So now it is bases loaded with one away, and that'll bring up the eight-hole hitter, Hampton. There's a ball that was kind of looped over there into right center field, and it was played by Javon Andrews in center. He fired a missile in to keep the runners at second and third and keep Harmon at first. Now with the bases loaded, Hampton is the hitter, Zach Hampton, playing second base today. First pitch to Hampton, swung on and missed. Aiden Smith gets ahead of the count here, and it's 0-1. Now awaiting, the 0-1 is Hampton. Smith deals, and it's a ball outside, 1-1 goes the count. Duca leads 2-0. Bottom of the second inning, Tigers Field, the site of this one, the home of the Hopkinsville High Tigers, but now the home of the Hometown Hoppers, for now and possibly the foreseeable future. Called strike on the outer part of the plate, upstairs and out, catches that top corner, and it'll be 1-2. Hoptown has two hits here in this inning. Paducah has doubled their hits on the game, and an equal amount of runs as Hoptown does hits. 2-0 the score in the favor of the Paducah Chiefs. Is this pitch from Smith? Outside, it'll be 2-2. So now the 2-2 from Aiden Smith to Hampton. Smith stands up straight. He has a force at every bag. Double play in order. And this is outside. It'll be 3-2. Count goes full. Hampton and Smith in a battle here with a full count back against the wall. Bases loaded, full count. One away. Bottom of two. Paducah leads 2-0. And Aiden Smith get out of it. He deals. This one is hit over near first. It'll get through in between first and second. One run is around the score. Another is charging in. They throw to the plate. Runner slips, but no throw back to third. The bases remain loaded. A single moves everybody one. A run will score. Hoptown's on the board, and the score is now 2-1 after a single by Hampton. That'll move Harmon to second. Mueller moves to third, and coming home is Riggs. One away in this inning. No meeting at the mound yet. Bases remain juiced, and it'll bring up McGuire, the nine-hole hitter. Double play is in order. Force at every bag. What will Aiden Smith do? First pitch, breaking ball in there for a strike. 0-1. Goes the count. As now the 0-1 with one away. Aiden Smith out of Volunteer State Community College. And it will now be 1-1. The count to McGuire. McGuire wearing the number 22. He plays center field today. Alex McGuire, that is. Sends it 5-10. And now the pitch from Smith, the 1-1. Called strike on the outer half of the plate. It'll be 1-2. A little more favorable here for Aiden Smith. And now the 1-2. Fouled away. It'll get fouled off the plate and behind the catcher.

now the pitch from Smith to McGuire. Swing and a miss, and that is strike three, a much-needed strikeout for Aiden Smith. The bases are still loaded. That's only the second out here in the inning, and here comes Reynolds. He is 0-for-1 today already. He struck out last inning, the first inning. Paducah leads this game 2-1. We are in the bottom half of the second inning. Tiger Field, Hawkinsville, Kentucky, the site of today's game. That's a ball called upstairs. It was, I think, about a swing for Reynolds. He held back.

And that's a called strike. You can hear a lot of disagreements here from the Hoptown faithful as a pitch up and in called a strike to the much taller

Now that is a ball outside. 3-1 goes the count. Nowhere to put him. A walk would tie this ball game. Bases are loaded. Reynolds batting. The pitcher, Aiden Smith. Chiefs lead 2-1 in the bottom half of the second inning. What will Smith do? Beautiful breaking ball. Catches the top of the zone. Lands right down the middle in the top of the zone. Count goes full. 3-2 count. Two away. Bases loaded. Bottom of the second inning. Paducah leads 2-1. Aiden Smith, the pitcher for Paducah. Reynolds, the hitter for Hopkinsville. Cole Reynolds, that is. Righty on righty matchup. Here's the pitch from Smith. Up and in, and this ball game is tied. Aiden Smith walks in the tying run. Moving to first is Reynolds. To second is Hampton. To third

0: has gone out there to meet with his pitcher, Aiden Smith. Discuss strategy. Calm him down a little bit after walking in the tying run. Bases are still loaded. There's two away. And it is the bottom of the second inning. The Chiefs put up their two off a two-run home run, top half of this inning, being the second inning. Hit by Javon Andrews over to left field. Hits for Brent Haas is the other runner that it picked up, who singled to get on as the leadoff in that inning. And now, the first pitch of the at-bat to Chance Sweeney. Smith delivers, hit over in the right field. A run will score, make it two. The throw in from Robinson is to the plate. Runners will stay at the corners, and Hopkinsville doubles the lead. It is 4-2. Doubles the score, rather, of Paducah. It is 4-2 after a single by Sweeney. That'll move Reynolds to third. Coming around the score is Harmon. Also coming around is Hampton. So it's 4-2 Hopkinsville. Hartman coming up to bat. He is the ninth hitter faced in this inning by Aiden Smith. He flew out to right field in his last at-bat. He's got a man in scoring position on third. Another stands at first. This pitch is hit up the middle off the glove of Smith. Smith throws the first. It is in time to get the out. That will retire the side here of the Hoppers. And the score will now be Hopkinsville 4, Paducah 2, and we will go to the top of the third. You're listening to Paducah Chiefs Baseball on 99.5 The Fan.
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3: Trey Dooley took the lead off for Paducah. He will face Huddy, the pitcher for Hoptown, who's back here for the third inning of work. Paducah's 2-0 lead was short-lived. Hoptown puts up four, and it is 4-2 Hopkinsville. And the first pitch to Dooley is down and outside. It'll be 1-0 here in the top of the third inning. Runners were left on first and third after Aiden Smith found himself in trouble. And this pitch in by Huddy is another ball. It'll be 2-0. It was low. Got just past the catcher. And now the 2-0 from Huddy to Trey Dooley, the righty for Paducah. Up and in. And that'll be 3-0 to Dooley. 3-0 count. Nobody out. Paducah trails 4-2, top of the third inning. Dooley hits this one hard over near third base. It'll go foul. Barehanded play by Scott Tucker, manager of Paducah, showing he can still play a little ball over there with the barehanded grab. And it's now 3-1 from Huddy to Dooley. Well hit by Dooley. Hard hit by Dooley. And Coach Tuck isn't even going to try to barehand that one. He lets it go just past his legs. Probably telling Dooley to hit it the other way or over the wall. Now it's a full count. Swing and a miss by Dooley. It was a breaking ball. It was upstairs and in. And Dooley goes down swinging. That is the first retired here in this inning. And it'll bring up Jack Robinson. Robinson 0-1 today. He flew out to right field. On deck behind him, Brett Haas. Robinson steps out and prepares himself for the first pitch of this at-bat. Hit count tied at 4. Score not tied. Hoptown leads 4-2. Ball outside. It'll be 1-0 to Robinson. Robinson threw out to his own position, that being right field, back in the first inning. And the pitch from Huddy, fouled away by Robinson. Hit it near the edge of his bat. It was fouled straight away to the backstop behind him. And it'll be 1-1 with one away in the top half of the third inning in a game that Hoptown leads 4-2. Lucas, two runs coming off a two-run home run. Javon Andrews, the one that drove it. And this is a ball inside to Robinson. Thought about a swing at it. Looked a little more of a self-defense swing as it came in a little farther than I think he would have wanted near his hands. And now it's 2-1 with one away. And this pitch is upstairs and on the outer corner, that is. And that'll be 2-2. With

0: is hit by Robinson. It's hit a mile into the air, coming in as a right fielder. And he will make the play. And that will retire Robinson, his second fly out to right field today. Oh, there's two outs. I'm going to say 0-2. There's two outs here. And Brett Haas now comes up for Paducah. He singled in the second inning. And he came around on the home run by Andrews. He's one of the two runs plated today. And let's see what Brett Haas can do. Haas, the designated hitter today, getting a break from the field. Regularly plays third base for Paducah. He watches a ball down low, 1-0. The 1-0 from Huddy, also down low in the dirt. It'll be 2-0. Keeping it away from Haas is Huddy. Haas not chasing it. The pitch is down low. And here is the 2-0. Upstairs, it is 3-0. On deck behind Haas is Wilson, Austin Wilson, today's catcher, wearing the number 20. And the pitch. Upstairs, ball four. Brett Haas, take your base. Now he's 1-for-1 and adds a walk to his ledger for today. He'll stand at first with Austin Wilson coming up to bat for Paducah. Hopkinsville High, Tigers Field, a ballpark that the ball carries well in. It is shorter over near the foul poles with a deep central. Can Wilson do what Javon Andrews did and drive one over, or at least get one down? This one is up near his head. It's a breaking ball, so it broke from his head down to about his hands. It was inside regardless, never been close to coming into the zone. And it will be 1-0. And here is Huddy's 1-0. Hit a mile into the air by Wilson, ranging over the right fielder, and he will make the play. That retires the side, leaving Brett Haas over at first base. Hoptown leads after the top half of three. 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
0: And it is Riggs to lead off for the Hoptown Hoppers. He led off last inning with a walk, came around to score. He's one of the four hoppers that would cross the plate. In the bottom of the second inning, Aiden Smith still on the mound for Paducah.

0: to find a calmer inning. His first pitch is outside. It'll be 1-0 to Riggs. I cannot see the bullpens really well from where I am. It appears Paducah's got two arms warming up, at least preparing, stretching out over there. And this is a strike called. Count goes to 1-1 to Riggs. On deck is Beattie, then Mueller. Beattie struck out last inning. Mueller hit a single. And the 1-1 from Aiden Smith. Well hit over near the Paducah Chiefs dugout. I don't believe anybody was hit. And it'll be 1-2. Now the... As Rick steps back in, the 1-2. From Aiden Smith. This one is hit over the head of Spears at third. It'll drop down to the left field. Riggs thinking about rounding two. He will go back to first. No throw to first. They'll cut it down at second. And Riggs has a single. He's back on base for the second inning in a row. And it'll now be Beattie. That is Easton Beattie. Easton Beattie, rather. Playing at number four, he plays right field. He has a man on first in Riggs, nobody away. Hoppers lead 4-2. It is the bottom of the third inning in Hopkinsville. And that is a called strike on the upper part of the zone. Double play in order for Aiden Smith if he can get the ground ball. And now the 0-1 from Smith to Beattie. Beattie hits this one over near right field. That foul it goes. And it'll now be 0-2 with nobody out. Bottom of the third inning at Tigers Field in Hopkinsville. This one is hit over near center field. Going back on its Andrews, and he makes the catch. Routine catch. Always got to worry a guy will lose it in the sun when it's hit high like that. But he tracks it down like a pro, and Riggs will stand at first base with one away. And Brennan Mueller is now coming up to bat for the Hoptown Hoppers. He singled in his last at-bat. Behind him would be Harmon, Mark Harmon. He also singled in his last at-bat. As that will sign the end of the night for Aiden Smith. Coach Kent Wallace comes out and relieves him of his day. And we have a new pitcher for Paducah. And I will be right back to tell you who that is after this brief break. 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

Aiden Key, relieving Aiden Smith. Key, a left-hander. And he will face the left-handed Mueller. And the pitch from Key. That's a ball upstairs. It's 1-0. Runner on first is Riggs. He was inherited by Aiden Smith. There's one away. That was via a fly out to center field by Baby. And now the 1-0 from Key.

Jamal Key. It's 2-0, one away. Hoppers lead the Chiefs 4-2 in the bottom half of the third inning. The two runs for the Chiefs off a two-run home run by Javon Andrews in the second inning. And that's a called strike on the inner half of the plate. It'll be 2-1. Double play is in order. Riggs stands at first for Hoptown, standing. In the batter's box is Naylor. And Naylor awaits a 2-1 from Aiden Key. And it's a ball downstairs. It'll be 3-1. Hopkinsville, during the warm-up for Aiden Key, announcing that they're about 230 strong here today to watch this game. As now the 3-1 from Key is called strike on the upper half of the plate. And that will make the count full. Full count, one away. Riggs on first. Hoppers lead the Chiefs 4-2. We're in the bottom of the third inning from Hopkinsville, Kentucky. Key looks the runner at first and delivers the 3-2. Outside ball four. That'll move Riggs to second. And to first goes Naylor. Harmon now coming up to bat. And here is Harmon. He singled in his last at-bat, came around to score. He has one away. He's got two on. Aiden Key, the pitcher, the left-handed pitcher, will face the righty hitter. And it's upstairs. It's knocked away by Wilson, but he'll still have to chase it. It still gets to the backstop. And if anything, that may have hurt him. He went to go up and get the ball, and he shoved it away kind of to the side. Had it missed, I think it would have had a better ricochet to get back to him and maybe keep those runners. But for now, Naylor moves to second. Riggs moves to third. There's one away. Chiefs trail by two. Aiden Key, the pitcher. It's a 1-0 count. The batter is Matt Harmon. He's a seven-hole hitter. He has a single to his name already. One and one for the day, and he's now ahead in a 2-0 count as the next pitch by Key misses upstairs. And here we go. Aiden Key, the 2-0 to Mark Harmon. And that is down and in, blocked by Wilson. 3-0. The 3-0 count from Aiden Key to Mark Harmon in a game where Paducah led 2-0 and now trails 4-2. Called strike on the inner half of the plate. It'll be 3-1. Showing a little life to get back into it is Aiden Key. Key, his first pitching appearance of the year for Paducah. Upstairs, way over the head of his catcher. That'll be ball four. The runners hold at second and third, and the bases are once more loaded for Hoptown, a familiar sight that we have seen today as it was in the last inning. There's one away, and it'll be Zach Hampton, the second baseman, wearing number 9 for Hoptown. He singled in his last at-bat. A lot of small ball being played by Hoptown today between singles. The three walks issued by Paducah.

also has helped them so far through the first 2 1/3 innings. As the guy takes off for home, it's a wild pitch over the head of Wilson to the backstop. Riggs comes home to score, and it is 5-2 Hoptown. It was a wild pitch high over the head of Wilson. It got back to the backstop. It tipped off the top of his glove, and we now have a meeting at the mound between catcher and pitcher. And it will be runners on first. Rather, second and third for the Hoppers. That is Harmon. Mark Harmon stands at second. He walked and reached on that wild pitch over the second. Moving to third from second is Malin. Hampton now to be the batter. He wears the number 9. That is Zach Hampton. Wilson returns behind the plate. And Key gets ready.

0: It'll be 1-1 with one away. And that's a called strike. It'll be 1-2. Whatever was said in that meeting from Wilson the Key seems to be working for now. There's one away. Runners at second and third. We are in the bottom of the third inning. And swing and a miss. Key got him. That's the second out of the inning. A nice bounce back strikeout for Aiden Key on Hampton. And that'll bring up Alex McGuire, the center fielder for Hoptown. He struck out in his first at-bat. One run across in this inning. 5-2, Hoppers lead. Chiefs being bit by the walk bug today. As the first pitch of this at-bat is fouled away. Running over on it, rather, is Robinson. He will chase it to make sure it does indeed get out. I thought it would be no doubt foul, but it was a little bit closer than I had believed it would be. But now it's 0-1, two away. Bottom of the third inning, 5-2, Hoppers lead. Hopkinsville, Kentucky is where we play today's game. This ball is hit the right field, going back on it a little bit. As Robinson, he will make a routine play. And that'll get the Chiefs out of more danger. Hoptown adds a run. They lead 5-2 as we head to the top of the fourth inning. 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
1: Javon Andrews set the leadoff for the Paducah Chiefs. He is 1-for-1. He homered in the second inning. He will lead off the fourth. And the pitcher is still Huddy on the mound for the Hoptown Hoppers. The right-handed pitcher with an extended lead. It is 5-2 in favor of the Hoptown Hoppers. Both runs via this man right here, Javon Andrews. His two-run home run put Paducah to a 2-0 lead, but they have given up five straight. As now the 1-0 to Andrews. This one is well hit. This one goes foul. Nonetheless, it was a ball that had a charge put into it. I don't think this one had the distance that his home run had. But here's the 1-1. Andrews swings and misses. The 1-2. 1-2, nobody out. Top of the fourth inning. Paducah trails 5-2 after an early 2-0 lead. Walks been what's bit Paducah today. This one is hit by Andrews. Foul. It was a nice hit on a line, but it got down on the wrong side of the line. Pretty well foul. And the count will stay at 1-2. The 1-2 from Huddy. Upstairs, it'll go 2-2. Andrews in center field for Paducah, wearing the

0: Andrews did. The count goes full. It's 3-2. Hit a consistent call today on that inside. And here's a 3-2 from Huddy to Andrews. Swing and a miss by Andrews, and that's the first out here in the top of the fourth inning. He strikes out swinging. That'll bring up Jace England, the first baseman for Paducah, that wears number 21.
1: The first baseman is number 21, Jace England.
0: And Jace England up with one away. And that's a strike. It'll be 0-1. England, a left-handed hitter. Only one in the lineup for Paducah today. He laces this one foul. Past Coach Matlock over there, coaching first base. And now the count is 0-2. England steps out. As the umpire signals to get going again, and here we are, 0-2, one away. And here it is, from Huddy, down and out in the dirt. It'll go to 1-2. There's nobody on, there's one away. Hoptown leads 5-2. Paducah's two runs, two-run home run by Javon Andrews. It scored Brett Haas, made it 2-0 early, but five straight runs puts us where we are now with the Hoppers leading 5-2. Ball outside. It is 2-2. 2-2. One away. And Huddy's 2-2 to England. He deals. Upstairs, it'll go full. 3-2, full count. 3-2-1, across the top of the board. Three balls, two strikes, one away. In inning number four, the top half

0: Now this one's upstairs. That's ball four. And that walk is sponsored by Solinger Law.
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0: As we return to a ball that is lined to center field for an out, that was Matthew Henderson batting for Paducah. And he hits it straight at the center fielder, or rather a little to his right, but he ranged over and made the play routinely. And that'll bring up Maddox Cope with two away. He's got a man on first in Jay Singling. Chiefs trail by three. First pitch seen by Cope is fouled away. 0-1 goes the count. Two away. Jay Singling stands on first. Chiefs trail 5-2. This one is hit by Cope into the air, going back on to the second baseman. Coming in the center fielder, he will make the play. And Paducah's retired again. And that'll finish off the top of the fourth inning. Hoppers lead 5-2. 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
0: Aiden Key still on the mound for Paducah. And the leadoff is Reynolds. That is Cole Reynolds, the shortstop for Hoptown today in the bottom of the fourth inning, where the Hoppers lead 5-2 over the Paducah Chiefs. And this is a ball outside on the first pitch of the at-bat from Key to Reynolds. And the 1-0 from Key, the left-handed pitcher, to the right-handed hitter, Reynolds. Swing and a miss. That'll go 1-1. Reynolds walked today. Other than that, he struck out. And here is the 1-1. From the left-hander, Key, he sets to deliver. That one is upstairs. It'll go 2-1. Two balls, one strike, and nobody out. 5-2, Hoppers lead.

We're in the bottom half of the fourth inning in Hopkinsville, Kentucky. Aiden Key, the pitcher. Cole Reynolds, the hitter. And Reynolds will hit this one over to right field, and it is routinely playable for Jack Robinson, and that is the first out here in the Hoppers' half of the fourth inning. And here is Chance Sweeney coming up for Hottown. He is a left fielder. He wears number 7. A left-handed hitter is Sweeney. On deck is Hartman, Dom Hartman. Hartman, the third baseman, wearing number 8. But as for now, it is Sweeney. And the pitch from Aiden Key to Chance Sweeney is upstairs, and that'll be 1-0.

1-0 from Key, who takes a minute to deliver to Sweeney. This one is a called strike. It'll be 1-1. Sweeney today is 1-for-2. He singled in the second inning, and he grounded out in the first inning. There's a ground out that was played by first and thrown to the pitcher in time to get him as this pitch is upstairs, and it's 2-1. Sweeney standing back in the box. Holds his bat about shoulder level. And Key takes a deep breath. He throws this one. Too low. It'll be 3-1. Command issue so far today for Key. He walked 2 in the last inning. Did get a strikeout and a flyout to right on 2 occasions. Once in the last inning, that being the third, and now 1 in the fourth. He has a flyout, but now he's behind 3-1 to Sweeney. This one is hit by Sweeney in the center field, ranging back on its Andrews. It is going to burn him. And Andrews doing a wonderful job to get there with such speed to be able to stop it from going to the wall. However, Sweeney stands up with a stand-up double over at second base, and that will add some life once more to Hoptown with one away in the bottom half of the fourth inning. And here is Dom Hartman, the third baseman, wears number 8. And Hartman with Sweeney on second, Reynolds retired, Aiden Key on the mound for Paducah. Key checks the runner at second, throws in way outside, off the backstop. Wilson gets to it, but it's too late. Sweeney advances a third on that wild pitch. That was pretty well wild. It was a wild pitch that was beyond the left-handed batter's box. And here is the 1-0. 1-0, one away. Aiden Key to the plate. This one called strike. Hitter moved out of the way. It was a high strike. Called regardless. And it's 1-1, one away. Bottom of the fourth inning. Aiden Key, the left-handed pitcher. Hartman, the righty hitter, swings and misses. 1-2 is the count now to Hartman. Sweeney on third. He reached on a double, advanced on a wild pitch over to third. And Aiden Key with the 1-2 for Paducah. Swing and a miss on a pitch upstairs. He got Hartman down. Hartman now 0-for-3 on the game with that swinging strikeout. A much-needed strikeout for Aiden Key. And now there's two away with a man on third. And it will be Declan Riggs, the first baseman. Riggs, 1-for-1 with a walk today. He has come around to score both times he reached base. He is a powerful left-handed hitter here for the Hopper. He faces the left-handed pitcher, Aiden Key. And Key's first pitch outside. It'll be 1-0 to the hitter, Riggs. Riggs batting with two away, a man on third in a game with the Hoppers lead 5-2. Out hitting Paducah 6-4. No errors committed by either team.

bottom of the fourth inning, and that's a called strike. It'll be 1-1. The strike on the outer part of the plate. Not offered on by Riggs. And he steps back in. Face the 1-1 of Aiden Key. And Key gets set, brings his hands to his chest. And the kick and pitch. Upstairs, well upstairs. Good job by Wilson to get up there and grab it. That would have definitely had scored the run had he not jumped up there. And now it's a 2-1 count with two away. Riggs steps back in. Not much of a lead over on third base by Sweeney. And the pitch from Key. This one is hit by Riggs over the head of the running coach at third base, the third base coach of Hoptown, and that'll make the count go 2-2. 2-2 count, two away. Bottom of four, 5-2 at the score. Hoptown Hoppers lead Paducah in Hopkinsville. The two runs of Paducah credited to a two-run homer by Javon Andrews back in the second inning. Riggs hits this one foul off to the left. And that will keep it here at 2-2 with two away. And Riggs awaits. He gets set. And he will deal. Riggs hits this one in the air, over, and it will touch down in left field. Coming around to score is Sweeney. He extends the lead to 6-2. Riggs will stay with that single at first base. And Hoptown now leads by 4. It is 6-2, the seventh hit of the game for the Hoppers. They are out hitting Paducah 7-4 today. And this is Easton Beatty, the right fielder, who wears number 4 for the Hoptown Hoppers. He has a man on first, two away. Left-handed Aiden Key still pitching for Paducah. He entered it with one away in the third inning. It's the bottom of the fourth now. And this is fouled away by Beatty. It'll be 0-1. The first type of adversity Paducah's really had to face this season, other than the close game in Madisonville and a tight game yesterday in Fulton that they were able to push ahead with a grand slam by Brett Haas. This is the first time they really trail by a bigger margin, that being 4 runs right now. And the 0-1 from Key to Beatty. Beatty hits this one over near right field. It'll travel foul. And it'll travel just kind of over the Paducah Chiefs dugout. The farther end of it. And it's 0-2 to Easton Beatty. And here is the pitch from Aiden Key, the 0-2. Is wide inside. Taking off for second is Riggs. And he will stand there safely, standing. It is 1-2 after a wild pitch that was down and in to the hitter, Beatty. It was down near his feet. Wilson could not block it.

Aiden Key to Easton Beatty. Here we are. This ball is hit past third base. Riggs rounding third. He will head for home. The throw from left field into home is cut off by Spears. And the collision at the plate. And Wilson is shook up. Riggs ran over Austin Wilson at the plate. And Austin Wilson, slow to get up for Paducah. He does get up. He is standing. But he was trucked by the big guy, Riggs. That'll make the score 7-2 in favor of Hoptown. Riggs came in.

as we now have a meeting at the mound, and that is the end of the night for Aiden Key. We have a pitching change here for Paducah from Hopkinsville High School. Tiger Field, the home of the Hoptown Hoppers for Summer League. And I'll be right back to tell you who that pitcher is. You're listening to Paducah Chiefs Baseball on 99.5.

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7: Jake Morris enters the game as Mailer. The hitter for Hoptown hits one to first. It is taken to the bag over by England, and that is out number three, fast out number three. That'll leave a runner stranded at first. Hopper score two, and that will make the score. The Hoptown Hopper 7, the Paducah Chiefs 2. 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
1: Here we are at Hopkinsville High School, top of the fifth inning, where the Hoptown Hoppers are defeating the Paducah Chiefs 7-2. Austin Spears set the lead off for Paducah, but he's still pitching. Pitch down low. It'll be 1-0 with nobody out to Spears. An efficient outing. If you take the two runs of the second inning off the board by Huddy, and that's a called strike now, it's 1-1 to Spears. Duca being out hit 8-4, outscored 7-2. As we prepare for the 1-1, on deck is Trey Dooley. Spears the hitter for now. He will watch a strike, and it's 1-2 to Austin Spears. Spears playing third base today. He wears the number 4 for the Paducah Chiefs. Usually the shortstop moving over to third for Brett Haas, who is the DH currently today. As this one is hit over to right field, and the right fielder will range over to the line, and he makes the catch, and that retires Austin Spears for the first out in the top of the fifth inning. And that'll bring up Trey Dooley. Dooley, the left fielder for Paducah, he wears a

There's one away, nobody on, and this pitch is a breaking ball in there for a strike to Dooley. Dooley steps out, and the ball makes its way back to the pitcher, and we set up for the 0-1. Today for Dooley, 0-2. Ground out 4-3, that's second to

This one is fouled away off the catcher. Count goes to 1-2. Decent crowd here in Hopkinsville. Earlier mentioned at about 2:30. I'd say about 2:30, 2:40 if you count the fans that were sitting out in the outfield that are still there. Here to watch the Hoppers, who are lead over the Paducah Chiefs 7-2. But the Chiefs currently have Trey Dooley up batting with one away. He faces a 1-2 count from the Hoppers pitcher, Huddy. And Huddy delivers. Well hit by Dooley. It'll be played to the shortstop, however, who throws to first. His throw is low, but in time. And that'll retire Trey Dooley, and that is the second out here in the top of the fifth inning. And here is Jack Robinson, the right fielder, wearing number 34 for Paducah. Robinson today flown out to his own position, that being right field, on two different occasions, and he sits at 0-2 for the ball game. This one is hit up the middle by Robinson. It is going to be fielded by the shortstop. No, it will not. It goes under his glove. A sliding attempt by the second baseman to block it from further damage. And standing at first base is Jack Robinson with a much-needed hit. And it'll give some life to Paducah here in the top half of the fifth inning. And that brings up Brett Haas. Haas, the designated hitter, getting a break from the field. Third base is normal position for Paducah. St. Mary High School graduate is Haas from Paducah, Kentucky. He has a man on first in Jack Robinson. Watches a ball on the inside. We already know Brett Haas has power. He showed it at Brooks last night when he hit a grand slam to push a 3-2 Paducah lead to a 7-2 Paducah lead. This one's upstairs. 2-0 goes the count to Haas. As now the 2-0

0: from Huddy to Haas. And it's delivered. Swing and a miss by Haas. Man standing on first is Jack Robinson for Paducah. And it's a 2-1 count to Brett Haas. Huddy gets ready. And he will deal. Haas fouls this one high off. Rather, it carries up and hangs, and it will be caught over near the foul line. It was second base that came over. I thought it'd get a little better foul, but it kind of just hung up there. The way that it shot up there, I thought it had a little more carry than it would. Regardless, it is a pop-out right on the line to the second baseman that ranged over. That'll retire Paducah here at the top of the fifth inning. And we will head to the bottom of the fifth. Hoppers lead 7-2, and you're listening to Paducah Chiefs Baseball on 99.5 The Fan.
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0: It is Harmon set to lead off. That is Mark Harmon for the Hoptown Hoppers. The only issue is we do not have a catcher on the field currently. As there is some stenciling being done by the home plate umpire, that makes me wonder if they're going to make a precautionary change. Austin Wilson was involved in a collision in the last inning, in which they will make the precautionary change. It is Carson Reed now coming out to catch for Paducah. Reed coming in for Austin Wilson. Wilson was at the plate and was blindsided by Riggs, the runner for the Hoptown Hoppers, who barreled over him at the plate. And now with the 7-2 ball game and Hoppers lead, Carson Reed will get his turn to play. And here is number 11, Harmon. He is the catcher.

sets, and here's the 0-1. 0-2 now, called strike. Today for Harmon, 1-for-1 with a walk. He singled in the second inning, walked in the third. He scored back in the second, and he was left at second after a wild pitch moved him there in the third inning. And now he is a strikeout victim here. That is a Lone Oak Trophy and Signs.

He plays second base. He can also pitch. He would be a right-handed pitcher should he pitch, but he's not today. He's wearing the number 9, playing second base. The first pitch in from Morris is a called strike. 0-1 goes the count. One away.

0: here in the fifth inning, bottom of the fifth inning, in Hopkinsville. Hoppers lead 7-2, out hitting Paducah 8-5. This one is hit over to shortstop. It'll bounce, weird bounce over there. It was a late, weird bounce. It caught up and caught Maddox Cope near the face. Not routine at all. It was a ball that looked routine. It looked like he had it perfectly played. It caught a little chunk of dirt. And that will add a base runner now for Hopkinsville on an infield single to Hampton. And here comes McGuire. That is Alex McGuire now, batting for Hoptown. With a man on first in Hampton, a man away. Harmon, he struck out. This one is hit over to short. Little easier to be played. He steps on second to get the out. Throw to first is in time. The double play. Maddox Cope to Jay Singlin. Self-assist on the out over at second base. And that'll put the Hoppers down retired with no damage and no addition to this score. 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
0: Top of the sixth inning, Carson Reed set to lead off for Paducah. He entered in the last inning defensively in replace of Austin Wilson. And this pitch will be up high. It's ball one. Wilson leaving the game after getting ran over at the plate in a collision. When he did not see it coming, he was blindsided, and this one is fouled away by Reed. Count will go to 1-1. There's nobody out. It is the top half of the sixth inning in a game where the Paducah Chiefs trail 7-2 to the Hoptown Hoppers after a promising start with a two-run home run by Javon Andrews. As this pitch into Reed is a 1-2 count now. It's a strike. As Knowles, Carson Knowles, is a new pitcher for the Hoptown Hoppers here in this inning. And the 1-2 pitch is a called strike three on the inner half of the plate. Carson Reed is retired, and that's the first Chiefs out here in their half of the sixth. And that'll bring up Javon Andrews, the man who hit the two-run homer earlier

needing more offense for this team now, who trails by five. And here is the center fielder. Paducah's number 28, Javon Andrews, will face Carson Knowles. A battle of right-handers with one away. This one is bunted by Andrews high into the air. And it reaches the Paducah Chiefs dugout over here down first base. So it'll be 0-1 with one away in a 7-2 ball game led by Hoptown. Both teams today entered undefeated, 3-0 is Hoptown, 2-0 is Paducah. Paducah right now looking at what could be their first loss. A comeback would hand the first loss to Hoptown. As this pitch by Knowles is swung on and missed, it'll go 0-2. There's a pitch upstairs that Andrews

0: in the bottom half of the fifth inning, and it's now 3-2 to Andrews. And today for Andrews, he is 1 of 2. He struck out back in the fourth. He hit a home run, two-run home run in the second inning. They got the scoring started today. This one is down and out, and he will take his base at first base. That is a walk of Javon Andrews. And that'll bring up Jace England, the first baseman. He wears number 21 for Paducah. So there's one away, a man on first in the form of Andrews. 7-2 Hoppers lead here at Tigers Field, Hopkinsville High School, the home of the Hoptown Hoppers. This one is hit over the head of the shortstop, rounding second. Heading for third is Andrews. It is down in the center field. Center fielder will field it. Standing at first is England. At third is Andrews. And the Chiefs now have life. A man in scoring position in the form of Javon Andrews, who stands at third base. And here is Matthew Henderson. He plays at second base today, wearing the number 8. His Paducah Chiefs debut. He is 0-for-2 today. He flew out to right field, and he flew out to center field. He has a man on first and a man on third, and there's one away. This one is hit well by Henderson, and it will get down. The first Paducah Chiefs hit for Matthew Henderson will also be his first RBI. As coming around the score is Javon Andrews. The Chiefs cut the lead to 4. Heading to second is England. And Matthew Henderson, with his first Paducah Chiefs hit, will drive in a run and show Hoptown there is still life in this lineup as we head to the top of the order, where his Marshall County teammate, Maddox Cope, will represent the Marshall County Marshals on the Chiefs this year and look to pick up his third hit of the game. He is 2-for-3. This one will get over the head of the second baseman. Rather, the second baseman will range back and make the play. He had to have a good read on that one. That is the second out of the inning. I thought it would get over his head. He ranged back. It hung up just enough to make the out there. So runners will hold at first and second. A man has scored in this inning to cut the lead to 4. 7-3 is the Hoppers' lead. And here is Austin Spears. Spears at third base today, wearing the number 4. He is from Eddyville, Kentucky, Lyon County High School. This one is hit by Spears up the middle. It'll get off the mound, played by the shortstop. He will tag the bag over at second, almost collision, but there will be none, and that will retire the Chiefs here. They do score 1, but they do trail 7-3 to the Hoptown Hoppers, and we'll be right back with the bottom of the sixth inning, and you're listening to Paducah Chiefs Baseball on 99.5 The Fan.
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2: Jake Morris has earned himself another inning of work here for Paducah, and leading off the hit now for the Uptown Hoppers is Reynolds. The first pitch into Reynolds will be down low, and that is a ball. It'll be 1-0. The 1-0 to Reynolds from Morris. This one is fouled away. That's the lights up there. And it'll now be 1-1. So now the 1-1 from Morris to Reynolds. Fouled away. He'll hit off the netting right here in front of him. So now it'll be 1-2 to the hitter, Reynolds, the Hoptown Hoppers hitter here. The leadoff in the bottom of the sixth inning. This one is hit by Reynolds. It'll be hit in the center field. Andrews coming in for it. He dives, and the ball does get down. It'll be played over in left field. The throw in is in time. It was a ball that was down out there in the outfield. It was dove for by Andrews. It got underneath him. Trey Dooley comes up and guns Reynolds at second base, who tried to go from first and turn it into a double. It was a perfect throw by Dooley, a great tag by Henderson. And that is the first retired out of this Hoppers half of the sixth inning. And that'll bring up Sweeney. And he will hit one over to left field. This one will get down fair. Heading over for it is Dooley. Rounding first is Sweeney. He will get down at second base. And that is a one-out double for Sweeney for Hopkinsville. And that'll put a man at second as they lead 7-3 here in the bottom of the sixth inning. And that'll bring up Hartman.

Morris checks the runner again, the 0-1. This one is going to bounce past Reed, heading to third as the runner. That is Sweeney. Tonight it'll be 1-1 with a man on third. Hoppers lead 7-3. This is their half of the sixth inning. With the pitcher being Jake Morris, the hitter is Dom Hartman. Morris, by the way, out of Hanover College. He is from Franklin Central in Bollinger. Actually, I could be wrong on that. I'd rather say he's from, I believe he's from Indy, actually. Regardless, this ball will be popped into foul territory. And it is caught by Spears over at third base. And that will be the second out here in this inning, the bottom of the sixth inning. Sweeney stands at third for Hoptown. Riggs comes up to bat. Dangerous hitter is

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1: Trey Dooley set the lead off for the Paducah Chiefs here in the top of the seventh inning. In a game they trail by four. They did tack on one. To make this a little bit closer, this ball is foul by Dooley. It'll be 0-1. The pitcher is Knowles for the Hoptown Hoppers. He entered in the last inning, in which he allowed a run. As here is the 0-1 from Knowles to Dooley. And it hits Dooley. Dooley gets hit. And that'll be a free base over to first base for Trey Dooley. And this will now bring up Jack Robinson. Robinson, the right fielder. Today for Robinson, he is 1-for-3. He does have a single. So here it is, Robinson. 1-for-3 on the day. Trey Dooley at first base. Nobody out. Top of the seventh. Chiefs trail 7-3 to the Hoppers in Hopkinsville. And here's the pitch. This one is hit up the middle by Robinson. It'll be fielded by the shortstop. He will shovel to the second baseman at second. The throw to first is in time. And that's a double play for Hoptown. That'll retire Dooley at second. Retires Robinson at first on the... That'd be the 6-4-3 double

is 1-for-2 with a walk. He singled and scored back in the second inning. He walked and was stranded at first in the third inning. He popped out to the second baseman in the fifth inning, and here he is now. This one is hit by Haas over the head of the second baseman. It is dropping, and it will drop. That is a single for Brett Haas. Right after the double play, Paducah immediately adds a man on with two away in the form of Brett Haas, today's designated hitter. And here is Carson Reed, the catcher now for Paducah, wearing the number 3. 0-for-1 today is Reed. He struck out in the prior inning, the 6th

man on first in the form of Brett Haas. And Carson Reed at the plate. Reed watches one outside down in the dirt. That'll be a 1-0 count. Reed, a returning Paducah Chief. So is Haas, who stands on first. They played here last year. Haas played at the beginning of the year. Reed came near the end. This ball is outside. 2-0 now the count with two away. Hopper's out hitting Paducah 11-8 in this 7-3 ball game as we are in the top of 7.

I'm sure Reed would not complain with a walk here. As he now steps back in. Knowles set to deliver now with the 3-0. And hit the pitch. Is inside. Almost hits Reed. Reed gets out of the way. It's ball four regardless. Chiefs have some life with two away. Runners on first and second. Standing on first is Reed. On second is Haas. And now coming up the bat, Javon Andrews. Andrews walked in the last inning. Came around to score. Struck out back in the fourth. Hit a two-run home run back in the second inning. He now faces Knowles with two away. Runners on first and second. This one is outside. Down and out. It'll be a 1-0 count now to Andrews. 7-3, the opposite of the score yesterday, in the sense that the Hoppers have the advantage today. Bunt is shown. It is pulled back. It's a called strike. It'll be a 1-1 count now. Taking off for third is Brett Haas, and he is safe. Hoptown didn't even think to check on him over there at third when they did the bunt rotation. Haas was able to keep up with the shortstop that was running over to third to cover the third baseman who had ran in on the bunt attempt. Haas stands at third. Reed stands at first. 1-1 count. Javon Andrews at the plate. Chiefs trail by four. And in the top of the seventh inning in Hoptown. This is upstairs. It'll be a 2-1 count

Hitters count now for Andrews. It is 3-1, two away. 7-3, Hoppers lead in a game where they out-hit Paducah. It is 11-8 in favor of the Hoppers for hits. A swing and a miss there. Might have been foul tipped. Regardless, it caught the face of the catcher down there. It'll now be a full count with two away. Runners on the corners. It is Carson Reed, the catcher, who entered for all.

0: And we have a mail meeting now for Hopkinsville. For Hoptown, that is. To discuss their strategy and see how they want to handle this at-bat with the bases loaded. And it appears that Knowles' night is over. Carson Knowles is seeing the end of his night for Hopkinsville. With a 7-3 Hoppers lead, I will be right back with you to tell you who the new pitcher is for Hoptown. 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
2: Gage Montes entering the game to pitch now for the Hoppers, a Christian County native. And he will face Jason Lynn of the Paducah Chiefs. With the bases loaded, as England will foul this one away. For the first pitch he sees from Montes. So it's 0-1 to England, two away, bases loaded. Chiefs trail by the exact number, that being four. It is 7-3 Hoptown in the top of the seventh inning. Count is 1-1, rather. As here it is, down and in. It'll be 1-2 now, or 2-1, rather. At least that's what the umpire today was signaling down there. On the board it says 1-1. I believed it was 1-1, but we were corrected. Swing and a miss by England. That's the second strike here, this at-bat. Rather, it is 1-2. I may have saw his hand wrong. Regardless, here is the 1-2. With two away, the pitch from Montes is hit off the ground by England. It'll get over the second baseman. He will race to the bag. He throws it to the shortstop, and it is dropped and standing in safe will be Javon Andrews. The run will cross the plate. Bases remain loaded. And Paducah narrows this lead down to three. And now Matthew Henderson will come up. After the Hoptown error on the transfer. And this will be outside 1-0. Squaring is Brett Haas. Moving to third is Carson Reed. To second, Javon Andrews. Standing at first is Jace England. Swing and a miss by Henderson, Matthew Henderson, on a pitch inside. Paducah cuts the lead to three, 7-4. The

And this ball will be hit over to second base. It'll go through the legs of the runner. It'll be mishandled at second, and he is safe. Another error committed by Hoptown will allow Matthew Henderson to get in safely. An error at second base will allow him to stand at first. Another run scores for Paducah, and the lead is only two. Bases remain loaded. They're back to the top of the order is Paducah. It is Maddox Cope now coming up to hit. Back-to-back errors. Score two runs for Paducah. The game is 7-5. The pitch from Montes called strike to Cope. And it's now 0-1. The 0-1 from Montes. Bases loaded for Paducah. They trail by two. This one will get down. Penny Holm is the runner. He will slide into the plate. Not in time. He is gunned down at the plate. Javon Andrews is gunned down. And that'll end the top of the seventh inning. However, Paducah will tag on two. They cut that lead down in half. It is only a two-run lead. Coach Tucker, however, has questions about how safe Andrews was. As they conference at home, Tucker gives his opinion, and he will head back to the dugout. That'll leave the score now. The Hoptown Hoppers 7, the Paducah Chiefs 5. As we will head to the seventh inning stretch, I will let you listen in here from Hoptown.

0: We'll be right back, ladies and gentlemen, with the bottom of the seventh inning. 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
0: Easton Beatty, the leadoff for the Hoppers. It appears Jake Morris still pitching for the Paducah Chiefs here in the bottom half of the seventh inning. Chiefs cut the lead down. It is 7-5, though. Hoptown still leads. After two costly errors by Hoptown, gets Paducah right back in this game. It is a called strike now to Easton Beatty, the Hopper right fielder. As Jake Morris, the right-hander, another inning of work for the Paducah Chiefs. This one well hit off Beatty, hits him in the shoulder, and he will have a free base, and that is a base runner here for Hoptown as they look to get a little more insurance back to their lead. So Morris will have to deal around Beatty on first base with Mailer now coming up to hit for the Hoptown Hoppers. The left-handed hitter faces the right-handed pitcher. Today, Mailer is 1-for-2. He singled. Came around to score in the second inning. He was left at third base after he walked back in the third. Now will Morris approach it? Called strike on the outer half of the plate. That called strike will make it 0-1. There's nobody out. Standing at first is Beatty. And Morris. Get me out here. Can he get out of this? Early in the bottom of the seventh inning, he will check on the runner at first, which is Beatty. Mailer is at home. Paducah Trail, 7-5 on the road in Hopkinsville. And it's an 0-1 count with Morris pitching. And he throws it wide of his first baseman. And heading to second now will be Beatty. Beatty will stay at second, as England is able to go over and corral it. And he's met with Robinson over there. The account will remain 0-1. There's now a man on second in the form of Beatty after the wild throw over there from Morris to England. So Mailer still hitting as the left-handed hitter for Hoptown. 0-1 count. Nobody out. Man on second. He reached on a hit by pitch and advanced on an error. This one is fouled away. 0-2 goes the count. The error being from Morris's throw, which went over England over at first base. So with nobody out, it's an 0-2 count. Man on second in a game that Paducah trails. And here is the pitch from Morris after he checks the runner at second. This one is hit over to left field. Trey Dooley there to make the play. No tag. And that'll be the first out here in the bottom of the seventh inning. Beatty holding it second. And that'll bring up Harmon. Mark Harmon, that is. Mark Harmon, the catcher today for Hoptown. In his previous at-bats, 1-for-2. He got a hit back in the second inning. He came around the score. He would walk in the third inning. Left at second base, and he struck out in the fifth inning. And the first pitch from Morris is going to be outside. It'll be 1-0.

After Harmon, it would be Hampton that would come up to bat. So now the 1-0 from Morris to Harmon. After he checks over, a long check over at the runner, the swing and a miss.

0: bottom half of inning number 7. Checking the runner again is Morris. This one will be fouled away by Harmon. It'll go 1-2. In the 7-5 ball game, where Hoptown leads here at Bear Ballpark in Hopkinsville, that being Tigers Field, Hopkinsville High School, or what now is formerly Hopkinsville High School. Morris's pitch. Swing and a miss. He got Harmon down. And he got him swinging. It was a pitch on the outer half of the plate. Harmon swung over the top of it. And that is the second out here. Second out recorded in a row for Jake Morris and the Paducah Chiefs. That'll bring up Hampton. Zach Hampton. So Hampton comes up to away, man on second. Jake Morris pitching for Paducah. As here is the pitch from Morris, outside. Good job by Carson Reed to meet that one at the dirt so that it did not get away. He did not slide over to get behind it, but he met it with the glove. 1-0 the count. And the 1-0 pitch, outside. It'll now be 2-0. For Hampton today, he is 2 of 3. Singled in the second, came around the score. Singled and got out on a double play in the 5th inning, and he was a victim of the strikeout back in the 3rd inning. And here's a 2-0 for Morris. He went to check his swing. He went too far. 2-1 the count. There's a pitch on the outside. He tried to attempt the swing. Decided to smartly hold back, but he held back too late. Checking the runner is Morris. The runner getting a pretty good lead, and this will be swung on and missed on a pitch up high. It'll be 2-2 now. Deuces wild. 2 balls, 2 strikes, 2 away. In the bottom of inning number 7, where it's a 2-run lead for the Hoptown Hoppers. Morris, Jake Morris, checking the runner at second. He now looks in. Runner takes off. This pitch is down and outside. Having to play it off the backstop is Reed. The count goes full. Runner would have been safe at third anyway, had he caught the ball on the outside. A stolen base for Beatty. We'll move him over to third base for Hopkinsville, and the count goes full with 2 away. In a 7-5 ball game, where Hoptown leads. And the pitch from Morris. Swing and a miss. He got him. Strike 3. That retires Hopkinsville here in the bottom of the 7th inning. No damage done. Paducah looking to come back from a 2-run deficit as we head to the top of 8. 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
1: Maddox Cope will watch the first pitch of his at-bat for a called strike on the outer half of the zone. For Gage Vontas, still pitching for the Hoptown Hoppers, and that's a swing and a miss there. 0-2 now to Cope from Montes. Gage Vontas pitching for the Hoppers. He is from Christian County, Hopkinsville, Kentucky, what he calls home right here. He's playing in his backyard as this one is fouled away by Cope. It's a high foul back behind the Paducah Chiefs dugout over down the first baseline. And the count will stand at 0-2. Montes is 0-2. Oh! It hits Maddox Cope right in the head. Luckily, he is okay. That one caught the top near corner area of his helmet to the pitcher Montes, and the Chiefs have a leadoff runner, the more painful way of doing that. But luckily, Maddox Cope is okay as he takes his bag at first base, and that'll bring up Austin Spears. Spears 0 for 4 today. Looking to drive in his first hit in a game where Paducah currently has 8. This one is upstairs. They throw back to try to get the runner Cope at first. He gets back in time. Almost got landed on by the first baseman. Adding a little more injury to injury. There's no insult there. Almost got stepped on and cleated after getting hit in the head on a hit-by-pitch. So now the 1-0 to Spears. Swing and a miss by Spears. It'll now go 1-1. Let's see if Spears can get out of this struggling day he's in and that 0-4. There'll now be a 1-1 from Montes to Spears. He will check Cope first instead. Cope gets back to first base. We're in the top of the 8th inning in Hopkinsville. Chiefs trail 7-5. Runner on first, nobody out. The 1-1 delivery to Spears is hit high into the air and it will be fielded over by the third baseman after a pop-up that was short popped but high in the air. And that'll be the first out here That'll be the first out here in the top of the 8th inning as Trey Dooley will now bat for the Paducah Chiefs. Dooley goes to check his swing on a pitch down and out. He does not pull it back in time. It'll be 0-1. Looking to advance Maddox Cope. The tying run is at the plate and Trey Dooley with one away on an 0-1 count. Gage Montes, the pitcher. This pitch is inside, and it hits Dooley. The second hit-by-pitch of this inning. The first one hits Cope on the head. This one hits Dooley over near his hands, up near his chest and shoulders area, right in between where he holds his hands. And that'll be the second runner on. That puts runners at first and second. And Jack Robinson now coming up. Today, he is 1-for-4, picked up a single back in the 5th inning, but was stranded at first. Here it is, the first pitch to Robinson from Montes, outside. That'll now be 1-0 to count. Standing at second is Maddox Cope. Standing at first is Trey Dooley, the tying run. At the plate is the go-ahead run, Jack Robinson. Duke trail 7-5. This pitch is inside to Robinson.

Outside, it'll now go 3-0. Hoptown, a team with not much pitching. They are warming somebody, it appears, as their coach will now come out the conference with Montes. From my understanding, Hopkinsville only has 7 total pitchers.

0: roster. They've used six of them so far. They used their seventh today as a starter. So they are feeding off of pitchers that have either already thrown or they will have to bring in position players. As a conference now, I would like to give everybody a reminder that 99.5 The Fan is doing a ticket giveaway. It is a four-pack of tickets. They do it for every Chiefs home game this season. And you can enter for that at 99.5thefanpaducah.com. 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As we set the resume, it's a 3-0 count with Robinson batting. Chiefs trail by two. Robinson is the go-ahead run. There's runners at first and second. Cope stands at second. At first, it is Dooley, as it is now ball four. And the go-ahead run stands on first base with nobody out. Rather, that's one out. Correct me there. Oh, boy, have we been in this position before. Bases loaded, one away, and it is Brett Haas coming up to the plate for the Paducah Chiefs. Feels like we were just here yesterday. Maybe it's because we were. The only change was we had the lead. Now we trail by two, and the pitch from Montes to Haas. Hard foul into the Chiefs' dugout. Luckily, it hit off the front of the dugout, hit off that railing. That really could have done some damage in that dugout. As now, it'll be 0-1 to Haas, one away. With the bases loaded. Cope at third, Dooley at second, Robinson at first, and the pitch to Haas is outside. It's a 1-1 count. Man, Hoptown really does not want to go to another pitcher, but they're already short-staffed to start this season. They may be 3-0, but they have some difficulty in the pitching this year. This one is hit up the middle. It will be gloved by Montes. He throws the first, and that's the double play. It was a line drive at Gage Montes. He jumped up, reached his hand up, made the out through to first, gets the back pick of Robinson, and that is a double play to end the inning. Hopkinsville escapes a bases-loaded jam, and we will head to the bottom half of the eighth inning. Hopper still leads 7-5 over Paducah from Hopkinsville. 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
1: Drew Vaughn entering the game to pitch for the Paducah Chiefs, his season debut. His first pitch is outside. Currently, he is facing McGuire. This is the nine-hole hitter. That is Alex McGuire, the center fielder for Hoptown, the nine-hole hitter at the bottom of their order. And the count is 1-0. As they're playing music mid-at-bat here in Hopkinsville. As this one is hit up the middle by McGuire, to get in the center field, and it is played by Andrews. Standing at first will be McGuire. He gets a single. As we pause for station identification.
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1: As here we are, the runner on first after the leadoff single. Drew Vaughn pitching for the Paducah Chiefs. He throws one outside so they can check the runner as the bunt was shown. That is Reynolds now, the hitter. It's a 7-5 ball game and one that Hoptown leads. 7-3 at one point. Paducah cut that lead down. This one will be bunted, and it will be bunted foul. 1-1 goes the count. Runner in McGuire will have to reset over at first base. So it's 1-1, nobody out. Man on first. 7-5 Hoptown lead from Hopkinsville. And here it is, Drew Vaughn. Set to deliver the 1-1. This one will bounce in front of the plate. It'll get past the catcher, Reed, standing at second base. Will now be McGuire. As the count goes 2-1, and the double play is now eliminated. That was a pitch that was in front of the plate, got spiked, and it jumped over Carson Reed and made it to the backstop, allowing McGuire to go stand safely at second. So nobody out and a 2-1 count. Drew Vaughn pitching for Paducah. The bunt is shown. It is bunted up to Vaughn. The runner will move to third. Vaughn throws the first. There's nobody there. Nobody covered first base. The throw to second is wide. The run will come home. The score. Vaughn tried to throw to first. There was nobody there. The runner didn't see it. He took off for second. They threw it over to second. And it appears that he has been he is giving his gear up. He goes in safely to second base when they go to throw over. But when the throw was made, McGuire takes off from third base. He comes around the score. Hoptown tacks one back on, and it's now a three-run Hopper lead here in the bottom half of the eighth inning. Costly, costly play as now there'll be another bunt up here. This one, Vaughn will get over to first in time to retire Sweeney. That is the first out here in this inning. That will move Reynolds over to second base. And Dom Hartman comes up now. He's got a man on second, a run already across in this inning. It's 8-5 Hoptown with one away. The pitcher is Drew Vaughn, the left-handed pitcher. This one is hit high and foul. Over beyond the bullpen over here on the first base side where Paducah's dugout is. And Vaughn gets set for the 0-1. There's one away and a man on third. This one's outside, 1-1. Good job by Reed. Had to extend all the way to his right to make sure that ball did not get to the backstop and a run did not come back and make it a four-run ball game once more.

Here's the pitch in. This one is a called strike. It'll now be 1-2 with one away to the hitter, Dom Hartman. Left-handed pitcher, Drew Vaughn, right-handed hitter, Dom Hartman, the third baseman for Hopkinsville. And the 1-2 from Vaughn with a man on third, one away. Outside, it'll be 2-2. Having trouble finding that strike zone a little bit here is Vaughn. He kind of is a little bit wide in his warm-ups as well. Hopefully he can settle in and get his third strike here and then have to worry about the next hitter and keep that man at third. This one is hit over near right field. Coming in hard is Robinson. It will drop in front of him. The run will score. The lead is back to four now for Hopkinsville. Standing at first with that single is Dom Hartman. And Hopkinsville gets the lead back to four. It's 9-5, Hopkinsville. And Declan Riggs comes up the bat now for Hoptown. 3-for-4. 2-for-3, rather, with a walk. All three times he reached, he came around to score. Without him, this game would only be a one-run game. There's one away with a man on first. Riggs batting, Vaughn pitching. The left-hander Riggs hits this one mile into the air. It's popped high. Coming over is the second baseman Henderson, who calls off the first baseman, being England, and he will make the play. And that's the second out here, keeping that runner Hartman over at first base. As this will bring up Easton Beatty. There's two away, man on first, two runs tagged in already by Hoptown. And here's a pitch by Vaughn. This pitch is down low, and that's ball one. So now it's going to be a 1-0 count with two away. This one's in the dirt. It'll bounce up on the catcher. Runner takes off for second. Reed's throw is really low, and I don't know if that hit Vaughn, but it looked like very close to hitting Vaughn on the mound, and it slowly rolled its way over. It was corralled by Henderson in front of his shortstop. That being Cope. So now it's 2-0, two away, man on second. Buka trails 9-5 for the Hoptown Hoppers here in Hopkinsville, Tiger Field. This ball is up high, 3-0. Well, yes, I understand that Hoptown's mascot is not the Tigers. That is the field name and mascot of Hopkinsville High School, where this game is played today. The dual-use field of what is now extinct Hopkinsville High School. As this ball is inside, that is ball four. And Beatty will take his base over at first base. That'll put runners at first and second. And Brennan Mailer, the designated hitter, now batting for Hoptown. And what I mean by extinct as far as Hopkinsville High School is they are now going to consolidate with Christian County for a school that should have about 2,500 students, which is one of the bigger in the school. It would be the biggest in West Kentucky. Second to that would be McCracken County High School. As this ball is crushed but foul, had it stayed fair, it would have been probably just over the wall. It looked like it would have been close, but I believe it would have got it. And that would have added three runs to this lead for Hoptown. Very lucky that it decided to go to the right of that short little foul pole. As here is the 0-1. Swing and a miss. It'll now go to 0-2. 0-2, two away. Runners on first and second. Chiefs trail by four. 9-5 is the score. Trailing by six hits. They're out hit by six, rather. It is 14-8 on the hits column. Each team with two errors. Runner takes off from second. This one is hit over towards right field. Ranging back on it is a second baseman. And that ball will get down. Run. It appears

0: they said it will get down. The run will score. It did get down. Scoring from second is Hartman. Heading all the way over to third is Beatty. And standing at first with a single will be Mailer. And this is Mark Harmon, the catcher now. Chiefs trail by 5. 10-5 is the score. And we have a meeting at the mound in which Drew Vaughn will be relieved of his duties in the ballgame today. So there's a new pitcher coming in for Paducah. I'll get you that name when I come right back. 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
1: Evan Dilworth, the new arm on the mound, the right-hander, wearing number 39 for Paducah. He's from Shawnee Community College.

0: batting space. It'll now be a 1-0 count, two away. Three runs have crossed in this 10-5 ball game that Hoptown leads as runners on the corners. The 1-0, this one is hit to second directly at the shortstop, rather. And that will retire the Hoppers. But the score now 10-5 Hoptown, and we'll be right back with the top of the ninth inning and the Chiefs' last hope at coming back and winning this game. 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
3: Carson Reed leading off against the new pitcher, Evan Woodard, whose first pitch is inside for a ball. 1-0 is the count. News just given here at Hopkinsville that the Kentucky Wildcats have been eliminated from the College Baseball World Series contention with a 6-5 loss to number 16, West Virginia. As here at this game, Woodard's second pitch is inside, and that'll be 2-0. Also around the league today, full count in Fulton, unable to play after a soggy left field over in Fulton delayed their game to be then become postponed. And now final, the Henderson Flash defeat the Madisonville Miners in Henderson 12-1. But back here in Hopkinsville, the Paducah Chiefs trail 10-5 to the Hoptown Hoppers. But it's a 3-0 count to Carson Reed. Nobody out, nobody on. As Evan Woodard, the pitcher for Hoptown, will fire his first strike of his appearance. And the count now goes to 3-1. Paducah out hit today, 15-8. This one down and out. That'll get the Chiefs a runner here in the top of the ninth inning. And when they definitely need a rally. Down by five, Reed at first. Here is Javon Andrews, who hit a home run today earlier. He has two walks to his name. He came around the score once. Was thrown out at the plate the other time. That being the seventh inning. He hit a home run back in the second inning. 4-2 of the five runs Paducah has today. First pitch from Woodard outside. It'll get past the catcher. Reed takes off for second base, and he will get in there safely. Evan Woodard, right-handed pitcher, standing at 6'5". Well, Hopkinsville has this early momentum. That's win if they hold on against Paducah. We put them to 4-0. Paducah would drop to 2-1. It's just a matter of how long can the pitching of Hopkinsville last when they are down pitchers. As this one is hit away, it's fouled off the netting over here to the right side of home plate by Andrews. Man on second in the form of Carson Reed. Nobody out. Chiefs trail by five. It's the top of the ninth inning. 10-5 is the exact score. As catcher and pitcher now meet to settle down.

trailing 5. After today, they will head back home. That being tomorrow, they will face the Henderson Flash, and that game will start at 6:30. Then they get an off day Wednesday. They head to Full Count Thursday in Hendersonville, Tennessee, and back home Friday at 6:30 to host the Madisonville Miners. As here is the pitch. Swing and a miss by Andrews. 1-2 goes the count. Carson Reed stands at second. Chiefs looking to put a dent in this 5-run deficit with their backs against the wall in the top of the 9th inning. Andrews almost wears that one. That pitch was well inside. Right up near the shoulders. 2-2. Evan Woodard in his first inning of work for Hoptown today. Wild throwing righty.

0: But he finds the zone, there for strike three, and it's strike three called on the outer half of the plate to Andrews. That's one away with a man standing on second in the form of Carson Reed, and here is Jay Singlin, the Chiefs' first baseman. He is two for two with two walks today, two singles. Stranded at second on three different occasions, stranded at first on the other. And that's a called strike for the first pitch of his at-bat. On deck behind him is Matthew Henderson, the Chiefs' second baseman today. Henderson, one for three, and reached on an error. In his Chiefs' debut, this one is fouled away by England, over near the lights. High above the Hoptown dugout, down on third base. So the count goes to 0-2 with one away. Woodard's pitch is fouled away again. Another one that almost caught the light fixture over there above the Hoppers dugout. So we'll do it again. The 0-2, one away. This is Jace England at the plate for Paducah, the left-handed hitting first baseman. Outside, count goes to 1-2. So it's 1-2, one away, man on second. Evan Woodard pitching, Jace England, the hitter for Paducah. This pitch is down and inside. It'll get past the catcher. Going to third is Carson Reed. So there's a runner in scoring position for Paducah. And it's 2-2 to England. England will step back into the box, or what was at one point a box after all the runs that have crossed today, 15 combined between the two. The boxes are non-existent at this point. It's more of a guessing game. As this one is upstairs, it'll go full. 3-2 the count now to England. As a man on third, that is Carson Reed. On deck is Matthew Henderson. In the hole is Maddox Cope. And the pitch from Woodard. Swing and a miss by England. Back-to-back strikeouts recorded by Chiefs hitters. Carson Reed still stands at third, and it's looking grim. There's two away. Top of the ninth inning. Man on third, Matthew Henderson, looking to keep this game alive. One for three with the walk is one for three and reach on an error, rather, is Henderson. He'll watch the first pitch down low for a ball. 1-0-2 away. Chiefs trail by five at Hopkinsville, top of the ninth inning. Carson Reed stands on third base. Evan Woodard, the pitcher for the Hoppers. This one is hit by Henderson in the center field. Going back on it is a center fielder. It's well hit. The play will be made, and that retires Paducah here in the top of the ninth inning. And the Hoptown Hoppers have defeated the Paducah Chiefs here in Hopkinsville for the first loss of the season for Paducah. Hopkinsville improves to 4-0, in which they lead the league. Dropping the 2-1 is Paducah. The final score of this one, Hoppers 10, Chiefs 5. I thank you all for listening in with me. And as a reminder, tomorrow's game will be home against Henderson. That game has a 6:30 start time. After that game, it is an off day, and the Chiefs will pick it back up Thursday at full count. Thank you all for listening in. On behalf of Paducah Chiefs Baseball, I am Aiden DeFrance. 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You have listened to Paducah Chiefs Baseball on 99.5 The Fan.
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I think Arizona might be worse. I don't think Arizona's got a young coach. You know, they got him late. Like,

0: Like, I think LaFleur knows it ain't about this year. You know what I mean? He's not as old as Monk, and this is, like, it's just a very different deal. Like, I just don't buy that Arizona wants anything to do about this year. Like, I don't even think they'll run the running back at any ground, because what's the point? You know? Like, he's not even there for this year. Yeah.
1: But you have both Algier.
0: I like them under 3.5 wins, boys.
1: 3.5? There you go.
0: Under 3.5. Arizona Cardinals, under 3.5.
1: Well, because what did the, well, you were talking about it a little bit, Jason, the idea of the, like, what was Myles Garrett worth? Half a win? Win? In terms of their overall?
0: Right.
1: I think they were 6.5.
0: Yeah. I mean, I think it's more what he does for the Rams. You know what I mean?
1: Sure.
0: Who immediately got a bump over the, they were sort of even with the Ravens in a lot of these categories, win totals, depending on where you shop around, odds to win division, odds to win conference, Super Bowl. It was kind of them and the Ravens and everybody else, and now it's just kind of them. I think when you take a player who's that historically significant and you put him on a team that's already that good in so many ways, and just what teams feel like they have to do to neutralize him and how much that opens things up for everybody else. And, I mean, I'm also old enough to remember they went out and got a damn good corner, too, you know? Like, so, I think it's more what he does to make a great team possibly the best team, because that was already good. And that was a really good football team the last couple of years. And yeah, for Cleveland, I mean, look, anybody can run the numbers in the win-loss record. You know, were they a better team with Myles Garrett than when he didn't play? Sure, but he played an awful lot. He's not a guy that missed a ton of games. And yeah, they still didn't play in that many big games with them.
1: Yeah, we were just handicapping the race.
2: Do you have the Rams over everybody now? Favorites right now for the Super Bowl?
0: I mean, I think on paper right now, I mean, you got to really start trying to pick nits, you know? They check a lot of boxes. They check a lot of boxes. And even the stuff that Stafford, like, you heard more about his health and his back and all that stuff a year ago, really, you know what I mean, than you even do Tampa. So, yeah, I just have a weird feeling. Like, I think the Chiefs come back with a vengeance. You know, I think the Chargers are going to, like, God, I'm going to punch myself in the face. I feel like I've said it before. I don't think I've said it as many as some other people, but Lord knows I've said it. But I buy it. I think there's a number of interesting teams out there. And I don't look, the Rams' schedule is ridiculous. With what they have those guys do in the first 6 weeks, and how many different time zones they play in, and how many different countries they play in, and all the different altitude, you know, playing with, I mean, it's ridiculous. It's ridiculous. They have to play in Australia and L.A. and Denver and Philadelphia all in, like, a month. I mean, what is that? But McVay will use it for not using it to fire them up, and it's everybody out to get us and everybody out to F us and whatever. And he's done it, you know? He's been in and out. But, yeah, like, I like the Bengals a lot, you know? Like, I like the Bengals a lot. You guys know, when we talk, we do this long time. I never pull us over the Bears. I really, really buy the Bears. Like, I can see the Bears and the Bengals, you know, maybe being the one team. Not saying that they get to the Super Bowl per se, but just kind of looking at their schedule and the way things shape out, because the gauntlet that I just mentioned, the Rams having to play, and then the division that

0: and sooner, then, I get it all the way away.
1: He's on Twitter at Jason Lockenfour. That is at Jason Lockenfour. Check him out, Sports Illustrated as well. Jay, as always, buddy. Appreciate it, man. We'll talk to you next week. Have a great one.
0: My pleasure. Thank you, guys. Have a good one.
1: Good job, brother. Be here. Good. Hey, look, we knew the A.J. Brown trade was coming. We knew it was going to be here June 1st. Even the gifts that are going around today of Vrabel on the instead of hugging Diana Rossini, he's hugging the
2: Yeah, no.
1: Like, we knew that was coming, and I

0: 13. So I feel like, yeah, it's a good move, and they had to do it. They got a number one receiver because guys aren't out there all the time. But I feel like they just kind of, okay, they're in the same place they were at the end of last year.
1: Yeah, I mean, they're tied with the Chargers in terms of odds to reach the Super Bowl. They're in that 16-18-1, depending on where you're shopping. Didn't really move the needle too terribly much, but solidifies it. They did great pay at the first spot. Great reports, you know, of what he was in the locker room, regardless of the outside things, because that's how good we have to. A lot of noise. You just have to decide how much is real, the magic, or just the megaphone of a larger media. But I can't fault him. Howie Roseman, I mean, wins again, gets that first round pick. But sometimes it's just the overpay that has to happen for a market that's usually so competitive.
0: Time to find out what's trending in the wide world of sports with guys that call the A.J. Brown of Fox Sports Radio.
2: Hey, Steve.
0: Also likes to read during football games. It's Steve DeSager.
3: Also disgruntled about the show. I know we're winning, but I don't care.
1: that's good. I'm disgruntled about the show.
3: By the way, I know we got big NFL news and all that, but what could be more important
0: than the Knicks?
3: Than night one of the WNBA Commissioner's Cup.
1: Oh, let's go.
0: Yeah. It's a new different floor. All the floors have Caitlin Clark's logo and a silhouette on them.
3: Yeah, except the silhouette is her yelling back at her coach in a huddle. By the way, this is night one, and for the next 2.5 weeks, everything is a Commissioner's Cup game. You can't get enough of it. And then finally,

0: the end of the month, we'll have a title game where the team from each conference with the best record in cup
1: play. Every game is a cup game. Every game. You know, I don't have to worry about the floor. Every game is a cup game.
0: For 2.5 weeks
1: single
0: straight.
1: Game.
0: Absolutely.
1: Every single one.
0: 2.5 weeks.
1: Okay.
0: Yes. Absolutely.
1: Right. Every game.
0: Yes.
1: Every game. Okay. All right. I'll hold you to that.
0: What do you think? That's not the NBA.
1: This is not
0: the jokesters who don't know what they're doing over the NBA. This is the WNBA.
1: Right.
0: Jason Smith.
1: All right.
0: And the championship game comes up.
1: I just don't want you more. I have to say, oh, hey, I know I told you last night, but tonight the sky and the Valkyrie is not the WNBA Cup. No, it's
0: no, that's not
1: game.
0: True.
1: Okay, all right.
0: Everyone on the schedule is labeled Commissioner's Cup, including the two tonight, where Dallas ripped Seattle 79-56. So Seattle Storm 3-7. And Phoenix at 2-7 this year is hosting Minnesota. Yeah, and they're already down double digits in that game early second quarter. 37-24, Phoenix trails at home. By the way, in the Dallas game, and it's been firmly established on the show, Erika Gumbawale will keep shooting. She was 2 of 13 from the floor in this game. Paige Becker's in the victory, 10 points, 9 rebounds, 7 assists. Once we get to June 30th, that'll be the final. The team from each conference with the best record in cup play over the next 2.5 weeks. We'll play essentially a 50th total game on the WNBA schedule.
1: Every game. Okay.
0: First through the 17th. And now we'll get to, yeah, sure, NFL, Myles Garrett, Defensive Player of the Year, blah, blah, blah, blah, blah, blah. The New York Knicks are playing the, is that bigger than what went on in the NFL today?
1: The Knicks is the biggest story in the world.
0: Sorry, I didn't lead with that.
1: That's right.
0: The Rams acquired Myles Garrett from the Browns.
1: We could find out that aliens are real, which I think we're finding out that, but people don't care about that as much as
2: he's playing on Wednesday night.
0: We just found that out in the last series. The Giants signed 3 wide receivers, including Odell Beckham Jr. I mentioned A.J. Brown, acquired by the Pats. 4 first and fifth rounders from the Eagles. NHL Stanley Cup final starts Tuesday. Carolina hosts Vegas. The NBA final start Wednesday. The Spurs host the Knicks, who have won 11 straight. Their last loss was over a month ago, 23rd of April, at Atlanta. Remember when the Knicks were trailing in a series? It's like it never happens
3: anymore.
0: Remember
3: when everybody was getting fired during that series?
1: Maybe the Hawks are a little bit better than we thought they were.
0: Or, you know, maybe they were lucky at the buzzer a couple of times. By the way, playoff record, Golden State, 15 straight postseason wins in 2017. San Antonio will be hosting game 2 also on Friday. Well, the New York Mets, as we started this update, were, well, they didn't have a hit. It was a perfect game for Seattle.
1: Not anymore. Jared Young going deep to tie the game.
0: That's a solo homer, and it's 1-1 in Seattle. Top of the fifth inning. The Dodgers lead 1-0 at Arizona. Bottom of the fourth. And the Angels on a grand slam up 5-2 on Colorado. Top of the fourth. Everything else is final. Jacob DeGrom got the win for Texas. 2-1 at St. Louis. DeGrom 5 scoreless innings, 8 strikeouts. Minnesota with a grand slam. 9-6 winners over the

0: five-game skid, winning at Washington 7-3, and Detroit hit five home runs in a 10-9 win at Tampa Bay. And at the French Open, I don't know if you saw this afternoon, Francis Tiafoe of the U.S. lost his fourth rounder in five sets, and it took nearly 5.5 hours. The match ended after 1 a.m. in Paris, won by an Italian, Matteo Arnaldi. All of the Americans have now been eliminated at Roland Garros.
1: Thank you, Steve-O. Coming up next, play of the day coming your way, and big advice for an NFL superstar who looks like he may be retiring. That's next. Jason and Mike.
2: I'm fired up.
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1: 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Grand slams for the first inning are always fun.
2: Sure.
1: So congratulations, Kansas City. The Royals get to be the play of the day.
3: Fastball hit high in the air, deep left field. J.J. Blades to the track. He looks up. It's gone. A grand slam for Lane Thomas. A big first inning swing when the Royals have needed it the most.
1: You know, I like this Royals Radio Network. If you just say the name Lane Thomas, and the average sports fan's going to go, Eagles. Yes. Yeah, Lane Thomas.
2: No, it works.
4: Who is it?
1: Like, you hear Lane Thomas, he could be a line.

0: the ship is leaving. And they're like, what, are you coming back for me? Yeah, I'll send the ship back. Oh, that's great.
1: Not sending the ship back. No one's coming back for you, man.
2: As the theory of NFL news started to flow today, and this popped on my radar, I just yelled, I feel cheated.
0: Why is that?
2: Because right now I'm in the air.

0: could line up on your desk of Russell Wilson as a Jet, or maybe in a combo photo with him and Geno Smith as Jets quarterback.
1: You know, that would have been right. That
0: was good for me.
1: That would have been, hey, we're really, really thankful. We are going to go with Russell Wilson as our backup.
0: Look at what we got. Just the two of us.
1: The guy the Seahawks, they got.

0: Yeah, but really, though, I mean, he's always been conscious about his image. All the stuff we find out about him has been stuff that's been second party, third party, when he's left. But I not for one second did I ever think, oh, we got to get Russell Wilson to put him on the end. Really? Like, really?
1: Well, again, he's a quarterback, and then he's finishing the job. Aaron Rodgers is a ready. He still has another year, and then he can replace him.
0: Exit out of Fresca, exit slowing down to Jason Smith Show with my best friend Mike Harmon. More big football news coming up next. A welcome home moment for a team that, but honestly, didn't need the guy, but he's coming back anyway. That's next. Jason and Mike, this is Fox Sports Radio.
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5: The LA Rams today acquired defensive end Myles Garrett from the Browns. The Patriots traded for wide receiver A.J. Brown from the Eagles. The Giants signed three wide receivers after workouts, including Odell Beckham Jr. Three late ball games in the majors. It's Angels still 5-2 over the Rockies in the fifth. Dodgers lead bottom of the fifth at Arizona 1-0, just one hit for the Diamondbacks. Mets, with a couple solo homers, are leading at Seattle. It's 2-1, bottom of the sixth, just one hit for the Mariners. Texas, a 2-1 winner at St. Louis behind Jacob DeGrom's five scoreless innings and eight strikeouts. Minnesota and Milwaukee, each one at home. Miami and Kansas City, each one on the road and losing streaks. And Detroit, which had lost 21 of 25, hit five homers in a 10-9 victory at Tampa Bay. WNBA Dallas over Seattle, 79-56. I'm Steve DeSoto.
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0: Miami. Now, this is at 1985. Since 1968, they have lost like 17 games in a row in Miami. This is a fait accompli. This was where the Dolphins are going to win the AFC Championship game and go play the Bears, and the Patriots just run roughshod. They roughshod over them. They run for like 220 yards in the game. Marino has a bad game. Tony Eason has a good game. And all of a sudden, it's the Patriots in the Super Bowl. It's like, boy, this point spread is like, you can't get large enough because you just happen to have a division rival, you know, press all the right buttons in the game on the road. And I think the Patriots were all three playoff teams on the road that year against the Super Bowl. The Jets, remember that. Yes. Darren Ferris had three sacks, interceptions, whatever. I don't know. But anyway, I mean, they win this huge upset in the AFC title game, and that robs us of the Bears-Dolphins rematch, which who knows how that would have been.
1: Yeah, 38-24, that famous, after doing the Super Bowl shuffle and everything, go out and get obliterated on Monday Night Football, and suddenly they were immortal. And then there was that point that was against the Patriots.
0: You feel like that was only a 10-point game? Yeah, well, it was the Super Bowl.
1: But back then, it seemed like 10 points.
0: Yeah,
1: you can see these points.
0: It would be a 21 and a half.

0: also interesting is, you know, to get to be larger Patriots Dolphins thing forever. Just a quick Google search. 17-42. It's not perception, it is reality. Because we know with Tom Brady, he was in there, he was in Dallas. That was always a tough road game, no matter how poorly the Dolphins were playing. So, there you have another look at the road. Hannah Berry, 74 catches this
1: year. Yeah. I mean, you look at a great run as a coach. You always talked about how people would walk up and say, I really love when you coach the Patriots. That was a great run for us. So much fun to win. Now, elsewhere in the NFL today, Odell Beckham is back. He's back with the Giants. The Giants signing three wide receivers today, including Odell Beckham Jr., Braxton Berrios, and Juju Smith-Schuster. They also signed Akeem Nix, Victor Cruz.
0: But, like, are those three guys Voltron?
1: Well, no. This is what's happening.
0: Did you get to combine them in the best?
1: Number
0: one.
1: Or
0: they just want a headline?
1: No.
0: The headlines they had last week? I mean, what are we doing?
1: I'm glad you asked.
0: Yeah.
1: Because that's my first thing.
0: I have to ask that question.
1: Is that what the Giants are doing? Now, one's a scary thing, because this tells you how scared they are about Malik Nabers' injury, that he might not be back at the end of the season. Because all this offseason, but yeah, Malik Nabers is great. They can hear, yeah, at some point this summer. Now you get a week ago, yeah, we're hoping for week one.
0: He had that second cleanup surgery, all of that stuff.
1: Maybe week one for a guy who's supposed to be the guy that makes the Giants offense go. And we got that update from John Harbaugh. I said, whoa, this is a big deal, man. If you're talking about being potentially not back for week one, like everything you expect to do this year is predicated on having him back.
0: Yeah, we had a really big take that night. Went viral. Our social team put up.
1: But the whole thing is that, like, I feel like what they're doing is, it's that meeting in Moneyball when Brad Pitt introduces Jonah Hill to everybody, this is Pete, and they go, okay, we got to replace Jason Giambi. We got to replace Malik Nabers. Is there another guy out there as good as Malik Nabers? No. So we're going to replace him in the aggregate. And he starts, we need three guys with on-base percentages. Pete says 368. They throw up, okay, Dave Justice. Oh, Dave Justice, that's Odell Beckham Jr. Hey, 10 years ago, Billy, big name, big player, but now his legs are gone. Yeah, well, we got to like him because what? He gets on base. Okay, next. And they throw up. Scott Hatterberg? Yeah, that's Juju Smith-Schuster. Okay, Juju Smith-Schuster. Yeah, great. Okay, next name. Jason's little brother, Jeremy. Boom. He's Braxton Berrios. Wait a minute. That's not even the Berrios that was good in the fan. Wait a minute. What are we doing here? Like, they're trying to replace Malik Nabers in the aggregate. We're bringing in these three guys. That's how desperate the Giants are right now, because this is a

0: aggregate.
1: Billy, what are we doing, Billy?
0: But there's
1: Billy,
0: but there's not a single...
1: Joe Shane's office, Billy. I'm not going to fire you, Grady. Billy, what the hell are you doing, man? Why are you with these guys? I'm going to fire you now.
0: But there's not a single guy that has been in the league and around and has played more meaningful snaps with potential upside. I mean, I guess they're all potential upside. Because right now we're flat line with these three. My God.
1: I mean, it's really, I see this and I go, wow, this shows you how concerned they are about Malik Davis, right? Now, here's the other part.
0: His aspirations are sticky. Come on, man.
1: Oh, yeah,
0: there's not a single player that you go, all right, this guy didn't get a shot somewhere. Because that's the thing for me. It's like it's three veterans, all of whom had their moments.
1: Yeah.
0: Why didn't you just switch shoes for the last year? Okay, fine. He had a couple of moments. But Braxton Barrett,
1: yeah.
0: Right? I mean, it's just one of those, like, what are you doing? There's not a guy that you can shake off another roster with a mid-round pick that has some upside splash that never was?
1: Oh. Who's Fabio? Shortstop with Seattle. Okay.
0: I read.
1: But the other part, this is where I say what you think I'm going to say, right? I like this. You know why? Because usually the Giants are relevant but boring. But because they're the Giants, okay, they're relevant, right? One of the most popular teams, right? But usually they're boring, right? Steelers were the same way for a long time, but they got Aaron Rodgers. Okay, now they're excited enough. Like, the Giants are usually relevant, but they're boring. Now, they're relevant, and they're excited. Because you have Jackson Dart, right? You have neighbor stuff. Now you're bringing Odell Beckham Jr. back.
0: You got Scatabo and his new crew.
1: You have Scatabo, who's gonna give you all kinds of headlines. Right now, are Dart and Abdul Carter going to get along? Like, the Giants are fun, man. Like, not only are they young and relevant, but they're fun. Normally, they're boring, and it's a bunch of guys. We're going to throw Eli Manning out there and Phil Simms, and these guys are just not going to say anything, but we're going to have to talk about them. No, at least now, like, there's a lot of juice around the Giants, man. Like, you can like or hate some of these guys, but they're fun, man.
0: Well,
1: Fabio.
0: What Odell used to give
1: Fabio.
0: Us on the boat, the kicking net. You love the kicking net.
1: Yeah.
0: No, that was great. You know, and then, yeah, it's just another. So that'll be good for business. I like that. Because I think you're also saying at least they weren't signed by the Jets. You got rid of Russell Wilson. None of these guys, Berrios, didn't come back. These other two guys did not become Jets. But now I think you almost are we done with hard knocks, or are they still committed?
1: Oh, no, you got to come. This is exciting
0: so, like,
1: now, man. Look at that guy.
0: Yeah, yeah.
1: You got to do, like, the whole Trump stuff last week with Dart and Carter. Like, how's that going to play out? Now, John Harbaugh, how's it going to play out with him coaching the Giants again? You know, now Odell back. Can you really bring Odell back and cut him? I mean, can you really do that? Like, I mean, this is fun.
0: I'll answer that question.
1: Like, this
0: yes,
1: is
0: yes,
1: fun,
0: yes.
1: Man. I mean, really, the Giants have, I mean, I that's why I mean, I'm not lying. I like this because, like I said, the Giants, yeah, but they're usually poor. What can you say? Boy, great defensive line.
0: You know what's bad, should have waited until the Knicks series was done. Win, lose, or draw. Because then we go into the center right now. Now you give away the head. Give away the top.
1: Yeah, but it's okay. They're relevant and exciting. It's okay, though. But it's okay. Like, we're still, I don't know how this is going. I have no idea. But it's like every day, it's like the Giants have decided, like, wait, when you're a kid,

0: no. Let's put in my we got non-dairy cream.
1: Yeah,
0: put that in there. Okay, what else are we gonna put? Put some soda. Okay, great. What else we got? Pop Rocks. Oh, damn. No, it's not dangerous. It's an urban myth. We'll put Pop Rocks in. What else we got? Ice cream. Oh, some ice cream. Yeah, stir it around. What else? Oh, let's put some chocolate syrup in. Oh, chocolate syrup going in. What do we got? We got some Fluffernutter. Oh, let's put some Fluffernutter in. Oh, that's great. What else we got? Oh, we got some coffee grounds. Put some coffee grounds in.
1: You know what else? You've also got a time machine back to the 70s.
0: Yes.
1: Pop Rocks, Fluffernutter. All things that have not seen an inside of a cabinet since the late 70s or maybe 1980.
0: I mean, really, that's what the Giants are doing. Let's throw all the stuff in there, man. The Giants are fun now. They're relevant and fun, and I dig that. Because it's fun. It's going to be a weird year for the Giants.
1: Oh, yeah.
0: They're used to all this stuff and controversy. X, Y, and Z, but the Giants are fun.
1: Jackson Dart.
0: Yeah.
1: Who knew? Is he playing? Is he not?
0: Who knew?
1: Doesn't matter.
0: I don't know. Are they all getting along? I don't know. Is Cam Scatabo really healthy? Why is he wrestling if he's hurt? I don't know. All right, great. Wonderful. And who knows the other guys you're going to get that have come out of the woodwork in the same place?
1: No, well, that's big. We'll see how the locker room works.
0: Yeah.
1: Maybe you draw out some more personalities.
0: Yeah, they'll be like the Knicks. They're going to be all the superstars. All the stars will be, right along the field, the 50-yard line, and they'll be yelling.
1: Because remember, the last couple of years,

0: is awesome.
1: He could take over for Mariska Hargitay. She just replaced Daniel Radcliffe in this one for maybe eventually it could be John Hartman.
0: Oh, it's a big chance to come.
1: I tied with the John.
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0: 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That's Jason Smith Show. Hit the subscribe button. After you've done that, tap the thumbs up icon. Comment away whether you agree or disagree. Let us know what you think again. 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Mike and I love putting this content out for you every single night. Every single night with tonight, the last of my stress-free nights for a while. So sports stress starting tomorrow. Like I can feel it building a little bit. I'm gonna wake up tomorrow morning and just be like, yeah, I'm useless.
1: Is it a little bit of acid reflux or indigestion?
0: No,
1: or?
0: It's more like in my head. I think I'm just getting antsy a little bit. Yeah, you know, kind of, you know, moving my shoulders around a little bit. Like it. But tomorrow, like maybe my eye will twitch a little bit. But like tomorrow, I'm gonna wake up and go. See, I have to start twitching right now, thinking about
1: that
0: it.
1: That just might be the high sodium.
0: Like, I'm going to wake up and go,
2: You know, 7.5 hours till the Hurricane 1. And then
0: Wednesday's going to be, no, game one of the Spurs
1: Wednesday,
0: of the Knicks.
1: I'm not bothering you.
0: Yeah, no, it's going to be hard.

0: spend 18 minutes on Miles McBride. Let's spend some time into it.
1: What is it? How great it looks on the bench?
0: But speaking of basketball, today's the last day we're going to talk about the dynasty that maybe never be, and that is what happened to Oklahoma City. Right? Now, we made our picks last week. I took Wemby Game 7 over SGA Game 7, and Wemby came through, and it's the Spurs and the Knicks, and we did it back because I firmly believe the Knicks can beat the Spurs. Don't know what happened with the Thunder, but to hear SGA talk to them, saying, like, this was a failure. You got to get back to it next year. Winning the MVP, everything was a failure. All great stuff that he said.
1: No, the stuff that he did in his exit was pretty impressive.
0: But I got to be honest, because I'm going to ask this, and here's your hot take. Are they still a dynasty? Or are they the Milwaukee Bucks in 2021? Because that's more what they

7 in the Western Conference Finals. Now, okay, if this is not, we you know, stuttered a little bit, and we didn't, you know, we lost in the first round, or we didn't make the playoffs, whatever it was, right? Like, you know, it's not quite that, but still, you lost at home, you look bad, and whenever you lose, in a situation like this, at a time like this, you can only see, hey, just how bad off are we? What are we? We are exposed. And the Thunder got exposed with,

0: minutes, right? The guy should be coming off the bench for 20, 25 minutes and being that kind of guy. But now all of a sudden he's handling the ball all the time. Right, I get the Jalen Williams hurt, but Jalen Williams is coming and scoring 30 a game. Chet Holmgren was bad. And to the point where now I think everybody wants him traded for Giannis for next year.
1: Well,

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0: you lost in seven.
1: You lost, man.
0: Right? No, no, no. But you lost in seven. Yeah. Again, to your point, like you didn't lose in the first round and get obliterated. Something you have.

0: going. Hard to get the right number of players around him. Now, yes, they do have young players, but maybe they don't have the right mix anymore because you don't know if this is going to be Chet in the entire series against Wemby. You can't go forward that way. And look what's happened to the Bucks. The Bucks now, all of a sudden, they had trouble making the playoffs. They changed coaches, and now Wemby might be leaving. I don't see the Thunder falling in that kind of disrepair, but the Thunder, to me, they look a lot like this was a, they got their championship. They won last year. Now, how do they stay at the top of the Western Conference when the Spurs are just going to get better and better? They have the best player in the game. The Lakers are going to get Luka Doncic back, and they're going to be healthy. You know the Nuggets are going to make changes because Jokic is still one of the top three players in the game. Like, now I see the Thunder, yeah, they're another contender in the West. And they look a lot like the Bucks in 2021, which, okay, they, instead of Giannis wins and now he's going to win a bunch in a row, now, well, Giannis won, he got his title. And I kind of feel like that's the same way for the Thunder. SGA won, he got his title, small market team, and now barring big moves, what are you going to do? Like, are you going to try to trade Chet Holmgren for Giannis? Like, are you going to try to make some kind of move like that happen? Because that's what you have to do, because all of a sudden, in one game, the Thunder dynasty is gone, and it's no more of a dynasty.
1: Yeah, I mean, we're talking about market size, let's say the Dallas, in terms of

0: just throwing elbows.
1: We've already turned on SGA, but
0: no,
1: I get that.
0: I think Wemby's next, man. Yeah. I think it's like when we had the Warriors, we fell in love with them, and then we turned on them in like 2 years. I think Wemby throwing elbows and being smarter than everybody, I think he's going to be the next guy.
2: I think he's got a little bit of time before he makes it. He's got time. It depends how the NBA Finals goes for him, but I think he's got a little bit.

you have a lot of talent, but nobody really stepped up. I mean, once you saw it, it was SGA or nobody, right? That's really what it was for this series. SGA was up and down the entire game, not playing.

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No, after a year, oh, Chris Middleton wasn't the guy, wasn't good enough. Now you have to really panic and go get Damian Lillard, and he's not the guy. And yeah, the Thunder are going to try to throw stuff together, and they have the assets to do it. That's the

0: but you got to get it right. You thought the Bucks were going to get it right.
1: Sure.
0: How are the Spurs around Giannis?
1: We're helped by the rules of the game, the way they're changing.
0: But like, I mean, look, but the Bucks are saying, how can you not want to play with Giannis? He's rolling through guys, and guess what?
1: Giannis is not the guy you want to work with.
0: But now
1: maybe there's another Giannis that we've never known.
0: Lakers trade for him this offseason, we'll find out. when they sign LeBron
1: and they
0: tell him, hey, we're trading you to the Bucks for Giannis. I got to find out what's trending in the wide world sports. The guy's been called Giannis Antetokounmpo of Fox Sports Radio. He's not going to be in Milwaukee for long either. It's Steve DeSager.
2: Standing by. Yeah, he could have gone Greek or Freak. And in any direction there.
0: Yeah, sure.
2: It's a long pause.
0: They call him Freak. Yeah, it's Steve DeSager. Okay, sure.
2: Meanwhile, the alien will be on the court for the Spurs against the Knicks. San Antonio hosting the NBA Finals opener on Wednesday. Knicks have won 11 straight. The NBA will have a different champion for an 8th straight season, extending the longest such streak in league history. In the West, by the way, this is now 7 different champs the last 7 years. That's a record. The Knicks did beat the Spurs in this season's NBA Cup Final in Las Vegas in December.
0: Knicks trying to go back-to-back, back-to-back.
2: The Knicks with a late run to win that night, outscored them by 16 in the fourth. Meanwhile, the WNBA Commissioner's Cup is just underway tonight with 2 games. Dallas dominated Seattle. Now Minnesota is dominating at Phoenix. By the way, I have on in the background, NBA TV is showing the 1999 NBA Finals.
0: Ooh.
2: Spurs and Knicks. Where, of course, that magical Knicks offense is when they have 67 in the previous game before this game 3 that they're showing. So pretty much first one to 81 back then. The L.A. Rams acquired defensive end Myles Garrett from the Browns for pass rusher Jared Verse and 3 draft choices, including a first-rounder next year. The Patriots traded for wide receiver A.J. Brown from the Eagles for first and fifth rounders. He signed through 2029. Philadelphia had picked up 4 wide receivers this offseason. The New York Giants signed 3 wideouts today after workouts, including Odell Beckham Jr. They've also signed Juju Smith-Schuster and Braxton Berrios.
0: Did they sign, like, a few more? There's only 3?
2: Yeah.
0: That was it?
2: It's only 3.
0: Hakeem Nicks is coming back, right? Is that true as well?
2: Anybody from LSU, I believe, is now eligible.
0: Oh, okay. Oh, very good. Okay.
2: In history, is now eligible for the Giants.
0: Oh, okay. All right.
2: They did have the wide receiver injury last week. Gunnar Olszewski on IR.
0: John Missler is coming back. Sure.
2: Wow. I would almost give you $0.50 for that one. That's quite a grab. Russell Wilson, maybe ex-quarterback Russell Wilson, is going to be joining CBS pregame show reportedly. Matt Ryan had left to be Atlanta's team president. Hall of Fame Colts wide receiver Raymond Berry died at the age of 93. And Hall of Fame basketball coach Rick Adelman passed away. He was 79. At the French Open, Francis Tiafoe of the U.S. lost his 4th rounder in 5 long sets, so all of the Americans in

There are three late ball games in the majors. The Mets at Mariners game is tied 2-2 in the bottom of the eighth. Two solo homers for each side. To the top of the eighth at Arizona, two solo homers for the Diamondbacks. They are leading 2-1 against the Dodgers. They got the two long balls off L.A. starter Emmett Sheehan, who aside from that, allowed only one other hit in his 6 1/3. The Angels have a grand slam. They're up 6-3 on Colorado, bottom of the sixth. Everything else a final, including on FS1 tonight, the game at Milwaukee. The Brewers had 18 hits plus 11 walks and beat the Giants 16-2. Minnesota ended the White Sox five-game winning streak 9-6. Tristan Gray, five RBIs, including a grand slam. Attendance about 12,000 in Minnesota. Attendance in D.C. just under 12,000. Miami won 7-3 at Washington. The Marlins end a five-game losing streak. And Marlins DH Liam Hicks homered. He has 46 RBIs already. In Cincinnati, the news today that shortstop Ellie De La Cruz hurt over the weekend is likely out 2 to 4 weeks with a strained hamstring. Then the Royals won at Cincinnati 9-2. KC hit a first-inning grand slam. They've now ended a six-game losing streak. Texas and Jacob DeGrom won 2-1 at St. Louis. Detroit hit five home runs in winning 10-9 at Tampa Bay. The Tigers hit three straight homers.

0: bounced off second base, hit him in the face as he slid headfirst into second.
1: Gotta watch out for your own helmet. Gotta watch out.
0: Didn't see that one coming. At the Women's College World Series, you know, it's a double elimination event. So we had that another game after this, if necessary. In both cases, it was necessary. Texas advanced to the finals, beating Tennessee twice today. And now Texas Tech is playing number one Alabama twice tonight. Texas Tech stayed alive with a walk-off homer, 5-4 in the first game. The second
1: game. Jason Williams' kid. They finally pitched to her. They didn't hit her, and she had a walk-off home run.
2: Got it done with him. He keeps showing up in my timeline repeatedly.
0: Right now it's top of the sixth. Texas Tech 1-0 over Alabama. They might be winning twice this evening.
1: Thank you, Steve. 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Well, coming up next, it wasn't just SGA that's had a rough.

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17: Yeah!
16: Some more from the NFL coming up in about 10 minutes, but you knew we were going to get some sort of reaction. One of the biggest basketball stories of the weekend is, of course, surrounding Fever superstar Caitlin Clark and head coach Stephanie White. She's still the head coach, right, Stephanie White?
17: Yeah.
16: Because I heard she was fired, but she's not?
17: No.
16: Oh, okay.
17: That was a Fugazi account that someone got.
16: She's still the coach. Okay.
17: Has not been ousted yet.
16: The video we saw following their loss to Portland on Saturday that made the rounds where

Then you have Steffi White saying, look, what I was doing was challenging the player, and they both want to blow past it. And I get it, right? I'd want to blow past it too, because that's a really bad optic to see your player challenge you, yelling at you very demonstratively in the huddle, and then you having to bench that player and put somebody else in. Right, so you as Caitlin, you take

good. That's never good. There's no other players in the WNBA that I see videos of where, and they're big star players. I don't see Asia Wilson yelling at all at Becky Hammon unless it's, well, you really going to say that about Jalen Brunson again? Like, I don't see that, right? I don't see Asia.

0: she can.
1: She can control this.
0: Yeah, she can do this. You can control that narrative. Right?
1: Okay.
0: At least control that part of it.
1: In fear, right?
0: You can do it.
1: Exit out by the Fresca. Exit Swollen Dome. Jason Smith Show with my best friend Mike Harmon. We got more NBA coming up, but straight ahead, we get back into the biggest NFL story of the day. Did someone just become the overwhelming favorite to get the Super Bowl, not just this year, but next year? That's next. 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
4: Arizona Diamondbacks have just beaten the Dodgers 4-1, hitting three home runs. Right now, the Mets are still tied at Seattle, 2-2, top of the 10th. Two solo homers for each side. The Angels got a grand slam and lead 6-3 over Colorado in the top of the 8th. Everything else is final, including Detroit's 10-9 win at Tampa Bay. The Tigers hit five home runs, including three straight in the third inning. Miami ended a five-game losing streak, winning 7-3 in Washington. Kansas City ended a six-game skid, 9-2 at Cincinnati. On FS1, Milwaukee 16-2 over San Francisco, Minnesota, and Texas with wins. College softball, Texas Tech in the final inning up 1-0 against number one Alabama, trying to beat them for a second time tonight and advance to the finals of the Women's College World Series. The LA Rams acquired Myles Garrett from the Browns. The Patriots traded for wide receiver A.J. Brown. Steve DeSantis.
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6: He's the daddy.
5: So before we get to big story out of the NFL, let me say this.

0: pitch comes, it looks like it's a little bit outside, and the home plate umpire just brings him up, right?
1: Sure.
0: And like, okay, so I'm like, oh, it's Soto. And Soto, you know, just challenges it, taps his helmet. But taps his helmet and doesn't, like, step out. When he taps his helmet and starts digging into the batter's box, knowing I'm going to win this, right? And I see that, and I go, there's no way Soto's going to do that. Like, he's not going to do that move. And, and it turns out you see it, and it was outside by a good margin. But just to see Soto just tap his helmet and not wait, just I'm digging in because I know I'm going to get it. I know
1: pitch.
0: I'm going to win.
1: Got another pitch. Yeah.
0: And really quickly it came in, and he won. I was like, all right. And then, of course, he strikes out on the next pitch. Come on, Soto. You just won that. You just so cockily won that challenge, and you struck out on the next pitch.
1: Well, it's like a lot of us in our lives.
0: Oh,
1: we have those
0: man.
1: Moments where we think we've gotten over, only to get felled by the next stop sign or red light.

0: break. I'm not going anywhere.
1: See, I'm gonna
0: continue to bat.
1: See, I think this works going back to our last conversation and last hour about Caitlin Clark and how she was better on court date with referees and communicate. Yeah. I think tapping her head instead of screaming at them. Kind of like Ross used to have those signals in front.
0: Oh, okay, yeah, sure.
1: Doing the
0: fish kill thing.
1: Same thing here.
0: I'm like, okay.
1: Now, you can't have everything.
0: No, I'm okay with that.

0: like a 10 days of a lot of stress, a lot of hoping things go right, and enjoy it, but like, how's the plane ride going to be, renting a car, the weather, all these different things that I don't know, but I'm excited, but I don't know. And that's kind of how I feel like tonight. I'm like, okay, starting tomorrow, I have a big 10-day excursion. Well, it's going to be fun because I'm a weekend. So I got this big 10 days, you know, span coming up here where I want to enjoy it, but it's going to be stressful, and how's it going to go? And each day is going to bring something new. Kind of where I am right now.
1: Yeah, you got literally, I think, 2 weeks. For the NBA. I think game one is June 3rd. The would-be game seven is June 8th.
0: It goes Wednesday, Friday, Monday. So we're going to play, in a week, they're going to play 3 games.
1: Yeah. And then Wednesday, Saturday.
0: Oh, boy.
1: Yeah, and then if necessary.
0: On the 4th of July.
1: Saturday. And then we go to Tuesday, June 6th.
0: I feel like when Dino Cook would say, one here, we're going to be playing game seven of the World Series on Thanksgiving. I want to say, one here, we're going to be playing game seven of the NBA Finals on the 4th of July. And we're going to have free agency on the same day as game seven.
1: I could get on board that. Let's go.

time Pro Bowl with Jared Verse, and a couple of draft picks. First round pick in 2027, second round pick in 2028, third round pick in 2029. Right now, this for the Browns, for the Browns aspect of this first. Number one, this is a great deal for them because they're tanking, they're looking to the future. They get a young, pretty good pass rusher in Jared Verse, like 13 years old, a little older, because they're a little bit older rookie, 25, the first 2 years of Pro Bowler. You know, 4.5 sacks his first year, 7.5 this year. I know, Miles Garrett had 20. But they get a young player, and with

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They mainly because we want to lose games. We want to tank. And how do you tank in the NFL? You just put the worst team possibly out there, and that's what we're going to do. So, yeah, they accomplished everything we wanted to do today. This is a huge home run for the Browns.

0: The facts of the trade are this.
1: Oh, boy.
2: Miles Garrett has a new life in Los Angeles.
0: Just like Tootie was on roller skates, hopefully Verse will have offense.

0: good, you would take the bad, you would take them both, and there you have a tanking season for the Browns. Was good.
1: Yeah. They were really bad.
0: Yeah.
1: Take a bowl. He's a Hall of Famer.
2: So great job by the Browns. Like, this clearly their voyage to the bottom of the standings is really going now. This is like
1: good.
2: Hey, they've jumped overboard, and I have a big anchor tied to my ankle. You just threw all the way down here. Arch Manning, Dante Moore, Lenora Sellers. Yeah, you're getting one of those guys, man, because now you're taking 20 some odd sacks away.

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It's okay to do that.

0: It's fitting to get a guy like Tuukka Rakua right.
1: I mean, on the field. You know, you get that right. Like, wow, okay.
2: But that's just it.
1: That worked for him.
2: A number of those guys that are the All-22 are either cast-offs or mid-round guys that they got right. Yeah. To be able to go out and say, hey, we're going to go get best of brand and McDuffie. He's into the round. A guy in Miles Garrett who is thirsty for having to do that. Also, the fact that Cody Clinton.
0: That is true. That is true. Yeah, we should go up the big there and snowboard. It'd be really easy.
2: So
0: yeah,
2: like the
0: hour and a half
2: away. The fact that the guy is calling himself the
0: Look, if more teams did things the way the Rams did it, you got, because not everybody can, like teams like, I look at this, like teams like the Jets that get the draft wrong basically every single year, right? Why wouldn't you say, well, you know what, maybe the draft isn't our thing. Maybe if we did something like this, and we brought in a player that we knew, had a track record player, maybe that would be better for us. Because there are teams that don't ace the draft. Like, everybody thinks, oh, but the draft. You got to get the draft right. It's not like all of a sudden the door opens for you and you get

0: hosted out by the Fresca X at Swollen Dome. Jason Smith, Mike Harmon live from the Fox Sports Radio studios. Coming up next, oh, the big NFL moves weren't done. Another big trade and a potential retirement. That's straight ahead this hour. 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
2: 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Wee-wee!
1: And some players can't get enough.
2: Jam a great quarter for the tie. He got it!
1: It's the NBA Finals.
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Fox Sports Radio, the Jason Smith Show with my best friend, Mike Harmon. Let's get it on. Before we get to big story out of the NFL, just, sad story today again. You know, we talked about Raymond Berry. He passed away earlier today at the age of 93. Rick Adelman also passing away today.

0: same thing when he went to the king. Yeah. Like, it's this big, long, hey, he was there.
1: But he was impactful.
0: Because they were relevant.
1: They went far in the playoffs, right. And you saw him every year. It's not like

0: June 1st, sorry.
1: I need this month. You can't take this month from me.
0: July 1st.
1: June's very important to me.
0: I thought it was the night of game 4 of the NBA Finals, so I said July 1st.
1: Maybe he's going to be 4 inches taller by the time he does the game.
0: We thought this was going to happen because we heard for a while, don't worry, June 1st.
1: June 1st.
0: Where did we hear that? AJ.

0: is it's not like you invested money and you have playmakers everywhere, but you're hoping Saquon Barkley bounces back, you're hoping the wide receivers are good with the depth and sign there is good, you're hoping the tight end is still really good, you're hoping your quarterback continues on an upward trend, and your teammates like him. There's no question that 42 is better than the quarterback of the head coach. But overall, I don't think this moves anything for the Eagles. Yes, they did what they had to do, and that's a good thing. They're the best to go. But I still look at them as a team that can really take a step back next year because they haven't gotten better on the field. But all the other teams are getting better on the field. The Giants getting better on the field. They got better off the field with the new head coach, right? The Commanders are getting Jaden Daniels back. And this is a team that was in the NFC Championship game a couple of years ago. The Cowboys have gotten better. Now, suddenly, they're going to be a team. Their offense is better. They've figured things out. So the Eagles, yeah, they've had a great run. But I haven't seen anything that makes me think, okay, this is going to get them back off of the slide they were on last year, how difficult things were to get them back to being an elite Super Bowl winning team. This was the right thing they had to do to move on from A.J. Brown. But have they gotten better? Can they stay at the top? I haven't seen that from them.
1: Yeah, it's the curiosity of how many times can you go back to the well with a new offensive coordinator and keep the train rolling, particularly if you're flexible enough for base and about it. So that's the thing. That I don't know that we've ever seen a guy that accomplished,
0: yeah,
1: that everything keeps going. I don't know that he's the guy. It's like, they keep winning. He keeps playing big and big games, yet every year it's questionable, right? You're still the favorite in the division. When we look at Super Bowl odds, they're fourth in the NFC alongside the 49ers and Lions. A lot of AFC teams, fifth. When you look at Seattle and the Rams, now the Rams obviously are the two favorites in the NFC. Your offensive line's a little bit older, and the big draft replacements for those bookends, the hopefully they can get through. That's the main area of concern. Dallas, the offense is right. Washington, you had that great year 2 years ago. Imagine you're an epic failure, injuries, issues all around, but they somehow bring it back together. And then the aforementioned Giants, so they got better. And they hired a bunch of guys that best years way behind them in that season.
0: Well, no, but coming in, like you're talking about, like they went out.
1: Yeah.
0: Malik Nabers is coming back. You signed a head coach that knows what he's doing.
1: Sure. In theory, Nabers is coming back.
0: And you
1: in theory,
0: year.
1: They'll teach Dart how to scout the blue tent.
0: Yeah.
1: In theory, Scatabo won't be in the blue tent himself and
0: But all these other teams, they did stuff to get better, whereas the Eagles, like, okay, how do we just keep where we're at? And I don't know if they did anything more than just stay at their level, maybe come down a little bit.

0: But Jared Verse,
1: big party, man.
0: I'm just saying, like, you know, all of that to say, and Ramondre Stevenson can't play anymore.
2: Well, you
0: he got run into baseball.
2: You know, how to run.
0: Not quite Sam football like your running back all those years ago.
2: You know what happens if runner gets the pickle? No, all right, well, just don't get in the pickle.
0: Just lay down. Lay down and get tagged.
2: Exit out about a Fresca. Exit Swollen Dome. Jason Smith Show with my best friend, my partner. Time to check out what's trending in the wide world of sports. The guy who's taking a break from trying to find where the best tickets are for Game 1 in San Antonio. It's Steve DeSager.
3: Are they not $2,000 there?
2: No, they were down to $1,000. Yeah, they're down to $1,000. Yeah, because New York fans have decided, oh, I'd rather spend $6,000 and go to the Garden than spend
0: $2,000
2: and go to San Antonio.
0: No, I think that's good value. NBA
3: Finals start Wednesday. Spurs will host the Knicks. Game 2 in San Antonio on Friday. The NHL Stanley Cup Final starts Tuesday with Carolina hosting Vegas. Vancouver made news tonight, hiring a new head coach. It's Manny Malhotra, promoted from the AHL. You mentioned the man who passed away, Hall of Fame basketball coach Rick Adelman. He was 79 years old. AP in the Bay Area pointed out that when he was Sacramento's head coach,

0: with any other coach. Hall of Fame Colts wide receiver Raymond Berry died at the age of 93. L.A. Rams acquired defensive end Miles Garrett from the Browns. The Patriots traded for wide receiver A.J. Brown from the Eagles. The Giants signed three wideouts, including Odell Beckham Jr. WNBA wins for Dallas and Minnesota in blowouts. At the French Open, Francis Tiafoe of the U.S. lost his fourth-rounder in five sets. It took nearly 5.5 hours. The match ended after 1 a.m. in Paris, won by Matteo Arnoldi. All of the Americans have now been eliminated. On the ladies' side, Madison Keys lost her fourth-rounder, dropping a third set 6-love. Women's number one, Arina Sabalenka, swept Naomi Osaka. Serena Williams will play doubles next week in London at a Wimbledon tune-up. At the late ball game in Anaheim, Rockies 8, Angels 8. They're just starting the top of the ninth inning. Colorado had scored 5 in the top of the eighth to take the lead. Angels tied it up on Jorge Soler's two-run triple in the bottom of the eighth. Seattle won its 7th straight game, 3-2 over the Mets in 10 innings. The Mets offense went 2 for 31, 2 solo homers. Arizona hit 3 home runs and beat the Dodgers.
1: I'm sorry, is that good?
0: No, that's
1: I'm looking at that. That's not good.
0: No.

0: Arizona, 3 home runs and beat the Dodgers 4-1. Shohei Ohtani of L.A., 3 hits, but the rest of the Dodgers, 3 for 28 at the plate. Texas won 2-1 at St. Louis. Jacob DeGrom went 5 scoreless for the win, 8 strikeouts. Minnesota 9-6 over the White Sox, ending Chicago's 5-game winning streak. Milwaukee 16-2 winners against San Francisco. Kansas City won at Cincinnati 9-2. That ends a Royals 6-game losing streak. Red shortstop Ellie De La Cruz is likely out 2 to 4 weeks with a strained hamstring. Miami ended a 5-game losing skid, winning 7-3 at Washington. Detroit hit 5 homers in a 10-9 win at Tampa Bay. The Tigers hit 3 straight home runs in the third inning. This is a Detroit team that had lost 21 of its last 25 games. Whew, busy night in sports, surprisingly, even though Stanley Cup final not starting till Tuesday and the NBA finals not starting till Wednesday. We did have all that college news, and it is official. The Women's College World Series finals will have Texas Tech against Texas, as Texas Tech swept number one Alabama, winning twice tonight. And today, Texas.
1: And they gave Kalen DeBoer all that money, too. And man, they did not buy, they did not spend for that.
0: He was actually in attendance at these L's today. Texas advanced to the finals, winning twice against Tennessee today. And by the way, the Super Regionals in college baseball is set. Best of threes for next weekend in the NCAA tournament. West Virginia won in 10 innings. Troy and USC have won. St. John's and Auburn. And Oklahoma on a 10th inning home run won at number 2, Georgia Tech. Back to you.
1: Thank you, Steve. The Jason Smith Show with my best friend, Mike Harmon. Already, we're not even playing game one of the NBA Finals. There's already controversy in game 3 at Madison Square Garden. What is it? That's next. Jason and Mike.
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13: 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You'll find today's full show and a best-of version posted right after we get off the air. So we're getting ready for game one, the NBA Finals on Wednesday. We'll preview and stuff that scares me, doesn't scare me tomorrow. But already, there's some controversy over game one. Because it's not about tickets. Tickets are through the roof.
14: A lot of crying. $3,100 to get in for game three.
13: Everybody's deciding, I'd rather go to the Garden. Spend the rest of the week. Go to San Antonio. One and two. But controversy, as Mayor Mamdani has canceled bedtimes for the NBA Finals.
14: I don't think that's a good thing.
13: There are no bedtimes for kids because the Knicks are in the finals. Now, I don't know if this stretches to off nights. I mean, I would push that if I was good. I would say, oh, no bedtimes are in the finals. The mayor said it.
14: Yeah, but there's no game. It
13: doesn't matter.
14: Yeah, from the 3rd to the 19th.
13: No bedtime.
14: Yeah.
13: I want to stay up late. I want to watch whatever shows on ABC at 10 o'clock at night.
14: I don't think you can.
13: I don't know unless I'd watch Walking Dead.
14: I think that would have been NYPD News. Sipowicz's ass.
13: I want to see Sipowicz's ass, Dad.
14: Whoa. Well, you tuned in thinking you were getting Charlotte Ross, and instead you got Sipowicz. That's a loss.
13: Nudity? Sharon Lawrence? No, it's Sipowicz.
14: It's always Sipowicz. I can't stand
13: that. The answer is Sipowicz.

0: The bad times have been canceled.
1: Okay, so I saw this story earlier, and there's a couple of things. Number one, I mean, household to household, I mean, you're getting to find a mayor. But from his side, I mean, we talk about the easy wins for politicians.
0: Yeah.
1: They did a thing, I don't know, what did it cost to be paid all of the subway stations?
0: Yeah, but it's not like these kids can vote. It's not like
1: voters. No, but that's the point. You get them in. You get them in now.
0: Yeah.
1: You get them in now. Remember Mondani hooked us up when we were 12 or 9 or 14 or whatever it was.
0: It's 7 years, 8 years until these kids with bedtimes are going to get to vote.
1: But that's okay.
0: You got to do something for the high school kids now that don't have the bedtimes that would vote in the next election.
1: No, I know a lot of high school kids that still have bedtimes. Whether they're followed or not, I don't know. But

0: just saying that his friends would get, and the parents would laugh for a couple minutes, and then the kid looks at him and says, my birthday's canceled. No, Jason, that's right. That was always a good joke to say, doesn't cancel the birthday. But hey, don't get mad at me. You know how many birthdays I had canceled when I was a kid because of the economy or because of, you know, weather or something? Birthdays get canceled all the time.
1: But you got to stick to the weather. Because the other one, I mean, the

0: whatever it is.
1: Maybe it'll change on Friday. I don't know. But then, like, right now, it's at all the birthdays this weekend are canceled. Saturday, Sunday.
0: You're a popular guy. You are hanging out. Any of those kids ever try to take you out?
1: Nah, get fucking. It was always a fun joke. No.
0: Zoe ever try to take you out if you tried to run that pastor?
1: Zoe would never. Zoe wouldn't fall for that.

0: say anything after the first quarter, because the game started at 9 o'clock at night, right? Like, any,
1: see what happens in the morning.
0: The game, I went to bet the game was 7-3. Then 28-27, I missed all this drama. Player that didn't even

0: culturally, we didn't have these devices. Right? I mean, we didn't have phones and iPads and whatever else. So, I mean, TV was in the
1: family. It took me until I was 15 to get a black and white television in my bedroom. And then, you know, suddenly, I'm going to watch Moonlighting until 11, then I'm going to bed. Okay.
0: And you watch the Scramble Channel.
1: Come on, Locke. Locke, it's out of Philadelphia. I can watch the Saturday morning wrestling a night early. I can watch it
0: come
1: a night
0: on
1: early.
0: In.
1: Well,
0: I can't get it. There's Gordon Solis telling me all about them.
1: I was like 15. I got a black and white television in my room.
2: Oh, all right. Yeah.
0: And that's the thing. Bob Downey getting them young. Hey, you will vote. Vote with me.
1: Too young. It's not going
0: to
1: help.
0: No, he's going to try to pass a voting age change next week. You watch. Look what I did for him.
1: Now voters next year. 12 and over, you can vote.
0: Oh, really?
1: Yes, 12 and over, you can vote. That's amazing. All these kids, you got to get me to the voting pool so I can vote for this guy because I want more time off. I want no bedtime. Here's what I want. I want no homework, and I want later bedtime. Can you do that?

0: it up out of Fresca X at Swollen Dome, the Jason Smith Show. With so no bedtime.
1: I said New York area.
0: During the entirety of the finals.
1: The finals never end.
0: Coming up next, the Evacuate big story today out of the NFL. One potential future Hall of Famer is hanging him up.

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4: Everything's now final in the major leagues tonight. Colorado with a run top of the ninth beat the Angels 9-8. Seattle won its seventh straight game. A 10-inning win against the Mets 3-2. Arizona hit three home runs and beat the Dodgers 4-1. Detroit had lost 21 of 25, but hit five homers tonight in a 10-9 win at Tampa Bay. Miami won to end a five-game losing streak. Kansas City ended a six-game losing streak. Minnesota won to stop the White Sox five-game win streak. Victories for Texas and for Milwaukee, which won 16-2 over San Francisco. The L.A. Rams acquired defensive end Myles Garrett from the Browns. The Patriots traded for wide receiver A.J. Brown from the Eagles. Vancouver's new NHL head coach, promoted from the AHL, is Manny Malhotra. The NHL Stanley Cup final starts Tuesday. The NBA finals start Wednesday night. I'm Steve Bissett.
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10: Hey, buddy, where's your Knicks gear?
9: All my Knicks gear is in the wash after this the last few days. I'm like, okay, tomorrow will be the big laundry day. Wore my Knicks hoodie all day today. I'll tell you what, man, wearing my Knicks hoodie this weekend, like wearing it, I feel like I'm wearing like a diamond-encrusted outfit, or I'm like the sharpest dressed man in the world, because everywhere I go in, people go, oh, Knicks, huh? Yeah. Everybody got something. Everybody's very nice. Oh, Knicks. Oh, man. Hey, congratulations. They all know. Boy, the Knicks, they've just been terrible for the better part of two decades. Congratulations, man.
10: Good for you.
9: Like, I wear my Knicks hoodie, and I'm like, yeah, I'm treated like a real person.
10: They're like, hey, this is wonderful. Look at you. You're a Knicks fan.
9: Can I get you a free drink? Can I suspend your bedtime? Okay, that's great.
10: Well, last week I took my older daughter back to

0: Sometimes you don't know. You just buy it. I don't know what it is, but I bought it. I'm wearing it.
1: I had explained the whole thing when he subbed for you a couple weeks back. Yeah. And then I think subconsciously got it. Hey, I like that. And so now he's rocking the Danhausen Knicks.
0: Yeah.
1: You need to make sure he's got enough human monies.
0: Okay.
1: So you get 4 more wins.
0: Yeah.
1: Not already, but Danhausen.
0: Yeah, no, Danhausen. No, I feel okay about Danhausen.

0: game two, I mean, it just so it runs straight into the World Cup.
1: Yeah, it was good. Or, we'll
0: I'm sorry. So World Cup, we're just going to disappear for a month.
1: Tickets for the World Cup, tickets for the NBA Finals, tickets for the Olympics, tickets. Everything's more expensive.
0: Yeah, but you saw the World Cup dropping like a rock here.
1: Yeah.
0: For a week from Friday here in the U.S. It's under a grand.
1: Who knew? Everybody watched that effort in Senegal last night and said, oh, they're not going to buy any tickets.
0: But didn't the Golden Boy scored, though?
1: Look, honestly,
0: America.
1: Honestly,

0: why are we playing the Russians 2 days before the Olympics, right? Like, okay, that worked out pretty well for Miracle on Ice.
1: They filmed their practices, and then they've got game tape for what

0: No.
1: No, I mean,
0: it's in theory.
1: All of a sudden, teams don't become world beaters in soccer. You become bad right away.
0: You
1: know, it just becomes a big
0: juggernaut. You coached a lot of soccer.
1: Sure.
0: Okay? You watched that.

0: that.
1: Let's park the bus. We're up 1-0.
0: Okay. As he and his goal, his penalty kick the other day.
2: Yeah.
0: How many times you watch that and laugh at?
3: No. Okay. No. Sure. But that's
0: things can go bad in a heartbeat.
3: I'm not worried that

0: roof right now. Through the rest of the week, I do. I got Wednesday, Friday, and Tuesday, Thursday. Then the weekend, I'm like, okay, where I can relax. I said, no, we're not playing on the weekend. NBA said, no. We'll see you guys on Monday. Wait, what? Yeah, we'll see you on Monday for game three.
1: All right. That's Adam Silver waving that 11-year, $76 billion TV dealer in the face. We don't need your stinking weekends.

0: want the train. I know you want the train wreck and Gino and Russell. I know you want all that stuff. Kate Klubnik can lose games really bad so we can get Dante Moore or Arch Manning. Oh, look, I don't need Russell Wilson to do.
1: I need him signing the deal. I need the press conference. No. I need photo day.
0: No.
1: I need the trading cards that come with that I can line the hallways of Fox Sports Radio.
0: Jets? What do you mean? When it's the Jets or anything, you think, mainly you think anything.

0: just said that for our video loving audience. You've got the arms folded, you're leaning back in your chair going, you're basically out of the
1: NFL.
0: If you're with the Jets.
1: You're done. You're basically done.
0: And you said it with

0: caution. He just threw caution and said, yeah, blank this. Sean Payton's a blankety blank, and I'll call him that week one on the NFL Today on CBS. I don't think there was anybody clamoring for Russell Wilson. Like, CBS, I get it. It's a pregame show. You have a bunch of older guys on it. You're trying to reboot it a little bit. And I get that you want to make changes. You want to bring some people on that fans watching the game now can trust their opinion. But I don't know that anybody really cares about what Russell Wilson has to say. I can't think there was any sort of a battle for him, any sort of bidding war. Like, Russell Wilson's the guy. That's the guy you're going to say, hey, you got him coming in next year. I get the guys retired. Guys are walking out of the league. And you want to say, hey, he's a guy that could be the next star on TV. I don't know anybody. Anybody anywhere that stands up and says, yeah, you know, when we get Russell Wilson on TV, that's going to change things for us.
1: Where in Pittsburgh he preceded Aaron Rodgers, he's going to keep that seat in the room at CBS for a year until Rodgers is inevitably done.
0: He's not waking up at 6 o'clock in the morning on a Sunday. He's going to have his own podcast, Aaron Rodgers Channel, where he's going to talk about games on the games. He's not waking up at 6 a.m.
1: Maybe that's the case. Maybe it's the extension of the back of the universe. I don't know. But the idea for Russell Wilson is we've seen some odd ads, some odd Instagram and X videos. Remember the Subway promotion, the Danger Rich? Miserable. I think some of it is just the confusion. And potential chaos based on what kind of analogy he may make, or what kind of random reference, or just the odd interactions with the rest of the guys at the desk. Who knows if it could be fun?
0: Okay. All right. If there is really odd interaction with guys at the desk, I do want to see.
1: No, but that's what I mean.
0: What it is. I go,
1: he's a smart guy. He plays well.
0: We asked him in his audition about how he would break down Drake May at quarterback. He started talking for 5 minutes and talked about how he should do panel buttons. We got to put that on the air, man. That's going to be outstanding.
1: High knees, training, conditioning, and fitness.
0: Hey, Ferguson's going to go, you all hate me but love this? Come on, man. What are we doing here?
1: Can he out-suit Nate Burleson?
0: I mean, like, the guy doing the Tucker Carlson SNL, what are we doing? What's going on? What are we doing? Right? Like, that's what CBS executives, they're going to see Russell Wilson go, what's going on? What are we doing?
1: It's the next star.
2: Hey, dude, what are you doing?
1: Potential

0: there and see how it goes.
1: Hasn't that generally been the reputation of CBS with that show? What are we doing? What's going on? What are we doing?
0: I'm like, okay, it's, you know, Boomer for 100 years and all this, and I'm like, okay, there's guys out there. And look, I think Burleson's a guy who has been very polarizing over the course of his career, and bringing somebody out that people watch and see on TV and different
1: debates. He had a great role, right? Yeah. I mean, CBS was good.
0: No, that's awesome. Yeah, he's doing a bunch of different things.
1: Does
0: that's great, right?
1: Did the SpongeBob game, and
0: he's like CBS is saying, you know, look at a guy like Strahan. You can't get Strahan. Well, Nick Burleson's right.
1: They both, right.
0: But I mean, like, Russell Wilson, I'm like, okay, you've seen the criticism that came out the first year plus for Tom Brady. Hey, Brady's got to do this, and Brady's a guy that everybody wants to hear what he has to say. So, okay, he'll have a couple of years, but he's not going to have forever.
1: But that's all but the now, three plus hours Wilson, in a game. Russell Wilson's got to fill 30 seconds.
0: What's he going to say?
1: I don't know. That's the fascinating part of it.
0: What are we doing?
1: What's going on? What are we doing? You might actually have to see that.
0: They're going to see,
1: but like with
0: James Brown's going to say that all of a sudden after, hey, Russ, big matchup right now. We have the Aaron Rodgers Bowl. Rodgers returning to Green Bay. It's Aaron Rodgers and Jordan Love. Who's got the advantage here? Whoever woke up earliest, because they're going to get the best jump on the day. Because, listen, NFL, you wake up early. I wake up early, right? I get up early, right? Like, it's amazing, right? Ciara would wake me up at, like, 5 in the morning, make sure I had my nano bubbles, make sure I got ready. I would be at the stadium before they could even let me in. My key card wouldn't even work. 5 o'clock, I'm studying videos. I'm doing high knees. That's who has the best. That's who got the best chance to win. James Brown would go,
1: what are we doing? What's going on? What are we doing? I've watched that. I don't know how often you
0: need
1: go to
0: you,
1: that well.
0: I need you to trust me. Okay, trust me how. Okay, nobody's going to like Russell Wilson, and he's not really going to talk about football. And everybody that he works with is going to get pissed off. Okay, so how are you selling? But it's going to be amazing television.
1: That's all it's got to be. It's got to be captivating television. Even if he's confusing or pissing everybody off, it doesn't matter. But Scott Brady's got to work for 3+ hours, right? There's a difference. As opposed to, all right, we're going around the desk again. You got 25 seconds, Russell, go. What's going on? What are we doing?
0: What is this?
1: Let's go to commercial. It's
0: kind of understand.
1: How I feel.
0: Boy, what are we doing? Boy, we got a big game. We got the Cowboys and the Steelers. This is a big game going on. And Russell Wilson's playing a tape of Ciara's new song.
1: I don't understand. What are we doing? What's going on? Texas for the Wild Card.
0: You gotta trust me, we're gonna really turn television on TV.
1: But that's the thing though, it's the idea of it being just quirky enough.
0: And I can say, all
1: right, I got straight analysis here, I got that, and then, okay, it's time for Russell Wilson.
0: I can also save you a lot of money. How? Because after the first 10 minutes, everybody else is gonna quit, and we're not gonna have to pay out their contract. It's just gonna be James Brown, or AI James Brown, and Russell Wilson. That's all we need. So, and we're gonna be great, and everybody's gonna watch.
1: It's funny, in talking and setting up the Nate Burleson and his career, SpongeBob game, this does set up like a SpongeBob and Patrick kind of interaction.
0: Ooh, lives in a pineapple on CBS, Russell Wilson!
1: I don't know, SpongeBob.
0: Exit out of Fresca, exit Swollen Dome, Jason Smith, Mike Arlen. Coming up next, another big move in the NFL today, or I'd rather... a big slew of moves in the NFL today by one team. That's next. Jason and Mike.

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9: Fox Sports Radio, the Jason Smith Show with my best friend Mike Harmon. What's going on? What are you doing? A big day in the NFL. Then again, all June 1st are big days. Myles Garrett gets dealt. AJ Brown gets dealt.
10: Yeah.
9: And the New York Giants decide, hey, hold on to your hats. We're going to go bring back a guy that hasn't been good in a decade. The New York Giants re-sign and bring back Odell Beckham Jr., along with another couple of wide receivers.

0: because it went from the injury last year, he'll be back sometime in the offseason, then a couple of months ago it was, he'll be back sometime during the summer. And now you got John Harbaugh, who says a week ago, yeah, we're hoping for the beginning of the season. Whoa, whoa, whoa, whoa, whoa. He is the key to everything that you want to do. And now Malik Neighbors might not be back to the beginning of the regular season. And there's nowhere else you can go for wide receivers because you have to save the place for it. What do we do? So they went out and got three wide receivers today. They come in, and these guys have all, you know, had different highlights in their career. But this is what the Giants are doing. This shows you how scared they are about what's going on at wide receiver. And we talked about this last week. Once John Harbaugh said, yeah, we're hoping beginning of the season, all of a sudden, everything they expected, all the good news, all the good vibes offseason, this goes out the window because, okay, who do you really have to stop on this team now? You need that one guy the defense has to focus on to say, all right, we have to account for him on every single play. Sometimes to running back, sometimes to wide receiver, sometimes to tight end. But this is Malik Neighbors, man. And if he's not there, all of a sudden, danger, Will Robinson, danger. The Giants have gone into such desperation mode of bringing back OBJ to try to say, hey, we got a plan for a future that may not include Malik Neighbors.
1: His last decent year, where he said he was every down, all right, he was just trusting someone. 2019, 74 catches.
0: Yeah.
1: That's a lifetime.
0: Yeah.
1: Juju Smith-Schuster, 80 catches in the last 3 years.
0: Yeah. If you leave out the last 3 years combined, it sounds good.
1: No, it's good. And then Berrios was a good special team, right?
0: Yeah.
1: He's pretty good for you there, right? But unless they're combined with the ball, I don't know if it's a good
0: one. Yeah, but Braxton Berrios gave a lot of supermodels. So there is that. Right? Alex Earl, right? Was one of
1: Yeah, no, I mean, so

0: it's Moneyball. It's money when they're all sitting at the table and they know, okay, we have to replace Jason Giambi. And they go, we're going to recreate him in the aggregate. He throws all the throws. He adjusts his name up there, and he throws Scott Hatterberg's name up there, and Jeremy Giambi up there. Why do they like him? Gets on base. Three guys with a, you know, with 389, I think, was the on base percentage, 389. Three guys, 389. And that's kind of what the Giants are doing. We're going to try to recreate Malik Nabers in the aggregate with Odell Beckham Jr., just like Dave Justice. Really, Dave Justice, 5 years ago, big name. He'll help us sell tickets, but his legs are going to be gone midway through the season. It's like, hey, Joe Shane, Odell Beckham Jr., 5 years ago, big name, big player. He'll help us with season tickets, but that guy hasn't been good in 6 years.
1: We both know what we want out of each other.
0: Come on, man. You want to stay in the show, right? So let's be honest about what we want with each other. But that's what this is. We're recreating Malik Nabers in the aggregate in Moneyball.
1: 389.
0: Guys, if I affect the snap and point at John Harbaugh again, I'm going to get upset.
1: Why do we like Braxton Berrios?
0: Because he plays special teams.
1: Right. You got it. Yeah, I mean, because you lost Gunner. He's out with the ACL.

0: this is what I like.
1: Oh, you said because you want the Giants to be a train wreck.
0: No, no, no.
2: That is true.
0: That would be nice. But, because usually the Giants are relevant but boring. Right? That's the Giants. You got to talk about them because they win, but they're boring.
2: Yeah, it's like the old Spurs, right?
0: Yes.
2: They take it to our NBA.
0: Relevant but boring.
2: Those Spurs were great but boring. Spurs
0: and good. The Steelers, relevant but boring. Right? There's always a good Steelers. Relevant but boring. The Giants, relevant but boring. Now, just go back. Okay, so last week now, Jackson Dart, Luke Hunter, Trump stuff now. Are they going to be able to get along? Cam Scataboo likes to talk. Involved in controversy. You bring Odell Beckham Jr. back. Well, all of a sudden, he was awash in controversy. Now, suddenly, you have John Harbaugh, you know, big-time head coach coming in, trying to figure things out. Suddenly, you've gone from relevant and boring to relevant and crazy fun, man. Like, this Giants team is going to be crazy fun. Because you have personalities. You have guys you don't care. How are they going to get along? What are they going to say to the media? How is it going to go? What's Odell Beckham Jr. going to say if he gets cut before the season? Like, the Giants have become not relevant and boring, but now they're relevant and crazy fun. And that's a good thing. It's a good thing. It's a good thing for football when the Giants go from, yeah, well, you know, we got lots of fun stuff going on with the Giants, man. No matter what, they're going to be fun.
2: Discipline is not a light switch. Discipline is a way of life. John Harbaugh.
0: Jackson Dart's going to go. What does that mean? That means I'm throwing deep. That means I'm throwing deep. No, it's not what it means at all. No, I'm throwing deep. Throwing deep. That's what that
2: is. Little plays along the way that makes the difference. The guys that make plays will be the ones that win the game.
0: That's usually what happens. That's
2: well, I mean, like, he's a walking cliche in some respects. But I think there's some crazy intended that his brother can get.
0: Yeah. No, I definitely, hey, New York will bring it out.
2: No, that's it.
0: You know, you bring it out. You know, you got it. You can't follow up the Knicks by being boring.
2: No.
0: Like, you need something else here. Like, okay, man.
2: Yeah.
0: People will
2: Cam got that new grill.
0: Yeah. People will follow the Jets because they're tanking for the number one pick in Arch Manning.
2: Wow, look at Arch Manning.
0: You can't just follow up the Knicks and say, yeah, we'll be the Giants.

0: crazy fun. Crazy fun Giants.
1: Yeah, they need to fill the gap. By Russell Wilson not joining the Jets quarterback. Screwing me over. Where I had Geno and Russell Wilson.
0: Geno.
2: Okay, now we know. You can't just sit around and just throw anything out. Now the Giants are going to be tough. You watch the Giants. They're going to get real. You're going to walk around this year. You're going to see the front office and Mars.
0: What are we doing? What's going on? What is this? Every day I'm walking in, I get Jackson Dart see what he says. Here's Abdul Carter and saying stuff. And now here's OBJ and he needs a football more. And that's what you're going to get, man. The Giants are going to be fun. I'm looking forward to it, man.
1: I think we're now going to have development. What are we doing?
0: What's going on?
1: Better than what's the headline. What's going on? What are we doing?
2: Time out to find out what's going on and what we're doing from a guy whose job it is to tell us what's going on.
3: Hey, dude, what are you doing?
2: It's Steve DeSager with what's trending.
4: Jason Smith, I have but two questions.
2: Sure.
1: What's going on?
4: There you go. In whatever order, those are my questions. About the show in general, but specifically this one. The LA Rams acquired defensive end Myles Garrett from the Browns. The Patriots traded for wide receiver A.J. Brown from the Eagles. The Giants signed three wide receivers, including Odell Beckham Jr. Russell Wilson will be joining the pregame show at CBS as Matt Ryan left to be Atlanta's team president. Hall of Fame Colts wide receiver Raymond Berry died at the age of 93. Hall of Fame basketball coach Rick Adelman passed away. He was 79. The NBA Finals start Wednesday. The NHL Stanley Cup Finals starts Tuesday night. Vancouver has a new head coach this evening. It's Manny Malhotra, promoted from the AHL. Easy WNBA wins for Dallas and Minnesota. At the French Open, Francis Tiafoe of the U.S. lost his fourth rounder in five sets. It took nearly 5.5 hours. The late ball game in Anaheim went to Colorado with a run top of the ninth, 9-8 over the Angels. Seattle won its seventh straight game, a 10-inning win against the Mets, 3-2. Mets had just two hits, two solo homers. Arizona with three home runs beat the Dodgers 4-1. Shohei Ohtani of L.A. had three hits. The rest of his team, 3-for-28 combined. Texas and Jacob deGrom won 2-1 at St. Louis. Minnesota 9-6 over the White Sox, who had won five straight. Milwaukee had 18 hits plus 11 walks. 16-2 Brewers, the final over San Francisco. Kansas City ended a six-game losing streak, winning 9-2 at Cincinnati. Miami ended a five-game skid, winning at Washington 7-3. And Detroit had lost 21 of 25, but hit five home runs and won 10-9 at Tampa Bay. In college baseball, for next weekend's Super Regionals best of threes, advancing USC, Auburn, West Virginia, which won at home in 10 innings over Kentucky. Troy won at Florida. St. John's eliminated Florida State with a road win. And Oklahoma on a 10th inning homer won at number 2 Georgia Tech.
0: Yeah, Rick Pitino went crazy after that. Boy, I tell you what, he really pushed the right buttons down the stretch.
4: Again, not a good location for the all-white team. At the Women's College World Series, Texas advanced to the finals after beating Tennessee twice today. And then tonight, Texas Tech eliminated number 1 Alabama, staying alive with a walk-off homer 5-4, and then beating Bama 2-0 in game number 2.
0: Thank you, Steve-O. The Jason Smith Show with my best friend, Mike Harmon. Coming up next, we get back into a huge NBA story. Is a dynasty that we thought was going to live for at least the next 5 years already dead? That's next. Jason and Mike, this is Fox Sports Radio.
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0: Fox Sports Radio, the Jason Smith Show with my best friend, Mike Harmon. Where tomorrow, look, we got a lot of full stuff to talk about.
1: Yeah.
0: Previewing the NBA Finals, the Knicks, the Spurs. I'll tell you one thing that doesn't worry me, one thing that really worries me, but like tomorrow the stress, the sports stress begins. Because I got the Hurricanes and the Golden Knights, this team one of the side. Has anybody had this in recent history where both their teams are playing for the championship in the NBA and the NHL at the same time? Like, I get I'm weird because I'm, you know, a Whalers fan, so I follow the Hurricanes, and that's my team. But, like, the Knicks and the Hurricanes, like, guys, come on, man. The sports stress is going to be insane.
1: I think you had the Sharks and Warriors.
0: Oh, okay.
1: I think got that from
0: close enough. Okay, sure.
1: It's been a while. I mean, Chicago, I had with the Bulls and the Blackhawks, but kind of chuckled. We got to go back to that.
0: Yeah, you're going back to that was in Chicago, the best team in NHL 94, NHL 93, and then Rodic.
1: It's
0: not just me. It's Rodic. He's good.
1: Well, I mean, you had that move, the glitch in the game.
0: Oh, Detroit and Chicago.
1: That
0: Detroit had all the Russians.

now the Thunder in the same place, right? Because one loss sometimes shows you that you're far away from where you were even a year ago. Chet Holmgren was awful. They had nobody outside of SGA offensively to be a threat. And when you're looking at Wemby now for the better part

0: match up with this guy.
1: No.
0: And this is the guy that you got to beat.
1: Yeah.
0: Right? So you either need to team up with someone who, you know, kind of has more of the same goals.

Yeah. Right. Yep.

0: banged up, right? And Halliburton got hurt. So I really see the Thunder more. They look more like the Bucks, where, okay, these small market teams are MVP and they got their chance. Whereas now with time to look back at the Bucks with history and things like that, okay, well, yeah, you saw the path. Giannis was great, small market team, put enough around them, they got their title. But then look what happened when you don't make the right decisions the rest of the time, it's easy to fall into disrepair. And I don't think for a second all of a sudden Oklahoma City can fall from that, but all these teams are getting better. New York, Oklahoma City, maybe built around, you got that championship last year against a team a little overmatched, it's like, you know, some a little overmatched. Now what do? You need something big because you had your best players around you come off empty, and you saw that, hey, we really struggled, and nobody else could score. You don't really have another big scoring threat there, right? And especially with Chet Holmgren coming up as small as he did, like, they want to get, hey, can we get him out of town to get Giannis in here? Like, can we do that? Like, can we go Chet Holmgren and a bunch of number one picks and get Giannis? Like, I got to think Milwaukee would be into that, and I got to think if you're Oklahoma City, you got to be itching to do something big because you know just running it back next year isn't going to be enough, right? So you got to do something
1: big. Well, at least if Chet goes to the East, you would have to see where he would get in and twice during the regular season.
0: So you and you can sit out those games. You don't have to play
1: them. Yeah.

0: if I thought that this was a case of, hey, stuff just happened, they lost, but you see when you're standing still, you're going to get passed. Most of the teams we talked about are going to pass.
1: Look at you, just went Will Rogers. Right? Even if you're on the right track, you'll get run over.
0: The desire to do something big is going to be huge, and I think you have to if you're the front. You're not a dynasty anymore. You're a team that you overachieved and won. Now what do you do?
1: What do you do?
0: Huh?
1: What are we talking about?
0: What are we doing?
1: What are we doing?
0: Exit, how about a Fresca? Exit, Swollen Dome for Mike. I'm Jason. Coming up next, my buddy Ben Maller. This is Fox Sports Radio.
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15: The Seattle Mariners won their seventh straight game, a 10-inning decision over the Mets 3-2. Arizona hit three home runs in a 4-1 win over the Dodgers. Detroit hit five homers and won 10-9 at Tampa Bay. It was Milwaukee 16-2 over the Giants. Miami ended a five-game losing streak with its 7-3 victory at Washington. Kansas City had lost six straight, but won at Cincinnati 9-2.

0: Texas and Colorado. The LA Rams acquired defensive end Myles Garrett from the Browns for pass rusher Jared Verse and three draft choices, including a first rounder next year. The Patriots traded for wide receiver A.J. Brown from the Eagles for first and fifth rounders. The NHL Stanley Cup final starts Tuesday night. Vancouver's new head coach is Manny Malhotra, promoted from the AHL. And the Women's College World Series finals will have Texas against Texas Tech. I'm Steve DeSoto.
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7: Well, you could say we're going to go the extra miles, miles and miles and miles and miles. Welcome in the beginning of another night of the Ben Mallet Show. 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The way tire buying should be. So our lead this hour, play the hits, my man, play the hits. And oh, we got a humdinger of a story here from the flea market of football. Now, we were hoping to have a bevy of NFL transactions to break down, as we anticipated heading into the new month and some fugazi date on the NFL calendar, that there would be some movement. Now, we thought the big story would be A.J. Brown, who would go from Philadelphia to Cleveland. While that did happen, A.J. Brown did go to the Patriots. That goes to the back burner. A, it's been talked about for 5 months at least, and B, it got upstage. It absolutely got upstage. Now, most of the time, these dates fail to deliver. You get all excited, and you get a tie and some socks. And you're like, well, I didn't really want a tie and socks. I don't mind them. I just don't really want them. I don't get excited about that. However, this is one of those days that

Now, we have decided. I've made the executive decision. We were planning on doing the NFL Book'em. Now, the NFL Book'em's a thing that we do when there's not that there's nothing going on. I'm a little slow. This is not a day for the NFL Book'em, so we're going to push it back 24 hours. We've made the executive decision. The power is vested in me, in the Maller Militia. So the NFL Book'em will be tomorrow, unless there's 18 trades tomorrow, and then we'll push it back again. And as far as we know, it's going to be tomorrow. So look, we're going to start out in Los Angeles. Everyone talking about it, and I feel bad for my friends in Seattle. They had their little championship where they got a bogus two-point conversion. It's all over. It's all over. Just why even bother playing the NFL season? We know how this is going to play out. So if you didn't get the news, we learned that the L.A. Rams have said bye-bye to Jared Verse, the star young defensive player, and a gaggle of draft picks. And they have packaged that

nice box and sent that off to the Browns in exchange for the NFL's Defensive Player of the Year. Myles Garrett is an L.A. Ram. How do you like that, suckers? Cleveland picked up a first-round pick in 2027. Who cares? And some other draft picks, day two picks. Nobody cares about those. Losers care about those. Are you a loser? You're not a loser, right? Come on. All right, so let us discuss the question. You make the call. How do you grade the Rams acquiring the preeminent defensive player in the National Football League, Myles Garrett, from the Brownies for a gaggle of picks and Jared Verse? So my thoughts on this, I've got Amazon reviews, Teenage Mutant Ninja Turtles, and Midway Games. And we will combine all of these things together, and we are going to say, cowabunga, dude! Yeah. All right, so A, we immediately go right to the Mallor report card. We don't waste any time. There's no need to waste time. The Mallor report card. And what does it say? This is where, if you're new to the show, this is where we sift through transactions, the sporting landscape, the ethos of sports, and tell you what's real and what's bogus and what's, you know, fake and all that. Fugazi. Downright fraudulent. That's what we do. So on the Mallor report card, now I'm going to be fair. You probably think, oh, you're just going to be a Ram homer. You're going to suck up to the Rams. That's what you do. No. You shut your mouth. All right? I'm not some fanboy with a microphone. No, no, no. So the Mallor report card reads, the L.A. Rams get an A plus, plus, plus. Yeah! Come on now! You can ram it in the Super Bowl! They're back, baby! The Rams! That's it, they left. The Rams are back. Now, the Browns, and I'm going to be fair to the Browns, too. I'm not going to bash the Browns. It's easy to get on the radio and goof on the Cleveland Browns. And I now have a lot of friends in Ohio. Like, I know it's Southern Ohio, Northern Kentucky. I had a great time in Cincinnati, which is not Cleveland, Northern Kentucky. That old. But I met a lot of Browns fans. There were people that drove down from Cleveland to hang out with me. We got Dick and Dayton. I'm worried about the Dickster. He might have a heart attack when he finds out. He might even know yet the Browns traded Myles Garrett. So on the Mallor report card, to be totally fair to my friends in Ohio, the Cleveland Browns get an F on the Mallor report card. So congratulations to the Browns. They failed. And the fact that the Rams picked up Myles Garrett in his prime, in the middle of his athletic prime, he got two or three really good years left, coming off the historic, granted it was, that stuff in a bad team with the Browns, but still 23 sack season. You got to be joking. All right. Now, if you read the Amazon reviews on this trade, this is a testimony. It validates that the LA Rams have the top front office in football, and they have been able over the years to manipulate the cap, which is ridiculous, the salary cap is joke. These trades that keep popping up, and the draft. They do all of that really well, and your team doesn't. Your team sucks at most of that stuff. And so Cleveland traded the best defensive player alive who's playing in pro football for a good player. And I'm going to kill the player they got and some bingo cards. F them picks! F them picks! That's what we all say. And I would trade every freaking draft pick. I don't care. You're all a bunch of dingleberries that love your little NFL draft. You love it. Give me a proven commodity. And Jared Verse is a wonderful player. I love the kid. And it does not justify, though, moving the face of the franchise. And if you're the Rams, you make this trade out of 10 days, you make it 20 days. 20 times in 10 days. That's what you do here. Now, I do feel bad for Jared Verse because he is now going to football purgatory. And the greatness that he would have gotten as a Ram, and he got a little taste of it, and that all goes away. He's walking into an impossible situation, Bruce, where, yeah, he'll put some stats up. I don't doubt that he's going to get some stats because the Browns suck, and they're going to suck the rest of my life because they've sucked my entire life. And he'll put up some numbers and say, oh, man, he's playing well for the Browns. And what are the Browns going to win? Five games, six games every year. They got no quarterback. They got no hope. They suck.

paid for. So Browns owner Jimmy Haslam issued a wordy statement. And the key part, let's just cut through the bullcrap. The key part is Jimmy Haslam, the Browns owner, said, trading Myles Garrett wasn't our intent, but, what's that mean? He said, but this is the

said the Myles Garrett trade to the Rams was the right move for us. So let's start with the obvious. I think you know this. It is the classic owner spin from a guy who functions as the head of manufacturing. Jimmy Haslam

Haslam is straight up gaslighting the good people of Ohio, the fan base there, with what he's doing. He dropped the word, but, said that, just like that, right after claiming it wasn't their intent to trade Miles Garrett, which is always a dead giveaway, dead giveaway. Now, that's what that is. So you drop the word, but, and that is a tell. You have parsed the words of many better owners than Jimmy Haslam, and not few that are worse than Jimmy Haslam, but here we are. And so you see all that, and you're like, okay. It's more likely than not that Jimmy Haslam, the Browns owner, is just pretending that this disaster was highly strategic. Now, I am going to workshop a conspiracy theory, and I want you to tell me if you agree with this or not. All right, so the truth, and I'm going to go deep state.

without ever saying it publicly this time. Now, before, he made the mistake of going public. And the Browns paid him a lot of money, and now here we are a couple years later, and he's been sent to the portal, the transfer portal, going out to L.A. So, I believe this was done behind the scenes. A buddy of mine who ran into Miles Garrett, I guess he was at some Laker games, hanging out with the Hollywood Fs, and I guess he liked that. He gets a lot of speeding tickets in Cleveland. At night, if you don't drive 85 to 90 miles an hour, you get hit. It's like the Autobahn in L.A. at night. So he'll love driving in L.A. and speeding and all that. That's how that goes. Meanwhile, the Browns continue to operate like a ghost ship. All right? Every once in a while, they manage to draft a truly generational player. That's it. It's the acorn, the whole blind squirrel in the acorn. So every once in a while, they'll draft

completely waste them and then repackage them for more picks. This is known as the wash, rinse, repeat cycle of Cleveland Brown football. And the shocking thing is a percentage of customers are not smart enough to realize they're being bamboozled. This is skullduggery, and they continue down this road because the Browns are selling, well, we've got three picks that are going to be great. Okay. You have no coach. You have no quarterback. You have, and you get on the list. It's insane. And it's just another chapter in the never-ending Bozo the Clown Show that is the Browns. They should change the name to the Cleveland Bozo. A red fluffy nose and some big shoes, and you're on your way. And the Browns fan, you can't trust a single thing Jimmy Haslam spews out of his mouth. You can't do it. And none of these right moves which Jimmy Haslam talks about, this was the right move. He boasts about these. None of these actually work out. So, like, what are we doing? It's not football strategy. It is not. It's just chaos business model, which the Browns have

Now, the last word here. You mentioned you can ram it all day and you can ram it all night. So, here we go. By trading for Myles Garrett, are the 49ers now off the, or the 49ers, are the Rams, 49ers, where'd that come? Are the Rams, all right, are the Rams now off the hook by that draft pick in the first round when they took Ty Simpson in the first round? So again, by trading for Myles Garrett, are the Rams now off the naughty list when they wasted a first round pick on Ty Simpson? So some of you reached out to me and said, see, Balor, you should have waited. Of course, the obvious answer to that is I have a daily talk show to do, so I have to do a talk show every night. I can't wait until the stories are done. The other factor here is absolutely not. Absolutely not. No, no, no, no. You don't draft a guy there if you're all in now. It makes even less sense now. It makes even less sense for the Rams to draft a quarterback in the first round. They're clearly moving all of their chips to the middle of the table. They're all in. The LA Rams, they're going for another Super Bowl. And you go trade that amount of money. And then you drafted a guy who's, if everything goes right, it just makes no sense. No sense. The Rams are living in two different universes right now. They're chasing another ring with Matthew Stafford. And they're, at the same time, raising a toddler quarterback who hopefully won't have a hissy fit on the sidelines. And the Rams, it's like, listen, I'm gonna microwave and slow cook at the same meal. Well, no, you either slow cook it or you microwave it. You don't do both, dummy. So I do not think that this absolves the Rams for drafting Ty Simpson at all. You pick a rookie who's not going to help while you're desperately trying to win another Super Bowl. And instead of getting whether it was a top-rated, you know, I'm not a big draft guy by any means, but if you have the pick and you don't trade the pick, get me somebody who's supposed to be a good wide receiver. Get me an impact linebacker or defensive back. You know, make one of those moves. And instead of getting one of those players, the Rams, they have somebody who's going to hold a clipboard and get 10,000 steps walking back and forth between the 20-yard line on the sidelines there. And as for the trolls claiming that L.A. is reckless, I've also gotten this in my inbox, that the Rams are being reckless here, trading away Jared Verse, who hasn't even scratched the surface on his ability, and then all those draft picks for Myles Garrett. This is just reckless. And to that, I use the word humbuggery. Because that is, anybody thinks that, it's humbuggery. This is, for the Rams, the Goldilocks zone. Whether it works out or not, that's to be determined. You went for it. And that's all you can ask, right? You just want your teams to go for it, and they went for it. And that's the great thing. They have the top coach in football, nobody better than Sean McVay. They have the top quarterback in the NFL, the reigning MVP, Matthew Stafford. And everyone outside of like two teams would trade for Matthew Stafford right now. Top wide receiver, Puka Nacua. And now they have the top

feel bad for my friends who are 49er fans and Seahawk fans. Not Cardinal fans, because they're not covering. They're tanking. So Aaron Donald 2.0. In fact, there's rumors bouncing around the echo chamber that the Rams are trying to coax Aaron Donald out of retirement. And might I add, while happy days continue for the LA Rams, Super Bowl 61, you know where it's going to be played? In the hood in Inglewood. That's right. It's in La La Land. Super Bowl 61 in February. It's on, I believe, Valentine's Day. It's mid-February 2027, and that would be at SoFi Stadium in the hood in Inglewood. Last time they had a Super Bowl at SoFi Stadium, just what team won that? Oh, that's right, the Rams. The Rams won last time. So, again, sorry for you the Seahawk guys. Can we do a wellness check on J.J. and Renton and Nostradamus and those guys? They're just devastating. Just enjoy a little hunk of metal, a little piece of metal, because it's now Ram time. The entire NFL. All right, it is the Ben Maller Show.

0: Bambino. He said, all my teams were cursed and all that. The Dodgers run baseball. The Rams run the NFL. And the Clippers, they're in everyone's head in the NBA. Everyone wants to talk about the Clippers. So they clearly, all those teams dominate. 877-99 on Fox. 877-996-6369. If you would like to be part in this celebration. Oh, what a celebration it is. Well, straight ahead, we know the big move of the day, Myles Garrett leaving Ohio and heading to La La Land, which means going to pay more in taxes and all that. However, what is the reaction of the gambling market? What are the wise guys saying? Now, I know it's getting a lot of attention here. However, what about the wise guys? What are they saying about the impact of Myles Garrett? We'll get to that. We'll take your calls also on X at Ben Maller. That's at Ben Maller. We'll get to all of that, and we will do it next. However, it is the A blockity block, and what hour are we looking at?
1: Number one.
0: Our number one, just like the Rams would be at number one position in football season. 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
8: 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I know you have a 9 o'clock, so I'll keep this short.

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Ben Maller Show as we are beginning a new night here. It is the hour of Myles Garrett, the preeminent defensive player of the NFL, is now an LA Ram, and there's a lot of mourning going on in Seattle and San Francisco, pretty much everywhere else. It's all over the NFC. And they don't even show up to training camp for another month and a half, and we already know who the NFC champs are. I guess the real drama is who's going to win the AFC. If you'd like to be part, 877-996-6369.

0: Coming up in a little bit, tell you about the gambling market, how they are reacting to the Myles Garrett transaction. Bird Dog writes in, says the Rams are loaded. They've got the MVP and good guy Matthew Stafford and the best defensive player in the league. Not even the worst call in NFL history will be able to cost them a game. The NFL gave Seattle a two-point conversion, so this year they're going to have to give Seattle a touchdown, an extra touchdown or two.
1: Yeah.
0: Shane in Des Moines, who's a Supersonic fan, he writes in, and he says, I am still celebrating the OKC Thunder's loss by watching old Sonic highlights back when they played real basketball. So it says, Truck Stop Fungus in his tidy whities eating chili. Says, Stat Padford isn't bringing the Rams back to the Super Bowl. He's washed up. Hey, Truck Stop Fungus, I believe the year 2017 would like their take back. You want to die on that tape? Rob, my buddy Rob Parker died on that take. That he died. Rob Parker, that take, he kept saying that right up until the moment the Rams won the Super Bowl.
1: Huh.
0: You want to die on that take? That's a bad take to die on. I'll tell you that right now. Now, we do have an update from Nostradamus, who's in mourning right now. He's sitting shiva for the Seattle Seahawks. It's all over. It's all over. Nostradamus says, to be the champs, you got to beat the champs. The Seahawks last year were given a game against the Rams. That's why they had home field advantage. They didn't beat the Rams. I mean, God. Nostradamus also says, this is just like when Kobe and Shaq here with the Lakers, they signed Karl Malone and Gary Payton and called it Lakers Reloaded. It didn't end well. Wow. Well, Nostradamus, I know you're trying your best here. My God, it's not really working. I hope that you can get some extra of the pills. It says,

Andy in Lionel Lakes, Minnesota writes in, says, another outstanding Valor monologue, Ben. Congratulations to the Rams. Nice to see that their motto still stands. F them picks! F them picks. So if you want to

King Roy writes and says, you sound like Packer fans when they traded for Micah Parsons. I didn't realize the Rams were a defensive player away from the Super Bowl. Well, what you're missing there, and this is why that's a bad take, King Roy, in Wisconsin. Let me educate you a little bit. So the Rams' real problem last year on defense was the secondary. And they had some issues in the secondary. And they're like, okay, so they

Well, the Rams have gone out and added the secondary for Kansas City. Both. They got Jalen Watson playing left cornerback, and the big one, Trent McDuffie, as the right defensive back from Kansas City. So you add in that. McDuffie considered a premier defensive back, shutdown defensive back. So you added him. He takes away Jackson Smith and Jigba of Seattle, and the other top receiver the Rams have to play. And you got Myles Garrett, who's stalking quarterbacks. They still have Byron Young, who's a good linebacker from the defense of your. I mean, they've got a couple of good players already on defense. But they fixed the secondary, and they upped it. Not that Jared Verse was a bad player. He was a good player. They've now added a great player. And to compare the Packers and the Rams, King Lord, why don't you go wash your mouth out with soap and water? Go wash your mouth out with soap and water. You're going to hot take jail. That's a lukewarm take. That is a lukewarm take. Late-night drug tester says not much research is needed to see that F them picks works. It isn't only the Rams. Just look at the Vegas Golden Knights playing in their third Stanley Cup in less than a decade. Well, not only that, the Knickerbockers

0: The Knickerbockers traded for most of their key players, like Carl Anthony Towns and Mikal Bridges, and they got, in free agency, they got the guard from this, Jalen Brunson, so from the Mavericks, rather, when he came to New York. So the core of that team on the Knicks were players that were not drafted by the Knickerbockers, and San Antonio is like the classic team that tank, because that's all they do in San Antonio is they tank, and they got Wemby, and they that horrifically dog food teams year after year in San Antonio, and that's how that worked. Michael from Tulsa writes in, says, A-plus on the Mallard monologue. You're the deep state conspiracy nerds who have fantasy football draft parties in August. Are they going to pick every single Ram they can find? I'm asking for a friend who is a little slow and is in the back of the room. Well, I wouldn't draft all Ram players. I would do that. And he won't have as many sacks this year as he had last year because he's playing for a good team. And he's not getting those garbage time stats like he got in Cleveland. So his numbers will go down as a Ram. He's not going to make as many plays because the Rams are in more high-pressure games. They're a real team, unlike the Cleveland Browns, who are not a real team. And they're a fraud. Bill points out, yes, the Clippers do matter. And who's your Bill? You're absolutely correct. Now, Danny writes in. He says, the Vikings went all in October of 1989, too, referencing the Herschel Walker trade. And as a result, the Cowboys won a bunch of Super Bowls. Okay, Danny, do you understand, in 1989, nobody had personal computers. There were rotary phones in the world. Your reference, to prove your point, Double Clutch Dan, you have to go all the way back. I don't know if you know this. It's 2026. So you have to go back almost 40 years to find a take or an example to validate your take. And what are we doing? 40 years? You got to go back. It's a little much.
1: Yeah. What was it like back then?
0: I don't know. I wasn't alive. I don't know what it was like. Chicky writes in, Chicky baby, and says, hey Ben, please do the Mallard math on the pay cut Miles Garrett just took because of the state income tax difference between Ohio and California. Well, I'm glad you asked. I did do this. I was going to use it later. You brought it up, Chicky, so I'll bring it up right now. Miles Garrett. Let's see, how much you guys want to play? You want to play, do a round robin? You guys didn't do the math on this, right? You haven't looked at the tax code, I would assume.
1: I have not,
0: okay.
1: No.
0: So Miles Garrett going from Ohio to California in extra state taxes from the People's Republic of the Communist People of California in the political world. So how much more to do the same job, mind you? It's not like all of a sudden he's going to be assigned a different job. He's doing the same effing job in Ohio, in L.A. that he did in Ohio. But he's in the People's Republic of California. So how much more to have the life in California is Miles Garrett going to have to pay? Now, keep

0: extra taxes. As if he just stayed with the Browns, he wouldn't have to pay these taxes. And you're listening as well. You can play along. We're going to go round robin. We'll start with a verified accountant. Everyone goes here at Fox Sports Radio when they want their taxes done. They go to Lorena. She's really good at that, counting beans. Lorena, go ahead. How much did Miles get?
1: Well, I'm going to say approximately $7 million.
0: $7 million. All right. Koopaloop, how much is Miles?

0: Browns, yes, absolutely.
1: There's a lot of loyal Browns.
2: I'm just saying that the market out here, he's going to make more than he will doing TV commercials for Cleveland, you know, okay. used car lots.
1: That's not the argument, though. I mean, I understand, but that's not the argument.
2: What's his full contract amount?
1: We're just looking at this upcoming. It's $32 million.
2: Oh, just the

0: Yeah, I don't know. I have no idea.
1: No idea. I'll say
0: 8 million.
1: Okay. Well, as you know, we play by the Showcase Showdown rules, and you have both gone over. You have gone over. Myles Garrett will lose an estimated $3.5 to $4.5 million per year in state taxes. The Browns playing in Ohio, they have very player-friendly taxes, which is like 2.75%. In California, the communists have the

No, a buddy of mine said he was at the past NBA season at the Lakers. He loved all the attention he was getting for the Lakers. Celebrities just hang out with him. This is great. Wonderful. It is the Ben Maller Show. And time now for the

0: Hunter, right, this is debate. We'll talk more about it later. This is debate as you Hall of Famer. I am the starting pitcher who has the fewest wins in the modern era to make it to Cooperstown. Again, Ooh. Jacob DeGrom just won his 100th career game. He's in his late 30s. All those Cy Youngs, but only 100 wins. I am the starting pitcher who has the fewest wins in the modern era to make it to Cooperstown. Who am I? That is the question, the answer. We'll get to it, and we will do it next.
1: Maller Militia. You already know this.
0: Spoiler alert!
1: But we need to remind you. 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
1: 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The Odd Couple with Rob Parker and Kelvin Washington. The Jason Smith Show with Mike Harmon. 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

Bill Miller and you. It is the Bane Maller Show. As we continue on here, the hour of Miles Garrett. We've got the Who Am I game coming up. A reminder, if you're a real P1 of the Ben Maller Show, you not only listen to the live show, you also listen to the podcast. 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But we've got that mailbag every Sunday. 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It's available wherever you get

0: lot of quality time with Robbie in Ohio. Drove all over. Wonderful. Great day. Here's the Who Am I game. This is where we pretend to be somebody else. Thus, we've called Who Am I game a pathetic attempt to get you to listen a little longer. Ooh. And here it is. Jacob DeGrom of the Rangers won his 100th career game. That's it. On Monday night against the Cardinals. I am the starting pitcher who has the fewest wins in the modern era to make it to Cooperstown. Who am I? That is the question. What is the answer? Let's see. You know the answer. Just Josh, who also had a great time with Just Josh here in Cincinnati. He's rolled with Charlie Brown. This is it. St. Stafford from Ferngully. Who else we have? Paige Down, Late Night Drug Tester says you are Nikki Cox, who is 48 today. Jay Moore's ex. I saw there's a plaque for Jay Moore that was in the old studio. I don't know. This was like 10 years ago. So we put it, there was an old Jay Moore plaque. So
1: I wonder where that was.
0: Should we let Jay know about that? Dixon Dayton from Alf the Alien Opiner. Atlee Hammaker from Eileen in San Francisco. Didn't Atlee Hammaker give up the first All-Star Grand Slam back when people cared about the All-Star game? Wasn't he the guy that got rocked and gave it up to Fred Lynn? Am I correct on that? Or am I just making that up? Teddy Higuera from Mr. Nice Guy, Brewers legend. Kid Rock from Shane in Des Moines. Pablo Sanchez from King Roy. I saw that thing. What is that? Was that thing at the Brewers game? I

0: Sandy Koufax, guest by Mallow Prop Guy. Oh, look at this. Sandy's hanging out with Kurt Dogging Out. Very nice. Todd Van Poppel from the Grill Sergeant. That's just a fun name to say. Draft Day Girlfriend, guest by Not a Burner. And Andy in Lino Lake says, I'm going to go with Phil 1-1000-2-1000 Necro. That's a knuckleball pitcher from back in the day. Who else do we have? Willie Moscone from Doc Dan.
1: Never heard of him.
0: In Minnesota. Who else do we have? Roy Holiday from Eat in Roseville, Minnesota. Matt in Worcester's going with former Yankee legend Scott Kamenecki. Hey, by the way, Matt, how about that? The game we were hanging out at there, the WooSox game, the shortstop for the WooSox is back on the Yankees. And he's actually playing all right. How'd that happen? He didn't look good in that game. Stanley Roper. There's a dated reference, unless it's not, from Michael. Who else? Mark from Queens says Mariano Rivera, because he's a closer. Obviously, the question was starting pitcher. Jacob DeGrom of the Rangers won his 100th career game on Monday night. I am the starting pitcher who has the fewest wins in the modern era to make it to Cooperstown. Who am I, Lorena? Who am I?
2: I'm going to go with Otto Graham.
0: Otto Graham, a great pitcher. No, the correct answer, Lorena, would be Dizzy Dean. Dizzy Dean, he won 150 games and in the Hall of Fame. And that was a long time ago, but that's the fewest of a starting pitcher. Sandy Koufax won more. And Dizzy Dean is the answer.
3: Back to the
0: St. Louis Cardinals.
1: Never heard of
0: Dizzy Dean.
1: Has
0: Mauer here. 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

0: You know, I lost my mom to lung cancer when she was just 68 years old. 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
3: The LA Rams acquired defensive end Myles Garrett from the Browns. The Patriots traded for wide receiver A.J. Brown from the Eagles. The Giants signed three wide receivers, including Odell Beckham Jr. In the NHL, Vancouver's new head coach is Manny Malhotra, up from the AHL. At the French Open, Francis Tiafoe of the U.S. lost his fourth rounder in five sets. It took nearly 5.5 hours. The late-night ball game went to Colorado with a run top of the ninth, beating the Angels 9-8. Seattle won its seventh straight, a 10-inning win over the Mets 3-2. The Mets offense went 2-for-31, two solo homers. Arizona hit three home runs and beat the Dodgers 4-1. L.A.'s Shohei Ohtani had three hits, but the rest of his team combined only had three. Detroit hit three straight homers in the third inning, five home runs total, and won 10-9 at Tampa Bay. It was Milwaukee 16-2 over the Giants. I'm Steve DeSagan.
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5: 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You stay right there. Don't move. He won't sit.

0: Mr. Mr. Unlimited. Mr. Unlimited. Well, he's got a new job. Yeah, I know you're excited about that. Try to stay calm. Welcome in the beginning of another hour of the Ben Maller Show. We are in the air everywhere. In cahoots as we huddle together, coast to coast, border to border, and beyond, on the vast and rightfully powerful microphones of FSR emanating live.
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0: from the hole as we are bunkered in the foxhole, lobbing out hot takes, guaranteed human from the world famous Fox Sports Radio studios where Van, the one-legged Bama man, reminds us that this hour is made possible in part by our friends at Tire Rack. 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So our lead this hour, play the hits, my man. We'll have more on the Myles Garrett trade coming up later. The defensive star, biggest name in defense in the NFL, now in L.A. Rams. If you had your team winning the NFC, your team in Chicago, not going to work out. Most of the years, J.J. and Retton, Ernesto in the Bay, sorry. So, the lead from the boob tube this hour, we're going to go to the boob tube. Russell Wilson has picked up a new plum gig. Now, we spent a lot of time over the years talking about Russ. He's very often. Very, very often. He's good for talk radio. Good for talk radio. Not a great quarterback. Not even a good quarterback, Russell Wilson. But he's never gotten an MVP vote. Not even one. Not even like a fourth place MVP vote. None of them. Anyway, you didn't hear the news where he's headed. And perhaps not. We learned that Russell Wilson is finalizing a contractual agreement to join the New York studios of CBS. Yeah, he's going to become an NFL analyst, just what the world needs, more jockocracy. He will join CBS's pregame show alongside the venerable James Brown, Nate Burleson, the Wokester, and Bill Cowher, who somehow kept his job, I think. So those are the guys on the... And I think they rotated some other people in there. But Matt Ryan is the

in Russell Wilson is now with CBS. Now, it's interesting to note that Russell Wilson received an offer from the Jets to serve as a backup quarterback for Geno Smith, which means you would eventually be the starting quarterback because Geno Smith sucks. He's been terrible. He's the worst quarterback in football last year, led the Raiders to the top pick in the draft. And whether he gets hurt or benched, there's no way that Geno Smith makes it through the entire season. And yet, Russ decided, rather than take that job, he said, no, I am going to do broadcasting because everyone wants to be a broadcaster. So that is a good jumping off point. Let us discuss the question. Why would Russell Wilson pick CBS over playing for the Jets in the NFL? Now, normally, these guys take broadcasting jobs when they can't find work anymore. They're like, okay, I'll become a broadcaster, so no one's offering me a contract. Now, Russ had an offer and rejected it. He punted on the offer. So my observations, I've got Buster, Linguini, and CrossFit. And we will combine all of these things together

0: in the basket. Just like Blind Scott likes it, the biscuit in the basket. All right, so number one.
1: Number one.
0: Number one. Number one. Number one. And lots of fun. Number one. All right, enough. All right, so some of these things are complicated. This is simple. Easy peasy. He's Mr. Unlimited. And in the sense that he's unlimited in career pivots. You look at, since he left Seattle, he has been bouncing around the pinball machine from the Broncos and then the Pittsburgh and the Giants. And he's been all over the place. And this is, though, the perfect job for Russ. The jockocracy of broadcasting, TV executives love, they just put their knee pads on, they do the hawk tour for these ex-jocks. And so it's perfect for Russ because he slides in there and he doesn't have to worry about anybody rushing him. He doesn't have to worry about statistics or anything like that. And so CBS is a playground. The Jets, on the other hand, would be camping out on Rikers Island. If you know what I mean. And so besides this, you look at Russ, and he has been practicing. He has been rehearsing for a job in television his entire playing career. Every news conference was an audition tape to be the standard sports cliche, dopey TV guy. Like, he's really practiced this for a long time. He has been giving those dull corporate speak answers going back to the Seahawks back in the day. So CBS is basically his natural habitat, right? Like, this is perfect for him. It's right his natural habitat. And his middle name, Russell Wilson's middle name, should be Buster, as in filibuster, because that's what he provides. And he has given so many quotes that have filled talk radio real estate here, cringeworthy, that now he's going to monetize those ridiculous things that he said. The guy mastered the art of saying nothing, and now he's finally going to get paid just for that, just to get on there and spew nonsense. And it's like that Pink Floyd mantra, your lips are moving, but I can't hear what you're saying, because there's nothing meaningful coming out of your mouth. And that's half the job in studio television. It is. And make no mistake, Russ is not retired. This is not a retirement. He's repositioning his brand, as the kids like to say. He's moving his brand. And Russell Wilson will be on every team's emergency quarterback list. God forbid Josh Allen or go down with Mahomes on the big board. Josh Allen, Mahomes, Joe Burrow, he gets hurt every year. Lamar Jackson's very fragile at this point. And who are you going to call? Mr. Unlimited. That's who you're going to call. Right. So, not retiring, Russ. In fact, this is better for him to cherry pick a good opportunity. And he's going to be on every team's emergency quarterback list, like Phillip Rivers has been, and Rivers finally accepted the call, went to the Colts last year. And someone always gets hurt. Someone of note always gets hurt. And so you got to give him a call. He's like at the NFL's traveling fire extinguisher, is what he is. All right, now page two. To the Giants side of the equation, very busy on the transaction wire for the New York Giants, we learned that the G-men have officially signed Odell Beckham Jr. Yep, that Odell Beckham Jr. along with Juju Smith-Schuster and Braxton Berrios. He's still playing. Those guys are all going to the Giants, in theory, to bolster the wide receiver room for the Giants. Said the man snickered while he said that. So OBJ has been a headliner and has been, the key part of that, has been a headliner. Beckham was drafted by the Giants with much fanfare way back in the 2014 draft. I was just a little kid back then in 2014. He was the 12th overall pick. He had a great catch in a game the Giants lost on Sunday Night Football. Al Michaels played it up with Collinsworth. It became a thing of legends. The fact that they lost the game, nobody brings that up, and all of that. So this marks a full circle moment for OBJ. He had a very explosive early career on a Hall of Fame trajectory at the beginning of his career, and then was

ever since then, unless you happen to be on a flight from Miami to L.A. and then you have a delay because he's a schmuck. So there's that. All right, now, question. How much gas does Odell Beckham Jr. have left in the tank? With the Giants. All right, so he's 33 years old, which is not old.

living off the highlight reel that Sunday night catch and a few others, and that's his pension. That's the big pension right there. And OBJ is, he's like an Instagram model, OBJ. Looks great on your phone, like really hot, and then you take the filters off and it's a much different story that you're dealing with. Much different story here. Under 600 yards per year since 2020, the pandemic. He's had a PED suspension. There's injuries here, there, and everywhere. Hasn't played a lot. He's like a number four wide receiver now. He's not a number one wide receiver. This is a wide receiver. Why not? Why not? What the hell? And he's not washed. He has been gently marinated at this point. So the Giants are collecting receivers right now. Boy, they signed a bunch of slop out there. See, didn't they? These names, my God. It's like mismatched Tupperware. That doesn't really fit that piece. Why did we get that? I don't understand. None of the lids fit. They're screwed. Oh, my God. So they're throwing at this point. I know what John Harbaugh is doing, and my friend Sportsbook told me to confirm this. John Harbaugh is throwing linguine against the wall. He's just throwing the linguine against the wall, hoping that by panic buying OBJ and Juju Smith-Schuster and Braxton Berrios, praying that something al dente shows up, right? And ultimately, though, Odell Beckham has just enough gas. I looked at the tank, just enough gas for OBJ to sell hope. By the gallon, okay, by the gallon. Not enough to be a difference maker for the Giants, so forget about that. That's not going to happen. Nostalgia, really big. Really, really big. His prime, he was a 1,300-yard receiver. He'll now give you 300 yards and a marketing bumpity bump. That is what Odell Beckham will give you at this point. And that's what the Giants got. I don't even know if he's going to make the team. Right. Now, the conspiracy theory on the Giants story is, well, wait a minute, they have Malik Nabers, he must be really effed up. But he did lose at least one receiver during OTAs. Gunnar Olszewski, snap, crackle, pop, so he's out for the next NFL season. So they have, are you telling me three people were needed to replace Gunnar Olszewski? Seriously, is that what we're doing here? All right, anyway. All right, final point to the business of sports intertwined with political hacks. Say what? So we have learned that the NFL commissioner, Roger the Dodger Goodell, is going to have to leave his house in the Hamptons or his vacation home in Maine. And he has been invited to Congress. Yes, Roger Goodell has been invited to Congress to testify before the House Judiciary Committee on June 10th. So, as we're doing this in real time, 8 days from now, about the league's broadcast and streaming deals, Congressman Jim Jordan from Ohio, the chairman of the House Judiciary Committee, sending a letter to Roger Goodell. Why didn't he just email or text him? These guys all have the numbers. Anyway, he sent a letter to Roger Goodell inviting him. I'm pretty sure that you don't turn down the congressional invitation. The hearing will examine whether or not the NFL's media rights agreements harm consumers and if the 1961 Sports Broadcasting Act needs updating. What? Whoa. All right, so, question. Why is Roger Goodell being dragged? What's the real reason why he's being dragged to Capitol Hill to speak about TV deals in the NFL? So, Roger Goodell, first of all, he's testifying. You're not really testifying. He's being seated at the Congressional Dinner Theater. Now, the performance, I looked at the calendar app on my phone, and that day in D.C., which is pretty much every day they have the same show, it's called Kabuki Theater. So Goodell will be part of Kabuki Theater, where the politicians pretend to be outraged for regular Americans.

Roger Goodell's annual one-man show. That's right, kids. Roger Goodell gets up there on the stage. He's got surrounded by NFL big shots. And he says, I swear I care about the fans. We're the most fan-friendly league. And then he gives you all kinds of bullcrap numbers and all that stuff. And that's how that's going. Capitol Hill. Congress people love. They love on Capitol Hill these type of things. These hearings when you bring in sports figures are just solid gold. Now, why is that? It's because they get to look tough. Fake tough guy without actually doing it, which is perfect if you're a political hack. You got to look tough, but you don't actually do it. It's CrossFit for politicians. That's what it is. It's CrossFit for politicians. A lot of motion. You're not really going anywhere, and no real results. That's the reality of the situation. Now, politicians will get their sound bites, which is, I guess, still somewhat important. So you get a little sound bites there. And the NFL will get some negative headlines for a couple of days. And when it's all said and done, of course, more is said than done. And you and I, the consumer, if you are a law-abiding citizen, you will get another subscription. That will be the result. And ultimately, the NFL is still cashing checks, which is wild to me, from this, and baseball as well, and basketball, this 1961 law. It's like a forgotten savings bond that grandma left behind in the attic. And you found it. You're like, whoa, thank grandma. That's cool. And the law was written back in the Bronze Age when there were one, two, three TV channels. Believe it or not, before my time, not that old. Supposedly back in those days, there were just three TV channels, and people used these things called rabbit ears. Yeah, there's the antenna called rabbit ears. And now you need six apps, a VPN, two passwords, and a couple of Russian streams, and a seance to find some of these games. And so that's the issue here. The NFL's media deal is worth, I think I read it, like $110 billion. $110 billion in media rights. And that's not a TV contract. That is a sovereign wealth fund. It might as well be the Saudi oil fund. It's

what has happened is there has been a sea change, and you are the product. You are the product in many of these instances. But the ultimate things like that Tom Petty song.

that now, Netflix and Amazon and all those all these different channels and all that stuff. And so it's the unofficial anthem, the greed anthem, the national anthem of greed. Okay, we'll get these suckers to buy all these streaming services. Started out like everything. It's

passed around a few links and some exchanges of these envelopes. I'm sure there's no money in those envelopes. And then suddenly, everyone will decide the NFL is a model organization. They're model citizens, and there's no problem. It is the Ben Maller Show. 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From Hollywood, Florida. Hooray for Hollywood. Hooray for Hollywood. So we'll get to that and Ask a Weed Man. How exciting is that? Try to stay calm. We'll get to that, and we will do it!

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0: Yeah, it is I, Bill Miller. Good song. That was actually about an old L.A., obviously Tom Petty song, but it was about a famous boss jock DJ named Jim Ladd. Jim, a radio legend, passed away a few years back. He's just one of the great rock DJs of all time. And he still worked up until the end. I think he worked Sirius XM. That song about him changing the radio business. It is I, Bill Miller. You're locked in on the Ben Maller Show. And if you would like to join the fun and know what fun it is, you can do that by participating at 877-99-ON-FOX. That's 877-996-6369. In addition, on the X Machine, at Ben Maller. That's at Ben Maller. And say hello to Lorena, FSR Tech Queen.
1: Hi, Bill.
0: Want to talk to me. And the Coop Da Loop is available as well. You can say hello to Coop. But a Bronco fan, your comments can will be used against you in the court of sports radio, so please act accordingly. Now, we're back, and that means, not that we win it, but we don't have an open for this. There's no real production value on it. We're going out to Hollywood, Florida, a man who's going to fix all of life's problems. We welcome in Weed Man Hippie. There he is, right there, Weed Man Hippie. Going to save the world every week. We've saved the world. Boy, the world's doing really well, Weed Man. All

0: seen some of the stories in the, I read the Daily Mail and whatnot. So does that mean now, Weed Man, are you admitting that you are possibly an alien? Because you're, you keep,
1: absolutely, yes.
0: Yeah, you are. Well, technically, we're all aliens because we're from this planet, and if we went to visit someone else, we'd be an alien to them, right? No?
1: Well, yeah, definitely. But, you know, they come here from other galaxies. We can't even get to Mars.
2: Yeah. Well, that's what they tell us.
1: What? What
0: if there's a portal underneath the ocean?
1: That's funny.
0: Let me check with George Norrie. I'll see what they're saying over there with the chemtrails and all that.
2: I like this conspiracy with Weedman.
0: Yeah, Weedman.
1: Hi, Elena. How are you?
2: I'm good. Nice to hear your voice.
1: Nice to hear you.
0: Are you still a Knicks fan, Weedman, or you moved on to the Miami
1: Heat? Yeah.
0: Big, big week for you, Weedman. Amazing.
1: Absolutely.
0: All right, late night.
1: Can't
0: lose
1: during the finals again.
0: Let's see what happens when they lose. Late night drug tester writes in and says, in honor of National

0: Yeah, I like Michelle Obama.
1: Yeah, you do.
2: Really?
3: I'm surprised, but why? He doesn't remember any of the other person.
0: Actually, hey, Purdy, send me some candy.
2: All right, stop it.
3: It's not his name.
2: You don't even know his name.
0: It is.
2: It's not Purdy. That is not. It kind of rhymes with burrito.
0: Oh, burrito.
3: That's what I told you like an hour ago on the phone.
2: Oh, my God. Didn't you get a box of candy last week from Purito?
0: No, Purito sent me more candy. It was great.
1: You just got a box.
2: You just got one.
1: You ate all that.
2: Yeah, what are you, a pig? You ate all of it?
0: Yeah, that was great.
2: All right. Diabetes. King Rory writes
3: hold on.
2: Yes.
3: If you can remember his name next week, I will send you $20.
0: Okay.
2: No chance you.
3: I was gonna say like 100, and then like write it down or like write it on his forehead.
0: I'll definitely have to write it down.
2: Well, he would write it down, and then he would lose the piece of paper. So it would be pointless to do that, right? Yeah.
0: Brigido.
2: It's been 1 minute and you've already forgotten the guy's name.
1: Over under 3 letters.
2: Come on, how dare you?
0: What is it? Tell me again.
2: It's Burrito.
0: Oh, Burrito. Okay.
1: Don't forget to roll your R's.
2: No chance he does any of that. The Nancy Reagan fans are very upset with you, by the way. My God. Didn't Betty Ford, the rehab clinics, right? The first lady, right? Huh?
0: Yeah, sure.
2: Other famous first ladies for a time. Anybody?
3: Jackie O.
1: Yeah, definitely her.
2: When I was a kid, Nancy Reagan, just say no to drugs. That really worked out well. Very effective. Anyway, all right, what else we have? King Rory writes and says, do you like the crust left on or cut off your sandwiches?
0: Left on. I like the crust.
2: So you're not a fan of uncrusted?
0: No, okay. Not really.
2: All right. Rob, the goat man writes in, says, question for Billy. The next time Robbie, the Mariners fan, goes to Cincinnati, how many pairs of underwear should he wear on the plane?
0: Two. Hey, Ben, can we do a podcast together?
2: Oh, you want to be on the mailbag?
0: Yeah, if you call me, I'll answer the phone, and I'll do a podcast with you anytime you call me.
2: Do you think Weed Man would be good on the mailbag?
0: Oh, come on. Of course I would.
1: He might be a hit sensation.
2: Really? Alfie Alien Opiner writes in from Springfield adjacent. He says, would you get Weed Man a Ben Maller tattoo to promote the show?
0: Yeah, do it.
2: Really?
0: I'll get one.
2: I know you don't listen, but there's actually a guy in the Boston area who got a Ben Maller tattoo, the first one ever.
0: Wow.
2: Yeah. The leprechaun.
0: Flowers, you.
2: All right, Just Josh writes in, says, how much do you save annually

0: Just Josh says, would you trade? Let me find page nine here. Let's see that. Yeah, would you trade a pound of weed for a ton of Skittles? Shout out to your.
1: No way.
0: Okay. Shout out to your dealer, Perito.
2: Are you a pothead?
0: Or as you call him. Something.
1: Yes, I am.
0: Eek in Roseville, Minnesota says, does your son ever give you anything for Father's Day? Eek in Roseville.
1: No.
0: He does not.
1: No.
0: You don't have a good relationship with your son?
1: No, I do, but I don't know.
0: Does he call you? Does he say hello?
1: Yeah, we talk.
0: Is he outgoing like you? Is he a big personality like you, or is he more introverted?
1: No, he's more introverted than me.
0: Yeah, it's hard to be like you, right?
1: Yeah,
3: he's the daddy.
0: I think that skips a generation. Yeah. What else do we have? Let's see. Hoosier Bill says, Weed Man is cool.
1: Thank you. Man, I'd really like to do a podcast with you.
0: Oh, calm down. I will consider it. I don't have anybody for the mailbag this weekend, so I will consider you in that slot. If you answer your phone.
1: Yeah, any time you call me, I'll do it with you.
0: The problem is the way we record the Fifth Hour podcast, you need to use some technology, which I'm pretty confident you have no idea how to use.
1: No, I don't.
0: That's the problem. I can see if I can figure something out. I can kind of jerry-rig it, but I don't. I'll chat with you about exactly how we do it and see if we can work that out. Let's see, what else do we have? It's Ask a Weed Man. And I can't read that. All these questions are a mixed bag here this week. Then we've got the basic Berg Dog question. How are you today, Weed Man? Berg.
1: I'm good. I'm really good.
0: What's so good?
1: Well, I'm here. I'm in this room alone. I like that.
0: That's your.
1: It's beautiful. I like that.
0: Right. Good weather. Your South Florida weather. Perfect. That's why you live there, right?
1: Yes, perfect.
0: Well, the hurricane comes, and then you go back. All right, Alex writes and says, what's one thing listeners would be surprised to learn about you? I feel like we know everything, but and people don't listen all the time, so it's conceivable people don't know about
1: it. Right? I don't know.
0: There's nothing unique you can throw out there? Nothing?
1: Not really, no.
4: There's new listeners all the time, Weed Man.
0: Didn't you hang out with Trump back in the 80s, who's the president of the United States, right? You guys ran in the same circles as President Trump, didn't you, back in the 80s?
1: Yeah.
0: How come you're not the president? How come he's the president?
1: I can't believe Donald Trump is president. That is so crazy. I used to go to these casinos.
0: I saw him at game. He didn't go to the West Coast very often, but every once in a while he'd come to L.A. because he had a golf course, and I'd go to some games. It was very odd that he's now the president, but... He is. He's been the president twice now. What else do we have? Let's see.
1: I can't believe he's president.
0: You could have been president.
5: I would like to inject that.
0: Okay, here we go. Yeah, we'd like to alert all the affiliates. Hold on. We'd like to alert all the affiliates. That is the voice of Lisa. Lisa and Weed Man, a power couple. And she is now going to give a fun

0: he would hang out in the park. People would recognize him wherever he would go, and he was an incredible singer. I don't think the audience knows that.
1: Wow, how about that? Yeah, I sing.
2: It sounds like you didn't even know you sing. Sounds like you were shocked. Will you be entering the Malapalooza this year?
1: Absolutely, yeah.
2: You will. Okay.
1: I will. I definitely
3: what is your,
1: will.
3: What is your go-to karaoke song?
1: Oh, a lot of them. A lot of the Tom Jones songs. All Tom Jones.
2: Classic Tom Jones. Michael in Tulsa writes in. He says, Billy, if you could pick only one, would it be electricity or running water?

0: take a call. Let's say hello to J Dot in Utah, who's on with Ask the Weed Man, our friend Billy from Hollywood, Florida. Hello, J Dot.
1: Hey, J Dot.
2: What is up?

0: are you, Jay? God, what's up?
1: Sounds like he's, sounds like he's doing pretty good.
2: I'm just chilling. I'm feeling pretty good. I just got two apple trees, and like we vandal coming.
1: Attention, attention, advertisers. We reached this coveted demographic. Yes.
2: We met. I'm feeling the hell of it. But we met. When we met, when was I was

0: know the last time you got crossfaded?
1: Never.
2: All right, Bozo, the district attorney, writes in, and he says,
1: Bozo, the district attorney, says,
2: what's the most romantic thing you have ever done for Lisa? I think Lisa should probably answer this, but we've been, I want to hear your answer. No, I want to hear your answer first, Ethan. What do you think the most romantic thing?
1: We went to Hawaii.

0: beautiful voice.
1: You were the.
2: You really like his singing.
1: You were the wedding singer, Lee.
0: No, we actually, we had a band at the beginning. Original was, he wrote many songs, original beautiful songs.
1: All right, that's great. Ferg Dog said, Ferg Dog says, what's the last thing you forgot, Lee?
3: How could I remember what you got?
1: Well, we know the last thing you forgot. You've forgotten multiple things here. All right, let's try it. Now, this is it. We're gonna get off. This is how we get done with it. So this is the last thing, okay?
3: Okay.
1: What is the name of the guy, Weed Man, that has been sending you candy?
3: Perdido.
1: I screwed it up again. He screwed it up again.
3: Perdido, what are you talking about?
1: It is not Perdido. That is not his name.
3: Burrito.
1: All right, there you go. All right. Another week. Amazing. It goes so fast. Thank you, Lisa. Thank you, Weed Man. You two kids. There you go. Just a shocking segment of talk radio. So good. Okay. It is the Ben Maller Show. Time now for the Insta Trivia. So this guy named Jack Kowanowicz of the Angels had a 7.85 ERA in the month of May, this past month. Second highest ERA by an Angels starting pitcher in the month of May. Minimum 6 starts in franchise history. Only blank at a higher ERA in the month of May in Angels history. Again, Jack Kowanowicz, a 7.85 ERA in the month of May. Second highest ERA in franchise history for an Angels starting pitcher in the month of May. Minimum 6 starts, only lower than blank. That's the instant trivia answer next.
4: You know we have what you want.
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0: Hey, Weed Man, you gotta start singing this, Billy. Come on now. It is I, Bill Miller. You're locked in on the Ben Maller Show, which is not only a radio show, it's a podcast, and it's on YouTube. 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Click that thumbs up icon, follow the account. Thank you, thank you, thank you. Inside YouTube, at Ben Maller. Back to it. Time now to pay off the Who Am I game. This is where we pretend to be somebody else, as we call the Who Am I game. So somebody named Jack Kowanowicz, the starting pitcher for the Angels, has a 7.85 ERA this past month. Second highest ERA by an Angels starting pitcher in the month of May in franchise history. Lower only than blank. That is the question. What is the answer? Charlie Huff from Rob the Goatman. The Lovebirds from Alf the Alien Opiner. Tony Danza from Random Ryan in Carolina. Boogity, boogity, boogity. Mark Langston guessed by William. Who else do we have? Roger Bowman from The Sawman. We have Ted Lilly from Matthew. Matt in Worcester. Stone Cold Steve Austin from King Rory. Do you have an answer, Lorraine?
1: Donald Trump.
0: No, it is Ken Hill. Had an ERA of over 8 back in 1998, and I saw a lot of those starts. He sucked, I remember. Bad.
2: It's Maller.
0: How about that?
2: To the third degree. This is when Big Ben gets grilled.
0: All right, go ahead there, Cooper.
3: Then Illinois Governor J.B. Pritzker said that he wasn't willing to foist billions onto taxpayers to give to a billionaire-owned family or team. Do you think the Bears are actually going to leave the state of Illinois?
0: Well, it's like the Giants and Jets playing in New Jersey and all that. And then, you know, if West Coast was like the East Coast, then Inglewood would be in a different state from L.A. So it's like they're going to move to Indiana. I think they will, and it's like it's a few miles away. It's nothing. Who cares? It's the same geographical area and all that. They'll save some money. Next!
3: Ben, the Los Angeles Angels have one of the worst records in all of baseball.
0: That's your squad, Coop.
3: Yeah, well, kind of, I guess. Yet they're only 9 games back of first place. Do you think, in the AL West, that is, do you think the AL West is the worst division in baseball?
0: Is it even up for debate? It's always usually one of the central divisions. Like, I know there are some bad teams in the American League Central. And there's a lot of teams with low payrolls that are currently in the league. I would say, based on the fact that the Mariners, the cheating Astros, the Angels all suck, and the A's aren't really all that good. Yes! That's true. That's it?
3: I'm just going to give you a pass because I can't find my third question.
0: No? Oh, look at that. I only needed 2 questions. Ferb Dog, I only needed 2 questions. Hollering James, I didn't even need a third question. 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
8: The LA Rams acquired defensive end Myles Garrett from the Browns. The Patriots traded for wide receiver A.J. Brown from the Eagles. The Giants signed three wide receivers, including Odell Beckham Jr. In the NHL, Vancouver's new head coach is Manny Malhotra, up from the AHL. At the French Open, Francis Tiafoe of the U.S. lost his fourth rounder in five sets. It took nearly 5.5 hours. The late-night ball game went to Colorado with a run top of the ninth, beating the Angels 9-8. Seattle won its seventh straight, a 10-inning win over the Mets 3-2. The Mets offense went 2-for-31, two solo homers. Arizona hit three home runs and beat the Dodgers 4-1. L.A. Shohei Ohtani had three hits, but the rest of his team combined only had three. Detroit hit three straight homers in the third inning, five home runs total, and won 10-9 at Tampa Bay. It was Milwaukee 16-2 over the Giants. I'm Steve DeSagan.
9: Roll it, please.
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the beginning of another hour of the Ben Maller Show. We are in the air everywhere as one, and we have the Dingbats coast to coast, border to border, and beyond on the vast and wonderfully powerful microphones of FSR emanating live from the wait as we wait on your table. 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Might have been Analog Out. One of those guys said, what about Express Employment Professionals? 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So our lead this out, play the hits, my man, play the hits. We're gonna change it up a little bit. We're talking a lot of football, mostly football. We're gonna have some baseball this hour. There's a story that I thought was somewhat interesting, and since I have the editorial control, I wanted to spend a couple minutes yapping about it. Why not? Who says no? So we'll go to baseball. The story that is getting a lot of attention is in St. Louis.

Jacob DeGrom, longtime Met, who with the Rangers a couple years. So Jacob DeGrom tossed 5 scoreless innings, and he picked up his 100th career win. The Rangers edged the Cardinals 2-1 in St. Louis, and so the 2-time Cy Young winner, who had his glory days, his salad days with the Metropolitans, he's a polarizing player. Now, not because he says crazy stuff or does crazy stuff. He's not like that. DeGrom is the ultimate Hall of Fame test, the Rorschach test, if you will, right, for the Hall of Fame. A peak god when he was at his very top with the New York Metropolitans, a resume that looks like someone ripped out the middle 6 chapters of his Cooperstown story. And so that is a good jumping off point. Let us discuss the question, is Texas Rangers starter Jacob DeGrom on track for immortality in the Hall of Fame? So I've got Teletubbies, Surgeon General's warning, and we also have, if that was not enough, we have the always popular pulled muscle. We combine all of these things together, and we are going to go to a Hail Mary play, is what we're going to do. So first of all, to answer the question, is Texas Rangers starter Jacob DeGrom on track for the Hall of Fame? I will be the adult in the room, and the answer is hell no. I'm shaking my head no here. DeGrom is not a Hall of Famer. The resume is incomplete. Period. Stop. That's it. Now, I'm told we have to go longer than that, so I will expand on my position. I am sorry. Not sorry. He's not a Hall of Famer. This is not that complicated. DeGrom is a Hall of Fame talent, however, not a Hall of Fame pitcher. He did not have a Hall of Fame career. And that's the issue. He's got 2 Cy Youngs, and while those are great accolades, they do not erase the fact that the man's barely pitched. He's barely pitched. Longevity still matters, especially in baseball where guys regularly, if you're really good, you play 10-plus years in the big leagues, and

invested in the baseball pension. You cannot be a part-time legend and expect a plaque. And you just can't. And DeGrom, you know what his career is like? It's like going back to the year 2000 and getting a McDonald's Happy Meal, right? You get a Happy Meal there, and you know, did I get the Furby one or the Teletubbies one? Well, it doesn't really matter. It's a limited run. That's Jacob DeGrom. Not around for that long. You got to go there for like the month it's out there, and then that's it. And he is the top pitcher you barely see him pitch. That is DeGrom in a nutshell. Putting together a limited edition sample set. That's it. Now, he was dominant. Those of us that watched him pitch for the Mets back in the day. But dominance isn't the same as a Hall of Fame career. And the only reason he's even considered a borderline Hall of Fame guy, Jacob DeGrom, at this point, is because standards have been lowered. And they're putting stiffs like Carlos Beltran in the Hall of Fame, the cheater. And other steroid guys are in the Hall of Fame. And he said, well, we're going to keep some guys out because they're steroid guys. We're going to these other guys in because we like them and they didn't necessarily get caught red-handed like some others. And so the standards have been lowered. But if you were to put DeGrom in, that would be an all-time low. And he simply doesn't meet the threshold. He doesn't. And peak dominance does not override missing half of your career. Just not the case. And we mentioned earlier, we were talking about the pitcher, modern times, the pitcher that made the Hall of Fame with the fewest wins is a guy named Dizzy Dean, who won 150. So DeGrom, to just get to that very low baseline, all right, which is 100, if you're decent, you should win 150 games. Oh, wins don't matter, boomer! Okay, thank you. So to answer the question, he's not going to meet that threshold. A peak dominance, yeah, great. The problem is, if he retired today, this is what? It's a bar argument. It's not a plaque. It's guys eating beer nuts and drinking some brewskis and saying, hey, what about this? No. DeGrom would need, using Malin math, he's got the

DeGrom's also in his late 30s, and so the math ain't mathing on that. It's not good. All right, now speaking of bad math, we go to the labor front in Major League Baseball, where MLBPA interim executive, that's a mouthful, this guy named Bruce Meyer, he criticized the owners. There's a shock, the guy running the union criticizing the owners. It's almost like when the owners criticize the players. Anyway, the guy running the union claimed that the hard salary cap of $245 million proposed by the owners and a hard salary floor of $171 million, he claimed that under that system, players would lose approximately $500 million. $500 million in compensation if implemented. So the question is this. The union, the baseball players union,

All right, so this is another situation where you could manipulate the numbers. The old President Bush back in the day saying fuzzy math. That would apply here. So the union saw $500 million. They did the math, their version of math, and they basically said, okay, so we're doing fiction now. We're going to do some fiction. That's how that's going to go. And perfect. Now, honestly, the proposal is so bad. How bad is it? Thank you, Brad. I appreciate that. So it's so bad, it should come with a Surgeon General's warning. All right, Surgeon General's warning. And the owners love to cry poverty. They can't do it enough. And there are some uneducated people that always buy it. And I remember years ago when I was doing the Dodger stuff, I was not friends, but acquaintances with this guy named Scott Boras, who was the most powerful man in baseball. And this was around the time, how long ago this conversation was. Baseball was planting the story. A lot of people forgot about this. They were going to contract the Montreal Expo

baseball, and they were going to get rid of not have. Now the Expos ended up moving to Washington D.C. and became the Nationals, and the Minnesota Twins got their new ballpark. And so they obviously didn't do it. They were threatening, and I remember having a conversation with Scott, and he was explaining how, and this was probably 25 more than 10 years ago, and Scott was going through the whole thing about how there had never been a baseball team that has sold for less money. Players, you know, they get paid what they get paid, but the owners make their money while they own the team, but they make the big payout is when they sell the team. And he was giving me a bunch of numbers and all that. I still remember that conversation, because here we are all these years later, and nothing's changed. Has there been a baseball team that has sold for less money than it was purchased? The economy, I know in radio, sucks. I don't know about the rest of you, but it's not great. And so, you know, that's where I am. And so these guys love to say, ah, oh, we're poor. You know, they're frugal. I get it. And frugality is like a religion. If you're on a sports team, and again, dumb people buy it. They believe it, these guys. And we can't compete. We have no chance. Of course, the counter-argument is you just don't want to compete, dummies. The Padres are the gold standard. The Padres are the gold standard here, living proof that you can be in a smaller market. You think, and I worked in San Diego. San Diego, you've got, if you think about geography-wise, you've got L.A., Orange County to the north, so the Angels and Dodgers to the north. If you go west of San Diego, it's desert until you get to Arizona, and then it's more desert, and then more desert, and then more desert. If you go south, you're in Mexico, and if you go to the, you're in Arizona. If you go west, you're in the Pacific Ocean. So I was off by one. Yeah, but so Arizona to the east, and then to the west, you've got the Pacific Ocean. So there's not a lot to play with, but the Padres are, they've been aristocrats spending a lot of money, and they're in a small market. Pittsburgh, they don't spend any money, right? They're tight wads there in Pittsburgh, and they just choose not to. They have an owner that's just collecting money, and he's keeping that as an ATM machine, and that's it. And so when the owners cry poverty, the players are like, okay, they say, open the books. And what do the owners say? No chance. So it's a game of chicken. Block, block. Check it. We'll see who blinks first. And the owners have the option at any time. They can open up the books and say, listen, we are so poor. Oh, my God. 15 teams are losing money. And here are the books. And if they can prove it and have it vetted, then I am of the position that the players would be willing to work with the owner. If that's truly the case. Of course, the reality is it's not. It's all bullcrap. That's the reality. All right? And that's why they won't open up the books. Basketball had to open up the books. Football had to open up the financials. And, of course, that's because the Green Bay Packers, a lot of that stuff's available anyway. That's the point. And the salary cap is a non-starter, and I agree with the players on that. And you know, let me tell you something. Once you give that mechanism, the salary cap, to the owners, you'll never, ever get it back. It's never getting back. It's just like taxes, right? It's election day in a lot of places today, right? And a lot of you idiots are going to vote for propositions that raise taxes. And they'll say, hey, this is a one-time tax, or that's it, or it's just this small percentage. And those taxes will never go away. Your great-grandkids will be paying those taxes. And the percentage of tax will go higher. Great example of that, if you've read about it, I spent too much time talking about taxes. It's a problem, but the federal income tax, when that started, it was very controversial. Like America was much smaller. Most people didn't pay, as I understand, I remember reading about this, most people did not pay the federal income tax. And the top people that did were like 1%. 1%. They're like the rich people. Now we're 100%. Well, here we are all these, over 100 years, whatever it is, since they put that in later, and now I think it's at 22% for most people that have a reasonable job. It's 22% or greater. So if you give them an inch, give them an inch, they're going to take a mile, and the players know it, so the games have begun. All right, now, final point. We go now to the business of shoes. Now, I'm not a shoe guy. I got some friends that are shoe guys. The big news in that world, Stephen Curry announced what they're calling a landmark 10-year sneaker deal.

with a Chinese brand. Li Ning is the name. I've never heard of this. This sparked a variety of reactions from way to go staff to you effing sell out. You've gone to China, you monster. Like that, you know, those over the top reactions of some people. So many insiders, though, immediately speculated that it is a $1 billion deal, that Steph Curry's going to get $1 billion

sell that Steph Curry has a billion-dollar agreement with this Chinese shoe deal? That's the question. So I'm going to be Benny Brightside for Steph Curry. Personally, I buy it. I absolutely buy it. And I did some Mahler math on this as a team. And for those of you that are like, well, he didn't get $1 billion. You can do that. Don't pull a muscle. Try not to pull a muscle trying to downplay this. It's really a statement about leverage. Some of the comparisons are ridiculous. So I would like to address some of that stuff. But people are calling this, well, it's a legacy move and all that. They're comparing it, though. The thing that really got them in my craw, whatever that is they're like, well, the Curry brand is now, because of this deal, they're going to

Jordan, and the difference is obvious, right? Different time back in the day. And Jordan built the brand. When Jordan started with Nike, he was not the greatest of all time. Obviously, he was becoming that. And the Bulls were pretty bad. They made the playoffs a couple times, I remember, with losing records. And so Jordan, as Nike was going alongside with those annoying commercials with Spike Lee, who's still a Knick fanboy at age 69, but the whole point of that was that Jordan grew, Nike grew, and the next thing you know, Jordan was the greatest thing ever, and Nike became the biggest thing ever in that department. And so it's much different. Like, Steph Curry's already had his career. He's at the tail end. He's washed up. He's not very good anymore. The Warriors are not going to win anything with Steph Curry again, and so that's it. He's playing out the string. This is the ultimate retirement plan for Steph Curry. It is. This is a trust fund and a global empire. And I did do the math. So Li Ning, the company, I did some research. They have a market cap of approximately $6.1 to $6.2 billion. So I did the math. It's a 10-year deal Curry signed with this company. So it's pretty easy to get to $1 billion on a 10-year deal. So that would be $100 million a year. Over 10 years. That seems like a fair amount for a company worth $6 billion who's trying to obviously get into America and make more of an impact in American culture to have Steph Curry. Now, Curry is getting a lot of crap. By the way, this is the first shoe deal that comes with a financial advisor. Curry's getting a lot of crap here for being a sellout and picking China over the U.S. and all that. However, Steph didn't really pick China over America. He picked all of those commas over patriotism, a lot of commas. And what do we always say? Everyone's got a price. Everybody's got a price. And Steph Curry sold out, but he got a lot of money for it. So good for him. And, you know, this happens. It turns out that if you say, well, everyone's got a price, Steph Curry's price is the yuan, right? The Chinese symbol there of money. That's what that is. So good for him. He's got that. It is the Ben Maller Show. If you'd like to be part, you can join us right now. 877-99 on Fox. That's 877-996-6369. You can be part of the program. We are doing it live. And time now for the Maller Riddle of the Day. We'll have Maller's Amount of Money coming up later. Maller Riddle of the Day. First time ever we've done softball. So there's a Texas softball player named Anna Wells. I have no idea who that is. She has a superstition that apparently dates back to when she was a little girl, that if she sees a blank, she eats it for good luck. Again, Texas softball player Hannah Wells has a superstition dating back to when she was a little kid, that if she sees a blank, she eats it for good luck. Now, remember, this is a family show, so please keep it clean. We'll get to that, and we will do it next. However, let's see, I know.

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0: Bill Miller and you. It's the Ben Maller Show. It's an interactive experience. We have the Maller Riddle of the Day that will be coming up momentarily. You can answer that on X at Ben Maller. You can call in. The lines are full now, so don't worry about that. And on the X machine, in addition to the at Ben Maller account, which you should be following. Bad job by you if you're not. And say hello to Lil Rayna. That was the FSR Heck Queen.
1: Yes, Queen. Yes, Queen. Yes, Queen.
2: Hi, Bill.
0: Don't talk to me. And Cool Loop. Oh.

back to it. And here we go, the Mallard Riddle of the Day. First time ever we've gone to softball. The Ben Mallard Show has now reached a new low. So Texas softball player, someone named Hannah Wells. I'm sure she's a lovely lady. My apologies to her. So she has a superstition dating back to childhood that if she sees a blank, she eats it for good luck. Femi says raw eggs. Analog Al cheated. Bad job by him. Alf, the alien opiner, says a white cat is the answer. A shrimp on her Barbie from Eileen in San Francisco. She sent a photo of a Barbie doll with a shrimp right there.

0: Mango. What else do we have? A big plate of gabagool from Newark Paranormal. That could be a competition for Joe the Ghost Hunter. Newark Paranormal could compete with Joe the Ghost Hunter.
1: I'm curious about that.
0: Alex going with the Ben Maller chicken fingers on the side of the Baba Ghanoush. Grasshopper guessed by Eek in Roseville, Minnesota. Culver's Butter Burger with the side of cheese curds from JT the Wingman. A Juicy Lucy from Pizza Papa. What else do we have? Page down. Bill's going with a cockroach is his answer. Peanut butter and honey sandwich from Filler Up Phil. Timmy in Busco, Indiana says a bowl of curds and something else. What else do we have? Can't read that. Mike the Leprechaun says Lorena's finger licking French fries. No, that's incorrect. Lorena, do you have an answer? Again, the Maller riddle of the day. Someone named Hannah Wells, we're told that's a Texas softball player, has a superstition dating back to childhood that if she sees a blank,
1: A ladybug.
0: The correct answer is, you ruined the game. It's a ladybug.
1: Oh, stop
0: it's
1: it.
0: A ladybug. How dare you? How dare you?
1: Yes.
0: How many ladybugs? Do all women do this? Do all women eat ladybugs? What kind of heathens are you women eating ladybugs? What's wrong with you?
1: What do they taste like?
0: Have you had one?
1: I've never eaten.
0: You obviously knew people eat ladybugs. You
1: I
0: brought
1: was just
0: that up. Who would eat a ladybug? That's not right. Those little, with the reds and the black.
1: Very
0: you know
1: random guess for me to get
0: wrong. No, that's not right. You ruined the game. You honored Eddie Garcia by ruining the game. Bad job by you. Let's go to Dan, who's in Hartford, who's up next. Hello, Dan. Welcome. What's going on, Dan?
2: Hey, man. I called 1 week ago exactly, and you were so gracious. You gave me the golden ticket.
0: You didn't even use it. You didn't use the golden ticket. You didn't. You've been on the air already.
2: I got injured over the weekend, and I want to take the oath, but I want to wait one more week because, man, I can't.

0: hot couple on steroids, okay? And so we're listening on the radio, because I do radio, to the Spurs Thunder Game 7, and I'm sitting in this tall, skin-to-skin chair, and the thing collapsed, and I went to the ground. It was like getting swallowed by a shark, and just hit my back rib on the bridge.
1: So your chair, oh, were you at home, or were you somewhere you were?
0: Down in the gazebo, just chilling with the neighbors and stuff, like having a good time.
1: Now the obvious question is...
0: It was more of a Motley Crue story, but it's not. So, it was embarrassing, really.
1: Well, the obvious question is, was this the chair, was it a chair issue, or are you a big guy? What are we looking at?
0: No, I am a slim 6'1", very fit.
1: Okay.
0: A young man like you, about your age, we are very young then.
1: That's right, young. We're young. We're as young as we've ever been, and as young as we'll ever be.
0: Oh, hey, Mr. Mallard, I swear, man, the thing that made me laugh, though, is I was laughing so hard earlier that it made me cry, because I was laughing so hard at what you said about the rabbit ears. And the one thing I wanted to say is, like, there's so many people that go on and on and on about, oh, I can't do this without streaming this or buying this and buying this. That's the way it is. You know, when I was a youngster growing up, my grandfather had a 19-inch TV, and all of a sudden the signal would go bad. And he would be jerking the rabbit ears like they were levers. He's going here and there and everywhere.
1: My parents did the same thing.
0: Landing a plane on an aircraft carrier, and he would even put like

0: this has not had changed a lot. We're talking about the NFL, which is called the Capitol Hill, because the streaming, everyone's paying for it.
1: All that.
0: It's always about the money. Well, Dan, feel better. How long are you on the DL for, Dan?
2: Man, I don't know. I think not too long, but, like, even sliding my door open to go on my deck, it's like dragging an elephant to the quicksand.
0: It's
2: more annoying. It's like, I'm not, like, going to die at football.
0: Well, no. But, exactly.
2: You know, but it's like...
0: No, it's uncomfortable because you can't really get in a comfortable position. Any move, you need the ribs, the middle part, the trunk. Like the trunk of the body, everything moves. Yeah. All right, well, thank you, Dan. I got to go, but thank you. The great Dan. All right, there's Dan. Let's go to Hollering James in Minneapolis, Minnesota. I do need some contestants. We've opened up a couple lines here. If you want to play Mallers Mountain Money, call right now, 877-99 on Fox. Hollering James is in Minneapolis, Minnesota. Hello, James.
3: Hey, there, Ray. Guess what I'm thinking. Again, guess what I'm thinking.
0: Your nose.
3: How did you know, Ray? You were in
0: I win a golden ticket. Do I not know how?

0: Eek in Roseville, Minnesota, and Al in Minnesota, all the guys, all the legends, Femi was there. That was a big event.
1: I wish Lorena could have been there. Lorena was a big guy.
0: It would have been hard for Lorena to be there. She wasn't on the show at the time, so it would have been very difficult for her to be at the event if she wasn't on the show.
2: Oh, I wish I was, though.
0: I think you had a burger. I believe you had a burger. Yeah, yeah, it's a fry. You had a fry. Cheeseburger, classic meal for Jim. Cheeseburger and fries. Congratulations. We'd like to alert all the affiliates. Hollering James is fatter than he was when I met him a couple years ago. Well, you're a growing boy, James. You're

0: It is the Ben Maller Show. We have our contestants. Let's introduce them real quick. We have Jed Houffle from the Redneck Riviera. Hello, Jed Houffle.
1: Talking quietly and not being understood. Mumbling. What's screaming and not being understood?
0: Who would you like to partner up with? Don't. You're just encouraging them. You're just.
2: Don't encourage them. What's wrong with them?
1: Squalling thing. I'm going to go just through.
0: So you want to lose? I'll write down L next to your name. And we have Mike in Salem. Hello, Mike. Welcome.
3: Hey, how's it going?
0: All right. If I was any better, I'd be a witch. But no, I wouldn't. All right. Mike, who do you want to partner up with? You got me or Lorraine?
3: What about Bill Miller?
0: Bill Miller. Yeah, you want to play with Bill Miller? Okay, I'll see if Bill's about. He's out smoking a cigar in the other room.
4: All right. I thought he only works like 2 minutes of the show.
0: Pretty much. What are the categories here?
5: All right, gentlemen, this is the Alanis Morissette edition of Mallard's Mountain of Money.
4: Love her.
5: Yeah, she is great. She turned 52 years old on Monday.
0: Oh, man.
5: Yeah.
3: Ironic.
5: Yes, and that and that is the first category. The categories are ironic, you oughta know, Mary Jane, and you learn. Jed, which category would you like?
1: Dang, I would get Mary Jane, but I'm going to take ironic. That's ironic, actually.
5: That's tough.
0: Mike, pick your category. Mike, no chance.
3: Yeah, I'll go with Mary Jane.
0: Mary Jane. My guy wants to marry Jane.
6: Mary Jane.
0: Everyone hold on. Stay right there. We're going to have Mallers Mountain. Do not hang up. Do not hang up. Mallers Mountain of Money.
7: I'm fired up.
0: Yes.
7: Wendy, yes.

0: Lakers are on.
1: Let's talk it.
0: So are we.
2: It's the NBA Finals.
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0: Bill Miller and you. 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
1: Now, Maller's Mountain of Money.
2: That's a lot of money.
1: Do you have what it takes to get to the top?
2: Probably not.
0: Let's do it. Here we go. The Alanis Morissette edition, and we're off to the races. The teams, we've got Jed who fled, and Coop, and Mike in Salem, and me. Ben, all right, let's get started here. Coop, who's on the first one?
3: Yes, that would be me and Jed. Our category is ironic. Jed, these sports figures made a guarantee that backfired, or they suffered an ironic letdown. 45 seconds on the clock. Are you ready, Jed? Okay, let's begin. He is the quarterback for the Kansas City Chiefs right now. This is a female UFC fighter. She just came out of retirement to fight again on Netflix. Yes, this guy, he played for the Washington Nationals. He's on the Phillies right now. Yes. This guy was on the Orlando Magic and the Houston Rockets. He wore a headband. He looks stoned. In the 90s and the 2000s.
2: Nick,
3: no. We'll skip. This guy is the owner of the Cleveland Cavaliers. No.
2: Dan.
3: Yes.
2: Dan.
3: Okay. This guy was quarterback of the Seahawks when they went to the Super Bowl in the early
0: 2000s. All right.
4: No, he did not get that.
0: Don't give him extra points. Do not give him extra points, Lorena. All right, stop.
3: What do you mean he didn't get that?
0: He didn't get it.
4: 140, Jed.
0: Didn't get it.
4: 140.
0: Didn't get it.
4: Unfortunately, you did not get Dan Gilbert.
3: Yeah, Dan Gilbert.
0: All right, here we go. Shut up. All right, I'll put you on hold. You'll be on hold. Mike in Salem, are you there, Mike? All right, these athletes are all known to smoke some weed. You ready to go here? That's the category. 45 seconds on the clock. We're on our way. Go. The baddest boxer of all time in the 1980s. Yes, a UFC star who's wild and crazy now, not from this country.
2: McGregor.
0: Yes, known as Megatron for the Detroit Lions.
2: Calvin Johnson.
0: Yes, pitcher for the Giants, San Francisco Giants, won a couple of Cy Youngs, kind of a skinny guy. Yes, he was a star of the Jailblazers, a guard back in the early 2000s, the Portland Trailblazers, played with the late.

0: also bounced around. No? All right. Wide receiver for the Cleveland Browns, Love Weed, got suspended. He was nicknamed. Yes. Played for the Sacramento Kings, won a championship with the Warriors in 2017. Played. No. All right. What was that?
1: Yeah, 180.
0: And what did they get?
1: 140.
0: Oh, so we have the lead. All right, go ahead there, Coop. You get to go.
2: All right. Jed, you ought to know or you learn?
3: Do you think I want you learn?
2: Well, all right, we'll go with you learn. All right, these athletes.
0: Wait, did you pick you learn or did you pick you ought to know? Which one?
3: Did you hit Mr. I'll go with you learn.
0: Well, no, you're supposed to pick. He's not supposed to pick.
2: He said you learn.
3: Let's just keep going. Let's just get 50 points.
2: Okay.
3: Take all the time we need.
2: All right, these athletes all went back to college to finish their degree. 45 seconds, let's begin. He's the current star on the Golden State Warriors. Yes. This guy was a Super Bowl MVP for the Broncos. He wants to retire with the Broncos.
3: Jesus, dude.
0: It is not Jesus.
2: Defensive end. He wants to.
0: You're killing.
2: No, defensive end.
0: You're killing.
2: Super Bowl MVP. Yes. This guy was on the Steelers. Safety is frizzy hair. Yes. Yes. Jesus Shuttlesworth.
3: Right.
2: Yes, this guy was MVP for the Astros. He's a leadoff hitter. All right. Defensive player of the year for the Patriots. He was a cornerback.
0: No, how many is that, Lorraine?
1: 100 additional, so 240. Total.
0: All right, so we need 60 to tie, 70 to win. Are you ready, Mike? Are you ready, Mike?
4: Yeah.
0: All right, here we go. You ought to know these athletes, all immediately recognizable by one name. All right, here we go. We're on our way. He was a slam dunk champ in the 80s for the Atlanta Hawks. Really short guy. Five.
5: Nick Wilkins.
0: No, short guy.
4: Spartan Webb.
0: Yeah, there you go. We won the game just like that, baby.
6: But he needed 100 more points.
0: Oh, okay, fine. We'll go. A star for the Seattle Mariners in the early 2000s, Hall of Famer from Japan. Yeah, there you go. That's a winner. We won the game. 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
3: And here's what you need to know.
4: The LA Rams acquired defensive end Myles Garrett from the Browns. The Patriots traded for wide receiver A.J. Brown from the Eagles. The Giants signed three wide receivers, including Odell Beckham Jr. In the NHL, Vancouver's new head coach is Manny Malhotra, up from the AHL. At the French Open, Francis Tiafoe of the U.S. lost his fourth rounder in five sets. It took nearly 5.5 hours. The late-night ball game went to Colorado with a run top of the ninth, beating the Angels 9-8. Seattle won its seventh straight, a 10-inning win over the Mets 3-2. The Mets offense went 2-for-31, two solo homers. Arizona hit three home runs and beat the Dodgers 4-1. L.A.'s Shohei Ohtani had three hits, but the rest of the team combined only had three. Detroit hit three straight homers in the third inning, five home runs total, and won 10-9 at Tampa Bay. It was Milwaukee 16-2 over the Giants. I'm Steve DeSagan.
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5: The brown out has happened. 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Welcome in the beginning of another hour of the Ben Maller Show. We are in the air everywhere. Hand in glove as we keep it plain and simple. Coast to coast, border to border, and beyond on the vast and devilishly powerful microphones of FSR emanating live from the Slinger. And we are your cheap talk slingers under the cover of darkness now in the early morning hours. 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

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So our lead this hour is from Philadelphia and New England, the I-95 corridor. Our long national nightmare has come to an end in a day that saw the Cleveland Browns say bye-bye to Myles Garrett, sending him out to the Rams, because you can ram it all day and you can ram it all night. That deal ended up upstaging everything else. Every other deal was upstaged by that trade, including the A.J. Brown transaction, which did finally happen. He has entered the transfer portal. We said our long national nightmare is over. This has been going on for months and months. If you did not hear by now, I assume you haven't paid attention. You don't care. It has happened. Wide receiver A.J. Brown has been decommissioned by the Philadelphia football team and is in for a reunion with his first NFL head coach. He's going to New England. And Mike Vrabel, who treats NFL insiders very well, and now he'll be coaching Mike Vrabel, A.J. Brown. The Eagles trading wide receiver Brown to the New England Patriots. They reach an agreement on the long-rumored transaction. Now, Philly will receive a first-round pick, not in the 2027 draft, not until 2028, from the Patriots, and also a fifth-round pick, which you can wipe your cookies with. Who cares about that in 2027? So the trade comes after A.J. Brown had a meltdown in Philadelphia, and this has been going on for several years. It didn't just all of a sudden pop up last year. He was stuck, the Eagles offense stuck in the doldrums. So that is a good jumping off point. Let us discuss. We'll start with this question, very simple question. What stands out to you? What stands out to you about wide receiver A.J. Brown finally being traded from Philadelphia to Patriots? So I've got kombucha tea, pottery barn, and smelling salts. Yes, and we will put all of these together, and we're going to have a big a pile of gabagoo, and then we'll have the baba ganoush as well. So to kick things off, the general manager in Philadelphia, Howie Roseman, remains the golden child. The golden child. Every Philadelphia mess, every mess smells like someone else's fault for the media that worship at the altar of Howie Roseman. They blame, I'm telling you, they would blame the Liberty Bell before Howie Roseman. Now, the truth is, A.J. Brown didn't just sour all of a sudden on the Eagles. That relationship became kombucha tea. It fermented. And Roseman, he had no answers. They tried everything, brought in all kinds of people that are able to deal with egotistical football players, and nothing worked. They tried everything. And Philly, they waited a year too long to rip off the Band-Aid. They should have gotten rid of A.J. Brown, followed our advice. We have archives of Maller monologues going back over a year telling the Eagles to trade A.J. Brown. And Howie Roseman, the hubris of Howie hubris, he said, oh, no, I know better than these guys. Okay, turns out you're wrong. You're a dope. We got this one right. That's a win for the gas bags. We got it right. Loss for you. Right. Waited too long to rip the Band-Aid off. And if your quarterback and your wide receiver, your top wide receiver, don't speak for months and months and months and months and months and months, that is a broken

locker room situation. Jalen Hurts went from the godfather of a child of A.J. Brown to the do not call list. Block. The old Mutombo blocking. And as a result, A.J. Brown, if you look at how he played for stretches the last two seasons, they won a Super Bowl with him playing like this, but last year there were stretches where he was unfocused, uninspired, and uninterested. That's a triple U. Uninterested and uninspired, unfocused for the Philadelphia Eagles parts of last season and the year before. And so this breakup, not shocking, it was overdue. It was past its expiration date. That's the story here. Now we turn to the Maller report card, the only metric that is universally approved to decide who won and who lost transactions. So the Patriots on this one, they get, and I'll be fair, the Patriots on the Maller report card, now the Rams got an A++++. The Patriots, they only get an A on this transaction, and here's why they only get an A. I'll tell you, the Eagles, by the way, get a C. So the Eagles get a C, and the Patriots get, they get the A. By waiting until June 1st, Howie, good old Hubris Howard, gets to spread like nice peanut butter. $43 million of dead cap hit. You know how I love my dead cap hit? I like it with barbecue sauce. So they spread out the $43 million dead cap hit in Philadelphia. They get a first-round pick. Who cares about that? In 2028. So I give them a C because they got a scratcher ticket for a proven commodity. That's a C trip. The Patriots

and somebody that's already familiar with Mike Vrabel and appears to like Mike Vrabel, not as much as Diana Russini likes Mike Vrabel, but you get the point. All right, anyway, so meanwhile, the Eagles, they lose an elite talent. More on that in a minute. So they lose that guy, and now Jalen Hurts turns his lonely heart to Devontae Smith, who moves up the ladder in Philly. And he needs to fatten up a little bit. He is, though, a wide receiver one now, flying solo in terms of the elite wide receiver department. Now, for the big picture in the Delaware Valley, this team won a Super Bowl with A.J. Brown, much to the joy of Jonathan in Delaware, a couple years back, and now here they are. Breaking up is hard to do. Actually, not that hard. So the question, will trading A.J. Brown derail Jalen Hurts and the Eagles' passing offense,

passing off, despite having A.J. Brown. It didn't matter. With Brown and Hurts at loggerheads, who knows what that was about originally. This has been an issue for several years. They didn't win a Super Bowl. It wasn't because of that. It was because of the amazing play of Barkley and the tushy pushing and all that stuff. So with Brown and Hurts at loggerheads, seemingly forever, it's been a long, long, winding road in Philadelphia. So the Eagles, if you watch the play, and one of the reasons they're so critical, yeah, they're winning. Yeah, but. They were winning. Yeah. They won a lot of games. However, they treated A.J. Brown like a luxury item, not a necessity. They did not use him properly. The Eagles had a bazooka, and they kept calling plays like they were holding a plastic butter knife. They might as well have just had Bazooka Joe from the bubble gum. That would have been better. And Brown, who had, he's been a perennial 1,000-yard receiver, 17-game season. That's not quite as sexy. The offense, though, even with that, he was putting up 1,000-yard seasons in a run-heavy offense in Philadelphia. And so A.J. Brown is a legit wide receiver number one who was forced because of the way that the Eagles played. The argument I heard was because A.J. Brown was annoyed that Jalen Hurts could not get him the ball that he was used to getting in certain situations in Tennessee.

problem. And so either way, he turned out to be a wide receiver number two in Philadelphia. The impact, there was some shrinkage. It's always a problem. Shrinkage, the impact there. And so it's like they had this guy who was really good, and they went down to Pottery Barn, and he's a decorative pillow. They got rid of a decorative pillow, is what he turned out to be. And so Jalen Hurts and the Eagles never aligned with the supposed superpowers of A.J. Brown. Didn't happen. And so it doesn't seem like it's that big a deal to them, because they didn't really use him anyway. So now the Eagles are going to go with what was my diet back in the day, quantity over quality. And they're rolling out wide receiver Hollywood Brown, a journeyman wide receiver. Rookie Mekhi Lemon, big name. Does he have a big game? We like the name Mekhi Lemon out of SC. Dontavian Wicks, I have no idea who that is. They got him from the Green Bay Packers. He's there. Those are all guys who are trying to become

for all of that. And I do think it's not going to change. But the Eagles were 23rd in terms of passing offense this past year. And you got to imagine, 23rd last year. So they will end up this year somewhere in that same area, somewhere between 22 and 32, obviously. All right, last word to the Patriots side of things, the winning part of this story. The question is this. Does A.J. Brown instantaneously, abracadabra, become the top Patriots receiver since Randy Moss all those years ago? All right, so on this one, in terms of raw talent, I am nodding my head yes. So you're saying that A.J. Brown is a doppelganger of Randy Moss. That is not what I'm saying. I'm saying the Patriots have had a lot of jabronis, a lot of mama loops at the wide receiver position in recent years. So this is a massive swing for New England.

it's a legit question. Are the Patriots getting the hungry chip on the shoulder, I'm going to attack the world, A.J. Brown, or are they getting a continuation of the I'm pouty, I'm frustrated, I'm disengaged,

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Like, I mean, I look at the Patriots, and the advice is, like, we're betting that the smelling salts of a change of scenery and a reunion with Diana Russini's favorite coach, Mike Vrabel, will invigorate A.J. Brown, right? As long as the Patriots feed him the ball. What's in my belly? The football, right there. As long as Drake May just gets him the ball, gets his targets, and gets his yards and touchdowns and all that stuff, then I'm relatively confident A.J. Brown will be monster mash for the Patriots as a true force multiplier for New England. Teamed up. They also added Romeo Doubs, who's like the number three wide receiver, and New England will be number two from Green Bay. They got him. So they've upgraded. The Patriots are better this year than they were last year at wide receiver. They are playing a much tougher schedule. And there is a bit of an asterisk, little mark, get out the magnifying glass, a little mark next to the name A.J. Brown. There are still legitimate concerns over the health of A.J. Brown. Remember, the Rams wanted A.J. Brown. They were willing to trade a first-round pick to get A.J. Brown. And then they looked at the medical chart, and they said, timeout, timeout. He's got a degenerative knee problem that he's had for years. Talking about A.J. Brown. And he's getting to the point now where you're like, okay, this is where that stuff flares up and becomes a bigger problem. So what do we do? It is the Ben Mac.

0: that's what we're doing right now. If you'd like to be part, 877-99 on Fox. That's 877-996-6369. You can be part of the live program. Also on X, at Ben Maller. That's at Ben Maller. Coming up later this hour, we have Cite the Bite, the great sports radio mystery, Cite the Bite. Now, A.J. Brown did something after the trade. After the trade was announced from Philly to New England, he did something that ruffled some feathers, and he was getting goofed up. What did A.J. Brown do that caused him to get goofed up? Inquiring minds would like to know. We'll tell you, we'll get to that, and we will do it next. However, it is the A block. A block, big board. That's a big board, Terry. No longer this is live. So it's a big board right there. And it is, what hour is this? It's going to be the Lorena Theater in Sherman Oaks, California, on the historic Ventura Boulevard. It's been in many songs. And let's see if we can find out at the Lorena Theater what hour.
1: Number four.
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0: 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It is the Bane Maller Show as we continue on all night, every single night. Want to be part of the program? 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That's 877-996-6369. Also on X at Ben Maller. That's at Ben Maller.
1: Hey, Ben, how you doing?
0: Anthony. You want to talk to me, Anthony. I know you want to talk to me. Come on. It's Anthony in Louisiana. Now, if you don't listen to the whole show, you have no idea who that is. Now, Anthony calls up. He has nothing to say ever. And he just wants to flirt with Lorena.
2: That's my cousin, Ben.
0: Don't talk. Yeah, you say hello to Lorena, FSR Tech Queen.
2: Okay. Hi.
0: Don't talk. And Kubaloop, a Bronco fan.
3: That's the rest of it.
0: A Bronco fan. Your comments can't.

0: to it. We go. As the trades are there. We were going to do the NFL book 'em. And then all these trades happen. And,
1: so much

0: sport do you think Jazz Chisholm plays?
1: Football.
0: Jazz Chisholm is the all-star second baseman of the New York Yankees.
1: Oh, I was so close.
0: And he apparently predicted the World Series will be won by the Yankees. Which is almost as impressive as him telling, what did he say he was going to go 50-50, right? Or 50 home runs for the Yankees this year? How many home runs? How many do you think Jazz Chisholm this year, how many has he hit? Let's see. Jazz Chisholm.
1: Make an uneducated guess?
0: Sure. Why not?
1: So 50's a lot.
0: Yeah,
1: let's go
0: is.
1: With,
0: Okay.
1: Let's go 27.
0: 27?

0: Why are you being mean? Let's go to Mike in New Hampshire. Oh, I'm happy to see that name. Hello, Mike in New Hampshire. Welcome.
1: Hey, Ben. How you doing?
0: Mikey, I'm sorry I didn't get to meet you, my man. We had a good time back there. It didn't work out. It's unfortunate. I hope everything is better for you. I know it's a tough spot.
1: It is. I owe you and the rest of the militia that showed up to the Boston Beat Street of Apology. Things happened. I ended up going down to the Carolinas and over to Marsala in Sicily, and it wasn't a vacation.
0: I got you. That's grown-ups. We're not supposed to deal with grown-up stuff. Mike, what's up with that? Not right.
1: Yeah, I know. I'm supposed to be a kid forever.
0: Exactly. We all want to be kids forever. Yeah. We got to grow up into this grown-up bullcrap.
2: It's what a dumb thing to do.
0: I don't like it.
1: But hey, I do want to mention, A.J. Brown, I think he is going to be a beat here with New England. I just do have one concern. He doesn't have one bad knee. He has two. So,
0: oh, really?
1: As long as he can stay healthy.
0: How about he right. Play in a wheelchair? He'll be all right. Just wheel him around, get an electric wheelchair or a scooter, and then he'll be...
1: Yeah, New England Paralympics, right?
0: Yeah, just send him out there, and then he'll be good. I thought he had one bad knee. He has two bad knees? Good.
1: Yeah, I'm pretty sure it's two bad knees.
0: Oh, okay. All right. Well, it happens. You know, he's like, what is he, 50? It happens when you get to 50. Oh, he's only in his 30s. What's up with that? I just checked, Mike. I know you're very concerned about Jazz Chisholm. I did the math on this. He's on pace to hit 16.4 home runs for the Yankees. Is that 50? I don't think that's 50. I don't think that's 50.
1: Not even close.
0: Exactly. Well, you're getting a little better. Things are getting a little easier. Is it still a pain in the ass?

0: You don't want it all.
1: All right. Hello. Hello. By the way, how would you know that?
0: What is that? That's a very bad insinuation. Regardless, I have four lies and four truths and a lie. I have a new kitten called Panda. I was at Worcester at the DC Center that night for a rabid graduation.
1: All right, we'd like to let everyone know there's a new kitten on the show.
0: Yes, called Panda.
1: Panda.
0: Okay, I met two cops from Worcester who knew all about Mike the Leprechaun and Ben Mallard, and I had sirloin steak for dinner, medium well done. And I didn't ask what
1: you had for dinner.
0: Well, I'm telling you, I had sirloin steak well done, medium rare.
1: Is it possible those cops were lying to you so you'd stop talking? Is it possible?
0: No, they were quoting me from the morning. And they talked about Marcel at length. But anyway, bunch of lies.

0: No, they're all true. It wasn't 1,000 rabbit fans. It was only 800. And my God, I've been to many a celebration with big football games. I never saw so many kids go so wild in a fun way. It was like going to Mardi Gras. And I say that in a really genuine, good way.
1: You have an assistant? Who's your assistant there?
0: My lawyer, therapist. My God. A mother of

0: I don't.
1: Hey, hold on, so let me check with James. Your thoughts on this? Hollering James, your thoughts. James.
2: I like the letter, Mike Leprechaun, and what he says, because Mike likes me. Everybody.
1: I don't think he likes you. Hold on a second. Michael Leprechaun, you like Hollering James? Is that true, or is that an erroneous statement?
0: No, everybody in the world loves Hollering James, including me.
1: Really?
0: He's my age. He's my age.
1: Is that James? Is he said everyone in the world loves him.
2: That's because we're the same age, Ben. It's like wine.
1: You're both 32 years old. So they, right in the demo. Right in the prime demo. Right, Mike the Leprechaun? Yes?
0: It's almost 32 times 2, but I think...
1: Mike in New Hampshire, right? Don't we wish we had Marcel right now we could go to and have some fun? But he's not here. He's not online. I know.
3: I'll be on tomorrow. Don't worry.
1: All right. You can talk to him. Very good. Let's say hello to, it's going to get even better. Dorko the comedian is in Hawaii, and he's the top comedian in Hawaii. Hello, Dorko.
4: Yo, it's me, Dorko the comedian. So, yo, last night was all about bonds.
1: Why are you moving your phone around? That's not...
4: The thunder washed up. My hottie totty take for next year, you hear it here first, is the Golden Gate Warriors will get into and win the grand finales, yo. And I need tires. Will the tire plate?
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4: Going now, and the Ferrari will be pimped out.

0: time? Wait,
1: worse,
0: no way.
1: Worse than James.
0: Whoa! Dorco, you've been called the worst caller in the history of the show.
2: So I'm the best of the best, is what he's really saying.
0: James, do you feel threatened, hollering James, that Dorco had... Oh, he's gone. Did you hang up on him? I didn't hang up on him.
3: He was probably offended.
0: Oh, he was offended because you've offended hollering James. All right, Dorco, so...
4: I just gave James...

0: Caller, you're on the air. Hello, caller. You're on the air. Hello.
1: Hey.
0: Oh, that's not James. All right. See, I thought it was James. It's not James. I just put the guy. I said he's on the air, though. So there you go. Torco didn't even have, I was looking for a funny line. Like, Torco, you don't have anything to retaliate against Coop?
1: Well, I think it's because I talked bad about the Broncos one time, and he really loves me, and yeah.
0: Okay. All right, thank you. It was a full moon, and it was a few days ago, we had a blue moon situation. So I blame the blue moon. I'm blaming the blue moon. And we all need to have some blue moon. Condolences to Rick Adelman, someone who I shoved a microphone in the man's face many a night back in the old days. Rick Adelman, longtime NBA coach, has died. He's in his late 70s. Adelman, called the greatest Sacramento Kings coach of all time. There's not a lot of competition for that title. Not a lot of competition for that title. But Rick Adelman played in the NBA and had a Hall of Fame career, which is good, not great, because everyone makes the Basketball Hall of Fame. But rest in peace to Rick Adelman, who did make the Basketball Hall of Fame. Played for 7 NBA seasons in the coaching. That's where it's at. It's all

business there in the NBA. So A.J. Brown getting gooped on was something he did after the trade was announced. He posted some photographs of him as a little boy.

0: upset because A.J. Brown, he was posting photos that were AI-generated photos. So he or someone around him put his picture into AI, and then they spat out him as a little kid wearing a Patriots jersey. Now, think about the people that are – now, you know, AI stuff, it's we're in interesting times with this AI.
1: So it was, like, super realistic.
0: Well, I mean, look – yeah, look legit, except – the people investigating said, well, you're wearing a Nike Patriots jersey, and when you were a little boy, Nike did not make the jerseys in the NFL, so that's a Photoshop jersey.
1: Ooh.
0: Who goofed? I've got them. Think about that kind of attention to detail, where people are that obsessed with the logo of a shoe company on a jersey. That's not legit. That's AI. I would have no idea. A.J. Brown is going to wear, you know what number he's going to wear? He's going to wear number one for the Patriots.
2: Number one.
0: So A.J. Brown will wear number one.
2: There is that.
0: It is the Ben Mal. Oh, James has called back. What do you want, James? Why did you call back? We already put you on the air. James.
3: I want to play face to face, please, Ben.
0: No, I don't need to beg. Well, that is what's straight ahead here.

0: It's not my nightmare. It's his nightmare. He can afford it, though. I think he'll be okay. We have Sight the Bite, the great sports radio mystery. We'll get to that, and we will do it next.
1: When it happens live.
2: Right now, it's final seconds.
1: You know we bring the passion. Here we go.
3: And Connecticut has just upset the...
4: Are you kidding me?
1: We bring the drama.
3: Oh, he just bowled.
2: Oh, my goodness.
1: We bring it to you.
2: Leaving no theatrical stone unturned here.
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0: Joe Miller and you. It is the Ben Maller Show. We're hanging out every night during the week. If you like the show, it's on five nights a week. 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
0: And away we go! 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
2: It's my responsibility.
0: My responsibility. Play it again.
2: It's my responsibility.
0: Will anyone get this right? I am going to go

0: I'm going to go caller number five. Play it again. Play it again. Play it again. You're on an island, Marin. Play it again.
1: It's my responsibility.
0: Right. Anyone get this one? Let's go with... Let's see here. Let's start out. Caller number one.
2: Number one.
0: Who is it? Caller number one. And by the way, if you want to play 877-99 on Fox, if you know who this is, it's our little game. Let's say hello to Joe Schmo, who's in the leadoff chair. Hello, Joe Schmo.
3: Yeah, I thought Wolverine would go with Jonas's suggestion, but I'm going to say former trade bait, you say Pukichi for

0: guy begging to be on the air, which you should never beg to be on the talk show. You put him on anyway. Hollering James is caller number two. Hello, James.
1: Is that Justin Jefferson?
0: Is that Justin Jefferson?

0: with Abdul Carter.
1: Oh, is that?
2: Oh, Abdul Carter!
3: Yes.
2: Austin, you get a golden ticket. You get. Are you a ringer? Wait a minute.
4: I got a golden ticket.
2: I'm calling. Are you a ringer? Wait a minute here, Austin. Oh my God! All right, well, just pay attention. Congratulations, you get a golden ticket. Play it again.
0: That's my responsibility.
2: That's my responsibility. Well, that did go viral, to be fair, over the weekend. It did go viral. All right, well, thank you, Austin. You get a golden ticket. There you go. So use that over the next month if you want. If you don't want, you can pass it on to somebody else.
3: I won two games today, Ben. This one and the Ladybugs.
2: Oh, that's right. The damn lady. Yeah, the girl on the Texas softball team.
3: I'm a winner.
2: It's kind of weird. Lady. It's lady. What do they taste like?
3: They must be lucky.
2: Do you chew on them or just swallow them whole? Or I don't know. I don't know. They put sauce on them? Like,
3: if you swallowed it whole, would it still fly around on
2: them? I know. I don't know.
1: They're such nice bugs. Why would
2: I
1: you
2: know, right?
3: I don't like the yellow secretion that comes out of them.
2: What about a butterfly? If you need a ladybug, you need a butterfly.
3: Butterfly was my first guess, but then I thought that would be more hard to catch.
2: Yeah, that would be, and a lot tougher to eat, right? There's a lot more, even though it's light.
3: I wonder if that would be powdery.
2: Well, there's one way to find out. I did see big news in the sports ownership realm. Melinda French Gates, better known as the ex of Bill Gates, buying a stake in an NHL team. You see this? The Seattle Kraken. So I thought they were getting rid of all their money. She's not a general Bill anymore, but she's going to own part of the hockey team in Seattle.
5: We are a sport!
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11: The Seattle Mariners won their seventh straight game, a 10-inning decision over the Mets 3-2. Arizona hit three home runs in a 4-1 win over the Dodgers. Detroit hit five homers and won 10-9 at Tampa Bay. It was Milwaukee 16-2 over the Giants. Miami ended a five-game losing streak with its 7-3 victory at Washington. Kansas City had lost six straight but won at Cincinnati 9-2. Wins for Texas and Colorado. The L.A. Rams acquired defensive end Myles Garrett from the Browns for pass rusher Jared Verse and three draft choices, including a first-rounder next year. The Patriots traded for wide receiver A.J. Brown from the Eagles for first and fifth-rounders. The NHL Stanley Cup final starts Tuesday night. Vancouver's new head coach is Manny Malhotra, promoted from the AHL. And the Women's College World Series finals will have Texas against Texas Tech. I'm Steve DeSoto.
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0: Well, hey there. It is Two Pros and a Cup of Joe, Fox Sports Radio. LeVar Arrington, Brady Quinn, Jonas Knox with you. 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We are going to take you live all the way up until 9 a.m. Eastern time, 6 o'clock Pacific here on this Tuesday morning. And you know what? 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And we learned a little bit something. First of all, good morning to you and yours. Everybody out there.
1: Good morning.
0: Yep.
1: Hi.
0: We learned a little something yesterday. That damn Albert Breer was sniffing around about something. All right? He was kind of hinting at this. He had brought it up in his mailbag. We asked him about it on last Thursday, and he spoke about the possibility being a real one if we're looking at June 1st and potential

0: oh boy, was there a deal done. Myles Garrett, gone. Sent from the Browns to the Rams in exchange for Jared Verse, a 2027 first-round pick, a 2028 second-round pick, and a 2029 third-round pick from the LA Rams. So now Myles Garrett, no longer a Brown, off a record-setting season, is now a member of the LA Rams. How surprised were you this got done?
1: Oh, I mean, I think it's a big surprise. These conversations have persisted before. They have been front and center before. And he gets paid. That's kind of the history of it. You know, he requests out, they pay him. But he's defensive player of the year. He broke the sack record. He's arguably the best player in the league, not just the best defensive player. He's arguably the best talent in the league. But, I mean, this falls along the lines of the Micah Parsons situation in my estimation as well. It's like some guys, it's interesting to see how someone of that magnitude, of that type of impact, can be traded. And be traded at this point where they're, I would say he's in his prime, maybe heading towards the end of his prime, but he's still in his prime. It just, I don't know, man. I just wonder, is this a message that's being sent by the league where the value prop, don't get too far out over your skis thinking that you should value yourself a certain way or we'll get rid of you. Another team took him, so I don't know. It's a great trade for the Rams. How that works out for the Browns.
2: I actually think it's a great trade for both teams. I mean, if you think about it, are the Browns going to be competing this year? No, probably not. Right. So why not take a young edge rusher, Jared Verse, who was the defensive rookie of the year. He's been a Pro Bowler a couple of times as well. Like, he's a really good player. You know, if you really want to break this down to since Burse has gotten the league, I think he's got 10 less pressures than Myles Garrett. I mean, he's been an impactful player. So you get a guy who is still young in this league. You've got him under contract for years to come. And they get some draft capital on top of that they can continue to still help build around, you know, the future of what this team's going to be. They've got a new head coach. After this year, you know, they'll figure out if Shador the guy or not. And I think they already know on Deshaun Watson, even though he'll get the start two and play. It's just like things will be clearer probably a year from now. And they've got more draft capital to be in a position to take potentially whoever that guy's going to be at the quarterback spot. So as much as I think for Cleveland Browns fans, this sends that message that, you know, we're kicking the can down the road. We're back into the

look at the last time they did that when they tanked back when Hugh Jackson was their coach. And they did it for back-to-back years. But they loaded up a roster that got Miles Garrett, that got Baker Mayfield. And they started to add on these pieces. That was a team that made

punt on a guy like Baker Mayfield, make a rational decision and you know, trade and sign for Deshaun Watson to where he got. So if they can get past some of the

this is a first ballot future Hall of Famer, one of the best maybe to ever do it. And I don't know how that helps you right now. And that's the tough sell for Todd Monken, Andrew Berry, everyone else who is a part of that organization that's trying to paint this picture of optimism for the future. It's like, well, that's

0: than the Los Angeles Rams. It's, they almost have like an NBA style of roster management where they just, they're like, yeah, well, we'd rather trade our first round picks for known commodities, like known players in the NFL. And it makes some sense too, because they don't need to have those first round picks to take a quarterback to eventually replace Stafford. They've got this year with Ty Simpson. So why not mortgage your future a bit too to win in this window? And I'm not sure if you guys saw it, but Aaron Donald worked it out. All the rumors
1: I thought about that because he's still in great shape. And I thought, man, I wonder if this would entice him to want to come out of retirement. I doubt it happens, but maybe he looks at it and goes, my body's healed. I feel recovered, refreshed. He can still give it a go. I thought about Aaron Donald in real time. And then Les Snead, I think it's great. Literally looks around and goes, all right, who's a great player that could be dealt? Yeah, we'd like him because we have a window and we're trying to win now. We don't care. We take whatever draft picks you want. Move that all to the side. That's fine. We've got a short time with Matthew Stafford as our quarterback. Let's go out and get aggressive and try and win this thing. I think it's awesome. I think it's great.
2: Gotta love it for the Rams.
3: Gotta love it for the Rams. I mean, they're waving the Rams flag, like, let's go get a Super Bowl. They were close last year. But you add Myles Garrett, I can't even imagine. And that's not even, like, I don't even look at it as like, oh, can he have the same type of impact going to a different franchise, going to a different place? Hell yes.
1: A down year for him at this point is 20 cents.
3: Hell yes. That's the answer. All right? Day one, he's coming in with 3 to 4 sacks. As soon as he walks into the building.
1: I already have it.
3: I already have it.
1: He's already on Pro Football Reference. He's already got 3 on the air.
3: I just can't get over the white flag with Cleveland. I can't get over them waving the white flag. I'm sorry. You'll never be able to justify, like, I think you presented it well in terms of structurally speaking or moving forward speaking, how this could play out properly for Cleveland. I'll never understand a team that gets ripped. Like, he was their best player far and away. Not he's your best player and you could say, maybe this person. Myles Garrett is far and away yesterday was their best player on the team. I just think that's a weird precedence to set, man. To get rid of your best player through trade, doesn't compute well with me.
1: I think him getting dealt is on Deshaun Watson. Because if the Deshaun Watson deal worked out, they would be in a better spot. They wouldn't be trading.
3: A lot of it's over $100 million in dead cap. I mean, I know they did themselves a solid by being able to split it, or get it spread over 2 years or something to that effect.
0: Yeah, that's correct. That's why the timing of it. Like, when people ask, well, why do

some people have been said, like, a lot of the framework for these trades has been in place for a while. And everyone knew it was going to take place. It was just a matter of if someone else came in with a better offer. That's what I had heard from a couple of people that I reached out to after this all said and done. And they were like, yeah. Like, there wasn't a better offer for, once we talk about A.J. Brown, or even for Myles Garrett, who, at 30 years old, coming off the defense.

I don't know. I mean, it's a decent amount of picks. They're not ones. And it might have been enticing enough if you're the Browns because you're like, well, they're not going to be high picks anyway. Like, that first-round pick in 2027 next year with the Rams probably isn't going to be a low pick. Like, they'll probably be picking later in the first round. You know, it's the same thing with any other pick that you're talking about because this is an organization that's put itself with Myles Garrett in a position to go win a Super Bowl. But I'm just more surprised there wasn't someone else potentially in the market. We never, you know, really heard much about this outside of last year where he was unhappy and they gave him a new contract. So we thought, okay, that might curtail some of the issues, but clearly it didn't. I mean, clearly that was a 1 year, we're going to go after this and then we'll revisit after the year. And that's what's happened. So, it's sad for Browns fans because there's probably so many that had his jersey. There's probably so many that, you know, at least that was the saving grace. You know, in a season that there was nothing else to root for besides a sack record for Myles Garrett, you had that every time you went to the games. And now that's not even there. So it's tough, man. But I do think this, again, kicking the can down the road, it could actually work out. It's just, it's a hard sell to fans to say,

0: Anyway, I just say
1: up top, Jonas.
0: This is a sad, sad day in Browns affairs. You were planning to and structuring to trade your best player away.
2: What are you gonna do? Like, you know,
0: you said they did all these things to get all of those great players in the first place. And all you have to show for it is a win against the Steelers. Browns are the Browns. They really are.
2: I'm telling you, they really are the Browns.
1: It was a playoff win in Pittsburgh to kick their ass, really. And on top of that, that was a moment where I was like, okay, this team is competitive, it's talented, it can make these sorts of runs. They just, unfortunately, Baker dealt with some shoulder issues that year, some injury issues. They couldn't come to an agreement on the contract. And, again, I don't know what transpired behind closed doors. All I know is, you know, Baker was dealt, and there was a, again, emotional, irrational decision that was made by ownership to sign off on a trade for a guy who had, 30 lawsuits against him for off-the-field actions and hadn't played football in over a year. And what did, you know, outside of maybe one season, maybe two, you'd say, and that's what they decided to go with. And that's why they're in the position they're in now. Like, to Jonas's point, did it play a factor? Sure it did. You know, if the Deshaun Watson trade and signing had worked out, they would be competing. Myles Garrett wouldn't need to go anywhere. You know, his parting words were, I wish I could have done more. I'm not sure what more Myles Garrett could have done individually. I mean, what more could he have done? And so it's hard to hear him say those parting words because in one instance you're saying, yeah, well, you did do all you could do, man. It's not his fault. This organization just has not found a way of getting out of constantly being an expansion franchise. They came back in 19...

general manager, anyone who's been a part of it knows that. And it's tough to deal with when you don't have time. They've never been patient enough to let this thing play itself out for 4, 5, 6 years. I've said this repeatedly.

0: that's where they're at. They're not in a, oh, we could turn this thing around in 2-3 years. No, you're not. That's not where this organization's at. I'd say 3 years minimum before you start to see the signs of that. If you want to go back through and look at and go back to that, you know, that season with Baker and then going off into the playoffs and beating Pittsburgh, that's what it was about. I think it was, what, 4 seasons after they decided to tank, go 0-16, 1-15, in those back-to-back years. I believe it was about, since when they started that and made that decision, somewhere in the ballpark 3-4 years. So, I'm not saying they're starting back over again, because I do think there's a lot of really good young pieces on this roster. But it's not going to be this year.
1: You got to start before you can start over.
0: Yeah, it's not going to be this year.
1: What is the start over part? Like, you got to start before you hit reset, man. You got to get off go before you got to go back to go. They've been stuck in neutral for a long time.
2: I always wonder, man, there's got to be at least a couple of Browns fans who followed them to Baltimore. Looking back.
1: Just like Art Modell. Can't win it. Can't win with y'all.
2: I mean,
1: hey, what's the infatuation with orange in Ohio,

0: It all dates back, I believe, to
1: football team.
0: It all dates back to Paul Brown, I believe.
1: Eli Gorin.
0: I guess, yeah.

the case of LA, I feel like that place just, with the way Sean McVay coaches, Les Snead as aggressive as he is, but it also comes down to ownership. I mean, look at the track record, by the way. Look at the teams that Stan Kroenke owns and the success that they have had in the past, I don't know, 6 years or so, 7 years. I'm talking about, like, hockey, basketball,

to see an owner who's in so many different worlds, like, still dominating. And don't get it twisted, like, that plays a role in this, too. He's found a way, no matter what pro sport it is, to get it done. For the ones who get it done, Grainger offers access to over 1 million products that scale delivered when and where you need them. The right

0: Well, I was going to say, it's great to win the Premier League. Might want to wait until after the Champions League. To have that parade.
1: I actually had that game. That match.
0: Yeah. All versus PSG?
1: Yeah, I had it all.
0: So, explain to me, man. Look, that ball on MEPK feels so close to the goal. Like, do you not look at that and just go, just put it, on net? Put it somewhere on the goal?

0: it came down to...
1: When I turned it on, I had every intention of watching it, and I started watching it, and then I stopped.
0: It came down to PKs. PSG and Rambin winning

PKs are great. I mean, some people are hate it because they're like, why don't we play, you know, 2 hours of soccer that it comes down to this, you know? It's like, well, I don't know. Obviously, the other way when you kept playing wasn't working. No one was winning that way. You had to end it at some point. You know, it's like, I don't make the rules, but I also understand that, like, the old-fashioned way, playing out the game, that was

0: Well, it is two pros and a cup of Joe here on Fox Sports Radio. LeVar Arrington, Brady Quinn, Jonas Nasci. We'll have the usuals coming up later on. We got, in case you missed it, we're going to have a special FSR IR Hour 2 of the program. The great Pete Prisco is going to stop by. We've got the leftovers. All of it is yours here on this Tuesday 3-hour extravaganza. Up next, though, finally, it's done. We'll tell you what that is right here on FSR.
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8: Can't afford to keep the ace of their pitching staff, Derek Skrubel, and that Major League Baseball desperately needs a salary cap because of these tight moves. It is pure gadzookery is the word I will use. Detroit, first of all, is not a small market, right? They're not some kind of victim of the system trying to hold the man down. That's not true at all. They are small ambition in terms of operations, what they are. That's what I would say. Listen, they were expected to be contender. They had a playoff run last year in Detroit. They were expected. We all know the story. You like baseball. The Tigers were supposed to be pretty good this year. They got that cheating a-hole manager on that team, and they're ready to take off, all right, and contender for the World Series. And here we sit.
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0: Two pros and a cup of Joe, Fox Sports Radio. LeVar Arrington, Brady Quinn, Jonas Knox with you here. Coming up in a little over 15 minutes from now, we are going to have another edition of In Case You Missed It. That'll be yours right here on Fox Sports Radio. But right now, it is time for the Tire Rack Play of the Day.
1: Fastball hit high in the air, deep left field. J.J. Blades to the track. He looks up. It's gone! A grand slam for Lane Thomas. A big first inning swing when the Royals have needed it the most.
0: 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That's your Tire Rack Play of the Day. 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It is finally a done deal. As first rumored and reported on months ago by Diana Rossini, A.J. Brown is out of Philly. He's gone. He's going to New England. The deal is done. He's a Patriot. There was a clip that popped up on social media a few minutes ago of him

this isn't even something you cash in on next season. You know, you've got to wait a couple of years. And maybe that will play to the benefit of the Eagles because, you know, this is a Patriots team that was just in the Super Bowl. They probably feel like they're still in this window now to get back there. And obviously A.J. Brown helps that. But you'd have to imagine that, you know, they're going to be able to have a little bit of a run of success with Drake May, A.J. Brown, some of the pieces they've got in that new team. So that was the most surprising part of the trade. Not that it happened, not even the timing of it, going back again to the June 1 date. That allowed the Eagles to save, what, almost $44 million, about $43.5 million by trading him on June 1. They can spread this dead cap hit now over 2026, 2027. It's more of what compensation they got back in return. And as we talked about before, and I think Philly fans got upset by this, but where were they the suitors? I mean, this is as good as you could get for A.J. Brown, a guy who was a record-setting wide receiver for your franchise, helped you guys win a Super Bowl. It's just, and he's under contract, by the way, for like the next 4 years. Now, some of that may get restructured or ripped up because there's not much onus, you know, really as far as guarantees for now that the Patriots. It's a great deal for them. But I look at this and say I feel like New England's getting

hate to make it a one-sided issue because we don't know what was going on behind the scenes. There's been a lot of turnover at offensive coordinator there. Maybe that's even for a reason. And I think a lot of this, and I'm not saying that anyone needs to blame Jalen Hurts, but, you know, clearly there's some frustration, too, when you watch the tape and put on the film. I can see why A.J. Brown is frustrated. There's open guys. The balls are not always being distributed to A.J. Brown or anyone else, for that matter, in the passing game. When they are open, when there's opportunities for it. And it's got to be frustrating being in different systems with different play callers. It seems like every single year for the Eagles. And you have to wonder, too, is there

there's times when I think even Jalen Hurts and how he does things might rub guys the wrong way. And that might be an instance of where just it worked for a while, but it wasn't going to work forever. And now they get to go their separate ways. So, again, it's a huge get, I think, for the Patriots. They're a team that needed A.J. Brown desperately. And I don't necessarily feel like they gave up the world to go get him. And they've got control of him for 4 more years. They could get – if this year goes bad, let's say he complains again. Let's say it is A.J. Brown. If this year goes bad, they can move on from him with a $4 million dead cap hit. I mean, think about it. It really didn't cost them really much outside of some draft capital. And we're really talking about the one that hurts the most 2 years from now. So this is a deal where I think –

he's in to make him happy, where he doesn't have to worry about any of that. And they're sitting in an offensive system where he's going to get fed the ball and a quarterback who can sling it to him. That's very early on in his career. And with a head coach, he's very familiar with. So I think this is going to work out well for New England. Howie Roseman does a great job with draft picks. I'm sure he's going to continue to keep building up this roster. I don't know in the short term, even though you have

sure someone's credited for it. Everyone's got their own way of valuing him. Clearly, Howie Roseman looks at it and says he doesn't care. He's looking at those as first-round picks. So they're first-round picks. Which, I mean, to his point, like 2 years from

0: You're just going to be looking at the draft board going, oh, Philly's got multiple first round picks. All right, sweet.
1: Jalen Hurts, man. It doesn't, I said it.

0: Because, hey, if you ball, you're going to get the call. But if you don't ball, you're going to get the call. You're going to get a call both ways.
1: I will say this, you know, I know he wants that AJ Brown wedding.
0: So I know. Save
1: him some money on having to get it.
0: Gave him a gift, a parting gift.
1: Yeah, there you go.
0: Hey, gave him a one-way ticket.
1: Here's a box of great pay.
0: You could take a train from Philly to New England, okay?
1: Here's a case of Drake May.
0: I wonder if Drake May was at his wedding. That would have been as good as Diana Rossini is, Mike. If we had some photos pop up with them.
1: Oh, what if they were there?
0: What if they were there?
1: That was their plus one.
0: Dang.
1: It is two pros and a cup of Joe, Fox Sports Radio, LeVar Arrington, Brady Quinn, Jonas Knox with you. Coming up next here, it is another edition of In Case You Missed It right here on FSR.
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1: It is God. Two pros and a cup of Joe, Fox Sports Radio. LeVar Arrington, Brady Quinn, Jonas Knox with you. Coming up top of next hour, a little over 10 minutes from now, reunited, and it feels so good. We'll tell you who we're talking about in the NFL coming up here again, top of next hour here on FSR. 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
2: Sometimes you can't get to everything in the world of sports or entertainment. Good thing the guys are here to bring you, in case you missed it.
1: You know, I was going to discuss Steph Curry's decision

0: Yeah, that's what he was blown away by.
1: I guess, yeah. Just the comfort.
0: The comfort of my bank account.
1: All the other stuff to come along with it.
0: So all the ailments connected to that comfort.
1: We were going to do a deep dive on that. And then all of a sudden, during the break, in case I missed this, apparently there's a term called booty doo that LeVar was putting me up on game on.
2: What?
1: Okay.
2: What?
1: LeVar, can you explain
0: Do y'all not know what a booty doo is?
1: Brady,
0: what?
1: Brady,

0: asking me to explain?
1: No, yeah, that's
2: go
1: Lamar.
2: Go, you explain it. You got
0: no, no,
2: you got
0: I'm not explaining.
1: No, do not. No, you can't AI it. You gotta actually.
2: I bet you it comes up

0: it's a real term.
1: Can you get a...
0: It's a real term. It's a booty do is when the front part of you goes out further than your booty do.
2: Your stump. Now, there's other phrases that, or vernacular that I've had other people use.
0: What people use,
2: oopah. I'm not going to say
0: the lower part, oopah.
2: I don't want to say it.
0: But the booty do is different. Like, the booty do is like when you got that tire in the front instead of you got that dump truck in the back.
1: Lorraine, have you ever heard of a booty do?
3: I have never heard it called that, but I know, yeah, I know what you're saying.
0: It's a real term.
1: It's
0: not unique.
1: It's
0: funny. I'm tickled how much it amused you.
1: Because you were explaining to me, I was like, booty do. I don't know what a booty do is.
3: That's quite a nickname for it.
1: You broke it down so simply, I couldn't help myself. I got to talk about this. I don't know.
0: Booty do. You don't want a booty do.
1: Congrats, Steph.
3: Everyone's beautiful.
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7: The LA Rams acquired defensive end Myles Garrett from the Browns. The Patriots traded for wide receiver A.J. Brown from the Eagles. The Giants signed three wide receivers, including Odell Beckham Jr. In the NHL, Vancouver's new head coach is Manny Malhotra, up from the AHL. At the French Open, Francis Tiafoe of the U.S. lost his fourth rounder in five sets. It took nearly 5.5 hours. The late-night ball game went to Colorado with a run top of the ninth, beating the Angels 9-8. Seattle won its seventh straight, a 10-inning win over the Mets 3-2. The Mets offense went 2-for-31, two solo homers. Arizona hit three home runs and beat the Dodgers 4-1. L.A.'s Shohei Ohtani had three hits, but the rest of the team combined only had three. Detroit hit three straight homers in the third inning, five home runs total, and won 10-9 at Tampa Bay. It was Milwaukee 16-2 over the Giants. I'm Steve DeSager.
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0: It is Two Pros and a Cup of Joe, Fox Sports Radio. LeVar Arrington, Brady Quinn, Jonas Knox of the air. 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Speaking of jobs, Russell Wilson, I don't believe it's an official retirement, but he is joining the CBS family. So after all this time, he and Pete Prisco are going to be on the same
1: Well, yeah, sort of.
2: So,
1: I'm not sure they're going to run into each other much, but it'll be interesting to see how that works out.
0: He had an offer on the table to go be

0: like something's going to go.
1: They want to continue playing.
0: Well, I don't
1: remember. You mean try to keep playing?
0: Yes, I mean, there was a backup opportunity.
1: If you're not taking a backup opportunity right now, then you have to assume you're done.
0: Let's

0: let's say that he is done. What a weird end to a great movie. It's just got weird after UFC. Even the last year with Seattle.
1: I was about to say, even there it got a little weird.
0: Like a pre and post Malik Fingers final year in Seattle.
2: Yeah, I mean, look, I've had the injury. I try to explain to people. It's odd because it's something so small, but it's like a pitcher, you know, getting a hangnail on his middle finger, his index finger. Like, those are the last two, you know, things to leave the baseball. And it sounds stupid, but it impacts how you perform. So I don't know how much that played a role in his ability to throw the football and everything else. You definitely have to adjust to a new normal. You know, I never felt like I got feeling back in the tip of my finger, throwing the ball and all that, and even how the ball kind of came out with the spin. But he also changed the number of systems. He had a different group of guys around him he was thrown to. And, you know, some of that maybe was brought on his own. You know, the whole let Russ cook, which was towards the end of his career in Seattle, where Seattle was getting away from what won them a Super Bowl, which was, you know, the running game, the defense, him pitching in from time to time, but not, you know, throwing the football all around. And I think, I don't know if that was motivated by a selfish ambition to get the MVP,

if this is it for him, he had a hell of a career. He won a Super Bowl, went to two. No one can ever take that away from him. He's made a lot of money over the course of his career, and now he gets to continue to keep building his brand on TV. So it's a win-win for everyone. You kind of knew CBS needed to fill that void left behind with Matt Ryan moving on to the Atlanta Falcons. You got to wonder, though, too, is Russell doing this in an effort to potentially fill just that void on the pregame show, or is he looking at maybe going games as well? You know, typically, quarterbacks find themselves in that role, and if he is, does he feel like it's good timing based on some of the criticism?

give shots out to Russ, but knowing that, you know, you got to leverage what you got, your stardom, your position, your stature, status. You got to leverage it at its highest peak if you're going to benefit the way that he did. He makes good judgment. I mean, maybe it hasn't been that great on the football field with

0: I want to know. I want to know what the
1: that should be
2: fact,
1: a fine.
2: What? No, that is a fine. You get a $10 fine for stepping out of line. Trying to force. You got to stop. Stop trying to get everyone else fine. You're like a little tattletale. Yeah. That's what you are.
0: I didn't interject.
1: That's exactly.
0: All right. I asked respectfully, and I approached the judge, and I asked. I wanted to know.
2: And you will be fined for that. You do it again, I'll fine you.
1: He should get fined for this statement that he makes to try to make it a fine. Once. I'm not even that flexible, Jones.
0: I was gonna say.
3: Gotta get rid of some roots.
1: That would not even happen. So I would never get fined if that was what it was. I would lead to getting fined. I would never be able to execute it. You've seen how I walk. My back is bad.
0: Also, other reasons why. But I don't. It's not the time or the place. But I would say this also, especially

0: What's a more difficult job? Game broadcaster or studio analyst?
1: I think games are more difficult because there is so much that goes into them, and none of it is scripted. You know, you go into it watching film, learning players, their numbers, their stories, a lot of things that are topical, and looking for trends, and then trying to first guess is what they call it. That's probably what Tony Romo became famous for. When the moment presents itself. Now, you get like him where you're trying to do it 50% of the time and you're talking about the play-by-play until basically the snap of the football when every swinging person watching the game can tell there's a guy blitzing because he's on the line of scrimmage, chomping at the bit to jump across the line of scrimmage. Yeah, that gets old after a while. It's kind of where it's worn thin. But he had his moments, you know, in times where the New England Patriots gave a man zone indicator with Gronk on the backside. And, you know, because of the matchup, obviously, Tom Brady was going to work that matchup, but again, Tony Romo looking brilliant for calling those things out that a lot of analysts have called out over the course of their career. I digress, though. The games are more difficult in the sense of it's everything, nothing's scripted. So all of the preparation that you're doing to first guess or do any of that stuff, it's on the cuff. Like, you gotta go. And you've got someone usually talking in your ear while you're trying to make a coherent thought. It takes getting used to. So that I think, and plus it's longer. You're on doing a game for 3 hours. So you've gotta be on, you've gotta be ready to go for it. So I would say games are definitely harder, but it's also apples to oranges. You know, with games you're digging a mile deep, an inch wide. With pregame shows, it's scripted for the most part. There's some ad-libbing, but you're digging an inch deep, mile wide. You know, now you got to know a lot about a few, whereas you have to know a lot about, like, a number of teams, right? Like, it's a different requirement. So, easing into that job, I think he's really going to be very well suited to be in studio. If they're just going to throw him into games, it can be a struggle, right? It can be hard to find yourself. I think Drew Brees experienced that and maybe didn't take the opportunity he was initially given when he was doing college games as seriously. And it's taken him a while to get back to that NFL job where now it's like, all right, let's see if we can do this again and we'll see if we can improve from it.
2: 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The television is so much different than radio. Radio is so much different than television. I did get called on both radio and on television. 4 hours was gang recap on NFL.

get to lean into that because it's all highlight. You know what I mean? But when you're calling the game, at least for me, when I call the game, it's interesting because I try, when you come to the table, you want to try to bring something.

0: It's like it's an acronym. It's an acronym for what you.
1: Should we dump that?
0: No, it's an acronym of PEE. No, it is. It's an acronym. I forget what the. As soon as I said it, I saw your face. You made me blank out. But anyway, it's basically coming to the table and bringing information the way that you bring it, delivering that information the way you deliver it, seeing the game the way that you see it. Don't think that what you're seeing is incorrect. See what you're seeing and tell the audience what you're seeing is what I was instructed to do. So I would be looking at things and talking about things that weren't necessarily right down the straight lane of what you're supposed to always do within each play. I think it was Gus that told me one time, he didn't tell me this, or ask me, but Gus said he was that I thought it was pretty fun calling the game with him, because it was like, oh, like, I was looking.

0: different type of games. There's different type of gamesmanship and mental approach. When you know the weather is bad, you know that it's raining, it's not going to be a whole lot of passes. So how do you gain any type of real advantage out there on the field? So you're looking at what certain people are doing, how far they're alive from the scrimmage, dot, dot, dot, so on and so forth. I just think it gets fun when you can get perspective. And so I think Russell Wilson will be a very coherent. I think he'll be a very, very engaging personality. Because he's got like that preacher vibe too, you know? So I think when you have that preacher vibe.
1: On a Sunday too.
0: You know what I mean? I wonder if they'll like hit the organ music on there. Like, you know, like and when you go to the ball, and you gotta do what you gotta do, and you get under center and you say, hut, hut, hut, hut. You know, he starts preaching to him. He's like, you know, I might go really well. People get excited about it.
1: Your Honor, permission to approach.
2: Why was that?
1: I just
2: what you were saying.
1: No, I was just I just wanted to let you know that your dollar to peso

I mean, just based, and Your Honor, permission to just offer something up based on my honesty there.

0: Well, I've got it down to the cent. So,
1: yeah.
0: So.
1: But I just think, you know, based on my honesty of pointing that out, which actually
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1: It is two pros and a cup of Joe here on Fox Sports Radio. LeVar Arrington, Brady Quinn, Jonas Knox with you. Coming up next, though, we are going to tell you about somebody who'd like to speak with an important member of the NFL community. All right, they'd like to have a chat. 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

0: Two pros and a cup of Joe, Fox Sports Radio. LeVar Arrington, Brady Quinn, Jonas Knox with you here. Coming up in about 20 minutes from now, we are going to have an FSR IR. It's a special Tuesday edition of the FSR IR. We're going to report any issues, injuries, ailments from a long weekend for the crew here. That'll be yours again coming up here about 20 minutes from now.
1: I'm out.
0: By the way, trained to push past the pain, not athletes, just people trafficked every day right here in the United States, sometimes by someone that they trusted. 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I'd like to learn more about this. Roger Goodell has been summoned by Congress to testify about the leaked broadcast contracts, whether or not they are harming American consumers, according to a letter obtained by ESPN. So what are we trying to do? I mean, is this like the NFL, you know,

like to do so under the antitrust exemption they were provided back in 1961. So, but the problem is, there's a lot of people out there, as you would imagine, if you're an NFL fan, it's hard to be able to have and pay for

You have congressmen like Jim Jordan who are essentially calling and writing his letters to Roger Goodell saying, come explain yourself. Come explain why you need the same exemption that has lasted since 1961, before there was cable television, before there was streaming services. Because we don't see that being the case anymore. And really,

back to that, to understand like what the Sports Broadcasting Act did in 1961. Congress granted several pro sports leagues a limited antitrust exemption to allow them to negotiate their TV deals in a large group as part of that law. So that's been the case since 1961, which has allowed the NFL to go out and make as much money as they're making for the media rights. The problem becomes, in other courts, it's already been ruled that this past exemption doesn't apply to cable, satellite, streaming services. So now Congress is getting more actively involved. We'll see what comes from this. Hopefully, it still allows consumers to be able to watch football. But, I mean, Goodell's going to be asked, is this good for the American consumer? That it costs, $1,000 or whatever we looked up to be able to watch every single game. And Roger Goodell's going to respond and say, look, in those local markets, you can still watch your team or still watch football over the air for free through broadcast. But it's not 100% anymore. It's like 80-some percent of the games now you're able to view in some capacity for free. But it's not all of them. And it seems like that trend is getting less and less. So it's just an effort by the NFL to keep trying to make more and more money and get these streaming services in there to try

0: wife, but I just won't do it. But if it comes on Peacock, chances are I didn't see it. What, man?
1: No, I just...
0: What?
2: No, you said you weren't going to watch anything on the cock, is what you said.
0: Yeah.
2: No, we get it.
0: You've been there before. I said it's Peacock.
2: Yeah. People call it the cock, sure.
0: I don't. And I don't do
2: it's kind of like booty do. At least in my head, that's what people call it.

0: I mean, you're not going to ever be able to watch. I think you have the rights to EPL. Is that right now, Jonas? Or soccer?
1: I think so.
0: Some Notre Dame games, too, though.
1: Yeah.
0: Well, you missed out on that. And then they've got a couple good shows. I'm trying to think of the most recent one.
2: It's not on NBC. I know that's the top. That's an extension of NBC, the top. But I'm just not going to get that member. I'm not getting that subscription.
0: For a guy who peacocks around sometimes, especially when you get some stuff right, I'm surprised that you don't know this for an actor.
2: No, I don't. I'm caught in my guard. I'm still caught off guard.
1: Why are you so anti-cock?
2: Jonas, it's really weird what you're doing right now.
1: I don't know. Okay, so here's my

is night and day. Amazon Prime Video's NBA coverage was awful. The games had a delay. It just, the broadcasters were calling made shots like 3 seconds before they were actually coming up on the streaming service. But with Peacock, the NBA coverage was much better. They do a nice job. Remember Peacock's first NFL game they had?

0: Scott does a good job.
1: Good.
0: Yeah.
1: I just will take your word for it. Like, I'm not going to keep adding. I've already added, like, two or three. I added YouTube. I added Kubo. Like, I add all of these services so that I can try to see these games. Then they pop up, they add another one. They pop up, they add another one. Like, at some point, you'll find something else to do. Like, it's really not.

0: taking the physicality out of it, so it isn't as gladiator-driven as it once was, then now you're, like, putting all over the place. Like, you can't afford to go watch the game. Too expensive. And if I sit at home to watch it, I got to pay for a subscription to be able to watch it. Like, it just seems out of mind. Just get further away from it.
1: What would you guys ask Roger Goodell? If you could talk to your congressional leader, what would be the question they would ask him?
0: Are Americans still important? Is the American fan still important?
1: I like that. Because, I mean, in all seriousness, with the whole international stuff, you know?
0: That's what I would ask.
1: Yeah. You could say it if you can, but, like, you could press him on it. Because you could list off a number of ways in which, whether it's the cost of just watching every game, the international games, the priority on the international games, everything that's been involved. Like, you could legitimately strike up a grievance with them where it feels like it's about anything other than the consumer.
0: Which is crazy, because everything is consumer-driven based upon the viewership and the interaction of the content that they're putting out there. So how does that work?
2: Yeah, I don't think it would be anything like this. But I mean, you know,
0: well, what would it be, Jonas?
2: I just say, who are the players that got popped for gambling that we never talked about?
0: Like the biggest name. Give me the biggest name.
2: Give me the biggest name.
0: That we covered up. That y'all covered up.
2: I'm going. If I got one question to ask.
0: And he has to answer.
2: I'm going to answer Raj.
0: Well, now that you're saying it that way, maybe I change my question. What's the biggest cover-up you've been a part of?
2: That's, see, right there?
0: Right?
2: That's what I'm talking
0: okay,
2: about.
0: Okay,
2: yeah.
0: Good. I'm with you.
2: Yeah.
0: What's the biggest cover-up? Because y'all didn't cover something.
2: Of course they did.
0: There's somebody that should have been out of the league that you'd be like, really?
2: I think, didn't they destroy the Ray Rice team? I think they did. Right? When they first got it.
0: Do you realize he never played another game?
1: Was that like the when Tom Brady destroyed his phone?
2: Yeah.
1: Like,
2: yeah. Because in Discovery they were going to find out all sorts of stuff. And,
1: it's like, I never have it. I'm like, hey, wait a second. Is it? It's just in the cloud? Did we not have the cloud back then? Because that.
0: It might have not.
1: I always thought it was. It was just somewhere up there in the cloud, right?
2: Yeah. Because I just, like, and I say that because if you were to ask them, but as you mentioned, they're trying to get as much money as they can. I just don't see them going back to, unless one of these streaming services completely outpays everybody else and they just get it all. And they've got everything. And then you just know, oh, it's all going to be on Netflix, or it's all going to be on Peacock, or it's all going to be on Amazon Prime Video. Other than that, it's just going to be, where's this game on? Who

0: Do you think you take you seriously, Jones?
1: I don't take him seriously.
0: Oh, wow.
1: Wow. Yeah,
0: you sound like a hardcore journalist there, buddy.
1: No, I just... look, he's gonna
0: you were talking about the cop about 5 minutes ago.
1: I want to have him come to the studio and yank my nipples.
0: That's... I don't even know what that is. And by the way, unload the clip while we're at it. Just keep dropping the Jonas Knox drops. Because there's a lot more of that. Yes.
2: Jonas is killing it today.
0: That's right.

0: think we need to buy as much shows as we can.
1: So good. By the way, we are brought to you by Incognito.
0: F you.
1: Yeah. Every scam starts with one thing. Every scam.
0: Jesus Christ.
1: Every scam starts with one thing.
2: Now, that's like when you just woke up. Just got out of bed.
1: Keep going.
0: If you want to reach out to Blackzilla on Twitter, you can do so at Ryan Bershinger.
1: Oh, that's Brad.
2: That definitely was not Jordan Snot.
1: That was.
3: That's my
1: voice was just like,
2: play that
3: that
2: again.
3: Was it was what?
2: Play that again.
4: That was Jonas.
0: If you want to reach out to Blackzilla on Twitter, you can do so at Ryan Bershinger.
1: I think I might have been patient zero for COVID.
2: Bruh, that sounds like a totally different person.
1: Yeah.
4: No, that's good. All
2: right, run another one.
4: I remember that.
2: You want to run another one?
4: Yeah.
2: You want to do another one?
5: I'd rather have jumper cables attached to my nipple.
3: That's aggressive. I don't know what this one is. Let's see this one.
1: I will be undressed on the air. I don't even know what he's
2: saying. Oh, wow.
4: Jonas, where do you spend time? Like, where's your quiet place where you just go think of these different things?
1: I don't know. I really don't remember any of that. Like, I don't remember saying this. I'm the go-to at 2:15 when you struck out on everything else, Rob Parker, and you know it.
2: Whoa.
3: What did you mean by that?
2: Like, you're like the take me home because everything else fell through.
1: I think Rob's mad at me.
2: Why?
1: Jackson.
2: Really?
1: He went.

0: what's up, what's up, what's up?
1: Oh no.
0: Damn. What up, bar?
2: Up top, bar.
1: What?
0: Up top, bar.
3: What's up, what's up, what's up?
1: What?
0: What's up, what's up, what's up?
1: What?
2: I will say this, that Jackson Dart, when he had his statement that he had to make, sounded a lot different.
0: Well, tell me, what was worse, that or Brian Kelly at his
1: LSU basketball? That's way worse.
4: Man, my family.
1: Ooh, that's a good one.
4: We ain't done with him yet.
0: I don't know.
1: Oh, bro, he went full cage and he's not. Hey,
2: can we do that next hour? Can we do a side-by-side and then, like, put it on a Twitter poll?
4: Me and my family.
2: Like, my family. Oh, man, that's a good one.
0: Get to work, Patty.
2: All right.
0: Get to work,
1: Patty. I don't know. What's up, what's up,
2: Patty?
1: That might be worse.
0: What's up, what's up,
3: what's up? What's up?
1: Yeah, that one.
0: Here's the problem, too.
1: I don't know. Maybe it's Brian Kelly.
2: I need time on this.
1: It could be Kelly.
0: Yeah.
1: Oh, no. Oh, hell no.
0: The quality of the Brian Kelly doesn't help the situation. That's awesome.
2: We got to find a cleaner cut.
4: I'm here to win. Brought my family here all the way from South Bend, Alabama. I meant South Bend, Indiana, and I'm here with my family.
2: You're Coach O said he was on Park
1: with
2: by take.
1: With them recruits. Did you hear him in the locker room?

0: He was recruiting his ass off.
1: Well, he said that. They asked him, they're like, when did you know that Brian Kelly was doing the project? He goes, as soon as he spoke.
2: He's like, that's it.
0: Trying to sound like me. Can't nobody come home, come on down here and get them beignets and talk to the people like I do, you know what I mean?
1: Oh, man.
0: They call me Coach Ogeron.
1: Yes.
0: Go Tigers. I ain't done winning yet.
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0: Yeah.
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0: Yeah.
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1: Hey, it's Jonas Knox. 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
6: Now the great Pete Prisco is going to stop by. 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
7: After your sports weekend, happens. 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
6: And who's got it? Who got butchered? Who got in trouble? Who had pizza for the first time in like a month and a half and it didn't sit well? Who had a problem?
8: That sounds like you, Jonas.
6: Oh, man. It was delicious, but yeah, it had been a while, and

0: think so. I don't think I am, but maybe. I don't know.
1: I don't think it would have took the next day if you were lactose intolerant.
2: Yeah, it's pretty quick.
0: Oh, it happens that fast?
1: It's pretty quick.

0: So you don't even know. Somebody got a free fill.
1: Yeah. It was so fast. It was so fast. It happened so fast. It was a whole bunch of people.
0: Was it a rub or was it a squeeze?
1: No, it was a full-on squeeze of the backside of each leg. I don't even know how he did it so fast. I was so shocked.
2: Was it just the cheek?
1: Just the cheek?
0: What else would he have gotten a hold of, Brady?
2: Well, maybe he tried to get some crack action.
3: Yeah.
1: I mean, it's worth a shot.
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4: The rock quarry on Kentucky Lake reopened Monday afternoon after crews recovered the body of a drowning victim. Mercer County Emergency Management Agency Director Kirk Kirtner said crews recovered the body of an 18-year-old man from Owensboro, although his identity was not officially released. Friends and classmates told local media that the victim was a recent graduate from Owensboro Catholic High School. The teen was with a group of people jumping off the cliff in Pisgah Bay when he hit the water and didn't resurface. The rock quarry had been closed just before 4 p.m. on Sunday while divers and emergency units were on the scene from Marshall and Lyon counties. TVA and Kentucky Fish and Wildlife also joined the search. Crews used ground searches, divers, aerial drones, and underwater drones. Cleanup continues at the site of that 31-car freight train derailment in Hickman County near the Carlisle County line. The train derailed on Sunday night when it struck a fallen tree, according to reports. The train was transporting a mixed freight load consisting of aggregate materials, automotive-related cargo, and various non-hazardous chemical products. The County Emergency Management said in a post on Monday that it might take at least a few days to get the track cleaned up, get the track back open for freight service and for Amtrak passenger service between New Orleans and Chicago. The derailment scene is in a heavily wooded area that's difficult to access. Peary Road is closed until further notice. Kentucky Transportation Cabinet posted the U.S. 51 oil main block between Kentucky 288 and Kentucky 80 until further notice to allow heavy equipment to move in and out of the crash site. Although details have not been announced, the Canadian National train incident will likely be investigated at a federal level. Train wrecks are usually investigated by agencies such as the National Transportation Safety Board or the Federal Railroad Administration. An altercation outside of Catawba business on Sunday night led to the arrest of a Henderson man. Lyon County Sheriff's Office said 27-year-old Michael D. Chamber was arrested following a verbal altercation which became physical between he and a woman who was assaulted. Chamber was charged with assault, alcohol intoxication in a public place, disorderly conduct. He was taken to Crittenden County Detention Center. More news here later or anytime at WestKentuckyStar.com.
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4: I'm meteorologist Lou Jaton with your Tuesday forecast. Plenty of sunshine today, less humid, high temperatures in the upper 70s. Winds out of the northeast at about 5 to 10 miles per hour. Clear skies tonight with overnight lows in the mid-50s. For Wednesday, sunny skies, high temperatures warming to the low 80s. And then on Thursday, mostly sunny, high temperatures once again in the low 80s. I'm meteorologist Lou Jaton on The Fan.
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1: Good day and welcome into the Leach Report, presented by Bobcat Enterprises, and a happy Mion Momchilovich Day to you. He committed last night to Kentucky, and now we maybe have the roster set for the Wildcats. They do still have one opening on the roster from a scholarship limit standpoint available, but you can kind of now start to envision what your thoughts are on who the starters will be and what the rotation will look like and all of those fun things to talk about between now and when the games actually begin. So that's obviously going to be a big part of our conversation today, starting with Travis Branham, National Basketball Analyst for 24/7 Sports, Larry Vaught from Vaught's Views and Your Sports Edge, and Jeff Drummond from On3 Sports and Cats Illustrated. So that's the lineup today. Wildcat news of the day, always the service of Giuseppe's of Lexington. Depending on whose rankings you consult, Momchilovich is either the second or third ranked player in the transfer portal that Kentucky just landed. 6'8 forward. Played the three for Iowa State primarily. A little bit of four there in the tournament after Jefferson got hurt. But essentially the three man. But 6'8, shot 49%. On 7.5 three-point attempts.

draft at UK, depending on how it shakes out with the NCAA rules on players, how long they have to play, what the window looks like, if that 5 years to play five deal gets approved, might have a chance to play a second year if he would want to. I would probably contend that in a best-case scenario for Kentucky from a recruiting standpoint for the future, the best thing that would happen would be 1 year at Kentucky for Milan and a first-round slot in the NBA draft. You put him in the first round when there was no thought of that for this particular draft, and then you have a big year for Moreno, and you put him, say, into the lottery. That is a pretty strong advertisement for

0: recruiting and development piece at Kentucky that could help. But that's a topic for another time. It's just spitballing there. Reports say the value of the deal somewhere around $6 million or a little north of that. And there are reports of $7 to $8 million. Six is a big number in itself. It's more than anybody. I think the Bansa had the top deal last year. And, everybody was aghast at over $4 million that he had to play at BYU. And usually, as I always say, when the income keeps going up, then the guys who have the leverage are going to get numbers that keep going up, be they coaches or now players. So we will talk about all of this as we move through the show today with our guests. Tough night for UK baseball. A tremendous rally. They were struggling down 5-1 going into the eighth. Looked like it was over, and they had a four-run rally to tie the game in the eighth inning. A three-run homer, and then a solo shot, back-to-back homers that tied the game at five. They had runners in scoring position in the ninth and in the tenth. Couldn't get them in. West Virginia got a runner into scoring position in the bottom of the 10th and got him home. But for Kentucky, this was a loss. If you're a Kentucky player, coach, fan, it hurts. But you played well. You got some key hits. West Virginia just got one more. You didn't give them the game. West Virginia earned it. The one that they kicked themselves over is obviously the one on Sunday night, when you're up three in the ninth and had a chance to put it away and didn't. And now West Virginia is going to host a super regional, most likely, against Cal Poly. And one of them is going to go to the College World Series for the first time, whoever wins two out of three. And, man, it would have been fun for that to have been playing out at Kentucky Proud Park. And it was so close to happening. But the Kentucky players put up certainly a good fight yesterday. And one other note, women's basketball, Kentucky and Louisville have set the date for their matchup in Rupp Arena. It'll be on a Wednesday night, December the 9th. So circle that one on your calendar. Coming up, we're going to chat with Travis Branham from 24/7 Sports, Larry Vaught a little later, and then Jeff Drummond. That's the lineup for the Leach Report on this Tuesday. Opening segment of Wildcat News, always presented by Giuseppe's of Lexington. They have some great seafood dishes that pair perfectly with some of the wine choices at Giuseppe's this time of year on a summer night. You can check those out. Great nightly specials, too. Fantastic food all the way around at Giuseppe's. Get to Open Table. Make your reservation. Take advantage of their valet parking they have there. We'll be right back with Travis Branham on the Leach Report. Radio.
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5: 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And a happy Beyond Bonchilovich Day to you, Travis.
6: Likewise, unfortunately, I was asleep when that happened last night. It's always the timing of this job, it feels like.
5: It was the classic example. I always say that, you know, for Kentucky basketball, the reaction usually goes between DEFCON 1 and DEFCON 5 and rarely stopping in between and going through those steps. And this was the classic example of that, because if he had gone to Louisville or Arizona or someplace else, it would have been the end of the world. And now he is committed to Kentucky and all is right with the world.
6: No question. I mean, it has been a roller coaster ride with extremely high highs and extremely low lows for the Kentucky fan base this off season. But I'm sure everybody in BBN is extremely happy to end this off season on a very high high, getting the number two player in the portal.
5: Hey, you've been doing what you do for a long time, covering this world, recruiting and all of this. And occasionally, I'm sure, you know, there are smoke screens up there or things that people are trying to give you a little misinformation, and you have to sort through that as a reporter. This is a good example, this one in the Moreno thing, for fans, because there are so many more opportunities to consume information these days, that to be for your own mental health, be a better consumer in terms of, you know, how you're evaluating everything that comes across your eyeballs or in through your ears. As you posted yesterday before the decision came down, there was a weekend storm of noise and smoke. And there's a lot of that in the world of covering this these days, right?
6: That is exactly right. The job of this job that I do and the what fans now encounter, this job has never been harder in terms of gathering information, especially accurate information. The job essentially become like getting bits and pieces of a bunch of not fully complete and inaccurate information. You put them all together, you start getting a bit of a picture here. And with the world of social media and everybody having some sort of burner account and social media account, like everybody wanting to be first, they just will throw stuff at the wind, and it leads a lot of people astray and causes a lot of false hopes or and letdowns at the end of the day. And so fans, it's definitely hard for everybody to get what's actually happening out there. But it is something that even coaches I'm learning are experiencing. And but again, it's that report I did yesterday was just to try to calm the nerves of Kentucky fans after the flurry of Louisville talk came out and saw the meltdown coming. And I was one of the people who reported news that resulted in a couple meltdowns this offseason, unfortunately.

0: like one of those instances where I saw a bunch of false information being put out there, and I was like, you know what, it's time to like at least settle some nerves and say Kentucky's still in a good spot here, and the Louisville stuff is not all what it's been made out to be.
1: Yeah, it is interesting that you say coaches even get caught up in this, because I've said this before, I don't know if in our conversations or not, but I was chatting with Brad White one day at breakfast on a game day, and we were talking about all of this a couple years ago. And he said, you know, he had come from the NFL. I said, you know, in the NFL, there's, 32 teams? And he said, everybody knows who can play and who can't. And you have, you know, and the people who represent players have to, you know, maintain relationships and, you know, not burn bridges and those kinds of things. And he said in college, there's always somebody that will be willing to pay somebody, because there's always somebody that's desperate when you have 300 and some schools who'll, make a deal for a guy. There's always also, and there's not always the same kind of, ethics is the right word, but we'll go with that in terms of the representation. And guys aren't, you know, in the NFL and the pros, agents have to be certified. That would be one good thing that would come out of this legislation they're talking about, one particular piece of it, is so you could get more information, more coaches, and everybody that they could trust a little bit more.
2: Yeah, I think the professional leagues definitely have a leg up in just the fact that, I mean, the NBA only has 30 teams, NFL only has 32 teams, so the relationships in the world that they're dealing in is a whole lot smaller than the world that we're dealing in college basketball with over 300 teams out there, and obviously roughly 75 high major basketball teams. And the way the amount of people, the flood of people that have now come into this industry, whether good or bad, like it's a whole new world. And I mean, with all the new people, they're all learning how to operate in this space and how to develop relationships. And so everything is so new to everybody, with the large amount of people within college basketball, with all the teams and all the staff members and all the people in grassroots, a lot of people in grassroots still being involved in these recruitments and everything. It's just a lot to navigate and deal with. And like you said, you're right, like a place like Kentucky, where you can pitch a guy to come be a role guy, there's going to be a team that's a bottom tier SEC or Big Ten team or something like that that can come in and be like, yeah, while you're just a role piece there, you can come be the guy here and we'll pay you even more money. And so it's definitely a juggling act for everybody in the industry, and we're all trying to figure out this new world together. But I do think that there is hope, and I'm hopeful that the I don't know why I'm putting my hope in it, but I'm putting my hope in this vote that's about to come underway, that they can bring some stability to all this madness that's kind of come around.
1: As far as Momcilovic, now that he is going to be a Wildcat, how does that change/transform the next Kentucky team?
2: Yeah, it's a significant addition. I thought if they missed on him that they were going to be honest with you, I thought they were going to be a bubble team if they didn't land Milan Momcilovic. But with Milan coming in, you're getting the best shooter in all of college basketball, one of the best shot makers in all of college basketball, with the ability to take the ball down into the mid and low post and shoot over the top of guys. He's not necessarily a play creator. He's not a guy that you're going to give the ball to and just say, go get me a bucket, like we've seen over the years at Kentucky. But he's going to be an elite play finisher, a guy where Zoom Diallo or Alex Wilkins can get you into your offense, create an advantage, and the ball finds Milan. He's going to knock down dang near every shot he takes from three, it feels like. He shot roughly 50% from three. So I think he takes their floor way up heading into next season. And they're looking like they could end up being a top 10 team now with his addition and obviously the return of Malachi Moreno alongside him.
1: And Pope has talked about wanting to get creators with this team, and he's done that with Diallo and Wilkins. He's even talked about Moreno and that Reese Potter could be creators for the five position. Milan is the guy who benefits from that creation.
2: That is exactly right. And Zoom Diallo and Alex Wilkins. Alex Wilkins is

0: tremendous prospect. He was one of my favorite mid-major players coming out of this transfer portal cycle, and I think in a couple of years that there's a world where we could be talking about him as an NBA draft pick. And him alongside Zoom Diallo, it's going to be an interesting fit, in my opinion. Neither are great shooters. Both want the ball in their hands and go create for other people. Now, we've seen teams in the past that have really meshed well with a two-guard system like that, that where both like to operate as playmakers. Now, Zoom made a big jump as a scorer this past season at Washington, but neither are great shooters. And I think that's where Milan really becomes extremely useful to stretch the floor for those guys. And then you're really hopeful that Cam Williams comes back healthy and ready to go and makes that big second-year jump like we see so many kids make out of the transfer portal, especially when they're coming out of the mid-major ring. So they have a chance to be really good, especially if Cam – I think Cam is going to be a critical part of this entire puzzle here.
1: Last thing I saw, I thought a good observation from C.J. Moore, the college basketball writer for The Athletic, and he said this will make role definition a lot easier. Before Momcilovic, it likely would have put a lot of pressure on Furman transfer Wilkins to be one of the team's primary scorers. He could still do that, but he's not counted on to necessarily do that, and I think that probably does help Wilkins.
0: I think he's exactly right. I think Milan coming in is now going to be the leading scorer for Kentucky next season because I don't think, just with Zoom Diallo, scoring just doesn't come easy and naturally to him. Now he finds ways to get buckets. He plays hard. He competes. He's a guy I've covered since he was a freshman in high school and have a lot of respect for him, not only as a player, but just as a person off the court. Kentucky fans are absolutely going to love him, but scoring doesn't necessarily come naturally to him. Scoring doesn't come naturally to Cam Williams. He's one of those guys that's a play finisher, a guy that's going to, where the ball finds him out on the perimeter and he knocks down the open shot. And Malachi is not necessarily a go-to scorer, but just a great connecting piece on the perimeter that, and he's exactly what Pope loves in his fives, like we saw in Amari Williams, a guy that can step out on the perimeter and connect and hit these guys on the Zoom actions that they like to play with. And Milan's going to benefit greatly from that. And so with his addition, CJ, I would say, is exactly right, makes the role definition and the pressure on some of these other guys to go score and really have to force things early on in the year way easier on themselves.
1: At Travis Brown, I'm on X, National Basketball Analyst for 24/7 Sports. Thank you, sir. A little technical difficulty there with the phone for Travis, but unfortunately just right at the end. We'll get to a quick break, come right back. It is the Leach Report presented by Bobcat Enterprises.
2: West Kentucky Star Newsroom, I'm Brad Munson. The rock quarry on Kentucky Lake reopened Monday afternoon after crews recovered the body of a drowning victim. Mercer County Emergency Management Agency Director Kirk Kirtner said crews recovered the body of an 18-year-old man from Owensboro, although his identity was not officially released. Friends and classmates told local media that the victim was a recent graduate of Owensboro Catholic High School. The teen was with a group of people jumping off the cliff in Pisgah Bay when he hit the water and didn't resurface. The rock quarry had been closed just before 4 p.m. on Sunday while divers and emergency units were on the scene from Marshall and Lyon counties. TVA and Kentucky Fish and Wildlife also joined the search. Crews used ground searches, divers, aerial drones, and underwater drones. Cleanup continues at the site of that 31-car freight train derailment in Hickman County near the Carlisle County line. The train derailed on Sunday night when it struck a fallen tree, according to reports. The train was transporting a mixed freight load consisting of aggregate materials, automotive-related cargo, and various non-hazardous chemical products. County Emergency Management said in a post on Monday that it might take at least a few days to get the track cleaned up, get the track back open for freight service and for Amtrak passenger service between New Orleans and Chicago. The derailment scene is in a heavily wooded area that's difficult to access. Perry Road is closed until further notice. Kentucky Transportation Cabinet posted the U.S. 51 oil main block between Kentucky 288 and Kentucky 80 until further notice to allow heavy equipment to move in and out of the crash site. Details have not been announced. The Canadian National train incident will likely be investigated at a federal level. Train wrecks are usually investigated by agencies such as the National Transportation Safety Board or the Federal Railroad Administration. An altercation outside of Catawba business on Sunday night led to the arrest of a Henderson man. Lyon County Sheriff's Office said 27-year-old Michael D. Chamber was arrested following a verbal altercation which became physical between he and a woman who was assaulted. Chamber was charged

0: alcohol, intoxication in a public place, disorderly conduct, was taken to Crittenden County Detention Center. News here later or anytime at WestKentuckyStar.com.
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2: Our Triple Crown coverage again this spring, presented by Claiborne Farm, doing the usual, unusually well for more than 100 years. Belmont Stakes post positions drawn yesterday. The favorite at 2-1 is Renegade. He drew post 4. Golden Tempo, the Derby winner, will be on the outside of the 9-horse field. He is at 9-2 on the morning line. Second choice is actually Chief Wallaby, who's down closer to the inside, I think, in post 3. Belmont coming up Saturday at Saratoga. We'll be right back.
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10: I'm meteorologist Lou Jaton with your Tuesday forecast. Plenty of sunshine today, less humid, high temperatures in the upper 70s. Winds out of the northeast at about 5 to 10 miles per hour. Clear skies tonight with overnight lows in the mid-50s. For Wednesday, sunny skies, high temperatures warming to the low 80s. And then on Thursday, mostly sunny, high temperatures once again in the low 80s. I'm meteorologist Lou Jaton on The Fan.
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0: tempered us a little bit. I mean, it's still just one guy, still a lot of pieces to go, but at least that's one big piece that Kentucky had been hoping for. And finally, Mark Land's one of those big name people that are players that he's after, and certainly an obvious fit to have this guy on your team. I don't know what it cost you, but I got a feeling that Mark didn't care what it was going to cost him. Figured it's going to be worth it no matter what.
1: Whatever it is, it comes under the heading of the cost of doing business these days. And if you're in Milan's shoes, that wonderful world of supply and demand and how it can work in your favor and leverage and all those things.
0: Absolutely. I mean, you can't blame him for anything about it. I mean, and today it's just a different world. But I mean, he's got a unique skill set that any team would like to have. And there were just a few teams probably that still had the money left that they could go get him. And Kentucky was one of those, and fortunately able to get it done. I know, like I said, a lot of my friends were kind of panicking. I kept saying, man, it's only been 4 days. If you believed what he said, he was really focused on the NBA. He didn't pull his name out the Wednesday night. Give him a day or, you know, just a day or two to breathe and think. And apparently whatever Mark did, it worked. So glad to have him.
1: Yeah, because sometimes, I always come back to this, life is an open book test a lot of ways. Go back to everything he said, like you were talking about. And if you believe that, then no reason not to, that he was fully invested in the NBA and he was ready to go to the NBA. The NBA was telling him they weren't as ready for him as he was for them, and there was a lot more money in college. But he was focused on the NBA, and he had people representing him, very good people, represent a lot of big-time clients, could take care of kind of doing all the preliminary work for him. But at some point, once he makes his decision that he is definitely going back to college, well, then he moves into sorting through that himself and going through what his representatives have gathered for him, and then talking to people around him. I don't know what his inner circle is. Did see somewhere an interview from maybe the NCAA tournament. He played on, an AAU team coached by Tyler Hero's dad up in Wisconsin.
0: Didn't know that.
1: Yeah, so he had a little Kentucky connection there. And in both this case and Moreno, what happened was in reality, the most logical thing. Mochilevich is getting well-paid to step into a role for which he is ideally suited and into a system that doesn't have to be adjusted for him. It's ready to go. And he did the thing that seemed to make the most sense. I'm biased in saying that, but, you know, Arizona hadn't been a school that, you know, has a lot of guys shooting 8 threes a game. So, you know, that was going to be a, you know, you look, maybe if you're Milan, you were going a little bit on faith there, that kind of thing. So, we'll see how it works out now, but it's a great fit, certainly.
0: Yeah, and the thing that everyone had to remember that he wasn't under any deadline to make a decision. I mean, he had plenty. He could have taken 2 more weeks if he'd wanted to. And so I think sometimes we forget that maybe job offers you and I have that people would want to know an answer. I think people are going to wait as long as what Milan wanted to wait to give the answer on this one. So when you look back, I think it was probably a relatively short process from the time he took his name out till he made his decision, and maybe he had some other things he had to get taken care of that we don't know about yet and all like that. But within 5 days, he's now on the Kentucky roster, and what was a roster with a lot of questions a couple weeks ago, now you put Moreno and you put him on there, the roster sure looks a lot better now.
1: Yes, it does, and it still will have some holes. You know, I wonder about rebounding, for example. Milan, if he's playing the four spot, he's not a great rebounder. I think Moreno was good and will be even better. But that's, you know, one. But no, you know, these days when you're putting together, when there's so much movement of players and a lot of it with the portal anyways done in a short time span, I think everybody usually is going to have something that, you know, weakness or two that they'll have to disguise. So Kentucky will have that. What I like about what Coach Pope has put together here is it seems like, to use his words, the autopsy on last season, is it felt like, as we look

0: season that he maybe tried to overcorrect from year one for defense and then maybe, you know, athleticism, and didn't lean as heavily into the offensive side of the ball. Now, maybe it would have looked a little different if they had kept Jalen Lowe healthy at the point. But this looks like more back toward his first team, only better, potentially.
1: Yeah, I think so. When you get a, well, not just a shot taker, but a shot maker, and put him on your roster, that helps a lot. Yeah, that might create a deficiency in rebounding. But you know what? If he can make enough shots, I can live with him getting one or two less rebounds a game than what another power forward might have got or something like that. So if he has to score a few more points to win, that's fine. I think that'll suit him just fine. And they've got some other offensive people on the team that I think could be pretty good. And one thing about it, I think when you add him to the team, now suddenly everybody else on the team is better, because he's going to be the number one target of everybody's defense. So now all these other guys, I think they'll have more opportunities to score just because he's on the court with them.
0: I think that's a great point. I was just talking with Travis Branham about a point that writer for The Athletic made about, you know, a guy like Wilkins, who's just, you know, going to be going into his second year, and to be, you know, coming in from Furman and without Mojilovic, you know, the burden on Wilkins to what they would need from him offensively may have been much greater. Now he gets to maybe more comfortably fit into the role that they'll have for him. And, you know, again, as you pointed out, they're not going to give out the trophy now. Another question mark is going to be on the defensive end. They don't have, a lot of lockdown defenders in this group, really strong offensively. That's okay. If you're really good at something, and they're really good at offense, the one way you can help be good enough on the other end of the court is at least to be long and tall, and they have that. So if they have a little trouble staying in front of you, they at least can be hard to shoot over.
1: Yeah. And in this day and age, I think with the way rosters are, it's probably never going to be hard anymore to find a team that's really strong on both ends of the court. What you better just hope is you've got a team that at least is either really strong offensively or really strong defensively. And last year they kind of fell in the middle of that. I think they were okay, but they weren't great at either one. Now this year, I think they've got a chance to be really potent offensively. And like I said, adding him, that takes a burden off Wilkins. They can also maybe kind of freeze Cam Williams. That takes a little pressure off him, too. And so, and maybe even Braden Hawthorne. I mean, it's going to be fun to watch. And I think Diallo is a guy that can get different people the ball. And any point guard looks a lot better when the people he gets the ball to make shots.
0: And to your point, you know, it's just nowadays, the way the game is and the way you put teams together, you're not going to get any kind of a juggernaut like that 96 group that we talked so much about this past season because of their anniversary. Teams of that era would wipe the floor with the best teams of this era. And I have no doubt about that. Because they had, you know, veteran guys that had been together for 3 and 4 years.
1: Yeah, it was just different times. Yeah, but that 96 team would probably wipe the floor of teams from a lot of different spots.
0: Yes.
1: So that was kind of one of those you get spoiled by comparing to and thinking about. But now, like I say, with Marino and Vilovic both on here, I mean, it suddenly just makes you feel a whole, you know, the way you feel about next year is totally different than what it was just a couple of weeks ago. And you look at these pieces, and they do seem like they fit very well. Now, of course, the last 2 years, kind of thought that, and then injuries have changed a lot of things. So maybe they're doing injury-free year, too. That would maybe be the biggest thing that'd help them more than anything.
0: Yeah, absolutely right on that. I want to talk a little football. You guys on the Sunday morning sports talk show that you're a part of had running back Mason Ball on this past Sunday, and the week before, Jake Narod, who's been out at the Elite 11 camp. What were your takeaways from those interviews? Impressive young man.
1: Jake is just an extremely mature young man and really all in with Will Stein, and his performance out at the Elite 11 camp, I think, just justifies why UK fans should really feel good about him. And then Mason Ball, we had a little technical trouble. He went to a lot of trouble to be home with us, and that really impressed me. But he's a big, strong, fast running back. I think he's going to be a guy that can come in and probably play from day one once he gets to Kentucky. And I was at Will Stein.

0: yesterday because my grandson was over there. I'm a little disappointed they didn't offer him while he was there yesterday, but I guess it'll take a little while. But they've got a lot of big-time talent coming. There were some guys there yesterday, Tom, when you were looking at them, and you're thinking, wow. There was one that was already committed to Kentucky, a couple more that may be on the verge of committing to Kentucky, a couple of young quarterbacks that came from Utah and California to participate in a one-day camp. One that both have UK offers. So there's a lot of talent on the horizon still to come for Kentucky, I think.
1: Larry Vaught, you can read him, read about the comments from Mason Ball and Jake Nara at yoursportsedge.com and hear him on the Sunday Morning Sports Talk Show with Anthony White and Jack Pilgrim, Bo Robinson each week. Larry, thank you much.
0: All right, Tom.
1: Quarter before the top of the hour, it's the Leach Report. Jeff Drummond in the on-deck show.
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1: All I get, Darren is, so I'm just consuming it as a fan. And as a fan, that one felt easier to live with than the one on Sunday night because they made a tremendous rally last night, made some big plays, and West Virginia just made the last one.
10: Yeah, you're right. This was a coulda won, whereas Sunday was a shoulda won.
1: Well put.
10: And one is so much easier to take than the others. But I've got to admit, when it's 5-1 and the West Virginia bullpen

0: rolling along, I'm thinking, that's been a nice season. Yeah. Kind of like when the Unforgettables, you know, fell behind double digits to Duke. Oh, they've had a nice run. Nobody expected them to get this far. And then all of a sudden, bam, you know, back-to-back, just phenomenal. So West Virginia's a better team, but I think Kentucky vindicated itself.
1: Yeah, and hopefully they can you know, carry a little momentum into next season. Going to lose some key pieces, but what are the, assuming, you know, there were a few names that went into the portal yesterday, but none of their key guys, I don't think. So with who you expect to return, what are the holes they'll need to fill?
0: Well, the Hudson Brown is draft eligible, and after last night, he might move up on some boards of a lot of teams, so because he redshirted. So if they lose him, that's a big battle. If they lose Ethan Hinsdell, that's a lot of experience. Tyler Bell, Luke Lawrence, they really lose literally the guts of this team. They do get Braxton Van Cleef back, and I do believe he'll be one of the stars of the SEC, assuming they hang on to him. You better believe there are going to be people coming at him with fists full of dollars to try to get him to change teams. But assuming they get people back that they can get back, he's going to have to do a major rebuild on this team. He had a lot of guys who came back from last year, Tom, but it's going to be a rebuild this year, I think. You know, they lose Jackson Joker for all practical purposes. They do get Ben Cleaver back. You know, you got to hope he's healthy. But, yeah, it's going to be a challenge for Mingione and his staff. But, you know, they're working. I guarantee you they're working on it right now.
1: Jelkin had a tremendous year for them. I mean, they were in the tournament, I think you could say, because of him. Because when they got one of the last teams to make it into the tournament, one of the things they cited is that Kentucky wasn't swept all season, and Jelkin's basically the reason why. But it seemed like maybe he, I don't know whether it was, you know, the arm was a little tired or whether maybe a little, there was some injury issue. He didn't seem quite as sharp in the postseason as he did in the regular season. Am I right about that?
0: No, I think you're right. You know, he made a couple of mistakes in that start. Otherwise, I thought he was really good. In the six innings he went. And then last night, he just weakened at the end at the worst time because, you know, this is a powerful, explosive West Virginia team. We knew this with speed, with a superstar player in Guzman. And, West Virginia just made a few more plays, but Kentucky was so close, man. But the Jelkin gave him a chance.
1: Yeah, and it's just, you know, it's frustrating. Because the bracket had opened up, going into it. If you come out of this regional, you're going to have to go out and play number one UCLA in LA, and instead you were probably going to be hosting against Cal Poly.
0: Yep, it was just like the basketball season when Kentucky lost to Kansas State.
1: Yep,
0: when everybody in the bracket had fallen in front of them, you're thinking, man, they got a shot at the Final Four now. I just couldn't get out of their own way. So, but you know, can you imagine coming to the ballpark yesterday after losing that game the other night and getting yourself mentally and emotionally ready to play, and yet they somehow did it. And they're facing the Big 12 pitcher of the year that they knocked out of the game, you know, inside of one inning a couple of nights prior. If he had gone further in that game, he wouldn't have been available last night. So that's just the way things worked out.
1: Yeah, it was literally a tough beat, but your summary at the beginning was the perfect one. They let one get away on Sunday that they had in their control, and it was a just they lost to a good team who made, I guess, again, won the last key hit, but it was the one on Sunday that they'll have to always remember, I'm sure.
0: Yep, and think about this too: when the leadoff man reaches, bad things happen. And I turned to John Wong next to me; he's going to be on the show with me tonight. And I said, you can't let the leadoff man reach. And it just kind of compounded from there. So, yeah, that's baseball. But just the fact that they took us on this ride that they took us on, I thought was a lot of fun.
1: Yeah, great job for you all throughout the year in the various roles. But a lot of good, it's a lot of fun times. I know you and Doug Flynn in particular working on the SEC Network Plus games.
0: Yep, and we will recap the tournament tonight with John from now. And we'll also talk about a certain somebody. And by the way, great timing. If UK did this, I think it was superb marketing. Just a few minutes after a bitterly disappointing baseball loss, they announced that the new guy's coming in.

0: Yes, yes, it did. It certainly was well timed. Gabe, thank you much. Safe travels home.
1: All right, bud. See you.
0: It's Dick Gabriel, pinch hitting for us quite capably as always. The Manny Mota of baseball guests. That's an old school reference. If you're a baseball fan, he was one of the all-time great pinch hitters. We'll be right back. It is the Leach Report, Radio Network.
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3: 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A serious knee injury meant Wayne County's Ryder Bell had to transition from basketball to cross-country and track. Mission accomplished. He won an individual championship at the Region 5 meet and helped his team to a runner-up finish. He was named Runner of the Year for his area. Go to TomLeachKY.com or our Facebook page to see the latest edition of the All-Resilient Team. 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
0: 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It was the introductory news conference for Rick Pitino as Kentucky's next coach. We will win, and we will win right away, he said. And that was just what BBN needed to hear. And a happy heavenly birthday to Marvin Stone, who we lost much, much too soon. Played a couple seasons here for Tubby Smith and transferred over to U of L. Randall Cobb is on the ballot for the College Football Hall of Fame. And he would be a very deserving member. Hopefully he gets in on the first shot. And Quentin Bohanna, former Wildcat, has signed with Jacksonville. So Quentin's been bouncing around the league now for several years and has played some good football. And he's been able to get in a role where he could get more of a chance. And hopefully that will happen for him down at Jacksonville there with Josh Hines Allen. And I think C-Rod is there as well. Leach Report. Presented in part each day by Shuffle Bean Coffee. A group of Kentuckians put this company together more than a decade ago with a commitment to being the best. They start with the very best of coffee beans in this rich soil down in Costa Rica, and then they get them and turn it into a cup of coffee that is fantastic. The aroma will knock your socks off. The taste is even better. Pick some up at Central Kentucky Meyer Stores. Get it through Amazon or go to the company's website, shufflebean.us. You can order some of the product there, and you can find out more about this group of Kentuckians that are committed to bringing you the excellence that is Shuffle Bean Coffee. See you tomorrow on the Leach Report.
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0: The rock quarry on Kentucky Lake reopened Monday afternoon after crews recovered the body of a drowning victim. Mercer County Emergency Management Agency Director Kurt Kirtner said crews recovered the body of an 18-year-old man from Owensboro, although his identity was not officially released. Friends and classmates told local media that the victim was a recent graduate of Owensboro Catholic High School. The teen was with a group of people jumping off the cliff in Pisgah Bay when he hit the water and didn't resurface. The rock quarry had been closed just before 4 p.m. on Sunday while divers and emergency units were on the scene from Marshall and Lyon counties. TVA and Kentucky Fish and Wildlife also joined the search. Crews used ground searches, divers, aerial drones, and underwater drones. Cleanup continues at the site of that 31-car freight train derailment in Hickman County near the Carlisle County line. The train derailed on Sunday night when it struck a fallen tree, according to reports. The train was transporting a mixed freight load consisting of aggregate materials, automotive-related cargo, and various non-hazardous chemical products. County Emergency Management said in a post on Monday that it might take at least a few days to get the track cleaned up, get the track back open for freight service and for Amtrak passenger service between New Orleans and Chicago. The derailment scene is in a heavily wooded area that's difficult to access. Peary Road is closed until further notice. Kentucky Transportation Cabinet posted that U.S. 51 will remain blocked between Kentucky 288 and Kentucky 80 until further notice to allow heavy equipment to move in and out of the crash site. The details have not been announced. The Canadian National train incident will likely be investigated at a federal level. Train wrecks are usually investigated by agencies such as the National Transportation Safety Board or the Federal Railroad Administration. An altercation outside of Catawba business on Sunday night led to the arrest of a Henderson man. Lyon County Sheriff's Office said 27-year-old Michael D. Chamber was arrested following a verbal altercation which became physical between he and a woman who was assaulted. Chamber was charged with assault, alcohol intoxication in a public place, disorderly conduct. He was taken to Crittenden County Detention Center. More news here later or anytime at WestKentuckyStar.com.
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4: I'm meteorologist Lou Jachon with your Tuesday forecast. Plenty of sunshine today, less humid, high temperatures in the upper 70s. Winds out of the northeast at about 5 to 10 miles per hour. Clear skies tonight with overnight lows in the mid-50s. For Wednesday, sunny skies, high temperatures warming to the low 80s. And then on Thursday, mostly sunny, high temperatures once again in the low 80s. I'm meteorologist Lou Jachon on the fan.

Welcome, everyone, to another edition of the KSR Pre-Show. Today is Tuesday, June 2nd. I am Billy Rutledge, along with Shannon the Dude. You can give us a call on the Clark's Pub and Shop phone line. That's 859-280-2287. 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That's our Quantrell Auto Group text line. I'm sure it'll be popping off today with the news of Milan Momcilovic yesterday night. But we got UK baseball losing a close one to West Virginia. Also, it's a beautiful summer day today. It's great weather, low humidity. It's going to be a high of 76. A great weather day for everybody besides the semi-truck driver.

0: drivers who got stuck at the 3rd Street can opener yesterday, dude. 4 semis got stuck with all the reroutes of traffic due to I-65 being closed. You know what I'm talking about, right?
1: I do. And first of all, I like your weather report because you always call me the old man who pays attention to the weather, and you just gave us a full weather report there.
0: Beautiful day out there today. Yes.
1: Yeah, so the can openers. You see this. These trucks, these big semis that think they can make it under these overpasses, and they end up getting the top part of their truck just peeled off. It happens all the time.
0: On 3rd Street and Eastern Parkway near U of L's campus is where we're talking about here. And the sides, it's actually 12 feet on one side and 11.8 feet on the other.
1: Yeah.
0: But, Shannon, most standard semi-trucks are about 13.6 feet tall. Mm-hmm. Why did they think that was a good idea? I mean, if the standard is 13.6, why would this underpass be so much smaller than the standard truck?
1: I mean, it's just... That's a great question. Here's another thing I've noticed. Like, when I went to the Reds game the other day, these parking garages are so tight, I thought I was going to have to put Vaseline on my car just to squeeze through some of these areas. I mean, it's like, it's unbelievable. And the thing is, like, if you notice, they seem to be making, like, SUVs and trucks in particular bigger and bigger and bigger every year. But the parking spaces in these parking garages in particular are the same size that they've always been since the beginning of time. And, like, getting out of a parking garage with a big vehicle is nearly impossible at times. It's like, you know, it takes me 20 minutes just to get on my parking spot because if I back up, I'm going to hit somebody. If I got, you know, trying to move to my left or right, I've got people there, and you're just wedged in here, and you got very little space because of the little bitty parking spots and these big trucks that they're now making. It's really difficult.
0: You're preaching to the choir. I have so much anxiety trying to park my Dodge Charger in the parking garage here in Lexington, and it's even worse.
1: And that's just a Dodge Charger. That's not a big truck. Imagine you got like a Wagoneer.
0: Oh, these Ford F-150s or these Ford Expeditions. Yeah. I mean, I don't know why I said two Ford cars, but, you know, they're a much bigger trucks than mine. And people can do it. I mean, I am in the market for a Tesla because I'm going to push a button and it's going to park itself. Yeah. I mean, that's where I'm going to be in the near future. But you're completely right. And, you know, the pressure of parallel parking with people waiting behind you. Oh my gosh.
1: Everybody's waiting on you. Come on, buddy.
0: Yeah.
1: Then you mess up, then you got to try it again. Now everybody's honking at you, rolling their eyes at you. Everybody hates you because you don't know how to parallel park.
0: They hate you. I mean, they're just yelling at you behind the windshield. Well, that's, you know, that's the pressure that comes with parking a big vehicle on the streets. But if you're a semi-truck, just be careful. I've done the weather report, so how was traffic this morning, dude? Was it fine again for you?
1: Again, it was good again.
0: Or without it?
1: No, it was good again. Like I said yesterday, I've had... several days where it was worse with 65 North being open than it has been the last 2 days with it being closed. Like, I kind of like this new route, too. Like, I may start taking this new route on the way to work even when 65 opens.
0: Oh, you're a changed man.
1: I'm telling you, it was not bad at all. And again, I mean, this may be because I come in early, but from everybody that I've talked to and you know, heard talking about it on the radio, they said that it's been really smooth coming in the first 2 days. Now, who knows? Tomorrow it could be different, but you would think, in theory, the worst 2 days would be the first couple of days when everybody's still trying to figure out where they're supposed to go. But today was good once again, so we're two for two.
0: Well, that's good. I mean, I know they're going to reopen at the beginning of August, so it's going to be a long 2 months, but it's going well so far.
1: Just keep 65 North shut down. We don't need 65 North.
0: Well, I mean, the truck drivers would disagree with you on that one. I mean, 4 different semis getting stuck on the can opener yesterday. I mean, that's just them getting rerouted and then not having the right information, and then I guess you see that sign, and some of them stop before the entrance, and others just ram the truck right
1: into it. So I guess if you stop, what are you supposed to do? Get your yardstick out and start measuring to make sure you can make it underneath there? Like, let's see.
0: Well, you know how big your truck is, right? Like, and then going under it, I mean, there's not much you can do, right? You stop and hold up traffic regardless. So you're going to have to turn around.
1: I think I would stop.
0: Be that guy.
1: I would wait to see if there's a bump. And then try to back it. Yeah.
0: Like contact.
1: Well, some of these are just going through it like, you know, 35 miles an hour. And then just rips the top of it off. The next thing you know, now you're really caused a problem because now nobody can get through that way because you blocked that underpass.
0: But I kind of love it. It's become a Louisville tradition. And, you know, it's not a Louisvillian that comes in and gets their truck stuck.
1: Yep.
0: But we got a lot to get to today. Let's get into some of these sports topics a little bit earlier than normal. Because last night, after the really disappointing Kentucky baseball loss, which we'll get to, Iowa State transfer Milan Monksilovich finally picked a team.

0: Cats, number 3 overall player in the portal, who averaged just under 17 points a game, will be the newest Kentucky Wildcat. Shannon, this felt like a really drawn-out recruitment and a really necessary one after a couple misses by Mark Pope and the staff early on in the recruiting process. But ultimately, they get the number 3 overall player in the portal, and Milan Momcilovic is going to be a star at Kentucky this season.
1: Yeah, that's a big get. It's going to soften the blows of a lot of these misses that Mark Pope had in the offseason. But a guy that comes in immediately gives you experience, gives you a big guy who can shoot the ball, a knockdown three-point shooter, which is something they desperately needed. Takes a little bit of pressure, I think, off of Cam Williams now, being, you know, sure, yeah, and Trent Noah being the guys that were really the primary three-point shooters before you added Chilovich to the roster. So, yeah, I'm looking forward to it. I think now that we have him, we can now feel a little bit more optimistic about going into the season, having him and Moreno coming back. You know, there was a question as to, are either one of these guys going to be here? And if not, if they don't have either one of these guys, I don't know what the roster would end up being or how the team would end up being next year. But now that you got these two guys, you at least have to feel like, yeah, you missed on Stokes, but you also got a huge get here from Momcilovic. It's going to be a big deal.
0: Well, I'm gonna quote Nick Mangione here in the success that Mark Pope has just had in the transfer portal, and that is 90% of life is how you respond. And after you whiff on, you go 0-for-3 when it comes to the Banner Boys and all the guys that you thought you might bring here, Tyron Stokes, Rob Wright, Freeman goes to St. John's, and Rick Pitino, your former coach. I think there was some necessary criticism at the time because these are guys that you would prioritize. You know, these are somebody, people that you went all in on, and if you believe reports, that you were the favorite for in a lot of guys. You get them on campus, you think you have them in there, and they don't become Kentucky Wildcats. But Mark Pope and the staff responds, and they're able to get a guy that can take off a lot of pressure, not only to the shooters like Trent Noah and Cam Williams, like you said, Shannon, but Zoom Diallo and Alex Wilkins. I mean, your backcourt was filled with a bunch of guys that really aren't good three-point shooters. So this, you know, really completely changes the offense and the outlook of the Kentucky season. I mean, I think you'll start to see some preseason polls with Kentucky being in the top 25 now, or a team that could eventually make a run. It's all about how they gel and, you know, how they play in Mark Pope's system. But, Shannon, I think now Kentucky has a roster that fans can start to get excited about over the offseason. Would you agree with that?
1: I would, but one of my favorite things about sports, and in particular Kentucky's fan base, is the overreactions on everything. Because if we didn't get Momcilovic, we'd be like, oh my God, we might make the NIT if we're lucky. Now it's we get them, and now it's okay, we're going to the Final Four. You know, let's go ahead and book our hotels now for the Final Four. I think the truth is probably somewhere in the middle. I mean, I'm not saying that they can't make the Final Four, but at least now you have a competitive team that you feel good about going into the season. That's the main thing.
0: You can dream, right? Yeah. Like, you can at least have some optimism.
1: Sure.
0: When you have a roster like this, it's the 14th player to the roster, so there is one spot open. What Pope will do with that final spot, we're not sure. But reports are the NIL dollars were north of $6 million for Momcilovic. Is that not crazy? I mean, last year, guys were getting paid, what, $3-4 million? Now it's been bumped up, and you get a guy like Momcilovic, who Kentucky had a little extra money laying around with not being able to get Stokes, the number one player in the country, and they're able to pay him that much money. I think that is a crazy figure, but one that's going to go a long way for Kentucky's roster.
1: So when we see these reports, here's what I want to know. When we see these reports that a guy makes $6 million in NIL money, who are they calling to get these numbers? Are they calling up the university? Are they calling up Mark Pope, and Mark Pope's telling them that $6 million? Are they talking to Momcilovic? Who's saying it's $6 million?
0: I don't know, but it's probably his agent. I think they would stand to benefit if the number kept getting higher and higher.
1: But my point, there you said it. You're hitting on my point. How accurate is that? Because if I'm his agent and I don't have to show you as a reporter, here comes Billy R. Sports, the reporter, he wants to know how much my client is making, I'm going to inflate that number just to make it sound better. So, I never really truly believe these numbers that are out. Now, is it in the ballpark? Maybe so. But is it $6 million? I don't know. I haven't seen this contract. So I'm always hesitant to say, okay, it's $6 million. That's what's being reported. But I'm like, I don't know if I believe that or not.
0: When I do something

0: great in my life, Shannon. As the years pass, my story gets a little better and better every time I tell the story. You know what I mean? Like, I'm not doing it, like, on purpose, but maybe sometimes I'll embellish a little bit. Maybe I threw that hay bale, you know, 20 yards instead of 20 feet.
1: Oh, yeah.
0: You know, 10, 15 years.
1: And then when you have a grandkid, you're going to say, I threw a hay bale over a mountain one time.
0: A mountain, son. There was a mountain I threw it over.
1: I threw that hay bale the entire length of a football field. You should have seen it.
0: So that makes me think of Gaxel.
1: But Grandpa, didn't y'all have phones back then with video?
0: Yeah,
1: isn't there a video
0: of this?
1: Nobody got it, though.
0: Well, you remember the Michigan guy, Gaxel, said that Kentucky offered him, what, $8 million that he turned down?
1: Yeah.
0: Maybe that is a sense of maybe that number's gotten larger and larger as we've gotten farther away from that truth. But $6 million is kind of the consensus right now from reporters is what Kentucky's paid for this guy. But, like, just for perception purposes, this is huge for Mark Pope, right?
1: Sure.
0: Obviously, I think the biggest recruiting get for Mark Pope. Last night, he posts a photo of him lounging on the beach with the sunglasses, a drink in his hand, a couple playing cards with a jack and a king. You know, we've seen a couple photos coming out of the beach of Mark Pope and his family, but that one posting yesterday felt like a little bit of a victory lap for all the haters out there with many men playing in the background.
1: So is that AI Mark Pope, or is that legit? Did he?
0: No, I think that's him. I mean, he was at the spring meetings recently.
1: Okay, so he had that one just in his pocket. He was waiting to tweet that one out.
0: Yeah, I reposted it this morning at Billy R. Sports if you haven't seen it. But he's got a drink in his hand. He's got a couple playing cards. I mean, that is definitely, if we've come to know Swaggy Cal in the past, I feel like maybe that's a little Swaggy Pope playing the Many Men Wish Death Upon Me line again.
1: So dorky.
0: Why is it every time I say rap lyrics, you guys just go, oh, you're such a dork?
1: No, not you. He is. Like, he would acknowledge that he is, but come on. Do you think that he sits around?
0: Well, that's the guy that said Taylor Swift was his favorite artist when it was like college basketball coaches and what they listened to. So now him pivoting to 50 Cent, to him, yeah, maybe he is a little dorky. I got a little defensive there because every time I say rap lyrics, you guys say I'm dorky. But
1: you are, but it's okay. I will give it up for Mark Pope here. I mean, that's a big get for him. So, you know, if we're going to be critical of him when he misses, I think we need to be complimentary of him when he gets a big recruit like this. So that's, like you said, that's the biggest recruit that he's gotten since he's here. And it's going to be, I think, a very important recruit because this is a very important season for Mark Pope coming up in year three.
0: Correct. And now you have the best three-point shooter in college basketball last year. Shot 48.7%.
1: Let's go.
0: If you look at all of his shots in his time in college basketball, he shoots over 50% from the field. I mean, this guy makes more than he misses. So impressive get for Kentucky. It cost a lot of money. But now I think you start to look ahead, and even though Shannon might call it a knee-jerk reaction in the moment, I think you can get optimistic about what this team can do. And especially in a Mark Pope offense where three-point shooting is really valued.
1: Yeah.
0: And I think you were going to go into the year with Cam Williams having a lot of that load on his shoulders, right? And so, and now Milan, who beat the Cats with Iowa State last year, will now join the Cats.
1: That's what I've always said. If you can't beat them, see if they'll join your team.
0: That's what they're doing. Beat them and then join them afterwards after getting paid $6 million is another way you can look at it, too.
1: Right.
0: So we are celebrating that addition. If you'd like to call into the show today, 859-280-2287. We'll talk about the Batcats. Close loss to West Virginia in extra innings. Really felt like they lost the series Sunday, but they did have to play another game on Monday, and we'll talk about that. And some much more stuff from the weekend that we did not get to yesterday. It is Billy Rutledge and Shannon the Dude. We'll be right back here on the KSR Pre-Show.
1: It's Shannon the Dude, and to talk to me and Billy, give us a call on the Clark's Pub and Shop phone line at 859-280-2287.
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8: So many in Big Blue Nation are listening to this morning, or late last night after a heartbreaking Kentucky baseball loss. Really, like minutes afterwards is when the Momcilovich news came out. So it was almost like everybody was really happy for this news, including Nick Mangione. Be one of the happiest that this news came out, because I think maybe the baseball team would be talked about even more today. But nevertheless, a really tough loss for the Batcats last night. They lose 6-5 to West Virginia in the Morgantown Regional. I give them credit, man. They trailed 5-1 in the eighth, and then after back-to-back home runs, they tie it. But after getting runners in scoring position in the ninth and the tenth, they cannot score again, and West Virginia gets it done. Just a tough way to end a season that, Shannon, we didn't even know Kentucky was going to make the NCAA tournament this year. They did.
6: Mm-hmm.
8: They then exceeded our expectations and then ripped our heart out and stomped on it on the ground.
6: It was like Scooby-Doo. Like, who is this team? Then you pull the mask off, and it's like, oh, you're the same Kentucky that we've been watching throughout the season. Now you're showing your true colors now. But, yeah, it was you know, encouraging there for a minute when they came back. I'm like, wait a minute here, because it was 5-1. I'm like, all right, this game's over. I almost turned it off. And then I was like, all right, hold on. Now we're going to extra innings. Now anything can happen. But you're right, man. You said it earlier. They really lost the series on Sunday in the ninth inning. That game, I mean, you had it. It was there for the taking. You know, you win that game. Now all of a sudden you're hosting Cal Poly in the Super Regional. But they couldn't get three outs before they gave up five runs. And that was the difference right there.
8: Bracket opens wide up. I mean, you could be hosting the Super Regional, have a path to the College World Series, and you can't get it done.
6: Look at all these other teams that have lost. Troy knocks off Florida, right? They're out. I don't have it in front of me. There's several other of, like, the top 10 ranked teams that are now out of the tournament. So you'd have to feel like if you made it on to the next round, you'd feel really good about making a College World Series.
8: Yeah, and if Kentucky were able to advance to the Super Regional, there was a chance that all eight teams in the College World Series could have been from the SEC. Like, if the Super Regionals all worked out, think about how good the SEC is. And Kentucky, you know, their RPI around 35, 40, whatnot, all year, they got to that 13-win mark. They make the NCAA tournament, but they lose in the region final. It is the fourth straight year that Kentucky has made the region final. They're the only SEC team to do it. That feels like a consolation prize right now, though, dude, because ultimately they're going home and they won't be playing anymore. But
6: well, I mean, like, they were lucky to get in.

0: they took advantage of it, at least the first couple of games. It's just such a swing of emotions. 2-0.
1: Yeah, really.
0: Have the top seed in your region on their heels, and to blow it the way that they did, that's tough to come back from.
1: It is. It is. But I've enjoyed college baseball. Like you guys were talking about a little bit yesterday, just how wacky the sport is. And guys can barely throw strikes at times. And some of the cool environments on campus that we got to see. And it was a wild regional when it came to Morgantown, just of all the crazy games and comebacks. Unfortunately, Kentucky's on the wrong side of it. And, I mean, that's 2 years in a row West Virginia's ended Kentucky's season. Remember, they scored sixth in the eighth. Was it the regional final last year for West Virginia to win? So I think we have a new rival, maybe not new, but definitely a consistent one. And them singing Country Roads did look kind of cool, but unfortunately.
0: You like that?
1: It is a loss. I like that song, yeah.
0: I don't know. I was watching them all singing. Like, maybe it's just because I'm not a West Virginia fan. I was like, this is kind of cheesy.
1: Kentucky lost. It was just, it's just like singing Dumas Walker after a big win.
0: Yeah, but we don't all link arms and
1: cry a little bit and sing Dumas Walker.
0: We'd all link up like we're in church and sing Kumbaya.
1: Down to Dumas Walker. It's the same type of feel. But you can still bet on the Super Regionals on DraftKings, right, dude? I mean,
0: you can bet on DraftKings. I was going to make a really controversial statement and say that Dumas Walker is actually a better song than Country Roads. But that might get some hate. Not that I care. Come on, man. 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
1: Got a couple people on the line, so let's take our first call of the day, dude. Who's up first?
0: Let's go to Stub. What's up, Stub?
1: Good morning, Stub.
2: Hey, guys. Hope you're doing well. Shannon, I got to thinking about this yesterday. So I've got this new, it's kind of like a bootleg kind of cable deal, and one of the channels is 24/7 TV. So it's got all these channels that just show 24/7 episodes of old sitcoms. It's got one channel that's that plays ALF 24/7.
0: Oh, don't think I wasn't watching it over the weekend. I probably have the exact same thing that you have, Stub.
1: Yeah.
0: And seriously, I flipped it over and I watched a couple of episodes of ALF.
2: And then it's got, of course, 24/7 Andy Griffith.
0: Yep.
2: So the question I have for you is, are you just a black and white Andy Griffith, or do you like the black and white and color? Because I only watch the black and white.
0: Good question. I'm glad that you asked this. I mean, this has been something that's been debated, but I think mostly people agree that the black and white episodes were the best. And I'm thinking, why is that? I think the reason is that, correct me if I'm wrong, Stubb, that Don Knotts left during the black and white era, and then when he left, they switched over to color. Is that right?
2: I believe so. I mean, there was that transition there, but I think Don Knotts, to me, make that show. Yeah, it all happened at once. He made that show. He's such a great character. And so I only watch when I see that they flipped over to the color.
0: Yeah.
2: I wait till it comes back to the color episodes,
0: but the color episodes aren't good. It's like it's almost like a completely different show with the color episodes.
2: Yeah.
0: So we are really trending old on the show today, though, but that's okay. That's all right. We got people that like the Andy.
1: We got our weather report and traffic. Yeah, now it's the Andy Griffith part of the show.
0: Yeah, but I'm with you, Stubb. Black and white Andy Griffith all the way, much better than the color episodes. Thanks for listening, Stubb. Appreciate you, man.
1: Thank you, Stubb. I have the same channel, I think.
0: Yeah.
1: I won't, and I'm not on that train, but I think I have the same channel that guy does because it's got The Sopranos and The Office and a lot of these shows that are easy binge.
0: I tried to make an Aunt B reference yesterday just in life, and I'm like, this person doesn't even understand what I'm saying. Like, this is awful. It's so old.
1: Please. So you're probably looking at their phone the entire time you're trying to talk.
0: Like Aunt B. You don't know Aunt B. No, not the bee that flies around and stings people. Aunt B from the Andy. Okay, never mind.
1: That's, I'm sure,

0: We'll take a break.
1: Hello, I'm Gary Fogle. Welcome to Kentucky Sports Memories. And today, we'll look at the beginnings of the Smalley family athletic dynasty in Washington County.
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1: You can go into pretty much any small community throughout the state, and you can find at least one family who had several great athletes went through that high school there. That's the case for the Smalley family in Washington County. Springfield is the county seat there. They grew up in Springfield and went to Washington County High School, and there were five brothers and one sister, all outstanding athletes. The Smalleys. Clay Jr. was the oldest of this bunch, graduating from Washington County High in 1975. He talked to me about their family's athletic legacy, and it began with his father, Clay Sr.
3: From my friends got married, everybody knew my father as like a sports legend in Springfield. And he played when he was young, he played the older guy. I started doing all these stories with young men, am I ever going to be as good as my dad, but being named right off somebody, Clay Jr.
1: So what all did your dad play?
3: He played basketball, football, and baseball, at the old Springfield, the Black School, Rosenbaum.
1: And he excelled in all three?
3: He excelled all three, and he coached all three, all his life.
1: So you felt pressure to live up to what your dad did?
3: I didn't really feel pressure, but it's life. I won

0: you see them stories of guys, you know, that go to bed with basketball dribbling on that kind of stuff, or go to the court and shove out the snow or play in the rain. I did that.
1: So you played no matter the weather year-round outside?
0: Oh, year-round, yeah. I didn't care. I wanted to be good. I thought I was going to be the next Dr. J or somebody.
2: And after Clay Jr., there would be five siblings to follow in his footsteps to dominate in sports at Washington County High School. Gary Folger, Kentucky Sports Network.
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4: I'm meteorologist Lou Jaton with your Tuesday forecast. Plenty of sunshine today, less humid, high temperatures in the upper 70s. Winds out of the northeast at about 5 to 10 miles per hour. Clear skies tonight with overnight lows in the mid-50s. For Wednesday, sunny skies, high temperatures warming to the low 80s. And then on Thursday, mostly sunny, high temperatures once again in the low 80s. I'm meteorologist Lou Jaton on The Fan.
5: Stand corrected. I mean, several of you on the text line standing up for Dumas Walker saying it's a better song than Country Roads.
6: Yeah.
5: I mean, that's bias, man. I mean, it's just
6: it's just
5: reeks of bias.
6: Kentucky Headhunters, much better than John Denver. Where's John Denver? Other songs, what did he have? Sunshine on my shoulders makes me happy. Really? That guy is better than Kentucky Headhunters?
5: We're not evaluating the artist's catalogs. It's just the one song. But
6: give me a slaw, burger, fry, and bottle of ski. Bring it on down to my baby and me. Let's go.
5: I mean, I've just heard this so often after Kentucky wins. Now that's what I think of, right? Like, yep. It's just become associated with the Kentucky win now. So.

0: he decided to become a Wildcat last night.
1: I was asking Tom, I said, like, are you going to have, like, a short way of saying his name? Because you're going to be saying his name a lot when you're calling play-by-play. I was asking him off the air. Like, what are you going to do? You're
0: gonna call what him? Did he say? Did he give him a nickname?
1: He said, I haven't really put any thought into it yet. I suggested to him. I was like, well, can you call him? Just hear me out here, Tom. Instead of saying Momchilovich every time, what if you just call him Mommy? Mommy for three. Jelly Bean.
0: Mommy. Yes. I love that. And huh? I think he's got it.
1: I was suggesting to Tom he call him Mommy. It's much easier than Momchilovich. These are conversations Tom and I have when the Leach reports.
0: I would love to hear more conversations that you have with Tom during the breaks. I mean, if that's what you guys are talking about. Yeah. Before we get back to the phones, a couple interesting stories from the world of sports. Shannon Holly Rowe was reporting at the Texas-Tennessee softball game yesterday, and she had an interesting report. Hmm. Texas player Hannah Wells has an interesting superstition. Anytime she sees a ladybug, she eats it for good luck.
1: What? Eats it?
0: Eats it.
1: You're supposed to keep it on you. Like, don't flick it off or kill it. She eats it.
0: It started as a kid.
1: Wow.
0: And she's done it ever since. She has not. She did not eat one last night. She had not seen one in the NCAA tournament yet. But it is a tradition that she has. Now, I've heard of some weird superstitions and traditions when it comes to baseball and softball players. But that might be one of the weirdest ones.
1: Yeah, it's definitely. What do you think the ladybug nutrition facts are? Like, how much protein in a ladybug?
0: Not much. I mean, you're going to have to supplement it with some whey protein after your workout, dude. I mean, you get a ladybug and then maybe a protein shake, you'll get your protein numbers.
1: Let's see. I've looked it up here.
0: Oh, you have. There's a number on it. Tell me.
1: Ladybugs feature a macronutrient profile rich in protein and fats.
0: How about that? So it's actually not bad for you, I guess.
1: Yeah, some protein there for you. Can I interest you in eating a ladybug?
0: No. No, I'm fine.
1: Something you would do on Fear Factor.
0: Yeah, or if I'm on a deserted island trying to survive, maybe I'll eat a ladybug. But, you know, you go to a place like...
1: Very long.
0: Well, no. But you go to a place like Jungle Gyms in Cincinnati, and you can find any type of bug coated in spices or chocolate to eat. Like, you ever eat, like, a cricket or some, like, worms or anything like that? I mean, that's all for sale and purchasable, you know?
1: So. Yep, you can get, like, chocolate-covered crickets, and there's, like, a scorpion that's inside of a sucker.
0: The scorpion. That's another
1: one. They still put the worm in the bottom of the tequila bottle in Mexico?
0: See, I know what you're talking about. I'm not sure if they still do it or not. Would you want a worm at the bottom of your tequila?
1: No, I don't.
0: Does it make the flavor a little different?
1: I have no
0: reason to that.
1: I don't know. Okay. I just remember that being a thing when I was a kid. I never drank it because I was too young.
0: Oh, well, yeah. I mean,
1: but I
0: don't want a little dude drinking that tequila, but maybe you'll give him the soaked worm afterwards. Also, in the world of baseball, NC State's season ended on a pitch clock violation. It was 17-13, 3-2 count, and the NC State batter took a little too long to get into the box. That's an automatic strike. That means the game's over.
1: Oh, my gosh.
0: See? It ends the coaching career of Elliot Avent, who is 70 years old, has been coaching at NC State since 1997, had won over 1,000 games. It's his final game, and his career ends on a pitch clock violation. He goes berserk. Yelling at the umps.
1: Yeah.
0: And rightly so, right? I mean, that's kind of...
1: Can you imagine, like, bottom of the ninth, World Series, 3-2, and the guy is a half a second late getting in the box, and they end the World Series on a walk-off delay?
0: So do you think, like, the rules should be suspended at that point?
1: I don't know, man.
0: Because rules are rules, right?
1: I understand that. I understand what you're saying. I almost feel like in the playoffs, those rules should be taken out, like the pitch clock.
0: Or at least in general.
1: Or at least in the World Series. Like, I just, you know, I don't want to see a game end that way. Or a season. That you can end a regular season game that way, that's one thing. But to end the season on that, come on, man.
0: Well, I agree with removing the ghost runner on second rule in the playoffs. But, like, you remove the pitch clock in the playoffs, the whole rhythm of the game is thrown off, right?
1: Or,
0: like, I feel like that would really change.
1: Okay, what if we just eliminated it from the ninth inning on?
0: Well, sometimes you're past the ninth inning. You want that game to end.
1: Yeah,
0: right?
1: But it's
0: so the
1: pitch
0: clock
1: I'm talking
0: is helping.
1: About World Series. World Series.

0: I mean, if you went to the World Series, you paid good money to be there. Why are you in such a hurry to get out of there?
1: Well, yeah, but you can't play the World Series different than you do every other game.
0: Well, sure you can. I mean, I just don't want the game to end in a World Series on a walk-off delayed batter getting in the box.
1: No, I get the sentiment. Like, yeah. I completely get it. And, you know, ABS is throwing a little wrinkle into this, too,
0: yeah.
1: even though I think most people seem to like ABS.
0: Yeah.
1: But just brutal beat for NC State and the coaching career of a guy that's been there since 97. But that's baseball.
0: You got to think
1: about
0: baseball
1: that guy, 2026.
0: Man. He's yeah. I've been doing this for that long, and this is how my career is going to end. I'm coming back for another season just because of that.
1: Oh, you're running it back
0: one
1: after that.
0: Time.
1: You can't end it on a sour note like that.
0: Yep.
1: I like that.
0: Yep. And okay. for the entire season, nobody gets out of the box.
1: I'm just back out of spite.
0: Yep. Nope. Not one player gets out of the box.
1: No. Not allowed. No practice swings. You
0: no.
1: just stay in the box.
0: Yep.
1: Don't even look this way. You stay ready to go.
0: Yep.
1: Let's take a call next, dude. Who's up?
0: Scotty.

0: Hey, Peanut.
1: I'm Peanut. I'm in Florida, too.
2: Yeah, another Florida, back-to-back Florida callers.
0: How about that?
2: All right. What's up, Peanut?
1: Anyway, my 50th birthday, I woke up to the news of Milan coming. That was a good present.
2: Happy birthday.
0: And, happy birthday, Peanut.
1: Thank you, buddy. I want to shout out my wife. She perfectly executed a surprise party. I was totally shocked. And then also, I bonded with my boss this weekend over the baseball. He's actually a Florida Gator booster. And we were texting him for 2 days, texting him playing at the same time. And we bonded so well, he's getting me tickets to the Kentucky Florida basketball game down in Gainesville this year. I got a question. Do I go to that because he's a booster and my boss, and I'm not probably going to be very nice if we win?
2: Of course you go. Yeah, absolutely.
0: You got to go. Somebody you guys are bonding now.
2: Yeah, that's right. Yeah. He would expect it. He knows who you're a fan of. So, yeah, I think you got to do it.
1: All right, well, I'm planning on going anyway, but
2: there you go.
1: It could be dangerous.
2: Yeah. All right,
0: and sing Dumas Walker in his face after the win, right?
2: Yeah, exactly. All right, Peanut, there you go. Let me ask you something about a surprise birthday. Have you ever had a surprise birthday party?
0: I have.
2: You have, okay. I've always kind of wanted one, but no one's ever done one for me, but now I feel like I should be. Now I feel like I'm going to be on the lookout of a surprise party.
0: You're going to be suspicious?
2: My guard's always going to be up.
0: Well, that's really sad. Maybe we should throw you a surprise birthday party. Well, you don't invite us to your parties, we're not going to throw a surprise party for you.
2: Here's the reality. My friends are really just, they suck. we couldn't get them all together at one time anyway to do a surprise party anyway, so that's why it's never happened.
0: Yeah, mine was like last year, and I think you were mad that you didn't get invited or something like that.
2: Oh, that's right, yeah.
0: Yeah.
2: It was a surprise to me that you had a surprise party.
0: Yeah, Marissa, I guess, didn't get that memo across to you, but that's all right.
2: Yeah.
0: Okay, well, we'll start planning our surprise party for you, dude. I mean, I'm not one for surprises, but, you know, we'll make sure the lights are all turned off and you walk in and we'll surprise you.
2: Anytime somebody takes me away from my house, I'm like, all right, is this it? This one's going to happen? And I come on and say, nope, nothing.
0: Wow, you've just been waiting for it then. You've been very aware that you haven't had a surprise party all these years.
2: Yeah.
0: Okay, well, that makes it even worse. Okay. Let's try Scotty from Florida again. He's tried to call back in. Maybe his phone's working this time. Scotty, you there?
3: Yes, I am. Can y'all hear me?
0: Yeah, we got you this time, man.
3: All right. Speaking of many men in Florida, Shannon, to say that I'm disappointed that you came down to Florida and didn't say what's up when I offered to go to Crab Island with you and we could have partaken in the Crab Island shutdown a few weeks prior. Now, my two questions. What's the definition of success with Milan? And what type of car is Pope having the keys to with Milan on the team? I'll hang up and listen.
2: All right. Good question. Thank you for the call, Scotty.
0: He sounded a little bitter of you not going down and hanging out with him, dude.
2: Well, I mean, Florida's a big state. I don't know what part of Florida he's from.
0: Well, it sounded like he invited you to Crab Island or something like that.
2: Maybe. I don't even know where that's
0: And you're like saying Crab you don't Island. Get surprise parties.
2: Let's see. Crab Island.
0: He's not going to throw you one.
2: Dude, that's around
0: sure.
2: Jacksonville. I'm up on the panhandle when I go.
0: Jacksonville.
2: Not even close. It would take me just as long to drive from where I'm at in Florida to Jacksonville.
0: I don't want to go to

0: Kentucky
1: right?
0: before to begin with.
2: Yeah.
0: The expectation, I think, well, look, I mean.
2: Definition of success.
0: The definition of success for Kentucky fans is always championship or bust. But if you're going to be a little bit more realistic and reel it in a little bit, I think getting to, like, okay, he's made it to the Sweet 16. Can you take it a step further? Can you get to the Elite Eight? I think if you get to the Elite Eight, that's a pretty successful season. I think if you make it to the weekend of the SEC tournament would be nice for starters.
2: That's where I was going to start. Yeah, was the weekend of the tournament that matters to this fan base. I mean, when's the last time you've been to the Elite Eight? Was it against Auburn back before 2020, before COVID, before masks? Last time Kentucky got to that round? So, yeah, probably an Elite Eight is success with Momcilovic, but also having success in the regular season, not limping to the finish line, right? Yeah. Matt's talked a lot about wanting to dominate a regular season or be a fan base of a team that's on top, not just, like, on the outskirts. So that goes a long way with preseason rankings, and so, you know, hopefully that continues. Now, what car would you call this Kentucky team with Momcilovic?
0: See, I'm not really a car guy. Like, I know, like, nice cars, but I you're probably more the car guy. I think that question is probably more for you. Like, I've always looked at a car as, does it get me from point A to point B without breaking down?
2: Is it the company iHeart car, so you don't have to pay gas go to the remote, right?
0: That's called a perk of working here. Free concert tickets would be another one.
2: Yeah, you know, I don't know if it's one of these fancy... I don't think it's a Ferrari, right? I'm kind of hesitant to say I mean, they're barely being ranked in the top 25. I think they're probably a top 15.
0: It's also not a banged-up blue Kia either. I mean, it's nicer than that.
2: It's like a Dodge Charger with a V8. I don't have the V8 in my Charger, but if I did, it might be this Kentucky team with more.
0: So it's your car just beefed up a little bit?
2: A little bit better.
0: Okay.
2: That's right. An engine that can get you there.
0: One that doesn't get stuck on gravel mounds in the parking lot.
2: Well, hey, now. Drew did so graciously rally the troops to push me off the gravel mound.
0: Well, let's hope that we don't have a team that, you know, we have to get somebody to physically lift up off the floor like we did your car. You know, that would be problematic.
2: Yeah, thank you for reminding me. That gravel mound still exists today, so if you ever go to PKL in Lexington, just be careful, folks. Let's take one more call. Looks like we have another person.
0: Okay.
2: Nick from Florida. What's going on?
0: Is it possible that the KSR pre-show has more listeners in the state of Florida than we do in Kentucky? Because we've had three straight callers from Florida. Nick from Florida. Hello, Nick.
2: What's up, Nick?
3: What's up, Shannon? What's up, Billy? Nick from Florida. I'm actually from Louisville, Kentucky, but I'm here in Florida for the week, just having a good time. What do you guys think about finally Pope getting the job done, bringing in the big fish, Milan? Mommy, is that what you were calling him, Shannon?
0: I said, let's call him Mommy. Let's call him Mommy for sure. I would love for Tom Leach to call him
3: Mommy. Okay, I'm still struggling on the pronunciation of that last name, but just so happy that we got a big guy, and... I'm looking forward to this season. Love you guys.
0: All right. Thanks, Nick. We appreciate it.
2: Thank you, Nick. And enjoy the sunshine in Florida.
0: Just think if Ryan could actually get like some sort of NIL thing. Mommy, Squammy. Like, you know, like, just think about all the different things we could do with this.
2: Yeah. I feel like Matt might shut that one down if Ryan starts to bring that one up on KSR.
0: No, I mean, I think it just shows like getting one good player can change your opinion of somebody overnight like that. Now, I'm not going to say that Pope's the greatest recruiter we've ever had or anything like that, but it's good to finally get the monkey off the back, right? You got a good recruit. People have been saying that's the knock against Pope. He can't get the big one. Well, he finally got the big one, and I think that he deserves all the praise that he's going to get from fans.
2: And how the recruitment was going. Like, the alternative would have been him going to Louisville. And, I mean, you talk about the offseason of chatter if he would have gone to Louisville. I mean, you have to give some credit where credit is due. I think you hit the nail on the head, Shannon, earlier when you said we criticized him when he missed, and now we should praise him when he hits,
0: sure.
2: Right?
0: Yep.
2: And that'll go a long way for the optimism of the fan base. We need to take a break. 859-280-2280. If you're from the state of Florida, that's the only calls we're taking today.
0: Yeah, we want to hear from you. If you're in Florida, you're listening right now, or even on podcast, you're in Florida, at Shannon the Dude or at Billy R Sports, or just call us, 859-280-2287. All Florida people today. I don't know why, but that's what's happening.
2: Well, I'm from Florida, so maybe that's maybe part of it, dude. And you've got a beach house there, so we're well represented. We'll be right back here on the KSR Pre-Show.
0: It's Shannon the Dude, and to talk to me and Billy, give us a call on the Clark's Pub and Shop phone line at 859-280-2287.
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13: For the John Denver fans that I made mad earlier, there's some John Denver for you.
14: Oh, there, yeah, there are a couple that are mad at you.
13: Oh, yeah.
14: We'll get over it. Also, people saying Crap Island is Destin, not Jacksonville, in which the guy was inviting you to his party.
13: But yeah. Well, he called back to invite me again. So.
14: Oh, he did?
13: Yeah.
14: You wonder why there's been no surprise parties. Maybe you got to show up at those parties first. We've got a ton of people on the line. I don't know if they're all from Florida, though, dude. So we're just going to go through some of these. We've got a little bit of a Florida flavor on the show today. Who's up first?
13: All right. Side Yard Steve. Hey, Steve. You're in Florida?
15: Yeah, I'm in Satellite Beach, Florida by SpaceX.
14: Look at this.
13: Look at this. Like, should we just change this to Florida Sports Radio?
14: I mean, maybe.
13: Yeah, what's going on, Steve?
15: I was just on in to invite you to Bird Island down here. It's a pretty big party.
13: All right. What is that? Is that every day?
15: I just

0: everybody pulls up to the sandbar and, you know, does their Florida sober deal.
1: It's called Bird Eye?
0: Bird Island.
1: Oh, Bird Island. Okay. Bird Island. All right, got Crab Island.
2: Yeah, Crab Island and Bird Island.
1: I'm invited to all the islands.
2: Not very creative with names, but we still love them.
1: That's right.
0: Yeah, and a shout-out to Trab Bot. Y'all have a good day. Go Cats.
1: All right. There you go, Steve.
2: All right. Another party you're going to have to make some time for, dude.
1: Yeah.
2: Florida Man invites you to another party. Who's up next?
1: Let's trust Shelby.
2: Shelby, are you in Florida?
3: No, I am calling from the beautiful downtown metropolis of Munfordville, Kentucky.
1: Ah,
3: I'll break the floor.
1: All right.
2: That's quite all right, too. What's on your mind?
3: So I got season tickets for football and basketball, and I've been pondering a question this morning to see your guys' take on it. In your lifetime, would you rather Kentucky football win one national title or basketball win three more titles?
1: Okay.
3: Thank you, guys.
1: Yep. I think I think that's an easy answer for me, Shelby. I'm going to go with football championship. We've already experienced, I've experienced, I guess, a couple of my lifetime. Three. So I've never seen.
2: You're ready for a football.
1: Never seen a football one. So yeah, I'm going to go football. That's the answer. Final answer.
2: I think I would pick football too. I don't think this makes it so the basketball team can't win a national championship. It just means that Kentucky football is going to bring one. So. Three would be a lot of fun, too, but I think just how big of an upset that would be for Kentucky football. Maybe Will Stein gets it going, makes a playoff here in a couple of years, and that becomes closer to reality, but I think I'm picking football on that, too.
1: Yeah, we're running out of time here, so look, maybe we should carry this over to tomorrow's pre-show. People call in.
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1: Yeah, if you're in Florida, call in tomorrow on the pre-show. You tell us where you're from. 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
1: There you go.
2: The show tomorrow.
1: Yeah, since we have such
2: some of the best Florida Man stories.
1: Since we have such a big listenership in Florida, we'll do that tomorrow. 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
2: All right, that's going to do it for us. 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

0: I'm Dan Patrick, and this is Above the Noise. The Rams have never been shy about pushing their chips to the center of the table, and they're doing it again. Earlier this offseason, L.A. sent a first-round pick to Kansas City to acquire all-pro corner Trent McDuffie. Now they've doubled down, sending star edge pass rusher Jared Verse a first-round pick, additional draft picks to land Myles Garrett. It's not a move for the future. The move was made by a team focused on winning now. Losing Verse is significant. Young, productive, still playing on a rookie deal. But the Rams are operating on a different timeline with Matthew Stafford at quarterback. As promising as Verse has been, he's totaled 12 sacks over the past two seasons. Garrett has 13 sacks in a four-week stretch last year and went on to break the NFL's single-season sack record. Rams understand the risk. They also understand the championship windows don't stay open forever. Right now, LA is betting that proven greatness is worth more than future potential. I'm Dan Patrick, and this is Above the Noise. 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
1: I'm meteorologist Lou Jaton with your Tuesday forecast. Plenty of sunshine today, less humid, high temperatures in the upper 70s. Winds out of the northeast at about 5 to 10 miles per hour. Clear skies tonight with overnight lows in the mid-50s. For Wednesday, sunny skies, high temperatures warming to the low 80s. And then on Thursday, mostly sunny, high temperatures once again in the low 80s. I'm meteorologist Lou Jaton on the

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1: Welcome in to Kentucky Sports Radio. I am not Matt Jones. I am Drew Franklin, filling in for Matt today. He's off the next couple days. He's going to go take care of himself, Billy. Said he's got a little medical procedure, but nothing too big. Needed to step away for a couple shows, and that's all right, because I'm here to fill in. Billy's sitting in with me. I'm looking at Shannon the Dude on this screen in front of me. This is new Shannon. How's it going?
2: Oh, man, it's going great. I love that hat you got on there, too.
1: Thank you.
2: The pinstripe baseball Kentucky hat.
1: Yeah,
2: old school.
1: I thought it would bring me some luck last night. It did not. That is on our list of topics for sure, the baseball game. Got a lot going on. Some happiness that followed the baseball game that we'll lead with. And Mario's joining us for
3: What's up, fellas?
1: He brought lots of enthusiasm today. As always, we are presented by TJ Smith. Billy, if you call TJ, what will he make them do?
3: He will make them pay.
1: I love that. If you want to call us, give us a call on the Clark's Pump and Shop phone line at 859-280-2287. We want to hear from you about the baseball game and about the big news of the morning. Milan Momcilovic is a well.
3: That's right.
4: Yes, sir.

0: Guys, we did it. We did it, everybody. It went a little longer than we really wanted. We got a little impatient there as a fan base, but last night, after the baseball outcome, around 10 o'clock, Mom Chilovich made it official. He will be a Kentucky Wildcat. And Mario just walked into the studio as we're starting and handed me a big plate of M&Ms.
1: Yes, sir.
0: Thank you, Mario. I didn't eat breakfast. These are great. I assume this is for Mom Chilovich, maybe Malachi Marino.
1: Yeah, both of those guys,
0: many men.
1: Both of those guys.
2: Where's the jelly beans, though? You got to have jelly beans, too.
1: Jelly beans. Yeah. I got a little bit confused with the jelly beans.
0: Yeah, let's talk about that.
1: So I went to the gas station. That's where I stopped and got the M&Ms. And I'm like, we got the M&Ms. We got to get the jelly beans, of course. And I picked up the Mike and Mike's. And
3: Mike
1: I
3: thought Mike and Ike's.
1: Yeah, I thought those were jelly beans. Billy, I'm so glad you stopped me before I made the video. Could you imagine if I went on the video with I don't think anybody would notice if I had Mike.
4: Well, yeah, Drew, he's filming a video in the kitchen. I'm grabbing a bottle of water, and I go in there, and he's going, we got them. We got the jelly beans. I have to inform him that Mike and Ike's are not jelly beans. Well, I love
1: close
4: Mike
1: enough,
4: and Ike's.
1: Close enough.
0: Can we call them jelly beans?
2: Like a pill-shaped jelly bean. It's close enough. But I think a lot of the jelly bean has to do with the shape of it, so not quite. Nice try, though.
0: Mario, I love the effort. I mean, M&M's, you nailed it. It's perfect. Yeah. Many men. Yeah, Malachi Marino.
1: Yeah,
0: who? Milan Momcilovic. This is perfect. As I said, I didn't eat breakfast. My coffee tastes like it has Frank's Red Hot in it, so that's not going well. So I really appreciate the M&Ms.
1: Of course,
0: but the Mike and Ike's, a little bit of a whiff there.
1: Yeah, I messed up with the Mike and Ike's, but man, we got the main thing is that we got the player. That's the most important thing. We got the player, Billy. We got the player.
4: And the enthusiasm that you showed this morning, yeah. I think many in Big Blue Nation are
1: we
4: showing,
1: needed
4: man.
1: It, man.
4: I mean,
1: it's been a rough, rocky summer, man. A lot of Kentucky fans calling it whiffs here and there. We finally got one. We got the best player in the transfer portal. The best player, Billy.
0: What
1: the
0: is
1: best
0: this? One. Who gave him all this sugar? Just so you all know, Mario isn't normally on the air. He usually sleepwalks in here. Most mornings,
4: he's
0: Matt's like,
4: dead.
0: Are you okay, yes. Mario? You're not talking to anyone. What did you? You've been up all night? What's going on?
1: I'm really not a morning person, man. When I found out the news, I got out the shower. That's kind of where I got the alerts. And I was like, is this real? No, this can't be real. Because I was like, we're actually doing this, man. We got the best player in the portal, and it's time to celebrate. I wish the Banner Boys was here, but they're actually back at home. I would have paid them a visit, but, man, I feel good. I don't know about you guys. I feel really good.
0: Well, after the show, you can take them your Mike and Ike's. I don't need those. I don't know that I've had a Mike and Ike in 40 years.
4: He must have had several before the show started,
0: I think. Maybe I shouldn't have put him on
4: your rush. He might crash by the second hour, but...
1: No, I'm good. I'm good, man.
4: Not only the best player in the portal, the best shooter in college basketball last year.
1: And he fits Mark Pope's system, Billy. He fits. This is the perfect guy you could get. He's not like a super athletic, but, he has skill, high basketball IQ, can really shoot it. It's the perfect guy to put in Mark Pope's system.
0: The Mario crash is going to come hard in a few minutes. I feel it. He's just
4: 11:30 maybe. We'll see it.
0: I got to confess something with, just having Shannon and Billy as my guest and Sugar Rush Mario over here. I didn't listen to the pre-show this morning. I don't miss a pre-show, but I didn't want it to get in my head since you two are my only co-hosts here. Yeah. I didn't want to kind of repeat what you've done.
2: No.
0: So
2: you do you, buddy. You do you. It's all good. We got a different list, different audience here. This has got several other affiliates, so we're good. We're good.
0: Well, I just wanted to apologize that I missed it, but we're going to get right to it. Milan Momcilovic, he's a cat. The pride of Pewaukee, Wisconsin, I think we call it. As we all know, played at Iowa State last year, averaged about 17 a game, but more importantly, shot 48.7 from three. Best shooter in college basketball, as Mario said, the best available player in the transfer portal. He's number three overall in the transfer portal of everyone. So just a huge get for Mark Pope. I mean, we've talked about this, Billy, over and over and over. Even before he withdrew his name from the draft, this was the dream. For a while, it was Marino and Momcilovic. But when Marino came back to Kentucky on that Sunday, it's been all Momcilovic watch lately. And last night, so excited to get it done. 10 o'clock on a Monday, wasn't quite ready for it. I'm honestly about to go to bed. I might have had a few watching baseball, and then suddenly it's like, well, got to clock in and go to work. We did a 30-minute rapid reaction on KSR's YouTube channel. Go check that out. But regardless of timing, it's a done deal, Billy.
4: Yeah, interesting timing. I think Nick Mingione was happy about that timing, too, as our attention is a little bit diverted at this point. But, I mean, I'm excited for Zoom Diallo and Alex Wilkins, but let's be honest, they're not three-point shooters. And this team desperately needed three-point shooting, or Cam Williams was going to have a pretty big load on his shoulders this year. And now Momcilovic comes in and really seems to fit Mark Pope's system, a guy that can play the three or most likely the stretch four, something they did not have last year with Mo Diabate. So we've talked about video game-like offenses for, 2 years now, and I don't think we've really seen it. I mean, at times, Amari Williams in that first-year team with Kobe Bryant looked good, but this

0: potential to get to that video game like offense with a guy like Milan.
1: Yeah, he'll have the ultimate green light. Last year he led the country with 136 three-pointers. That would have been a UK record if he had done it in Lexington. Wow. We'll get more on the UK records there because I think some of them might be in jeopardy. He took 7.5 a game. That's a couple more than Kobe Brea did. So I know Kentucky used Kobe in the recruitment. Look what you can do. But also, probably going to get a lot more. Looking forward to all that. As we all know, it's the piece Mark Pope needed. And I feel like now this looks like a Mark Pope team.
2: Yeah.
1: Like,
2: yeah.
1: We can finally evaluate him. Last year, we all know, probably overcorrected with defense a little bit. This is more like his first year, but maybe a little more talent. Hopefully, injuries don't pop their head up. But I think this is the year we can really judge Mark Pope, because this seems like the offense, or the whole makeup of the team that he'll want to run with Malachi, who can step out a little bit. You got some especially Zoom Diallo at point guard, I think, hold up in the SEC. And then, of course, you got your shooter.
0: Well, especially injuries at the point guard spot. It just seems to be Kentucky's been snake bitten there. But this is a guy with a lot of experience, beat Kentucky in the last game of the season in the NCAA tournament, and now Mario can come in and be that leader for Mark Pope that he desperately needed.
3: Definitely.
0: After some misses in the recruiting cycle.
3: You guys talk about it all the time. Kentucky needs a stud. They need a star. They need a player. You finally got your stud. We missed out on Stokes, but I'm not going to lie to you, Drew. I kind of prefer this guy over Stokes.
1: Oh.
3: I kind of do, man. I like Stokes, but I think Stokes is a lot to handle, outside of basketball. I think this guy's the perfect fit. Perfect fit for Kentucky.
1: It's easy to say now when we get Momchilovich and didn't get Stokes. But I said that before Stokes. I wanted Stokes. Stokes came with a lot more. Like, he could be the number one overall pick. Pope kind of needs that for the brand. Pope needs to show he can recruit in high school. Getting Stokes would have done that. You don't get him. I think as far as immediate impact on this upcoming team, Momchilovich is a better fit. They needed the shooting. Stokes came with extra stuff that Momchilovich doesn't have and would have been big for Pope and showing he can do it in recruiting. But as far as, filling in the last puzzle piece, I don't think there's any question Momchilovich is a better get. You can nitpick a little bit defense, rebounding, but overall the three-point shooting is exactly what Pope needed. Shannon, we mentioned that, he was kind of the villain in the NCAA tournament. What do you have, 20 points, four or five threes?
2: Yeah.
1: He hit that three where Moreno fell down in the corner, and he's just kind of like standing over him as he shoots it.
2: Uh-huh.
1: It's
0: a big moment.
1: I think it's going to be – we're all just moving on from that, right?
2: I think
3: he's on his team now.
2: As I was telling Billy in the pre-show, we're taking the approach, if you can't beat him, see if he'll join your team, and that's what we've got. And this kind of feels like Oway's last-second shot in the tournament, Mark Pope. There was so much negativity all summer long, I guess all spring after the season ended. And now I think that we've got a lot more optimism going into the offseason now with him joining the team. I was also telling Billy Drew that, Tom Leach and I were talking off the air, and I was like, you have to say his name a lot. You need to, shorten his name. Tom, can I get you to call Momchilovich Mommy? Would you call him Mommy?
1: I ain't calling no grown man Mommy.
3: Come on.
2: I'm just saying, maybe we can get it to happen. I want Tom at least at one point to just yell out, Mommy, for three, Jelly Bean.
1: I don't know. Mike and Ike.
2: I'm trying to make it happen here.
1: I think Tom might need to shorten a little bit, maybe go with Milan. I don't know, Billy. Mommy, I'm kind of cringing just at the thought of us yelling Mommy as he nails another three-pointer.
0: Yeah, the DraftKings odds are high that Tom Leach is going to utter Mommy in Momchilovich or Mommy Squammy.
2: Tom Hart will.
0: I know Ryan will.
3: It's kind of weird. I walked in this morning, and one of our sales reps, Brandon, he asked me, he's like, how's your mom? I was like, why are you asking my mom? Like, she's fine. Like, what? He's like, how's Momchilovich? And I kind of felt weird. I was like, oh, okay, that was kind of weird. You know what I mean?
0: That's Brandon for you right there.
1: I think we'll go with Milan, if anything, or Jelly Bean.
0: Or Mike and Ike.
1: Let's all be honest. As this went on, we were a little impatient. I'll raise my hand. I was impatient. Kentucky fan base as a whole, we were impatient.
3: Yeah. You saw what I said in the group chat.
1: Yeah, I'm aware. KS Board, we love KS Board. I've been on there nonstop lately. Our thread waiting for him has 120 pages. It was, the fan base, we were hurting there for a little while when realistically nothing really changed. I mean, sure, we overreacted. I guess people say Cam Williams unfollowed him, and then there's news that Louisville's in the mix. But Kentucky was the presumed leader since he pulled from the draft. Some people even said it could be Monday, but for some reason we still panicked a little bit. So I'm just going to put all of you on the spot. Did it at any point you think they lost him? Did you hold strong? I'll go first. I thought 90% getting him by Monday afternoon, I was around

0: 68, 70, 69. It dropped, but I never gave up. I genuinely thought he had so much in front of him. You have to pick Kentucky. It's the obvious choice. But did any of you all, Mario, I know you did, but want to confess to giving
1: well,
0: up?
1: Well, yeah, because, I mean, the Banner boys went 0 for 3, and we thought we had those guys locked up, right? I mean, there is a real perception thing going on here with Mark Pope late in the recruiting process here. He needed another guy. He had to get Mom Silovich for really this offseason to go positively before his third and very important year. So after so many misses on guys that we expected to, Drew, I just got to a point where I'm like, just tell me when they commit.
2: Where were you, Billy, when he put the news out that he committed?
1: What's that? Last night?
2: Yeah, yeah.
0: Probably sitting right here.
1: I was... I actually didn't have to run baseball last night, so I got to enjoy an adult beverage and watch the game. But I was sitting at home, Mario, getting ready to go to sleep.
0: Cool. We'll get into baseball next. Shannon, did you give up at any point?
3: Yeah, I'm just to the point with a lot of these recruits where just tell me when they decide where they're going, because you listen to all these experts, and then they say four different schools, and then at any given moment they'll say that they're going to a different school every day. You know, we heard Jeff Goodman talk about that. You know, it could be Louisville. Oh, it's Kentucky. No, it's St. John's, you know. So I didn't really know what to think. I thought that he would probably go to Kentucky just because they needed him probably the most, and he could probably get the most playing time by going to Kentucky and probably the most NIL money. So it made sense for Kentucky to be the school that he picked.
1: The money is crazy.
3: Yeah.
4: The money is crazy. I'll tell you one thing. The Louisville fans, I haven't heard a lot of Louisville talk. Louisville fans are really quiet right about now.
0: I saw a few online like, oh, he's not a good fit. Oh, Kentucky fans over here. Shut up.
4: That was real quiet.
0: I'm not here for that. We're celebrating. Maybe they made us a little more uncomfortable than we should have been over the weekend, but it's a done deal. Milan Momcilovic is a cat. Second team all Big 12 player last year. One we saw in UK's final game of the season, but now he's coming to join us, completing Mark Pope's roster, and we think it's a good one. We'll talk a lot more about that coming up as I fill in for Matt here on KSR. I'm really excited to be sitting in front of this board. I don't know what any of these buttons do. I'm definitely not going to push them, Billy, but I can see, like, calls.
3: Yeah.
0: I see Shannon. I've been thrown off, Shannon. It looks like a face behind you in that window. Is someone just staring at you?
3: That's Rihanna. That's a picture of Rihanna that's hanging up outside in the hallway.
0: It's been creeping me out since I sat down.
3: She's looking at you. Yeah.
1: What's Rihanna doing out there?
0: Well, maybe she'll call in or just step in the room with you. But we want to hear from you. 859-280-2287. Come talk about Momcilovic with us. We're celebrating. We got Mike and Ike. We got M&Ms. We'll get into baseball a little bit, but it's mostly a celebration of Momcilovic. We'll be right back.
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2: line. Beautiful. Welcome back, KSR. Drew Franklin in for Matt Jones with Billy Rutledge, Shannon the Dude, who made Mario go take a walk. Just kidding, he had too much energy. I mean, we're excited. Yeah. That was a lot. That was a lot to take
3: in. Shot out of a cannon this morning.
2: It really is. Shannon playing the hits. We haven't done this in a while. The Leanne Robbins commitment. This used to be for every commitment, Shannon. Oh, yeah. Thanks for going back in the vault. Let's let it play a little bit.
3: There you go. We're keeping her alive, really. We're keeping her career going. When's the last time you thought about Leanne Robbins?
2: Probably last time you played this year in a commitment.
3: Exactly.
2: We need somebody that'll go the distance. Someone with staying power. Isn't that what it says?
3: Yeah.
2: Hey, he could be a 5-5 candidate. There's some staying power.
3: Yeah.
2: I'm looking at the phone lines. They look very active. I want to get to some of these right now as we celebrate. We'll get to baseball in just a minute, and we're going to check in with Adam Luckett, who I think moved to Morgantown. He was there so long. I think he just lives at that stadium. But hopefully he's been able to leave, and he's on his way back. Wherever he is, we'll check in with him because he was there for all of it as we get into baseball. But right now I want to knock out some of these phone calls. I don't want to keep these people waiting. They've been on, and it's pretty cool that I can see it. Never been able to do this before in front of this fancy screen. Shannon, is Elijah JQ2526? Should we start there?
3: I think that's who this is. Is that
2: right?
3: You, JQ2526?
4: I am here.
2: Oh, take your lap.
3: Yep.
2: Have at it. What's up, Elijah?
4: Yep. I'm very excited. Oh, I'm so excited we got Milan. Our squad, I would say, going into the SEC has the potential to be a top 10 in the country. I really am just excited right now about our team. Oh, my God. We look so nice.
3: You're no surprise, though, right? Because you called this a week ago. Like, you're not surprised. You knew it was going to happen.
4: I am not surprised that he is at Kentucky. I have been confident this entire time. While I got the timing wrong, I've been confident the entire time this is going to be us. It just did not make sense with – no, go ahead.
2: At no point were you worried just a little bit when the timeline stretched on into Monday evening?
4: I wouldn't say I was worried at all. Like, just look at the fit compared to the fit at Kentucky. It just did not make any sense.
2: Well, let's heat check you before we let you go. Do you have any more scoop or predictions for what's next with Kentucky? I don't mean to put you on the spot, but – you're hot right now. What else do you have for us?
4: You know what the next steps are. Jamal, come on down.
2: Could Jamal Crawford?
4: On KSR, come on down.
5: Are you
2: calling
5: it?
2: Are you calling Jamal Crawford to take that job now that he's not working the NBA playoffs anymore?
4: Is he not working the NBA finals?
2: NBC doesn't have it. It's all ESPN, so he's off work. The Western Conference final was his last obligation.
4: Yeah, I'm going to go ahead and say he will be an assistant coach this year. Yeah.
3: All right.
2: We appreciate the call. JQ2526/Elijah. Good to hear from you. And, yeah, maybe that's the next step, Shannon. You know, he's been busy doing his sit with Reggie Miller, going over all the NBA playoff stuff. But NBC doesn't have any of the finals, so he's free to do whatever he wants this summer.
3: If you're going to get him, now's the time you would. So maybe GQ2526 calls a shot again. We'll see what happens. But
2: wouldn't that be something if Pope got Momchilovic and then Jamal Crawford this week? That'd be a good one for all the haters.
5: That'd be a huge win. But he's also a good broadcaster. I enjoyed him on the call. He did really good. I feel like JQ2526 has got a little Billy R. Sports in him. He just to talk confidently and act like you know what's going on.
2: Well, look where it got you. You're sitting here.
5: Biggest show in the state. Here I am.
2: Yapping with us. Let's get another call in. Andy's been on a while. What's up, Andy?
6: Hey, Drew.

0: Yeah, I have been. Anybody that talks to me on a daily basis knows that I'm kind of with you guys. I wanted Montilovic more than I wanted Stefan. I thought hopefully we'd get at least one of them. But the thing is with Montilovic, he can make everyone else on the team better. And I don't know if you can say that so much for Stokes. I mean, Montilovic, like, Kobe Bryant was in year one, you take Lamont Butler, who came from San Diego State, and his three-point percentage went up by 3 or 4 points when he came to Kentucky. And I think, in part, that was because you had guys like Kobe Bryant and Anthony Alenard can be spot up shooters. And I think the same thing can be said, like Trent Noah. I think we might get a year one Trent Noah instead of a year two Trent Noah now that you got Montilovic. And, you can spread the floor, drive. There's just numerous things that you're going to be able to do. And I'm just thrilled about it. I've not been excited and optimistic about the basketball program probably since the beginning of this past year before everything kind of went to pieces. And I'm here for it. I'm coming to Lexington tomorrow. First time I've really been able to come to Lexington without any medical obligations in a long time. So I'm probably going to pop into y'all's bowling league and have a few beers tomorrow night before I come to the show Thursday morning at the bar.
1: Right, please do. We'd love to see you
0: there. It's Thursday for birthday, so I'm coming up tomorrow and we're going to kind of hang out for a couple of days. But
1: Thursday shows at the bar. Make sure you join us.
0: All
1: we
0: right,
1: got a couple questions for you, Andy. Before you go, I got a couple questions for you. One, how are you holding up? I know a lot of listeners know you and have been concerned about you. You doing okay?
0: Yeah, I'm doing good. I've recovered nicely from the surgery. They said it's a big bulky tumor. They went in there and got it out. So I think the beer can flow quite easily tomorrow. Now they did. I mean,
1: all about the beer.
0: But they did get all the tumor. So
1: okay, good deal. That's great to hear.
0: Cancer free right now. It's just that I still got to meet with people and have checkups and things like that to, find out, precautions on it not coming back and all that type of stuff.
1: All right. Well, we've been thinking about you. Quickly, one more question for you. What do you think about the best team in baseball, the Atlanta Braves? Shannon and I didn't get to brag on them enough, so let's take our victory lap here.
0: 40-20, and I got to make a confession. Well, two, actually. Before the season, I was really down on the Walt White Tower. I wanted to not hire within, and I kind of threw a little fit about it, and I was dead wrong. And I am guilty of even a week ago complaining about Acuna, even when as far as suggesting that maybe we could look into trading Acuna just because of the name value, because he's been injured and not really produced in about 3 years.
2: Well,
0: it seems like as soon as I said that, he caught fire, and he has been going crazy.
1: We love him. That's my maybe the highlight of my life is having him at the Super Bowl. We appreciate the call, Andy.
2: Thanks,
1: and go Braves.
2: Andy. Yeah, I went to the Braves Reds game, Game 3. The Braves were playing guys that I didn't even know were on the team. Their catcher was a guy who looked to be about 4'7". His last name was Tromp. Not Trump, Tromp. Like, who is this guy? Like, the umpire was bigger than he was, and he was our catcher. So I think we were just just letting the Reds have one on Game 3 on Sunday. So. But, yeah, have you been up to Great American Ballpark yet this year, Drew?
1: Not yet. I couldn't go this weekend. Baby duties keep me pretty busy, but I was tuned in.
2: Yeah.
1: I was also tuned in to our other favorite baseball team last night. Let's just go ahead and get into that briefly.
2: Ooh. Yeah.
1: Cats went down 6-5. Showed some life there. What were they, 5-1 in the eighth inning? Mm-hmm. Then they had a four-run eighth. Two outs. They went single-single. Then Hudson Brown hit a three-run shot. And then, what was it, Ethan Hindle followed it with back-to-back jacks to tie it up. Showed a little life there, but then in the end, West Virginia got him in the bottom of the 10th. I thought the bullpen actually held up pretty well there in the ninth. That's been a big part of the problem all year, but they gave us some hope there.
3: What a crazy regional. Excited to hear Adam Luckett talk about it a little bit on the other side of this break.
1: We're going
3: to
1: call Adam now. He should be driving back from Morgantown. He'll tell us all about it. This is Drew Franklin filling in for Matt on KSR.
4: Gary Fogle, welcome to Kentucky Sports Memories, and today we'll look at the beginnings of the Smalley family athletic dynasty in Washington County.
5: At Watson's, we've been delivering all the family

can go into pretty much any small community throughout the state, and you can find at least one family who had several great athletes that through that high school there. That's the case for the Smalley family in Washington County. Springfield is the county seat there. They grew up in Springfield and went to Washington County.

0: Clay Jr. was the oldest of this bunch, graduating from Washington County High in 1975. He talked to me about their family's athletic legacy, and it began with his father, Clay Sr.
1: For my friends that married, everybody knew my father as like a sports legend in Springfield. He played when he was young, he played with older guys and stuff. And when I started hearing all these stories, it was like, man, you know, am I ever going to be as good as my dad? But he ain't right off the

0: dribbling and that kind of stuff. I go to the court and shove off the snow. I play in the rain. I did that.
1: So you played no matter the weather year-round outside?
0: Oh, year-round, yeah. I didn't care. I wanted to be good. I thought I was going to be the next Captain Data somebody.
2: And after Clay Jr., there would be five siblings to follow in his footsteps to dominate in sports at Washington County High School. Gary Fogle, Kentucky Sports News.
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4: I'm meteorologist Lou Jaton with your Tuesday forecast. Plenty of sunshine today, less humid, high temperatures in the upper 70s. Winds out of the northeast, about 5 to 10 miles per hour. Clear skies tonight with overnight lows in the mid-50s. For Wednesday, sunny skies, high temperatures warming to the low 80s. And then on Thursday, mostly sunny, high temperatures once again in the low 80s. I'm meteorologist Lou Jaton on The Fan.
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9: Welcome back to KSR. Drew Franklin with Billy Rutledge, Shannon the Dude. It's Mike and Ikes. We're having a good time celebrating Milan Momcilovic. We also have to focus on what wasn't as fun last night, moments before Milan saved us with some good news. And to help us break down the Kentucky baseball game, we have Adam Luckett on the phone. Adam was in Morgantown for all the games. Adam is likely on the road now. Or maybe, Adam, do you just live in Morgantown?
10: Drew, I am on. I don't even know what this highway is called. I just got out of Morgantown probably about 30 minutes ago. On day 28, I was happy to leave.
9: Yeah, I felt like you were there forever. You even got kicked out of a hotel because you were staying there so long. I felt like all of those baseball games were the longest sporting events ever played, so you're in the press box there, but we appreciate your coverage. I want to start with Sunday. We all know the heartbreak that was when Kentucky was three outs from going and clinching it without a loss. How stunned did the

0: there in the ballpark. And I look up, and Nick Mangione starts sprinting towards his team. And then he gives them, like, a kind of a fiery, inspired message, it looks like. And then in the press conference, he basically, like, him and Tyler Bell was just, that's over. We're going to play a baseball game tomorrow. We're flushing it. We're going to be ready to play. So I think that's a credit them for really kind of bouncing back, getting past that as best they could. And they gave themselves a chance to win in a spot where I think a lot of people thought that's really going to get away from them. But it didn't. They hung in there, had another chance to win, came up short. But overall, just a tough one, and it goes both ways. That's the win, West Virginia. Like, that's a win where you take the pictures and you plaster them on your facility wall. You plaster them around the stadium. But on the other side of that, Kentucky is thinking, man, we missed a golden opportunity. And that one, it's going to sting for a while. Hudson Brown said after the game, you know, I'm going to forget about this loss, but it ain't going to happen tomorrow. Like, so that was a tough one, and and so they'll have to come back. And it was kind of a situation where you felt like they had a chance to steal something, because a lot of times in these tournaments, as we know, if you get in the dance, you never know when it's going to open up. It opened up here for Kentucky, and they got it to the very edge, and they couldn't get it over the cliff.
1: We all saw that atmosphere on TV. Lots of crowd shots. ESPN did a good job. Looked like Kentucky had a decent turnout. Was there anything that you saw around to tell us about that maybe we might not have seen on TV from that wild atmosphere the whole weekend?
0: Yeah, I believe it was the Saturday game. So when Kentucky beat West Virginia, it was that game. First inning, they get to the starters pulled. There's an absolute masterclass going on by Steve Sabins, the West Virginia head coach, where he, you know, they go to the mound, they say he's injured. Sabins walks all the way to the bullpen in right field. When I say walks, he's not like half walking, half jogging. He walks, just kind of delaying, trying to buy time for his reliever to get warmed up. While all of that is going on, there is an absolute brouhaha going on between some Kentucky folks and West Virginia folks. And law enforcement did get involved there. It was a interesting moment there in the stadium. Both sides were kind of going back and forth. And it had a good crowd. There was a lot of moments, I think, for Kentucky to cheer. And that stadium got quiet multiple times, and you could feel the nervous energy in that place. But just unfortunately for Kentucky, they could not finish the deal in the late innings.
1: Why does that Guzman guy seem to hate us? That's 2 years in a row, I mean, of all people, to come up to the plate there to put it away in the bottom of the 10th. Well, is he a villain? And is West Virginia a rival now? And we really got into that.
0: Yeah, I wrote last night that there's kind of like these random Kentucky just killers. Like Trey Burton, obviously, was like the first one that came to mind. Like, that guy scoring 6 touchdowns, what's going on here? He's on the list. I mean, there's been plenty in basketball. You could go like these random guys that just absolutely just kill us in games. This guy's the next one. Just goes unconscious when he plays Kentucky. And to me, Drew, the game really was, you know, you give up that single in the 10th. 3-2 count, second batter. You go back to the night before, that's when the inning kind of got unraveled. Error, Adcock, second batter, walk. Loses him on a walk. Jack Bennett, 3-2 count, loses that guy on a walk. And that both times it felt like, uh-oh, they might be in trouble here. And that's exactly what happened. It wasn't just Guzman. It was like Guzman and Carson Kelly. It was like, I don't know, one of these guys, it feels like he's going to get a knock here. And that's exactly what happened. And you got to tip your caps to him. In these events, your best players gotta be stars for you to advance. And West Virginia, throughout the lineup struggled, I thought, but outside of Guzman and Carson Kelly, those two were consistent throughout all the meetings with Kentucky, and they ended up making the difference. I mean, it felt like anytime Guzman got on, he scored a run, and I think Kelly hit 3 home runs, and he only had 13 home runs on the season entering that weekend, and all 3 home runs in the region, I believe, came against Kentucky. It was just an unfortunate because West Virginia just made a couple more plays than Kentucky did.
1: Big picture, Kentucky ends the season 33-23. They went 13-17 in the SEC. They were a bubble team. But then, as we all know, you get 3 outs from hosting the Supers. What's your opinion on the season as a whole, if you were going to grade this team? You don't have to give an actual grade, but just what's your takeaway from the entire year?
0: Complicated. It was a complicated season for a lot of reasons. You'll never believe this, Drew, but a Kentucky athletics team had a bunch of injuries and had to fight through that, all season. Tyler Bell, the first, I think it was the second inning of the

0: first game, he injures his non-throwing shoulder on just a routine diving play. It was kind of started what was going to be a year full of injuries. Nate Harris, right when he's starting to get going, you felt like an SEC play. He's got a shoulder injury. He has to miss three starts. Braxton Van Cleave is on fire at the end of the year. Arkansas shortstop shoulder tackles him. Run into second base, and he has to have a facial surgery. So you had all of these injuries that they had to fight through all year. But also you had a starting rotation. You thought Jelkin hits, this could be really good. And Jelkin did more than hit. He became one of the best starters in the SEC. So the one thing Kentucky had kind of been missing this whole time during this Mangione run is a legitimate frontline weekend starter. And they had it this year with Jelkin. But they didn't have what they typically had, was just two good, solid pitchers and good arms in the bullpen, a reliable bullpen situation. The bullpen never came together. It was a huge flaw for this team all season long, and it got exposed, as we saw, in big moments. And they were 0-9 in rubber match games at the end of the year. If they go 4-5 or 5-4 in those games, not only are they playing next weekend, they just hosted, and they got a chance to be an Omaha team. If they just figured those out. A lot of it was bullpen. The pitching plan did not come together. You had some star power. Bell's going to be probably a top 10 pick in July, and you had some other guys really step up with Hudson Brown and Ethan Hendel have really big years, but you just could not put it together. And there was times where the pitching held up, and it felt like they could never find the key hit, or they couldn't make the routine play on defense in some big spots. And it was just that same kind of thing over and over again. So it was just a complicated season. I think you've got to give them a lot of credit for holding on to the rope, staying in the fight, and grinding through the ups and downs. I think that's why they never got swept, and ultimately that's why they made the tournament, and it was almost why they almost advanced to a super regional. So at the end of the day, again, complicated.
1: To get back to Omaha, what does Nick Mangione need to do this offseason? What should he prioritize to put a better product out there next year and take the next step?
0: Number one, retention. Keep Braxton Van Cleave. Keep Ethan Hendel. Keep Hudson Brown. All of those guys, to me, Drew, are like potential all-SEC-type guys for you. So that's number one. Keep them, and you've got a chance to have a pretty good lineup, I think, next year. Number two, and Jake Tarnas, I believe, has year eligibility left. So that's four real-deal guys that they can bring back. Number two, it's the pitching. How do they build out the pitching? Because they're going to – They might lose Jelkin. Sounds like he could possibly come back in an extra year of eligibility, but he's got to make a decision. And then you've got Harris and Cleaver there, but what do you do with them? Because his year wasn't great. And then you've got to totally rebuild the bullpen. Now Adcock's gone. Jack Bennett's gone. Those are your top two arms. So how do you rebuild the bullpen, and how do you attack it in the portal? You're going to have to go out and probably get at least a starter. Those starters cost a lot of money in the portal. They've got some cash, but they're not exactly flush with cash on the baseball side, specifically when they're competing with SEC teams for players. West Virginia, they had two pitchers who were all Big 12 last year, this year that were kind of deep, that were D2 transfers. So for Kentucky, can you find like a lower school guy? Can you find a couple arms there to really boost up the bullpen? I think if you can do that and you get some retention in the lineup, this team's got a chance. But they're going to have to find some gems in the bullpen and possibly one starter to really have the year I think people want them to have next year.
1: Last thing, I know it felt like you were probably in a press box the entire time you were in Morgantown, but did you get to step out on the town at all? Anything you enjoyed in Morgantown, maybe get your hands on a pepperoni roll or whatever else they have there in West Virginia?
0: I did not get to have a pepperoni roll. I really did enjoy Morgantown. The hospitality was fantastic. The baseball stadium, just how they had it set up, was a very nice facility. But not much time to adventure out, get down to the stadium after midnight, Drew. I compared it to this. This was like covering four Saturday night games, ESPN special at Kroger Field, four nights in a row. That's what I was doing. Every night I felt like I was a Bill Murray in Groundhog Day. I felt like I was going to cover a night game at Kroger Field. I wasn't getting to sleep until 3 in the morning. I'm up at 9. Getting in the blog mines and going to work, it just felt like never ending. So I did enjoy my time in Morgantown, but it was a lot of hours spent in my hotel room at my desk and spent in the Kendrick Family Ballpark press box. Closed it down a few times Even made friends. Like, I'm calling people by the

0: last names like I've seen them forever that work in West Virginia. It was one of those crazy weeks.
1: Well, I know those 3 a.m. press box nights at Kroger Field. I'm looking forward to doing those this fall with you. And enjoy. Stay safe on the rest of your trip. Get home to your family. I know you've been writing them letters and you miss them. And I'm glad you're not a permanent resident of Morgantown because we need you back in Kentucky. But thanks for all your coverage. I know that was a lot of hard work.
0: Thanks, guys. I'll talk to y'all later.
1: All right. That was Adam Luckett, KSR's baseball beat writer, who, as I said, spent a lot of time in Morgantown. Also, watching from home, I felt like Tom Hart just talked to me for 4 days. I don't know how dialed in you all were. I tweeted last night. Tom Hart, I heard more of him than I heard of my own thoughts in my head. So it was a long weekend to be a Kentucky baseball fan, but a fun one. We'll get back on the Milan Momcilovic beat, celebrating that coming up after this. We also have full phone banks. You can add to it. 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Whoa, a little stutter there. Got thrown off. We'll be right back. This is KSR.
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2: Welcome back to Kentucky Sports Radio. Drew Franklin with Billy Rutledge and Shannon Dude. Just had a good conversation with Adam Luckett about UK baseball's season-ending loss last night and the season as a whole. Thank you to Adam for joining in. We got four phone calls. I'm going to get to those in just a second. But first, guys, can we confess something about the baseball game?
3: Yeah, what's that?
2: You know, I don't like West Virginia. I've had some fun times there, but overall, not really a fan. Their country road celebration kind of looked awesome.
3: Oh.
2: I'll say it. I mean, I wish we had something like that. I hated that we were in that moment and that we lost. Don't get this twisted. I'm all Kentucky, and I was in pain. But watching them seeing country roads, I was like, all right, I'm a little jealous of what they're doing.
3: Do you hear that, Shannon?
4: We got Dumas Walker, though. We don't need country road. We could all join hands and see what's all go down to Dumas Walker.
2: I know. Listen, I have ski in my fridge at home. I love slaw on my burger as much as anyone. Yeah. I get it. But what is that, the Kentucky Headhunters?
4: Yeah, that's right, yeah.
2: I don't have a bad word to say about him. I love Dumas Walker. I don't know if it packs, you know, we play it after everything. Win, loss, baseball, football, soccer. We don't really hug and sway.
4: That's the difference. We don't embrace it like they embrace Country Roads. Country Roads is just a song. But then when you get everybody swaying back and forth and they're all hugging all over each other and they're all singing out loud, if we did that to Dumas Walker, we can make it just as cool, but we don't embrace it. That's the difference.
2: Well, Kentucky, you're saying just we need to lean into it.
3: Yes. They have their song. It's My Old Kentucky Home, okay. Right? People get emotional and they'll sway back and forth.
2: No,
3: to
2: we
3: that.
2: Don't do that enough.
3: But Dumas Walker comes on at the end of every win.
4: Everybody leaves, though. Everybody's like, let's get out of here. You know, we don't sing in unison like they do at West Virginia.
2: Okay, so you're saying we have our song, we're just not embracing it.
4: Yes. I mean,
2: look, I'm with it.
4: Look, they made John Denver look cool, all right? John Denver, of all people. So if they can do that with John Denver, we can do it with the Kentucky Headhunters. We've got to get everybody on the same page to do it. That's the problem.
3: Let's join arms and sing Let's Go Home down to Dumas Walker.
4: I mean, look, that's the closest thing we have to a tradition. Let's lean into it.
2: Yeah, we can bring it on out to my baby and me, I guess.
4: Yeah.
2: While they were doing that, I even tweeted, like, that looks like fun. When's the last time we had fun? And then moments later, Mom Chilovich comes through and saved us. So at least we had that. But I had to, if I may pay them one compliment, the Country Roads thing was pretty good. I wish they didn't have that opportunity. I was even ready to tweet, Country Roads, take them back home, get out of here. But they ended up getting
3: that's 2 years in a row, Drew, right? I mean, they knocked them out last year in the region final. So
2: we still have Kevin Knox.
3: That's right. Still have Kevin Knox. And glass half full, I mean, you've made four region finals in a row now. That the only team in the SEC to do that for UK baseball.
2: And we knocked him out of the basketball tournament several times, including that year that Dexter Miles, I think it was his name, he said he was going to hand Kentucky their first loss, and then he proceeded to score 0 points and barely got off the bench with our nearly undefeated team. Let's get some of these phone calls. William, I can see the clocks here. It looks like you've been on a long time. Sorry to keep you waiting. What's up?
5: Hey, no worries, Drew. Waited about 3 weeks to call in and give you some kudos, and I'm glad to do it after the commitment. But is Wayne Brady going to have to Mom Chilovich? Might be some of your all-time best work, and I didn't want that to go unrecognized because it kind of flew by when you all were bringing him up a few weeks ago. You know, for as far as the lineup, like, yeah, I think last year, you know, Pope, as we all saw, tried to revert and completely went. Really tried to go defensive based on his first year in the SEC to compete, and we saw how well that worked out. I really want to see a lineup with Moreno and then Monchilovic at the four, Cam at the three, and then Wilkinson and Diallo, and just kind of let them see what they can do. I know it may not be a great defensive team, but I'd rather go down scoring 90-something points a game, and hopefully we can revert more back to our first season or an offense of what we thought Pope was going to be given the Monchilovic commitment, and hopefully we see some of him at the four. But otherwise, that's pretty much all I got, and I appreciate what you guys are doing.
2: We appreciate the call. Yeah, it's fun to play the roster game here. I like the one he picked there, but there's kind of a log jam at forward. Yeah. A lot of different ways guys play. You know, Cam and Braden Hawthorne are mostly a three. Monchilovic played the three and four at Iowa State. You know, they had some injuries. He bounced back and forth. Then who knows what NJI will be, how many minutes he'll get. He's a four. And then Justin McBride, we've seen a lot of him. So there's a lot of forwards there where you can shuffle them up. You can play kind of a more of a defensive lineup maybe with some guys. Or, as he said, if you put Cam Williams and Mom Chilovich out there, I mean, that could light up some scoreboards.
3: And where is Braden Hawthorne in all this, right?

0: Jack Gibbons calling him the best player in practice last year at times. So, I mean, that's really exciting and where he'll fit in. But this, you know, Momcilovic just gives you a lot of opportunity to play with the lineups like that, to give different looks. I think if you didn't have him, you'd be very, you know, forced into what the lineup would be. Now you have a lot of possibility.
1: And I think it's impossible to predict. I mean, Diallo and Wilkins are your starting backcourt. Moreno is your starting center. Momcilovic is starting. So it's basically that group of Williams, Njai, McBride, and even Hawthorne. I think they're going to be battling out for where they can fit in. Heck, it might change throughout the year. Who knows? But those that group's pretty unpredictable, whereas the other four spots seem locked up.
0: Yeah, you probably start with Cam because he's got the experience. But then once he leaves the game, maybe Momcilovic can go to the three, and you could put one of those guys in at the four. You know, minute distribution is going to be another hot topic this year with Mark Pope. So we'll see how that plays out.
1: Yeah, a lot of options there. All that matters is, you know, Pope's getting back to what he wants to do, the 33s a game. Milan took, like, I think eight at Iowa State last year. You want 18? How about you take all 30 yourself? He is going to be the focal point of the offense.
0: Green light, baby.
1: And, you know, he'll make everyone better. I think Wilkins, the way he'll space the floor, Wilkins and Zoom, they're more drivers. Mm-hmm. It's going to help them. Moreno, it's going to help everyone. So really excited about that pickup. I was going to get to more phone calls. We're getting close to the hard break, so we'll do more after the break. Also, got a few other topics to talk about, like squirrels. Y'all excited to talk about some squirrels?
0: What about squirrels?
1: I got a squirrel question. Okay. It's very important. It's been weighing on me a couple of days. So
0: oh, yeah,
1: I appreciate
0: you're
1: that.
0: At war with the squirrel right now, aren't you?
1: Well, there's a plot twist in my squirrel war, but we also have a lot of more Momcilovic talk. Give us a call, 859-280-2287. We'll be right back. This is KSR.
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8: The Rock Quarry on Kentucky Lake reopened Monday afternoon after crews recovered the body of a drowning victim. Mercer County Emergency Management Agency Director Kirk Kirtner said crews recovered the body of an 18-year-old man from Owensboro, although his identity was not officially released. Friends and classmates told local media that the victim was a recent graduate of Owensboro Catholic High School. The teen was with a group of people jumping off the cliff in Pisgah Bay when he hit the water and didn't resurface. The rock quarry had been closed just before 4 p.m. on Sunday while divers and emergency units were on the scene from Marshall and Lyon counties. DBA and Kentucky Fish and Wildlife also joined the search. Crews used ground searches, divers, aerial drones, and underwater drones. Cleanup continues at the site of that 31-car freight train derailment in Hickman County near the Carlisle County line. The train derailed on Sunday night when it struck a fallen tree, according to reports. The train was transporting a mixed freight load consisting of aggregate materials, automotive-related cars.

0: various non-hazardous chemical products. The County Emergency Management said in a post on Monday that it might take at least a few days to get the track cleaned up, get the track back open for freight service and for Amtrak passenger service between New Orleans and Chicago. The derailment scene is in a heavily wooded area that's difficult to access. Peary Road is closed until further notice. Kentucky Transportation Cabinet posted that U.S. 51 will remain blocked between Kentucky 288 and Kentucky 80 until further notice to allow heavy equipment to move in and out of the crash site. Although details have not been announced, the Canadian National train incident will likely be investigated at a federal level. Train wrecks are usually investigated by agencies such as the National Transportation Safety Board or the Federal Railroad Administration. An altercation outside of Catawba business on Sunday night led to the arrest of a Henderson man. Lyon County Sheriff's Office said 27-year-old Michael D. Chamber was arrested following a verbal altercation which became physical between he and a woman who was assaulted. Chamber was charged with assault, alcohol intoxication in a public place, disorderly conduct. He was taken to Crittenden County Detention Center. More news here later or anytime at WestKentuckyStar.com.
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9: I'm meteorologist Lou Jichon with your Tuesday forecast. Plenty of sunshine today, less humid, high temperatures in the upper 70s. Winds out of the northeast, about 5 to 10 miles per hour. Clear skies tonight with overnight lows in the mid-50s. For Wednesday, sunny skies, high temperatures warming to the low 80s. And then on Thursday, mostly sunny, high temperatures once again in the low 80s. I'm meteorologist Lou Jichon on The Fan.
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11: Welcome in to Hour 2 of KSR. Drew Franklin filling in for Matt Jones. We've got the KSR pre-show with me and Billy Rutledge and Shannon the Dude. We're having a fun morning celebrating the Milan Momcilovic news. We closed the book on UK baseball. And the topic everyone has been wanting me to bring up, squirrels. I'm going to save that for a little later in the show. Yes. I know you're excited, Billy.
12: I've got squirrel takes.
11: Oh, you do? Yeah. I didn't know it was going to be. Okay. I'm excited. You want to get right to it, or should we save it?
12: You lead the way.
11: Yeah, we should save it. You know, okay. We've got to
12: tease
11: it a little bit.
12: Keep the audience
11: wanting
12: more.
11: Yeah, right. Have everybody hanging around. Speaking of hanging around, let's go ahead and get these two calls, because they've been on a long time. I feel bad. I can see how many minutes it's been. So let's go to Joe first. Hear from Joe. What's up, Joe?
13: Hey, yeah, quickly, I'll try to make it quick. It's two comments, one on baseball and one on basketball. The baseball comment is I really think their best baseball was ahead of them. I know it's kind of hard to say when the season just ended, but I really think if they could have got to the Super Regional, the Wildcat baseball, best baseball was ahead of them. And quickly on Dan Rozelle, please, Dan, have a great recruiting year. We got to shore up the bullpen somehow, and I think it's a big year for you personally coming up. And then on basketball, Coach Brooks, get that 6'5" backup center so Strike don't have to play 40 minutes a game. And for Coach Pope, please find one more big. We're going against this Florida team that's got about 14 7-footers on their team. Please find one more backup. I know it's going to be hard maybe to find the 15 player to get that scholarship to, but if you can, I really love the Wildcats. Ladies, situation, I love the men's. Y'all have a great day. Thanks a lot. Goodbye.

0: Thanks, Joe. Thanks for waiting so long. Those that don't know, Dan Rozell's assistant baseball coach, yeah, is in charge of the pitching staff. Mm-hmm. As Luckett said, that's a big priority. Even if you just got to go find a few diamonds in the rough, like West Virginia did, some guys come off the radar and turn into great players. So that's a big part of their offseason. I agree with everything he said about UK women's basketball. Yeah. They're loaded. They'll have a good team next year. And also, he's not wrong. As excited as we are about our own roster, it's a little unfair with what Florida has back. They, as happy as we are, we're still going to have to take down the Gators to try to contend in the SEC because they're a preseason favorite to win the national championship. They'll be number one in most preseason polls.
1: Yep, Todd Golden will be there again. So there's going to be no running away from that. You know, for baseball, it is amazing how guys hadn't played in a month and they go out there for postseason play, right? You just got to stay ready. And the bullpen was a big issue for the team this year, but I thought at times played well in this regional. It's just unfortunate how it all played out, and they didn't go to Jelkin in the ninth in that game on Sunday.
0: It was tough.
1: We won't relive it, but Joe is very optimistic about the basketball seasons, it sounds like.
0: I agree. Let's go to Drew. Great name. Hello, Drew.
2: Hey, Drew. This is Drew. My hot take is I think Momchilovich is going to be awesome, but I think him and Cam Williams could be the two best three-point shooters in the SEC. Let me know if that's crazy or not.
0: I don't think it's crazy at all. I mean, I think Milan's a heavy favorite to be one of them. So if Cam can make a big jump, we saw flashes of it last year, that Bellarmine game. Let's get a little more of that. What, he would go like 8 of 11 from 3 or something insane? And we had 8. But, yeah, there's a chance of that. I don't know all the SEC rosters right now, who could compete. But I don't hate your pick there for those two guys being leaders.
1: And you put them on the floor at the same time, it opens up a lot for the other guys that are playing. So, I mean, this just opens up a world of possibilities. And you mentioned that 33 mark. We've heard Pope talk about it a while. Maybe that is the year they finally get to it.
0: Let me give you some fun Momchilovich stats about him shooting three, and then we'll get to sports.
1: Okay, yeah.
0: Maybe, or I'll make you all keep working about sports. Do you know what synergy is?
1: Yeah.
0: No, like synergy. Like the system. It's like not just the word synergy, but it's a thing that you can subscribe to. That it has so many stats.
1: Oh, okay.
0: So I don't even know how they could possibly come up with all these stats. But any piece of information you could want about basketball isn't. You got to have $1 billion to be a part of it. It's basically to where only, you know, schools can afford to use it. You and me, I'm cutting it close with all my Netflixes and my Amazon Primes and all that. I can't afford Synergy myself, but I have stolen some stats. I need you to hear this.
1: Okay, let's hear it.
0: They're all about Momchilovich's shooting percentages. On unguarded catch-and-shoot threes, just look, catch-and-shoot, mm-hmm, nobody's face, 55%. Not bad. Uh-huh. Off the dribble, 49%. In transition, 44%. Handoff threes, 48%. Off a screen, 45.5%. I mean, that is crazy. I mean, we knew the overall shooting 48, but 44 in transition. I mean, this is a Mark Pope dream of a player with numbers like that. He also has climbed significantly every year as a freshman. He was 35%, sophomore 39%, and then last year the 48 we keep bringing up. I think it'd be a big ask to put him above 50. But, I mean, when people say he's the best shooter in college basketball, those numbers right there are just silly.
1: Yeah, so you say he can shoot. And you already mentioned the stat that he would have broken the all-time record for a single season with the amount of threes that he had last year. I mean, really exciting. They paid for him, right? I mean, over $6 million. Hopefully he can produce like that. If so, Kentucky can be a dangerous team to shoot.
0: Let's continue our Milan celebration with Mark Pope celebration. Shannon?
3: Yeah. Yeah.
0: We've all seen the photo he tweeted. Yeah. If you haven't, I need everyone to pull out their phones, go to @CoachMarkPope on Twitter, unless you're driving. Don't do that. Just visualize in your head. But I think most people saw it. After the news, Pope shared a photo of he's on the beach. I mean, it's almost certainly AI. Well, so I could be wrong.
3: That's what I was asking Billy on the pre-show. Like, is that AI? It looks to be AI. Like, does Mark Pope really sit there on a beach with that amount of fruit beside him?
1: Just a lot.
3: I mean, there's like every fruit you can imagine, like right there next to him, like he's living it up like a king or something.
0: I very much say AI. Like, look at the armrests. Like, they don't line up.
3: Yeah.
0: And what beach is that wide open like that behind him? And then you mentioned the fruit.
3: Yeah.
0: That's honestly my biggest takeaway.
3: Right.
0: That is so much fruit to take to the beach.
3: Yeah.
0: I love that Pope did this. I'm not trying to be critical that he did it. You know, he's taken a lot of criticism. He put the 50 Cent Many Men song over it. He absolutely earned this flex. He absolutely deserves to put this out. But just breaking it down, why in the world would anyone need that much fruit on the beach?
1: It's a long
0: day. That's the whole produce section.
1: He's got a big family. They all got to eat some fruit. I am

0: I'm younger, but I'm really bad at recognizing what is and isn't AI.
1: How do you know that looks like a real house? I'd bet the house that that's AI.
2: Gullible Billy believed that was really an actual picture. He's also got playing cards in his hand. In what world does Mark Pope sit on a beach in a lawn chair with playing cards in his hand, talking on the phone? Is he drinking a sangria? Does Mark Pope even drink alcohol?
1: No, drinking.
2: So there, all those things tell me that's got to be AI. But I like it, though. I like the swagginess of Pope.
1: I don't want people. I'm asking questions about it. I don't want people to think that I'm complaining. He deserved it. But my next question was those cards. Is that a message? What is it? It looks like a king and a jack. Looks like the king of spades and the jack of diamonds. Yeah. Do we think there's significance to this, or did the robots just say, "Oh, you need some cards in his hand"? Could king jack mean anything? I would have gone with maybe ace king, have a little 21 there.
0: Yeah. I don't know what king jack means. It's kind of going over my head. I'm not sure what the significance is there.
1: Maybe he's saying he has the cards, like Louisville cards, in his hand. I don't know. I'm trying here.
2: I mean, you're right. It should have been an ace. He should have had long sleeves. Should have been the ace up the sleeve, you know. But this is a complete AI. But you know what? Again, like, we criticized him a lot when he was whiffing. I think we give him all the praise now. I applaud it. Keep doing it. More AI Pope videos. Put them out there.
1: Me too. Yeah, again, not a complaint here. Don't say KSRs being grumpy cats like we get all the time. I love it. Using the AI is a little cringy. Okay, I'm back. Now the drink. We're going to assume Mark Pope doesn't drink.
2: Yeah.
1: What do we think that is? Is that a cornbread hip spritz? Is that one of the spritzers?
0: The non-alcoholic.
1: Yeah, they're non-alcoholic. Shout out cornbread hip. They don't have an ad today, but there's one. He's not a drinker, so I'm going to go some form of spritz there. Maybe a tea. But really, it was the fruit that was my big takeaway. Shannon, when you go to the beach, you're a big beach guy. You're just there. Yeah. Are you packing that much fruit?
2: No, I'm not packing any fruit. Like, I'm packing a couple of alcoholic drinks. Might mix in some non-alcoholic drinks just to balance it off a little bit. And that's about it, man. Maybe some sunscreen, but I'm not bringing, like, the whole assortment of fruits. I don't know why you need that much fruit. Like,
0: who doesn't bring half a watermelon to the beach when they go to take planned photos, Shannon? That's not AI. He was at the spring meetings, and he also took another photo of him at the beach with his family.
2: Whoa. So you actually believe this is not AI? You think that Mark Pope sits around with fruit on a beach and does a photo shoot?
0: I'm saying
1: with a wonky chair. He needs to get that chair fixed. Oh, it's real chair.
0: It's just down in the sand, Drew. There's nothing wrong with the armrest. I think he does deserve a victory lap, though. Oh, he does deserve to the many men thing. He's coming out to Big Blue Madness to many men, Like that.
2: Yeah, for sure. Now, where was he at again? Where did you say he was?
0: I believe the spring meetings had just happened.
1: I gotta defend him on that. I saw people online kind of criticizing him because he was at the beach with his family. You know, his daughters, they're big on social media. They were sharing photos. They're like, why is he down there? He should be working. We need Milan. SEC spring meetings were in Destin. Will Stein and his family were at the beach.
0: Okay. Mandatory.
1: Lane Kiffin and whatever he does in his private time was down there at the beach. So I got to defend Pope on the original beach picture.
2: So it was Destin, though, he was in?
1: Yeah. I think Beach down there near
2: there's
1: Destin.
2: There's no beach that looks like that in Destin.
0: expert here.
2: Destin has white sand, first of all, not brown sand. And there's no, what is that, mountains in the background? That's not Destin.
1: It's just so much fruit. Is it, what are those things called? A cornucopia? Like a Thanksgiving? Is there a cornucopia in there?
2: Yeah. Does he have like a cabana boy that brings all that to him?
0: You're going to bring the grapes yourself? You may have to rely on the cabana boy.
2: Feed him the grapes.
0: It's still real to me, Dave.
1: Listen, if he gets this team playing like he wants to, we'll feed him grapes on the beach if he wants. But he deserved that. A lot of criticism around Pope. Even here in the final stages, wondering if he could close the deal. So go off with your AI beach pictures, Mark Pope, and play your mini-man, the new theme of Kentucky basketball.
0: It really is, yeah.
1: Maybe, Shannon, we can dial that up coming out of break.
2: Yeah, we'll do that. And by the way, does anybody actually believe that he actually listens to 50 Cent? Anybody take this? Like, does he actually know?
0: It's a play on the words, right?
1: I'm going to say he did not beforehand, and when he did those Q&As, someone around him was like, hey, Mark, this would be really good to play this song. Mm-hmm. But then I think he's leaned into it. I bet he's listening to it right now on his fake beach with his fruit.
2: Well, Bill, you mentioned that like when they polled the coaches that were in the tournament and asked who their favorite artist was, he said Taylor Swift, right?
0: Taylor Swift, yeah. He's got a lot of daughters, so I'm sure he was playing that to that a little bit. But, you know, Drew and I just saw 50 Cent live in San Francisco. So, I mean, we can call ourselves his fans as much as Mark Pope, right?
1: You know what? I forgot about that. And on my phone, I have a video of him playing Many Men live.
0: That's right.
1: I got a video of that.
0: How poetic.
1: I know.
0: Right before this all happened.

0: same year.
1: Wow. Thanks for that reminder, Billy. I completely forgot that we saw him. Maybe 50 Cent comes out at Madness, walks out with Poe.
2: Oh, come on. That'd be cool.
1: You know, we've moved on from Drake, Iceman. He's put out. I still can't keep up with those three albums he did. Maybe it's time we welcome 50. But good for you, Mark Pope. Take your victory lap. We'll be right back after this break. We want to hear from you at 850-859-280-2287. And Squirrels, don't forget, we'll be right back.
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14: which step upon me?
1: Love it. Love some 50 Cent. Love some KSR. I'm having fun hosting the show today. In for Matt. Matt just checked in with us. Said he's doing all right. So we'll keep holding it down while he's out today and tomorrow. Got Billy Relich here. Shannon the Dude. Mario is just pacing back and forth. The amount of sugar.
0: Still excited.
1: Yeah, we had to unplug his mic. But during the break, we were talking about when we saw 50 Cent live. Billy also has a video of 50 singing it. But why is that the only video we took?
15: Was there
1: something, some larger being telling us to, that we needed a video in that moment?
15: I think so, because I have the same video as you. We had the same idea to film 50 Cent at that exact time before I met Dave Portnoy and told him to keep up the good work. But
1: that was my favorite part of the night.
15: Yeah. Get to work. Hey, Dave.
1: Dave had just done that race in San Francisco, I think, where he beat some athlete. You know, he had a 40-yard hit stats.
15: Oh, yeah.
1: So I went up to congratulate him, said, good job, way to show off that speed. It's my friend Billy, and then you stole the show.
15: I should have talked to him about Ryan Timmons and my attempt to beat somebody in a race like that. So, sounds sure. Very similar.
1: Sure, Dave was very interested in talking about Ryan Timmons.
15: Yeah, I'm sure.
1: Are you all very interested in talking about squirrels?

0: I am. You've teased it for like two segments now. So
1: I think I've over-teased. It's going to be a little disappointing.
0: What's going on with you and the squirrel?
1: Well, I thought you'd never ask. 2 days ago, I'm out on a little walk, like I do. Got a little baby. She turned 7 weeks today.
0: Congratulations.
1: Happy 7 weeks, Avery. Mm-hmm. I hope you're listening. I'll be home soon. We're out on a little family walk. Got the stroller. Beautiful day, beautiful weather. She's just nice. Nice little sleep. Got a little breeze. Perfect walk. We get about a little down this trail, and I hear like some little noise above us, like some rustling in the trees. Mm-hmm. And we stop the stroller. And in that moment, a squirrel fell from the tree. Not exaggerating at all. Had to have been 7,500 feet. And it was so high up. And it lands right in front of the stroller on its back. I can still hear the noise in my head. It sounded like every bone in the squirrel's body broke. It fell so far.
2: Oh.
1: And then it just ran away. Do squirrels die? I've Googled it. Apparently they die, but I cannot stress enough how far this squirrel fell and landed on its back right in front of the baby stroller.
2: Well,
1: if I hadn't heard the little noise, it would have landed on baby Avery. And at that point, what do? I just got this squirrel in the stroller. But I couldn't believe it happened. I will hear that noise for a long time. It just sounded like shattered squirrel right in front of us, and then it runs off. So you all are clearly squirrel experts. If you aren't, call in and explain this to me. Are they like cats? How did it live? You could have thrown it off the Fifth Third building, and it'd be about the same distance.
0: Well, it didn't land on his feet, right?
2: Yeah, so I've heard that cats always land on their feet. I don't even know if that's true or not. Is that true?
1: Little guy had all fours sticking out.
2: It's a flying squirrel. Yeah.
1: Landed on its back.
2: Wow.
1: Sounded awful. I thought, I'm going to be picking the squirrel up off the ground. And it maybe took a split second, gathered itself, and ran right back up the same tree. Heck, it might have done it to the person behind me. Maybe it's the squirrel's bit. But I just need to know how they do that and how it's alive and what I would have done if it hit my baby.
2: He's like a professional wrestler. I hope he tucked his chin before he hit his back. I mean, like, you like conspiracy theories. You say that birds are drones. Is there any chance that maybe this wasn't a real squirrel? It's just a drone. I mean, I don't see how that's even possible.
0: This squirrel drone.
1: I'll be honest, it crossed my mind. It's like maybe this drone timed out.
2: This is not real. Yeah, his battery went low.
0: But then woke up and scurried off after it got hit.
1: It's the craziest thing I've ever seen.
2: Yeah.
0: Shannon kind of alluded to my first thought was maybe he thought he was a flying squirrel, went for liftoff, just did not work the way that he was playing.
1: He sucks at flying. This was like a suicidal squirrel. It just fell, just sounded like a bag of bricks hitting the ground right in front of me. Yeah, he was fine. Shannon, you were saying during the break, you do have squirrel history. Not with them falling out of trees trying to attack your infant.
2: No, I've eaten squirrel before, and I thought that was a normal thing. Like, as a kid, my grandfather would just get some squirrel and fry it up, and we'd have it for breakfast. And you guys looked at me like I had two heads. Like, is that not a normal thing, that people eat squirrel? I don't want to hear about anybody being country until you've told me you've had fried squirrel before.
1: I'll eat about anything once. I can't say that I've had squirrel.
2: Yeah, that's good.
0: I have not had squirrel.
2: Tastes like chicken.
0: I did not drink out of the garden hose when I was a kid. Some might call me soft for not doing that. But
1: you got to drink out the garden hose. Come on, Billy.
0: I had plenty of water. I didn't have to drink out of the garden hose.
1: Look at you with your bottle of water.
0: My elitist attitude. I got a squirrel living in my roof right now, if that counts for history.
2: Shoot him. I'll throw him up and eat him.
1: Well, do a wellness check on him. I don't want him jumping off the roof trying to kill himself.
2: Well, how many
1: times would you say you've eaten squirrel, Shannon?
2: Probably a dozen times. Like when I was a kid,
0: it was a normal thing.
2: The squirrel was good, but it was really good when we had rabbit. Rabbit's even better. Like, if you've never had a rabbit, it's good, too. Squirrel's a little tough, but it's good. If you fry it up right, it's good. Good breakfast food. Now, I've got your answers. Yeah.
1: Okay, go ahead.
2: Now, I've got your answer here. It says, theoretically, a squirrel can survive a fall from any height because of their lightweight bodies and large surface area to weight ratio. Squirrels act like parachutes when falling, limiting their terminal velocity to a non-lethal 20 to 23 miles per hour. So you're telling me if I drop a squirrel out of an airplane or a helicopter, it's just going to land and be okay? Like, any height? That's what it says here, any height.
1: This one didn't parachute. This one was like if you had dropped a bowling ball from the tree. It had some speed behind it. Mm. Fascinating stuff.
2: Yeah, they're aerodynamic, it says. So.
1: And, of course, the phones have blown up because we're talking about squirrels.
2: Yeah, because people...
0: We're going to get a ton of people that agree with Shannon, I'm sure, about eating squirrel.
2: Yeah, that squirrel's actually good.
0: Yeah.
1: Well, let's go to Andrew. Andrew, tell us about squirrels. Or Momchilovich, whatever you want to talk about.
3: Okay. Well,

0: UK football is going to beat Alabama week two, so roll darn cats. And then I want Mark Pope to succeed. Montelovich and Malachi Moreno coming back, so that provides hope. And but if Pope does not get it done next year, I wouldn't mind to have Billy Donovan, Ja Lucas, or Todd Golan as the next head coach. And send my well wishes to Ryan. Thanks. Y'all have a great day.
1: Thanks, Andrew. Thank I recognize you. That voice. Good to hear from you. Hope you're doing well. I don't know about already looking for next coaches. What are you talking about? We're a top 10 team now. And some, Evan Miyakawa put us in the top 10. What Borzello? He just put something out. Maybe 14th, 17th, something. I saw it. I've already forgotten.
2: The table's 17th. Set. This is an important year three for Mark Pope after how the first two ended. So, I mean, now there's no more excuses, right? I mean, it's going to be what can you do? What have you done for me lately? And can you get past the, round of 32? Because I think if you lose there, there is a real conversation to be had.
1: There is. Let's have more real conversations with Matt. He's up next.
3: Matt, hello?
1: Hello, Matt.
4: Yeah, hey, how are you?
1: Excellent. How are you?
4: Good, good. I'm going to piggyback on the squirrel story. Me and my wife have this conversation all the time. This is kind of crazy, but when was the last time you saw a dead bird? Like, where do birds go to die? I've never seen one. It's crazy. There's like a million birds, but where do they go?
3: I saw a dead bird on the side of the street the other day. Really? You don't see dead birds anywhere?
4: I've never seen one. Never in my life.
3: Okay.
1: Well, you're not wrong. For as many birds as there are, we should just be stepping over them all the time. I've seen them occasionally.
4: Well, maybe just piggybacking on the squirrel story, I just wanted to call that out. Me and my wife talk about it all the time. It's just kind of crazy. There's got to be millions of birds around Lexington, right? Like, you see one, where are the rest of them?
1: Great question. I appreciate the call.
3: Apparently at my house, because I see them all the time. I have one just run into the window and just drop dead,
2: I've seen that happen before. They probably just, something eats it, right? And you don't see it.
3: That's the thing,
1: Or their drones. They're flying back to China to their charging stations. I don't know how much time we have, but I see Bob and Jamestown on the list. Should we do this, Shannon?
3: Depends on how much time you want with Bob and Jamestown.
1: I don't know the hard out. We got time for Bob?
2: Yeah, I think we got time.
3: If you want a minute and a half of Bob, here you go.
1: All right, Bob, you have the floor.
5: You know, you're talking about crazy animals. All spring, until a couple weeks ago, I had a female robin. Female cardinal. I've got a mirrored glass wall in my kitchen, so it sees itself in that mirror. And normally, females are timid. This bird would see itself, and I guess think it was another female, and just flay itself at that mirror. The time the sun came up to the time the sun went down. For all spring. Finally, I would go out and holler at, go find a mate. Come up the nest. Get up here. Put in that window. Well, it must have found a nest, and it disappeared. But, for 6-7 weeks, it was just constant. Every from sun up to sun down. Really aggravating. Female cardinal.
1: All right, Bob. Appreciate the call.
2: Thank you, Bob.
1: Sorry that happened to you.
2: Sound like a squirrel was gnawing on his phone line there.
1: Shannon, we can sleep tonight knowing that Bob got that ladybird taken care of.
3: That's right. Yeah, what a story.
2: Yelling at the birds.
1: We'll get back on track after this break. Or maybe we won't. We're having fun. This is KSL.

0: I'm Gary Kogel. Welcome to Kentucky Sports Memories. And today, we'll look at the beginnings of the Smalley family athletic dynasty in Washington County.
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0: You can go into pretty much any small community throughout the state, and you can find at least one family who had several great athletes went through that high school there. That's the case

0: Springfield is the county seat there. They grew up in Springfield and went to Washington County High School. And there were 5 brothers and 1 sister, all outstanding athletes, were the smallest. Clay Jr. was the oldest of this bunch, graduating from Washington County High in 1975. He talked to me about their family's athletic legacy, and it began with his father, Clay Sr.
1: For my friends got married, everybody knew my father as like a sports legend in Springfield. You know, he played when he was young, he played with older guys. So, and when I started getting all these stories, it was like, man, am I ever going to be as good as my dad? But he ain't named right off somebody, Clay Jr.
2: So what all did your dad play?
1: He played basketball, football, and baseball. You know, at the old Springfield, the Black School, the Rosenbaum.
2: And he excelled in all 3?
1: He excelled all 3, and he coached all 3 all his life.
2: So you felt pressure to live up to what your dad did?
1: I didn't really feel pressure, but it's life. You know, I wanted to live up to my dad. I didn't feel pressure, but I wanted to live up to my dad. I slept 8, dreamed basketball. You know how you see them stories of guys, you know, have to go to bed with a basketball dribbling and that kind of stuff, or go to the court and strip out the snow or play in the rain? I did that.
2: So you played no matter the weather year-round outside?
1: Oh, year-round. Yeah, I didn't care. I wanted to be good. I thought I was going to be the next Dr. J or somebody.
0: And after Clay Jr., there would be 5 siblings to follow in his footsteps to dominate in sports at Washington County High School. Gary Fogle, Kentucky Sports News.
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5: I'm meteorologist Lou Jaton with your Tuesday forecast. Plenty of sunshine today, less humid, high temperatures in the upper 70s. Winds out of the northeast at about 5 to 10 miles per hour. Clear skies tonight with overnight lows in the mid-50s. For Wednesday, sunny skies, high temperatures warming to the low 80s. And then on Thursday, mostly sunny, high temperatures once again in the low 80s. I'm meteorologist Lou Jaton on the Fan.
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7: When that squirrel got loose, went totally berserk. What happened next is hard.
8: Welcome back, Kentucky Squirrel Radio. Drew Franklin with Billy Relich, Shannon the Dude. Going to my text machine, which is just my Twitter DMs. Sarah writes in, tell Shannon don't drop a bunny out of an airplane. So don't do that, Shannon.
9: Not a bunny, a squirrel.
8: Well, she said her co-worker's bunny jumped off a 3rd-story balcony and then died in her co-worker's arms from its injuries. Oh. So, what a tragedy, but thank you for sharing that, Sarah. And also, Billy, call me out.
10: Oh, I found another photo of the fruit, guys. I think it's AI-generated. Mm-hmm. This is maybe just his daughters know how to make him look good. Drew, what do you think of the second angle of the fruit and the playing cards in the armrest? I mean, did you create a second AI photo? Of the same one?
8: That hurts my AI argument, I gotta be honest. I'm seeing it from far away, but that does look like a different angle. I don't believe that someone would ask for 2 AI photos.
10: And they'd be exactly the same with the same cut fruit.
8: Oh, wow.
10: Same cards in his hand. Same playing cards in his hand.
8: Mm. Is that a cornbread hip?
10: Yep.
8: Spritzer?
10: Don't know what's in the drink. I'm just saying it's pretty tough to create 1 AI photo, but 2 of the same exact thing?
9: Not really. Like you can just say to AI,
10: okay,
9: Chan,
10: don't worry. You can take this L.
9: I'm not taking an L. You're taking it, dude. That's AI.
10: The real question is who went and got all that fruit and cut it and put it like that?
9: AI.
10: Exactly. Because that's
9: AI
10: crazy. Did.
9: That's who it is.
10: That's the one question I still have.
8: I think Billy's flipped me. I don't think it's AI.
10: He's flipped.
8: Why would you need 2 angles? You know, I have to apologize to the Popes. I'm sorry. I thought you AI'd your beach photo. Hand up. That's on me. Still a lot of fruit, but Billy has flipped me to that being authentic.
10: Maybe somebody can ask him about the fruit next time he does speak to the media in a

0: Since we're talking about Mark Pope and hanging out with his family, can I confess to a dad failure I had recently?
1: Yeah, what happened?
0: Not proud of it, but, you know, I think a big part of getting past when you make mistakes in life is just putting them out there, saying it, get it off your chest. A few days ago, my wife went to take a little afternoon nap, like we do when you don't sleep at night. Uh-huh. She's in the bed, and I was like, you know what? I'm going to get little baby Avery, get her ready, let her nap too, the little mom-daughter nap, and then I'll go do my blogging in the other room. So I take the baby, take her in the nursery, take off her diaper. It's quite the situation. Get that taken care of. Put a new outfit on her, one she's never worn before. It says Baby Franklin on it. She looks perfect.
1: Looking good.
0: Looks prime for a nap. I take her into the bedroom. You're not supposed to put them on the bed, but I thought, you know, she's done the bassinet enough. This one time, I'll make her a little spot on our bed where she can nap with mom. Perfect setup. She falls right to sleep. Well, she fell asleep in my arms, then I set her down.
1: Okay.
0: Her and mom are sleeping together. Go to my computer, start working on KentuckySportsRadio.com, and I get a FaceTime from Abby. I was like, this is weird that she would FaceTime me. She's just right there. Mm-hmm. Something must be up. Well, old dad here forgot to put a new diaper on.
1: Oh, no.
0: Which is a big step in the diaper changing process. I got the old diaper off, just put her in bed without one, and that was the situation. I tell my friends who are parents, like, hey, guys, guess what I did? It's funny. I'm sure you all have done it. And they were all looking at me like, no, we've actually never done that. How do you forget to put a diaper on the baby? So I'm going to chalk it up to loss of sleep. But I had a lot of cleaning up to do because of a dad fail there.
1: I was going to say, on the bed, too? Did you have to change the sheets and everything?
0: It's not good. The nice little Baby Franklin outfit.
1: You ruined the outfit? Baby Franklin?
0: We don't have to get into all the detail. I want to call myself out for halfway changing diapers.
1: Well, you've got squirrels almost falling on Avery.
0: That's a good point.
1: Forgot to put the diaper on. It's been a hectic 7 weeks.
0: I'll tell you one thing I won't forget is that moment because I'm reminded of it daily. Anytime Abby is changing the diaper, she's like, how about we put a new one on?
1: You don't live that down.
0: I'm living that one up. But I just had to confess that while I was doing a little dad talk. Let's get the phone line, Shannon. I'm sure we have a lot of people who want to talk about squirrels and how birds are fake. Let's go to Drew. Another Drew.
1: Mm-hmm. Hey, Drew.
2: Yeah. Hey, guys. Yeah, this is Drew from Corbin. Hello, everybody. Wanted to say that I'm actually coming to my first Alice Bluegan show next week. Never been to your show, Shannon.
3: Right,
2: I'm really excited about it.
3: Yeah, Mike's Landing next Thursday on the 11th. We'll be there.
2: Yeah. Yeah, that's right. Actually, got a place bringing some crew. Shout out to Andy, Casey, and Corey. But I'll see you there, man. Pumped about the show the next day. You know, this changed my call, but about the birds. I also agree, there's not a whole lot of dead birds like that you see, but when you do see dead birds, they're never crows. And I'll tell you why, it's a scientific fact. You don't usually see crows dead on the road because they got their buddies up in the trees warning them. They say, car, car. Okay, don't roast me too bad, guys. I'll talk to you later.
0: Hmm. All right, Drew. Only because we love you. We let you get away with this.
3: That's why Matt doesn't let calls go on too long, because you get to that point.
0: Well, he's not wrong about being excited for the show at Mike's Landing.
3: Yep, Sulphur Creek.
0: Sulphur Creek. We're there on June 12th. It's a big day. I was born that day, so I'll be celebrating a birthday there
3: on
0: Friday for our remote show that we've done the last few summers. And Shannon, you're there the night before?
3: Yeah. First time we're going to play at Mike's Landing the night before, so you get out there that night. You get the show with the band, and then you come out the next morning on Friday, and you get the KSR show. Billy's not going to be there. That's how excited he is. But we'll be there, and we're looking forward to it.
1: I will be in Detroit for a wedding shower with some of my mom's side of the family, but I had to tell Shannon the only way we can get connected down at Mike's Landing is through an Ethernet cable. And the only Ethernet connection, Shannon will have to walk across the roof at Mike's Landing to make sure the cord gets to the right spot. Are you going to be up for that challenge, Shannon?
3: No, I'm not. I'm not going to walk across the roof. Somebody else will have to do that.
1: I've done it for the last 3 years.
3: Mm-hmm. You have to get up
1: you
3: on
1: just
3: the
1: get
3: roof.
1: To, on walk. The roof. Mm-hmm. You guys just stroll in there and do the show. You don't know what I've been going through to get that connection.
3: Yeah.
1: So let's just hope Shannon can walk across the roof.
3: Unless they have it already, you know, ran and are just ready to plug in. Plug and play. That's what I do. And
1: that's your job, buddy.
3: Yeah.
1: Mm-hmm.
3: Okay.
0: I'm looking at Mario right now. Mario, sounds like you might be getting on a
1: Mario's kid.
3: There we go. Great idea, Drew. We're going to put Mario up on the roof.
0: Billy, you like to live dangerously at that show. Our first time there 3 years ago, you got locked into that tiny bathroom for
1: a
0: ridiculous amount of time. It went from funny to I actually started worrying about you being in there.
1: Well, we had no cell phone service, so Matt had to go up on a hill to try to contact the guy who was already leaving.

0: come back and open the door. It was fine for the first 10 minutes, but I was in there for, I think, 50 minutes.
1: You were so mad when you got out of there. We were all laughing.
0: Like, I was sweating my ass off, too.
1: You were, like, left in there forever? Like, that was your tomb? Like, you're going to die in there?
0: Well, what happened was Shannon starts maniacally laughing the entire time. He immediately starts filming and then posting it online.
1: Yeah.
0: Think about this. We don't have any cell service. Yeah. Shannon goes outside to find cell service, not to call for help, but to just post the video of me locked in the bathroom. So, yeah, that was a little bit of a sore spot there.
2: Well, actually, Shannon climbed onto the roof to have service.
0: Get ready.
2: I think I broke your Costco card trying to break you out.
0: You did?
2: If I may pat myself on the back, I went from laughing at you to genuine concern and, all right, I got to help him get out of here. Now, I might have destroyed everything in your wallet trying to pick the lock, but it got dicey there for a while.
0: That's always a fun show. I think last year me and Dude played the newlywed game.
1: Yes, we did.
0: With Ryan hosting, so that was a lot of fun.
1: Yeah.
0: Really cool location, so. Sorry, I got to miss it, guys.
2: Yeah, we'll be there June 12th. And this Thursday, I guess we're going to do a little show at KS Bar.
0: Oh, yeah.
2: That'll be not the last one because we'll have game days, but of the morning show routine where we've been doing it a couple times a week for the last several years, I've always enjoyed that. Listeners come and join us out there. We get to meet them. We'll be doing that this Thursday when Matt's back. So come see us at KS Bar. I'll hang around that afternoon. Might have a few cheese logs. Might have buy a few cheese logs for everyone. And then Railbird.
0: Yeah.
2: Saturday, Sunday, KS Bar will be the place to be. Might go there Friday night, too. I haven't been yet since we announced the big news last week, so I got to get in there and make sure I empty out the cheese dog stash and maybe help with the kegs.
0: Well, don't park at the Dairy Queen for old time's sake. They will still tow your car, even though Railbird's going on.
2: Well, maybe it'll be a fun memory. Go get your car towed. Actually, don't do that. I did not say that. Let's get a few more calls in. Let's go to Matt. Hello, Matt.
3: What's up, guys?
2: Just celebrating Milan Manchilovich.
3: That's what I'm talking about right there. Unfortunately, I'm not in my garden barefooted. I'm taking my mother to get her hair done. My beautiful mother that is 92 years old, get her hair done on this beautiful day in Knox County on the day we signed Milan. And I called it, and I don't know if I have good connections. It's hard to believe that an old country boy up in Holler got the connections. And I called it on the pre-show about June 1st. Yep. Did I not?
1: June 1st, that was yesterday.
0: Yesterday,
3: Yep. After June 1st, till now.
2: You nailed it.
3: But, hey, I got to ask you, one thing is, it's not a dad failure, Drew. It's a dad experience. I raised my daughter by myself. She's 28. She's got two college degrees. She's working full time. She's had a job since she's been 16 years old. You're killing it. You're killing it. Just you doing it, you're killing it.
2: Well, thank you for saying that. I appreciate the call. And congratulations on the big prediction. Matt in the Garden was a big part of you know, how we all knew Manchilovich was coming to Kentucky, and I hope the hair appointment goes well. I wonder if, did you all ever have to go with, like, a grandparent or maybe your mom, and they'd sit in that thing, you look like astronaut helmets, and they're getting their hair
0: the
2: done?
0: The salon, you got to get your hair done. And
2: maybe Matt will be sitting in one of those.
0: Sit there forever to get the hair done. Matt's sources are with Mother Nature, with all the grounding that he does, so he just listened to the trees to get his prediction. But I wonder how often people do forget to put a diaper on their baby. You said your friends were clowning you a little bit for it.
2: I've told this story a few times, and no one has said they've experienced.
0: Oh, not one.
2: So maybe I'm groundbreaking stuff here. I'm starting a trend.
0: Well, now you won't forget. Like now you'll be there forever.
2: Matt in the Garden's prediction for Milan reminds me of all the fun we had with the sources. I'll do quotations, sources. Which one of you all made the most confident in hindsight? Now that it's done, you know, JQ 25-26 was the original, but we had awesome Eric. We all saw that text message where we can't reveal who the person texting was.
0: Yeah,
2: that's a big one.
1: That was Jacob, right, that sent the text?
2: I think so.
1: When I saw that, I go, okay, if that's legit, then that tells me that it's a done deal. But, you know, again, people fake stuff. AI, is this a fake text from somebody that we think we know? Anyway, that was the one, though, that I give the most credit to because I actually saw something other than just a claim. I actually saw some evidence from Jacob with that text.
2: Now, Mario told me, you know, former Enterprise employee here, the one we got Friday about Manchilovich having a car rented at Enterprise, that ended up being false. So that actually weighed on me a little bit over the weekend. I started to work.

0: appreciate Mario doing some digging on that. But otherwise, I believe everyone. There was the random Spokane number.
1: Oh, yeah. I got a little worried after this past weekend because we had heard that the decision was going to be made before that Monday, and it hadn't. So.
0: Well, Matt in the Garden was a big part of making it done.
1: JQ2526 for me. Elijah's already called for his victory lap today, too. So.
0: Shannon, let's get Becky in real quick before we take this last break.
2: All right. Go ahead, Becky.
3: Hey, guys. Thanks for taking my call. I know my husband knows I'm calling about squirrels, but actually, Drew, my son-in-law put my granddaughter, to bed one night, put on her sleeper, the sleep sack, everything, put her in her bed. The next morning, my daughter went to get her, no diaper.
0: Mm. So I'm not the first.
3: Everything. You are not the first. Not the first. And he's a great girl dad, so. But the squirrels. I'm looking out my window one day, big tree in my backyard, squirrel falls from the very top of it, lands on the ground with a thud. I thought it was dead. I went out there and looked at it, went back in, told my husband, squirrel's dead. I looked back out the window, another squirrel came down from the tree, grabbed its mouth around the fallen squirrel's neck and drug it back up the tree to the nest.
1: Wow.
0: This is incredible
3: so
0: stuff.
3: That's the day I started feeding the squirrels in the backyard. Now I have a herd. So.
0: Well, thanks for coming in, Becky.
3: Thank you, guys.
0: Appreciate
3: it. Shout out to Jeff. Take care and good luck with the baby.
0: Thank you. Shout out to Jeff. Forgotten diapers, flying squirrels. It's like I'm living her life. It's good to know there's others out there like me.
1: I just love this show. I mean, what other show can you get that, right? People calling in for their squirrel stories.
0: It's when we get off like this where I think about someone turning on the show, mid-show, be like, well, I wonder what they're saying about me.
1: Big day, yeah.
0: And we're just talking about flying squirrels.
1: Well,
0: it's been fun
1: flying
0: so far. Let's get our last break in. We'll come back. I got a fun game we're going to play about Mom Chilovich. Then we'll close the book on this Tuesday edition of KSR. Or what is today? Wednesday? Tuesday? Tuesday?
1: I don't know.
0: This
1: Tuesday.
2: Sure. Talk to Matt Sounds Jones good. And the crew. 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
6: True Franklin filling in for Matt Jones with the pre-show. Shannon the Dude, Billy Rutledge. One last segment as we celebrate the Milan Momcilovic news. Big time commitment last night for the Cats. The wait is over as Mark Pope added the shooter he needed, the best shooter in college basketball. And guys, I have some predictions regarding that.
7: Okay. All right, let's go.
8: Yeah.
6: I don't want to get carried away. You know, he hadn't even been 24 hours. Hadn't even gotten to Lexington yet. Although the team should be arriving on campus soon, usually early June. I'm not sure the date, but that'll be happening soon. But I'm putting Momcilovic on UK all-time record watch.
8: Already.
6: Okay. But that's not just me getting caught up in the moment. There are statistics. And believe it or not, I did show prep. You might have thought the squirrel thing was just losing focus a little bit. Oh, no. I was ready for this. I'm prepared. And I have numbers to back it up.
8: All right. Hit me.
6: Momcilovic hit 8 threes in several games last year, including against big team. Not like the pre-December games. He did it against number one Arizona, then against West Virginia, then another conference opponent. 8 threes in a game. We all believe he's going to have an even bigger green light in Lexington. Well, Jody Meeks had 10 at Tennessee. Is Jody Meeks' record of 10 threes in jeopardy? I'm going to put you all on the spot and make some guesses. Now, of course, Jody had 54. I don't think he's ever going to get to that point. Jody was like 14 for 14 from the free throw line. But should Jody be looking over his shoulder in the record books? Can Milan, who has several games with 8, will he get to 10 in Mark Pope's offense next year?
8: If you're going to get to that 30 mark, three marks a game, then yeah, you'd think that would possibly be in reach, Drew. I don't know. You said he got to 8 multiple times last year.
9: I'd be curious to see how many attempts in those games that he got to 8. Was it like, you know, 20 attempts, 22, or was it?
6: Well,
9: like
6: with his
9: 15?
6: Shooting percentages, it couldn't be too many. I'll pull it up. I didn't get that far into my show.
8: Well, we saw.
6: I had to study squirrels too. Let's see, in the Arizona game, he went 8 for 14.
9: Wow. Okay.
6: 8 for 14 at Cincinnati.
9: All right.
8: Why did he
9: shoot more?
6: He went 8 of 9 against Alcorn State. That's pretty good.
9: Why would you, why wouldn't they stop him shooting threes in that game?
6: 8 of 10 against West Virginia. Have I talked you into it?
8: Oh, he's efficient, man. He's just
9: 8 out of 10, 8 out of 9. Oh, that's strong.
10: Yeah, because if he's 8 out of 9 in a game at Kentucky, Mark Pope's going to say, keep shooting. There's no way he's going to say, all right, we're going to take you out of the game now.
8: Well, minutes distribution was a conversation last year. So is he going to play enough minutes to be able to shoot that much? I think that guy will, though. Like, he's, you know, the best shooter on the team and is going to be somebody that has to play a lot, right? So I think maybe an overtime game.
6: Yeah. I think he gets it done in regulation.
9: Wow. Okay.
6: Also, Meeks that year has the record for most threes in a season with 117. Last year, Momcilovic had 136 at Iowa State. He would have beaten that by almost 20 in Lexington. Is Meeks also looking over his shoulder for the single-season record?
8: I do think that is definite in range for Momcilovic, don't you? I mean, if he already broke it last year, blew it out of the water, what it sounds like last year.
10: Yeah.
8: I think it's going to be a lot more of the same, Shannon, don't you?
10: I'll go along with you on that one. I don't know.

0: gets 10 or more in a game. Maybe he gets 10. I don't know if he can get 11. But I think that the single season three-point shooting or shots being made, I think that one probably is in jeopardy.
1: Four players have made over 100 threes at Kentucky. Meeks, Jamal Murray had 113, Malik Monk had 104, and Travis Ford had 101. So Milan's probably at least going to join that conversation. Also, as we wrap things up, he took 279 last year. Only two players ever at Kentucky have taken more than that. Meeks had 288 and Derek Miller with 289. So, you know, as we close the book on this celebration this morning, I'm just telling y'all, watch the record books. That could have been that big of a get. I'm not trying to overreact, but the numbers are there for what he did last season. Fun show, guys. See the clock ticking on us. Yeah. Billy, you're hosting tomorrow. We'll be back with you.
2: I am.
1: Shannon.
2: Yeah.
1: Maybe Mario will get some sleep, calm down, not eat all these Mike and Ikes, which are definitely not jelly beans. But, Mario, we appreciate the thought. We appreciate the effort. I've enjoyed the M&Ms, and I've enjoyed filling in for Matt Jones. We'll be back Thursday after Billy's in charge tomorrow. Like I said, we'll be at KS Bar and Grill. But for now, we'll take a quick 22-hour break, and then Billy's in charge tomorrow with lots more fun. Thanks for listening today. Go Cats. We got Montilich.
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11: With the OKC Thunder, it's easy to overreact. 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
11: It's a Tuesday. It's hour one. Come on in. Stay a while. The Minister of Humor all decked out in L.A. Rams.

Mr. Bronco himself, Todd Fritz. Dylan in the back row, Marvin Foley in the front row, yours truly. We'll talk some football. Lewis Riddick from the Mothership will stop by after a busy yesterday. Jim Jackson, Fox NBA college basketball analyst, will join us in the final hour as we get ready for tomorrow night. Tonight, my Golden Knights at the Hurricanes, 8 p.m. on ABC. See, this is really good. Normally, we're kind of searching around. Is this on TNT or TBS or this streaming on Amazon? Or where is this? Apple TV? Now we know. NBA Finals, Stanley Cup Final, ABC, ESPN. 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Good morning if you're watching this program on Peacock, the NBC Sports Network. Stat of the day brought to you by Panini America, the official trading cards of the Dan Patrick Show. Operator Tyler sitting by. We'll have a poll question. Got a play of the day and a stat of the day or two forthcoming. All righty. We knew A.J. Brown was going to be traded. We just didn't know the exact details of what the Eagles would get in return for him. So now he's a New England Patriot. Myles Garrett getting traded. I don't know if anybody had that one. It certainly felt like there was something, but I've been saying for the last year, a guy who said he wanted out, then you paid him to stay, then he restructures his deal, the new coach comes in, hasn't met with Myles Garrett, and I even said it to Paulie, I'm like, there's something there, I don't know what, but something is there, and then all of a sudden he gets traded. And I give the Rams credit. I didn't like the Ty Simpson. You know, you might take him, and that's your future. You know, is the future next year. But you know what? You're all in for Matthew Stafford, and I still would have been all in on a wide receiver, tight end, skill position player, because if you're all in to get Myles Garrett, be all in to get another weapon here. But then you start to look at the numbers here, and this is why the Rams needed to make this move. They've added two all-pro defenders. So you got Myles Garrett. They got Trent McDuffie from Kansas City. In the games the Rams lost last season, they gave up 33, 26, 31, 38, 27, 31. In two of those games, they gave up 38 to the Seahawks, 31 to the Seahawks. To by Panini America. And if you're going to bring in Myles Garrett, he is 30 going on 31, coming off the sack record. You hope that you're going to get at least two or three, maybe four more productive years out of him. You do trade Jared Verse, who is a really good player on a rookie deal. And I think both teams won. I think it feels more like the Rams won the bigger picture because they're favored to win the Super Bowl. The Browns, you know, once they move on from Deshaun Watson, then I think they'll be in pretty good shape. Draft picks, they've done pretty well. They've made some moves. You just got to solve that position. But that's a can-you-solve-that-position question that you're not going to answer this year. Unless Deshaun Watson actually plays like somebody who's getting paid what he's getting paid. Last year of his deal, this might be a situation of Deshaun Watson, can you play well? If you can't, we'll be drafting a quarterback probably pretty high next year. All right, what do you have for me there, Dylan? Hour one poll question. And keep in mind, Jared Verse in 2 years has 12 sacks. In weeks 8 through 12 last season, Myles Garrett had 13 sacks. Have been trying to get Myles Garrett for a couple of years. This wasn't just a overnight, let's go for him. They've been trying for quite some time. I thought that when Myles Garrett wanted out that he was going to end up with the Rams. They think that, you know, when you think about the Cleveland Browns, they had to overpay Deshaun Watson. Deshaun Watson wasn't going to Cleveland. They're like, what do you want? All of it guaranteed.

0: okay. All right, I'll go to Cleveland. Miles Garrett wanted out. What do you want? I want to be the highest paid defensive player in the game. All right, you got it. That's the only way they got these big ticket items. Now you're moving away from that. Now, and you're going to eventually have to pay Jared first, but that can be a good thing if he produces the way you want him to. You hope that he's only 25. So I like what Cleveland did. I don't know why you didn't trade Miles Garrett the year before when he did want out, but I wondered if maybe you weren't going to get the return you thought, but he would have been 29 at the time. Now at 30, going on 31, and I think you did pretty well. Trading him away, you got a lot of attention with the sack record. Nobody is really, you know, tuning in to see a Cleveland Browns game, unless they're just the curiosity of Shedeur Sanders and Miles Garrett. Well, I don't even know if Shedeur is going to be your starter this year, but for the Cleveland Browns, I think they did a pretty good job yesterday. I'm sure Joe Burrow probably went, wait, he got traded where? Lamar Jackson. It'd be funny if Joe Burrow and Lamar Jackson called up each other. Hey, you hear the news? Yeah, you feel a lot healthier. A lot healthier. All right, Dylan.
1: All righty, Dan. We got a few options. Paulie sent this one over. Who had the best day yesterday? The Browns, the Rams, Miles Garrett, or other? Perhaps maybe the NFL at large for usurping all the attention from the NHL and NBA playoffs?
0: Yeah. Well, okay, the Patriots wanted A.J. Brown. And the Eagles, Howie Roseman, their GM, probably thought, all right, we'll let you. And this is why Howie Roseman is great. The Eagles traded a first and a third round pick for A.J. Brown back in 2022. They got 4 1,000-yard seasons. They made 2 Super Bowls. They won a Super Bowl. Now you trade a 29-year-old A.J. Brown to the Patriots for a first and a fifth round pick. That's pretty good stuff there by the Eagles GM. Wait, you're going to give me 4 great seasons, 2 Super Bowl appearances. We win 1 Super Bowl, and now I get a first and a fifth back? That's pretty good as well. So I wouldn't sleep on what the Eagles did and why A.J. Brown just couldn't coexist with Jalen Hurts. But now he goes with Drake May. He can be the featured guy. You don't have to worry about, you know, a running back who wants to get 1,500 to 1,800 yards. Devontae Smith, Dallas Goedert, everybody wants to, you know, get their touches. Now you go to New England, you can be the number one guy. 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What else do you have there, Dylan?
1: Post-Miles Garrett trade, the Rams are winning it all, winning the NFC, winning their division, and missing the playoffs.
0: Well, they better win the Super Bowl.
1: Yeah.
0: This is a move you make to win the Super Bowl. And I think anything other than winning the Super Bowl or getting to the Super Bowl would be a disappointment. And their over-under now is 11.5. I'm not sure if it was 10.5 before, but they're one of the favorites, if not, you know, the Ravens are up there. The Rams, Seattle's going to be back up there. But the Rams are expected to be playing for a Super Bowl. Yes, Bill.
1: Yeah, I mean, of the these are the top 5 teams odds-wise to win the Super Bowl. So it's Rams plus 600, Bills plus 1,000, Ravens plus 1,000, Seahawks plus 1,100, and Chiefs plus 1,500. Would you take the Rams out of that 5-some?
0: I probably, if I'm trying to get better odds, I might take Kansas City. I mean, it's a roll of the dice with Kelsey coming back, Mahomes' availability. What are they going to do with the wide receiver position? I thought they did well with their defense. You're in a tough division. So, does Buffalo get it right one of these years? Yes, Bill.
1: Yeah, I mean, that's the longest preseason odds the Chiefs have been probably in a while.
0: Yeah.
1: But it's also, I'm always, I don't want to say a sucker for it, but I like when, like, team that's had a great run, people view them as they've sort of died off

0: better.
1: And you know, the Bengals might be a team that I would take a flyer on. But, you know, if everybody stays healthy, you know, maybe. But if you're looking for longer odds, instead of just going with the favorites, I'd probably say that. All right, we'll settle on our poll question, 877-3DP-SHOW. Email address, dp@danpatrick.com. Twitter handle at dpshow. Hurricanes a slight favorite over the Golden Knights. The Knicks are still getting 4.5 against the Spurs for the game tomorrow night, and the Spurs are a slight favorite with that as well. We'll talk some basketball with Jim Jackson, and Lewis Riddick and the Mothership will dissect the trades that happened yesterday. As soon as I found out Myles Garrett was traded, I said to Fritzy, reach out to Aaron Donald. He goes, okay, why? I said, because the Rams are probably saying, reach out to Aaron Donald. We just got Myles Garrett. And I thought, Aaron Donald posts all these videos on social media. He's working out. What is he, 32? 33? Yeah, Paulie?
0: I have him just turning 35 years old.
1: Oh.
0: 10 days ago.
1: Okay.
0: Right. Basically 30.
1: A young 35.
0: He was benching the other day with dumbbells that were 160 pounds each. He looked like an active football player.
1: He was asked about coming back. Now, this is back in April, the Not Just Football podcast. This is April at the NFL draft.
2: Well, now, even when people ask me all the time, like, you sure you don't want to play? I'd be like, to be honest, I have no urge to play football no more.
3: That's good.
2: Sometimes, in the back of my head, I'd be like, do I want to go out there? Can I think about this? I'm like, nah, man. I'm like, I was a guy that never wanted to play forever, but I always said I was going to do 8 years and be done. I just happened to win the Super Bowl my 8th year. I'm like, man, this is destiny. And then, but it's kind of addictive to, like, you can't just win a Super Bowl and walk away. It's like, you want to experience that again. So,
3: yeah.
2: I wasn't fully done. I still had that. I wanted to experience that again.
3: I know Sean calls you every year. And like,
2: I'm going to say the first 2 years, they were still talking. They talk about it, but it kind of quiet down because you kind of know where I'm at.
1: Okay. I'd still reach out. That was April before you got Myles Garrett. Now all of a sudden you're not the focal point. They're not going to be double teaming you. You might go, Super Bowl is in Los Angeles. You still live in L.A. Maybe you just say to him, how about you play in the home game?
2: Yeah.
1: You can do a Roger Clemens deal with Houston. Or was that the Yankees? Was it Houston, Marvin? Yeah? Okay. Yeah, I'd just say, hey, you want to? We won't even make you go to Australia to start the season. You can just come, play, you know, practice, go home, play a game, go home. You don't have to worry about any road trips here. Yes, Todd?
4: But what about the element of, like, being away all this time is not getting regular hits? You know, you're in the gym and you're working out. That's like a hockey player. I'm still doing drills and skating all around the ice, but you're not getting checked against the boards or anything like that. It's a very different thing working out than actually playing.
1: Thank you. I'm guessing Aaron Donald would be able to quickly replicate or get that feeling back. When you think about this, though, and I'd make him a rotation player. Let him, you know, come in on third downs, second down, whatever you want to do. But when you think about certain players at certain positions, they're getting hit on every single play. You know, if you're the center, tackle, guard, every single play, nose tackle, defensive tackle, every single play you get hit. Wide receivers don't. Quarterbacks don't. Wide receivers don't. Defensive backs, not necessarily. On every single play. But maybe Aaron Donald's like, I just get tired of getting hit. Even though he was the one doing the hitting. But I would be reaching out to him, and or I would say, hey, why don't you stop by? Myles Garrett's going to have his press conference there. Hey, oh, wait. Here's your jersey. And your locker is still here. I'd be like, you know, just give it a thought here. Maybe just a little bit. Yeah, Paul.
0: I think this is a real topic. Aaron Donald retired quite early. He was generally healthy. Guys like Reggie White played till their late 30s. Bruce Smith was 4-time All-Pro after the age of 30. You give him, like you said, you practice a little bit, rotation player. Pay him $2 million per sack and say that's it.
1: Just playing the home games? Man.
0: Practice, smackers.
1: You're going to be hosting the Super Bowl? Why not? Yes, Dylan.
5: Yeah, I mean, I do think also, too, there's certain positions that just coming in cold after not playing, of like,

0: offensive and defensive line, because, like you said, it's more just there's a physicality and being in shape element, but like skill positions, if you're like a receiver and you haven't caught balls in a couple of years, like there might be a bit more of a learning curve coming back.
1: Yeah. But these guys are working out year round. But if you got, I mean, Aaron Donald played the position as well, if not better than anybody else who's played that position. And there are a lot of great players who played at right on, you know, the nose, right on the center. And he disrupted people. I always said he disrupts an offense more than any of these edge rushers. If you said I could have Myles Garrett peak, Aaron Donald peak, I'm taking Aaron Donald. Aaron Donald goes up the middle. Now my quarterback is forced to be out of the pocket. Well, if you're going to have an edge rusher, all right, I know he's over here on this side, and I can steer the offense. I'm always geared here. I can double him up over here. Even doubling Aaron Donald, he would get up the middle. He would disrupt the offense far more than an edge rusher. Yeah, Paul.
2: He retired after the 2023 season. That's not that long. No, not 5 years. And a half.
1: Yeah. Serena Williams coming back. Aaron Donald can come back. Yes, dude.
0: Yeah, and he did say in that clip we played that he won the Super Bowl in his eighth season, and he was like, I thought I'd be done, but then you win one, you're like, maybe I can do that again. If he views this as his best chance to win a second one, not outside the realm of possibility.
1: How about we take a break here? Just getting started. You can be part of the program. Dial us up. Operator Tyler sitting by at 877-3DP-SHOW. We're back after this, Dan Patrick Show. 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
9: I'm meteorologist Lou Jaton with your Tuesday forecast. Plenty of sunshine today, less humid, high temperatures in the upper 70s. Winds out of the northeast at about 5 to 10 miles per hour. Clear skies tonight with overnight lows in the mid-50s. For Wednesday, sunny skies, high temperatures warming to the low 80s. And then on Thursday, mostly sunny, high temperatures once again in the low 80s. I'm meteorologist Lou Jaton on The Fan.
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0: Fritzy's son works for the Rams, and I thought, why didn't we get any inside information there yesterday on this big deal going down, Todd?
1: He would never tell me.
0: He wouldn't tell you?
1: Yeah, I think he would be so afraid that he would get in some kind of trouble or go back to him. He's just, you know, there's no way he would.
0: Okay. Just leave it to Jay Glazer. See, Glazer doesn't want to break deals. Like, he didn't want to work until he has to work during the season. Because I said, why don't you break all these stories? Because it's too much work. Like, I don't want to. And he's tied into the Rams and Sean McVay, so he knows. He knew. It's just, if you do this, then we're like, oh, let's get Glazer on to talk about the deal. He doesn't want to do this. He wants to go to Italy with his wife, and he wants to work out, you know, football players in the offseason. He doesn't want that pesky, hey, Jay Glazer reporting the Rams have made this trade. Yes, Dylan.
2: I also think if Todd came in and he was like, ah, guys, I have the

0: quickly I think they find out who it came from.
1: Yes, Paul.
2: Does Todd's son work in merchandising for the Rams? Because Todd is swagged out.
1: I know.
3: Yeah, anytime like one of the kids, I did it with Syracuse and Wake Forest, I did it with Colorado Buffaloes, which was his previous job. Anytime my kids are involved with any kind of team or company or whatever, I just, or school, I go all in and buy a bunch of stuff.
1: Yeah, it looks good on you. As a Bronco
3: it's
1: fan.
3: Very weird, not, you know, when I started buying this stuff, that like to wear something other than Bronco stuff. But I feel it's safe. That's NFC versus AFC. They're playing each other week three, so obviously I'll be for Denver in that game.
1: Oh, okay, so family loyalty ends.
3: It ends there. You know, okay. I want the Rams to do well in the NFC, but if they met down the road, they almost met in the Super Bowl last year, and the Rams are playing in Denver early this season.
1: But if it's the Super Bowl and it's your son, it's in Los Angeles, maybe he gets a Super Bowl ring, and you're going to be rooting against your son.
3: I would have to stick with the Denver Broncos, because I've been a Bronco fan since I'm 7 years old, and he was a Bronco fan, and that would be very difficult. But at least week three, Sunday Night Football, all about Denver.
1: Because you've been a Bronco fan longer than you've been a father to your son. That's what you're saying?
3: I started in Denver in 1977, and he came along in 2002. So, and that would suggest I got to stick to the end.
1: Yes, Marvin.
4: But when you have a child, I thought your child supersedes everything. We should call child services.
3: Broncos teacher.
1: Yeah, but even when Von Miller said, I'm going to put you on a float in the parade.
3: I only wanted to experience that with Jordan. If there was a pair, as greedy as that might sound, then it was a very lovely offer.
1: But then you sided with your son back then, not with the Broncos.
3: Now things change. I'm just glad he didn't get a job with like, the Chiefs or the Raiders or the Chargers or any AFC team.
1: Yes, Dylan.
0: Yeah, Todd, would you, if he was working for the Chiefs, would you be swagged out in Chiefs gear or would you just, you couldn't do
3: That's
0: it?
3: That's a fantastic question. I think I would not. I would wish my son well in his new position, but I could not buy AFC, certainly not AFC West.
1: What if it's the Chargers?
3: I could not. Well, any AFC team, especially those three teams in the AFC West, I would not be able to buy.
1: What if you made your son cry?
3: Well, people get upset sometimes. Get a tissue. Wipe the tears.
1: Yes, Margaret.
4: So he would just wish Jordan well in his future endeavors?
1: Yes.
3: Exactly.
1: Don is very good.
2: Minimum kindness.
1: Yes. Wishing you well in your future endeavors. Lucas in Texas. Hi, Luke. Welcome back. What do you have for me?
5: Hey, Dan. Good morning.
1: Good morning.
5: Just wanted to call in, try to sneak in one best and worst of the weekend. I know we're on a Tuesday, but wanted to get one in. And I had to adjust on the fly. I forgot about the Myles Garrett stuff, obviously, last night. So a best is just seeing him get a real chance at a Super Bowl. You know, I don't know if anybody's turned their career around from a really bad event, kind of like his fight they had with the Steelers, into, I don't even know if that's on people's radar as much anymore, just how great of a player he's been. But my other best, and unfortunately this came against mine and Fritzy's Astros on Sunday, I finally got to watch that flamethrower from Milwaukee, Jacob Mizorowski, pitch.
1: Yeah.
5: Dan, you have got to watch that guy. He threw 16 pitches in the first inning. The slowest one was 101 miles an hour. It was incredible. It is must-see TV. Go watch Jacob Mizorowski.
1: I have not seen him in person, but I have seen him on TV, and I know that's completely different. But I did have a former hitter, and he said, and I asked him, I said, can you get used to 100 miles an hour? He said, a fastball, yes. Now, if you have movement, that's different. But if you're throwing 100, we'll eventually catch up to it. But it's the breaking balls. If you have movement on your fastball, you know, certain guys would have, you know, Nolan Ryan would have that fastball that would rise. You know, you have certain guys who have movement on a fastball. So 95 might be tougher to hit than 101 if 95 is moving a little bit. But this former hitter, great hitter, said, if I know what you're throwing and where you're throwing it, we'll catch up to it. Now, that doesn't mean you're going to be dominating this pitcher. But he did say, we can catch up to a fastball. It's the other stuff, when you're throwing, you know, off speed, you know, mixing things up, that, you know, then that becomes the challenge. Yes, Paul.
2: Last week, Mizorowski threw 103 miles per hour 8 times in the first inning. He threw 100 or more 57 times on the day. That's 10 more than any other pitcher in league history.

0: He actually discussed hitting 105 someday and thinks it's possible.
1: Well, there's already been a pitcher. Didn't Jordan Hicks throw 105?
0: Did he?
1: The Cardinals reliever, I think. I thought he had 104. Like, if it's an FM rock station, like, if you're throwing 104.3, you know, that's pretty damn impressive. Yes, Dylan?
2: Yeah, I think Chapman might have touched 104 one point also, but I was also, it makes me think about, remember in the Little League World Series when they would show what pitch equivalent was like to the majors, where some kid who was totally 12 was throwing like 83, and they're like, that's 114 miles an hour on the pro, man.
1: I don't know if they got up to 83.
2: They hit 80.
1: Did they?
2: Yeah, which I'm looking, according to this Newsweek article, 80 is the speed equivalent of 107, which is pretty fast.
1: Are they allowed to throw curveballs, though? Like, they are in the Little League World Series.
2: Yeah, they do, and I think that's sort of, I mean, you probably always could. Maybe it was more of a taboo, but now I think once they realize that actually trying to throw 80 at Little League is what's going to blow your arm out.
1: Yeah, I know. That was the interesting part, is we weren't allowed to throw curveballs. And then all of a sudden you got to be 12 and you were allowed to throw a curveball, as if my elbow was going to be healthy. Like, and then all you do is throw curveballs, you're striking out everybody. You are. You just are. Especially, you know, kids where you start it on, you know, their left shoulder and they're ducking out of the way. Fastball, just kind of hang in there. Come on, little knock here. Come on now. Come on, little base hit. There we go. Walks as good as it. Todd probably heard. Hey, walks as good as a hit.
3: I heard a lot of that. I remember being on the mound and the other team was yelling at me, you know, we want a pitcher, not a belly-itcher, and all that. And I embarrassed myself at age 8 when I called to time out. I spoke to the coach. Can you make them stop yelling while I'm trying to concentrate on pitching? And the coach taught me a lesson by saying, why don't you go tell the home plate up what you just told me? And I waved over the home plate up. He met me halfway between the mound and home plate. I go, can you tell him to be quiet? I'm trying to pitch here. And he's like, son, get back on the mound and pitch.
1: Yes, Paul.
0: The fastest pitches in the history of the Little League World Series, 82, 83, it's from 46 feet. So the equivalent is 107 miles per hour. And the kid was 12, and he's got a full mustache.
2: Yeah.
1: You're the stash. Yes, Paul.
4: So who was our boy from the Bronx? Danny Almonte?
1: Yeah.
4: Danny Almonte had muscles and tattoos.
0: Yeah, he had a family.
4: Yeah.
0: Children.
4: That's my son. I mean, my brother.
1: Chris in Syracuse. Good morning, Chris. What do you have for us?
5: Hey, thanks, Dan. Hey, Dan, maybe a plus for the Patriots in the signing of A.J. Brown, at the fact that they signed him and the potential distraction he may cause in his tenure at New England, they take the focus off of Mike Vrabel.
1: Yeah. I mean, sure. If you're the Patriots, you want quiet. You want to win, and you want it quiet. It's just occasionally somebody will ask a question. Now, Mike has answered all the questions, it feels like. Why? Like, you weren't there for the, you know, last day of the draft, and then he had to address that he wasn't there, that he was in counseling. Well, doesn't have to talk about it anymore. I don't know if there's anything. Well, there could be things that come up, but I've said often on the program, if I'm Robert Kraft and I'm the Patriots owner, I just want to make sure my coach, what kind of information is he dispensing? Because that's where it can get a little tricky, a little dangerous for the organization. If you're sharing information, or if I'm the NFL and you're going to have a reporter help manipulate something for a coach and a team, then that can be a problem as well. But that's the football aspect of it. I know nobody really cares about that. They want the, you know, page six. They want, you know, the gossip here. But Diana has not said anything. But I do think when she does, that could bring back more conversation, more a brighter light on this topic. But there's nothing that's going on right now. I think Diana Rossini eventually talks. I don't know to who and how forthcoming you want to be. But she's obviously gone radio silent, and I think that's good. I think that's smart. Yes, Bill.
2: Yeah, because if you're Diana Rossini, no matter what you say, when you decide to say it, the moment you just bring it up, you're sort of bringing it all back to the surface.

0: back for another workout? What didn't you see the first workout? But they've signed him. They got a lot of wide receivers. They got their wide receiver room. There's like eight guys in there. Yeah, Mark.
1: I'd be excited. If it was OBJ in 2015,
0: yeah.
1: I'd be super excited. But I think so many injuries have happened in that time.
0: I wonder if he still considers me an outsider.
1: Without question.
0: Yeah. I was right. He didn't acknowledge that I was correct with OBJ. He called me an outsider. Yes, Paul.
2: You talk about a guy you thought was going to the Hall of Fame someday based on his early career. His first three seasons, starting in 2014, first team All-Pro, second team All-Pro, third team All-Pro.
0: Well, playing in New York, having that catch against the Cowboys. But then, you know, the Browns situation where you have injuries there. You know, he was on his way to being the MVP for the Rams in the Super Bowl. So, tremendous talent. Just, you know, he got a career that was a disappointment for a variety of reasons. Yes, Bill?
3: He was also able to capitalize on the star power in a way that I think a lot of the other guys haven't. And even, like, to this day, he barely played and he's bounced around, but he's still, you know, a star off the field. And, like, I wonder if maybe that early on might have hurt his football career a little bit because there's, you know, you got you know, Paris Fashion Week or whatever else is going on. Obviously, it's a good long-term thing, but at the moment.
0: Yeah, I mean, he looks great. And he does have star power. I think he dated a Kardashian, which always helps. Maybe it was Kim. It's hard to keep track. Like, you know, Kendall and Kylie, although Kylie's taken by Timothy and the Chalamets.
1: Chloe.
0: Chloe with Tristan Thompson. Kim is dating Lewis Hamilton, race car driver.
1: Man, you are up on it.
0: I am.
1: I can't wait until you retire and just host Entertainment Tonight. That's your real passion.
0: Yeah. But they know how to stay in the news. I don't know what they're – well, I know what they could be good at. But they know how to stay in the news. It's remarkable. It is. And then mom gets a facelift, and, you know, she looks like $1 million. Maybe that's what it costs, but she looks great. They stay in the news, man. Yes, Tim.
3: Yeah, she's like the second youngest looking one that
0: we she?
2: Benjamin Button.
3: If you're Sir Lewis, though, I feel like I'd be, you know, just proceed with caution. The success rate on these is pretty low.
0: Do you proceed with caution more as a race car driver or in your social life?
3: I think he'll be able to handle the race car driving more easily.
0: Yeah. It feels like there are some dangerous curves in both of them. Okay, Todd. Yeah, cool.
2: Not much tread left on those tires.
0: Whoa!
2: That's racing.
0: How about we take a pit stop here? Phone call. See what I did?
4: I like it. The theme going.
0: How about we take a break? Our play of the day next.

0: 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Have you ever wiped with a piece of dry single-ply toilet paper and wondered, is this as good as it gets? Well, it's not. It gets a lot better than that. Right, Todd? Wouldn't you say that Dude Wipes gets a whole lot better?
1: Much better.
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5: West Kentucky Star Newsroom, I'm Brad Munson. The Rock Quarry on Kentucky Lake reopened Monday afternoon after crews recovered the body of a drowning victim. Marshall County Emergency Management Agency Director Kirk Kirtner said crews recovered the body of an 18-year-old man from Owensboro, but his identity was not officially released. Friends and classmates told local media that the victim was a recent graduate of Owensboro Catholic High School. The teen was with a group of people jumping off the cliff in Pisgah Bay when he hit the water and didn't resurface. The Rock Quarry had been closed just before 4 p.m. on Sunday while divers and emergency units were on the scene from Marshall and Lyon counties. TVA and Kentucky Fish and Wildlife also joined the search. Crews used ground searches, divers, aerial drones, and underwater drones. Cleanup continues at the site of that 31-car freight train derailment in Hickman County near the Carlisle County line. The train derailed on Sunday night when it struck a fallen tree, according to reports. The train was transporting a mixed freight load consisting of aggregate materials, automotive-related cargo, and various non-hazardous chemical products. The County Emergency Management said in a post on Monday that it might take at least a few days to get the track cleaned up, get the track back open for freight service and for Amtrak passenger service between New Orleans and Chicago. The derailment scene is in a heavily wooded area that's difficult to access. Perry Road is closed until further notice. Kentucky Transportation Cabinet posted that US 51 will remain blocked between Kentucky 288 and Kentucky 80 until further notice to allow heavy equipment to move in and out of the crash site. Although details have not been announced, the Canadian National train incident will likely be investigated at a federal level. Train wrecks are usually investigated by agencies such as the National Transportation Safety Board or the Federal Railroad Administration. An altercation outside of Catawba business on Sunday night led to the arrest of a Henderson man. Lyon County Sheriff's Office said 27-year-old Michael D. Chamber was arrested following a verbal altercation which became physical between he and a woman who was assaulted. Chamber was charged with assault, alcohol intoxication in a public place, disorderly conduct. He was taken to Crittenden County Detention Center. News here later or anytime at WestKentuckyStar.com.
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2: 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Randy scores. The Mariners have done it again. The magic dust has been sprinkled here at T-Mobile Park.
4: 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Cole Young made his debut May 31st.

0: 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Early poll results, Dylan.
1: Yeah, Dan, we have 2 up at the moment. The first one is, who had the best day yesterday? The Browns, the Rams, Miles Garrett, or other? 54% say Miles Garrett.
0: I'm going to put you in there as well because you had a $5 parlay that paid out almost $900 yesterday.
1: I did. I was bored, just messing around. I was like, I'll slap together a little baseball parlay. So I had a 7-legger. All was done except for the Rockies-Angels. And the Rockies go up 2-0 and then have a 5-run. The Angels have a 5-run third inning. And I was like, of course, it's the last leg. I'm going to lose again, as usual. And I went to bed and woke up and the Rockies pulled it off.
0: Congratulations.
1: Thank you. I needed that one.
0: Yeah, but it won't last long with you.
1: No, it won't last long. It's more I needed the win.
0: Yes. Yeah, Paul.
2: Will you take that money and play with it or stick with the parlay?
1: I'm going to build a time machine and go back to 2010 and buy Bitcoin.
0: Mm-hmm.
1: Or just put it out.
0: Chris in Toledo. Hi, Chris. What do you have for me today?
3: Hey, love the show. 5'6", a svelte 140. Two quick things, one for Fritzy and one for Marvin. Fritzy, I love your music, your song parodies. I've got one for you for the NBA Finals. How about Wemby for the song Wendy by the Beach Boys? And then for Marvin, please bring back your cookout playlist. I love it. Great for Meat Friday or any time. I haven't heard it in a while. Would love to hear it again.
0: Thank you, Chris. The Beach Boys song Wendy. Yes.
2: It was so quiet after that joke, I could hear him swallow.
0: Steve in Syracuse. Hi, Steve. What do you have for me?
4: Hello, gentlemen. Nice to hear you. If I could start a new thought here. 64 years old and retired for 15 months. Ding. So, my son and I were talking the other day. What is the most exciting moment in sport? Is it a hole-in-one, a grand slam walk-off, a basketball half-court winning shot, or a Hail Mary pass?
0: I think they're all equal. It depends on what the stakes are. You say I've got a golf shot to win the Masters, Hail Mary to win the Super Bowl, Grand Slam to win the World Series. I mean, it really depends on what the situation is. Thank you, Steve. Red in Georgia is back. Hi, Red.
5: Hey, thanks for taking the call, Dan. That's the first time doing this. Hey, 6'2", 74, straight get down. Hey, Dan. Hey, Dan, I love what the Rams organization is doing. I think it's a model that some teams will try, but they can't perfect it. When you can go get players that can change your trajectory to be a Super Bowl contender every time you do it, just take Miles Garrett, for example. If he produced what he did in Cleveland, every year that he played with the Rams, he was the first-round pick. No doubt about it. And so we see that team, Miami Dolphins, going for Arch Manning this year. 5 first-round picks ain't nothing. Give it up.
0: Thank you, Red. Once again, you needed to add to your defense because you gave up 33 to the Eagles last year, 26 to the Niners, 31 to the Panthers, 38 to the Seahawks, 27 to the Falcons, 31 to the Seahawks. The 38 to the Seahawks and 31 to the Seahawks, that's where it resonates. They're in your division. Now, all of a sudden, I would love to have known what Mike McDonald or Kyle Shanahan thought when they heard this news. Like, oh, my God. The Rams got who? But I do like what Cleveland did. Cleveland had to do what's important to them now and next year and the year after. The Rams are trying to win a Super Bowl. I was saying last year, you got to trade Miles

0: He wanted out, then he got paid, restructures his deal. Todd Monken, the new head coach, said he didn't even meet with Myles Garrett since he took the job. So something was up or hanging in the balance. Carl in Seattle. Hi, Carl. What do you have for me today?
1: Hey, Dan. It's actually rambling, Carl, now, since the draft off.
0: All right, we'll do better this time around, Carl.
1: Yeah, we're going to land the plane this time.
0: Okay.
1: Listen, I have a question. Question is, when you do retire, what are we going to do with the actual man cave? And the suggestion is, how about we turn it into like maybe a coffee shop / museum, to where, you built it, we will come, man, and come out there. Maybe you could set it up to where maybe you come in and take pictures, take a couple shots, deep Fridays, have a brunch up there. Just a suggestion.
0: Well, thank you, Carl. Yeah, kind of open. Now, there might be a show that's done after I retire in here, or shows that are done in here after I retire. There's always that possibility, yeah, Paul?
2: You know, you can make one side like a production studio or studios, and the other side like a gift shop tour area. Like, if you ever went to the Guinness Brewery, there's one side where they're making actual beer, and then they have this tourist attraction side. It'd be like that.
0: Or bed and breakfast. Come in, bring the family, get to grill out. You get to act like you're on radio and TV. You can turn the lights on. You sit behind microphones here. Go out and shoot hoops. There's pickleball out there. You can lift weights. There's a football field. We got everything for you. Yeah, Paul.
2: Maybe a corduroy shop in the lobby?
0: Yeah, maybe I'll sell corduroys. I got people now sending me suggestions on corduroy. A friend of mine says, hey, I got a corduroy, 5-pocket, great cords. I'm gonna have my own, line of corduroys, vocal cords. What do you think?
3: Vocal cords.
0: Yeah, vocal,
3: I like it.
0: My vocal cords. Got it? Todd, did you get that one?
3: I did.
0: Okay.
3: I think you gotta go with that.
0: Paulie, would you see if that's trademark?
2: On it.
0: All right. We'll talk some football. Lewis Riddick of the Mothership stops by in about 25 minutes. Jim Jackson, he'll join us in the final hour of the program. We actually found two teams playing in the NBA Finals that Jim didn't play for in his career. I think he played for 12 teams. 1 hour in the books, two more to go after this. 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
6: I'm meteorologist Lou Jichon with your Tuesday forecast. Plenty of sunshine today, less humid, high temperatures in the upper 70s. Winds out of the northeast about 5 to 10 miles per hour. Clear skies tonight with overnight lows in the mid-50s. For Wednesday, sunny skies, high temperatures warming to the low 80s. And then on Thursday, mostly sunny, high temperatures once again in the low 80s.
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12: 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Talk some football. Our good buddy Lewis Riddick of the Mothership will stop by in about 20 minutes from now. Jim Jackson, Fox NBA college basketball analyst, will join us in the final hour of the program. Stanley Cup Finals, Golden Knights at the Hurricanes, 8 Eastern on ABC. 877-3DP Show. That's the phone number. The operator is Tyler sitting by. He'll take your calls throughout the day, well, at least for the next 2 hours. It'd be kind of weird to call him after the show, but Tyler is lonely, and he's just going to be hanging out with my dog, Winnie, and he'll take your phone calls. Stat of the day brought to you by Panini America, the official trading cards of this program. We say good morning. Those watching on Peacock, thank you for downloading the app.

0: 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Killers aren't born, they're made. It's a new Peacock original, MIA. A young woman dreams of life in Miami's glittering world until tragedy pulls her into the city's dangerous underbelly. Streaming now, only on Peacock. How are we feeling today? You guys...
1: That was good.
0: I know, but I don't get it. Sometimes I feed off the energy here.
2: We're let it breathe.
0: Okay. Todd's here. Dylan's here. Marvin, Paulie, and the backroom guys as well. Full question from hour one, and then what are we going to go with in hour two, Dylan?
1: Well, Dan, the Rams this season are winning it all, winning the NFC, winning their division, or missing the playoffs. 33% have them winning the whole thing.
0: Okay. You know, it's one of those days where here it is, it's basketball and it's hockey. We're in the middle of baseball, and the NFL just drops a bomb. A couple of bombs. Now, we knew about the A.J. Brown, but Myles Garrett getting traded and the fallout from that. And now I wonder, can you do anything after a move like this for the Rams? If you're the Niners, if you're Seattle, do you do anything? I would say, I guess, for the lack of a better word, counteract this, because now you got Myles Garrett, okay? And, you know, they already got Trent McDuffie, but they needed to upgrade that defense. Offensively, they're good. You know, Devontae Adams being 34 bothers me. I'd love for him to be my third receiver, not my second. That's why maybe Ty Simpson turns out to be Joe Namath. But I'm winning now. And they made a move to win now. That's why I would have made a move with that draft pick in the first round to win now. Give me somebody who can be a difference maker on offense. Yeah, Paul.
2: Not Joe Namath with the Rams.
0: No, not that Joe Namath.
2: Just checking.
0: Yes. But both Alabama products, Ty Simpson, and maybe Ty Simpson can sit for a year. Maybe it's 2 years. You got Stafford who signed an extension. He wants to play. Boy, you want to talk about, hey, Matt, sorry, we're going to draft Ty Simpson. Why? Well, you know, he's too good to pass up. You know, we've had a relationship with him and his father for a while. We can't pass him up.
3: Okay.
0: We'll make it up to you. How about a contract extension?
3: Okay.
0: Hey, I got you a Trent McDuffie.
3: Yeah, I know.
0: Hey, Matthew. Guess what? We're trading for Myles Garrett. Don't mess with me. No, we're trading for Myles Garrett. All right, you know, that Ty Simpson, you know, that draft pick's not that bad. I feel okay about it. Hour two poll question, Dylan.
1: You kind of brought this up in the first hour, and I thought it was interesting.
0: Oh.
1: Who would you rather have, peak Aaron Donald or peak Myles Garrett? Which could be a potential scenario for the Rams. Except they get both.
0: I would take Aaron Donald. I would. Myles Garrett's wonderful. Obviously. They're both going to be first ballot Hall of Fame. If I get them at the same price, Aaron Donald. But if you want to put it out there, you know, you can. But Aaron Donald, to me, there's nobody else like him. I can go back to Warren Sapp. Like, there are guys who have played like him, but in today's NFL, it's all about the edge rushers. You don't have anybody who's going up the middle and disrupting. And I think that's what makes Aaron Donald so unique. Yes, Paul.
2: Aaron Donald once had a season where he had 20 and a half sacks at the interior.
0: I know.
2: That's freaky.
0: That's one. Phone calls, we'll get to those coming up. So we got hockey coming up tonight with the Golden Knights on the road. And they have the two top scorers in the postseason. Vegas is the third team in the last 15 years to go into the Cup Final with multiple 10-goal scorers. The Capitals had this in 2018. Edmonton had this in 2024.
4: Stat of the day, stat of the day, stat of the day, stat of the day. Here comes that
0: what?
4: Stat of the day.
0: Yep, my Golden Knights coming up. The other move that kind of got overshadowed, but it's because we knew it was going to happen, the Eagles traded A.J. Brown to the Patriots.

0: first round pick in 2028 and a fifth round pick in 2027. So A.J. Brown is one of seven players in NFL history to have at least 8,500 receiving yards and 60 touchdown receptions, including the playoffs, in his first seven seasons. He joins Jerry Rice, Marvin Harrison, Randy Moss, Larry Fitzgerald, Calvin Johnson, and Tyreek Hill. Brought to you by Panini America, the official trading cards of the Dan Patrick Show. Also, with Myles Garrett, since he came into the league in 2017, he leads the NFL in sacks with 125 and a half. Pressures, stat I love, 413. Tackles for losses, 149. He's second in quarterback hits and third in forced fumbles. He has a chance to be on the short list of greatest defensive player of all time. Part of the problem has been he's done this, and you're not watching games you might want to highlight. That's it. Your other great defensive players, they played in big games. Reggie White played in big games. Lawrence Taylor played in big games. Ronnie Lott played in big games. You know, run down the list. You're normally playing in big games. But Ray Lewis played in big games. Yeah, Paul.
1: It's like Ohtani going to the Dodgers. Now we could see him in October.
0: Yeah.
1: He's been toiling for years. Like Mike Trout, no postseason, and one of the greatest hitters of all time, but he will be not remembered.
0: No.
1: Not strongly remembered.
0: It'll just be that he was a great player, and you won't have any memories. It won't be where, remember when? And there's no remember when. You're just a great player. And we've said for years, trade him. We said when they had Ohtani, trade him. One guy has not changed your organization. You had two of the best players. You had two first ballot Hall of Famers. And you're not making the playoffs. And that's really hard to do. But they did it. Yeah, Mike Trout's going to be a, man, that's a lot of home runs. That's a lot of golden gloves. That's a lot of stolen base. Like, but it's not going to be, well, maybe at the end of his career, maybe he gets a chance. But it'd be great. That's what you want to see. Great players play on the biggest stage. One basketball note. I'm going to bring this up to Jim Jackson. The number of analysts who came out and said they thought that Oklahoma City is going to move on from Chet Holmgren. Now, he gets his new contract coming up next year. He's young. Did he get roughed up? Did he get embarrassed, humbled? Yes. Did he disappear? Yeah, all of those things. All of those things. But he's still young and still trying to figure it out. And I think he's necessary for OKC to continue. Is he Wemby? No, he's not. But he was on, what, third team All-NBA? Was he up there for Defensive Player of the Year? I wouldn't be moving on from him. Would I want him to work with somebody? I really got to get inside his head to wonder, like, what happened? You didn't even take shots in the second half. But he can still play defense. I just got to figure out how to use him, how he can find comfort spots on the floor. But I'm not moving on from him because, you know, he looked that lost. I mean, is he 20? Is that right, Marvin?
2: He's got to be older than that.
0: 21? Yeah, Paul.
1: He just turned 24.
0: Oh, 24.
1: Remember, he missed that first year because of injury.
0: I'm moving on from him.
1: Total change?
0: No.
1: I take it.
0: No, I mean, these are young guys. And I got to be fair to him. Do I think he is a franchise player? I don't. But I, just because he had, you know, this series against Wemby, I got to be fair to him. Now, Sam Presti is a great GM. Does he think that he can get, you know, dollar for dollar if he trades Chet Holmgren? And if so, they don't need picks.

0: you're going to say to Milwaukee, Chet Holmgren, 3 first-round picks. We want Giannis. Okay. If I'm OKC and I like Giannis in your offense, okay. I mean, you're trying to win championships. Yes, they're built for the future. Okay. But apparently they're not built right now. If I get 3 years of Giannis, I'm going to give up some first-round draft picks, and I give up Chet Holmgren, okay. But I just don't move on from him because I don't kick him to the curb. Yes, Paul.
1: Those first-round picks that Oklahoma City has, those guys are going to fight for playing time the next game.
0: Yes, Dill.
2: I think Chet's a little bit of a victim of expectations, too, from when he was coming into the league, because he was kind of got some, like, Wemby-ish thoughts about him when he was in high school. Pre-Gonzaga, even. He was this, north of 7-foot guy who had a handle and stuff.
0: Yeah, but we didn't know about Wemby. We knew about Chet Holmgren.
2: Yeah.
0: And then all of a sudden, it was like, Wemby. These two don't like each other. They faced each other back when they were, 16, 17 years of age. Holmgren, let's see what happens now. I mean, you got embarrassed on the biggest stage. Now let me see what you do. But you can't just pout. Like, you got to be ready. You got to figure out something that you can do to counteract Wemby on the offensive end. Defensively, you're still a really good player. He finished runner-up to Wemby. But offensively, now is when we find out you really want to be great. I mean, I got Wemby in a pool with Navy SEALs in the offseason. I got him working out with Jamal Crawford on ball handling. I got him working out with Akeem Olajuwon on footwork. I got him working out with Tim Duncan and David Robinson. Your move, Chet. Your move. Yeah, Paul.
1: He's taking acting lessons with Daniel Day-Lewis, I heard.
0: He's not going to stop. He is not going to stop. He's taking acting lessons also from Meryl Streep. Yes, Paul.
1: Okay, I looked up Chet Holmgren. I think he lifts weights. I'm sure they have a weight room there at KC. But it just doesn't look like it's working, the weight room, putting on weight thing. He's put on 12 pounds in 4 years.
0: Yeah, but Wemby is not big. He's not muscular.
1: Feels more solid.
0: No.
2: He's gotten bigger, but like more noticeably than Chet.
1: Chester's listed at 7'1", 208.
0: What's Wemby? 220, maybe?
2: No, he's got to be heavier than that. I really hope so for my sake.
0: Well, wait a minute. What's the difference between 208 for Chet at 7 foot whatever and Wemby at 7 foot whatever? Yeah, Paul.
1: All right, let's play the game. The official height and weight of Wemby. This is the official one that the NBA and the Spurs use.
0: All right, Todd, I'll let you start.
3: 7'4", 228.
0: All right, Dylan.
2: 7'4", 235.
0: All right, Marvin.
4: 7'4", 226.
0: I'm going to go 7'4", 229.
1: Just like The Price is Right, one of you got it exactly right. Who thinks they got it exactly?
2: Me.
1: Dylan would be the answer.
2: Yeah.
1: 7'4", 235.
2: Nice.
0: Okay.
2: So what you're saying is me and Wemby are the same weight? That's pretty cool.
0: Oh, I think you're more than 235.
2: A couple weeks, when we did the weigh-in for our way off, I was, but I think I'm trimming down. Yeah. Not getting any taller.
0: Don't look far. It's right behind you.
2: With the boogeyman?
0: No, your rear end.
2: Oh.
0: See, it's, like you think you, and never. If I weighed the back row against the front row, I would say back row by far.
2: Yeah, I would too.
0: Yeah. Todd, how much you weigh?
3: I'm about 232, 233.
0: All right.
2: Go with 235.
0: All right. Marvin?
4: 231.
0: All right. Paul?
1: 186.
2: What if we throw Dan into the front row? Are we about even?
0: No. I weigh more than you think.
2: Can I guess, or is that rude?
0: Yeah, go ahead.
2: 210.
0: All right. Marvin?
4: 221.
0: Okay. Paul?

0: 204.
1: Done.
0: 209.
1: 6'2", down from 6'3". I'll tell you my weight.
0: So dumb.
1: We're back after that. Came in today, and I was tired. 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
3: I'm meteorologist Lou Jaton with your Tuesday forecast. Plenty of sunshine today, less humid, high temperatures in the upper 70s. Winds out of the northeast at about 5 to 10 miles per hour. Clear skies tonight with overnight lows in the mid-50s. For Wednesday, sunny skies, high temperatures warming to the low 80s. And then on Thursday, mostly sunny, high temperatures once again in the low 80s. I'm meteorologist Lou Jaton on the fan.
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9: Prior to the commercial break, I told you I was 6'3", now I'm 6'2", and everybody guessed my weight. I'm 6'2", 218. 6'2", 218. Playing weight was 6'3", 175. Nobody wanted any part of that. I just got this, that apparently there are two people who are telling me how much they weigh, but they're lying about it. Dylan, how much did you say you weighed? 235?
10: And I stand by that, Dan.
9: Well, you're sitting right now. So 245 is what you weighed in at, okay? Marvin, you said you weighed 232?
11: 231.
9: We've got you at 239.
11: But I weighed myself this morning, and it said 231. Mm-hmm.
10: And I weighed myself the other day, and I was down to 234, and then I was back up to 238, and then I've been pretty good since then, so I'm just 235 seems accurate.
9: Okay. So you guys have lost 10 pounds, basically, is what you're saying.
10: I haven't said a word about it.
9: Well, you had 20 to lose, so I can't give you credit for losing 10.
10: Wait, only 20?
9: 25. Yes, Mark.
11: So somebody's snitching out here?
9: Yes. The person who holds the camera, Weeks, is the one who was there when you guys waited.
10: He knows what we do to rats around here.
9: No. Todd, did you tell the truth?
12: I did.
9: Okay. Lewis Riddick, he played in the NFL. He was a safety. He's, of course, with the mothership. Height and weight, Lewis. Official height and weight.
13: This one right now?
9: Yeah.
13: 6'0", 220, 223.
9: 223. That's like football weight.
13: My official weight was 215. That's what I had to weigh in at. When I was in Oakland, we had to weigh in every day. Every day we walked in the facility on the groom, we had to go right to the weight room and weigh in. In Cleveland with Belichick, we weighed in every Friday. And he stood there, and it was $50 per pound per day. So if you missed your weight on Friday, you had to weigh in Saturday. If you missed your weight on Saturday, you had to weigh in Monday after the game. And it was $50 per pound per day.
9: Who ended up spending the most?
13: Back then, it was probably like a guy named, we had an offensive guard named Wally Williams, an offensive guard named Gene Williams. I used to always be in the steam room with guys like Eric Turner, Steve. Because we were like big

0: 2:15, like 2:15, like I felt like I couldn't eat to stay at 2:15. You know what I mean? So, because you're young, you're grown, you got this. But yeah, I never missed weight though. I always made it.
1: I wonder about somebody like Sebastian Janikowski.
0: Oh, that'd be a good one. I don't know, man. I don't know, but I know under Grudman, it was like every single day. You walked in there and you made a beeline right to the weight room, took your stuff off, got on the scale.
1: How is everybody talks about Belichick's sense of humor. Everybody says, oh, you would love him. And I go, well, I'll never find out. You played for him.
0: Yeah. There wasn't.
1: I mean, you guys weren't good enough.
0: In my experience, Dan, there wasn't a whole lot of sense of humor in that.
1: Okay.
0: There wasn't a whole lot of that. Now, the guy who had a dry sense of humor, who you would see him kind of like get that little smile, was Saban was like that. Like, Saban's a hard ass now. I'm telling you, he would lose it. And then 5 seconds later, he'd be laughing. He was the guy who, for me, I had more of a real relationship with when I was in Cleveland. And being coached by those two dudes at the same time, and I've told you sort of 1,000 times, was something like, I don't know if that's not for the weak, that's for sure. But Nick is the guy who really, Nick was the guy who, as a pro, really believed in my skills and really stood up for me and backed me, and he's why I played with him.
1: Well, you guys weren't good enough, maybe, for Belichick to have a sense of humor around you.
0: Yeah, that's true, too. But we made the playoffs in 90. Dan, the 94 season, if we could have figured out a way to like, calm down Kevin Green and Greg Lloyd and Rod Woodson and those guys, we would have made the Super Bowl that year. We had the best defense in the league. But our offense was, let's say, less than not good.
1: Who was your quarterback?
0: It was a bunch of people. It was Vinny Testaverde primarily. We just didn't have any explosive component, man. We had Eric Metcalf, Tommy Vardell, Mark Carrier, Michael Jackson, guys like that. But we just couldn't put it together consistently.
1: Touchdown, Tommy.
0: There you go, man. Stanford.
1: Yeah, Stanford, he scored them all there. He didn't score them in
0: exactly.
1: The NFL.
0: Exactly. I think we scored more points than we did on offense that year.
1: How surprised were you that the Browns decided finally to move on from Myles Garrett?
0: Like, it's kind of like what I'm not shocked. Teams that are always caught in this state of, you know, their evolution, so to speak, or their growth, which is they're always seeming to reset, rebuild, trying to restock the covers, gain draft picks, sell hope, push it off till next year. This is what they do. Eventually, they get their best, they take their best player, because they're going to hit on somebody, because they're always drafting, right? So they're going to get somebody that has unique skills, and eventually they're going to wind up trading them away to reset it for the next coach, the next coach, the next coach, the next coach. So am I shocked? No. We sat across from Myles Garrett 2 years ago, I think, for a Week 18 game and out in Baltimore, where this was when he said going into the offseason he was going to have a talk with Stefanski and the group there and kind of like try to figure out like where the organization was headed. And you could just tell, like, Myles, he had done everything he could do individually. And he was just looking for team success. The Cleveland was steadfast in that they weren't going to trade him because he's one of the best players in the league. And Jim Schwartz, and Myles, they obviously have been super productive. Well, Schwartzy's gone. Myles is gone. Cleveland has a bunch of draft picks again, and they're selling hope again. That's the cycle they're in.
1: I'll give you Aaron Donald in his prime, Myles Garrett in his prime.
0: Ooh-wee. Man. You know what? You know I'm going to go with Aaron, but I'm going to go with Aaron for this reason. You remember Jerry Gregg, old Texas defensive back, and played for the Rams, and he was he's a good friend of mine, coached in Washington when I was there. He said, "Look, if you give me the choice between a guy who can create unique transcendent pressure on the interior, or a guy who can do it on the exterior, I'm taking the guy on the interior, because that's the shorter distance that he has to go to get to the quarterback and really disrupt things. So I'm going with Aaron."

0: I think the Browns did pretty well getting Jared Verse. I know that they weren't going to make this move unless they got Verse. He's on his rookie deal, and he's an emerging player. Like, I like the deal for both teams. And normally, you know, that's not a hot take. We want to give, you know, the Rams are trying to win a Super Bowl.
1: Yep.
0: The Browns are trying to get back to ground zero and say, now let's build this with players and not get desperate, overpay for Deshaun Watson, maybe overpay for Myles Garrett just to keep him in Cleveland. Now maybe they built this thing right.
1: Yeah. Look, I think, well, yeah, they have a chance. I mean, they have the assets to do it. But you know what? Like, see, this is why the NFL is the best business in the world. It's because in the offseason now, like, the Cleveland Browns fans, yeah, you may not have been relevant regular season-wise when it really counts. But now in the offseason, which this is now obviously a year-round, you know, entertainment industry, they feel relevant right now. They're in the news. They're feeling this. And I shouldn't say it just from that standpoint, because, look, the people in Cleveland really are trying to win. They are. But, again, this is the cycle that they've always been in, and they have a chance. But we know this in the team building process, Dan, the most important part is the development and utilization of those assets. The Rams and Sean McVay and Les Snead, they know how to do that.
0: Yeah.
1: They know how to develop and utilize guys that they get. And so for them, you're right. I think in the end, it's better for them. I feel better about what they're doing than what I do with Cleveland, because look, as much as I love Todd Monken, and I'm not one of these people who goes, well, it's just Cleveland's going to Cleveland, because I was there, man. I know that place was on the right path when we were there. I know we were. But they have a shot, but I love the Rams' approach this offseason. I think it's perfect. It's the perfect combination of, we have a Hall of Fame quarterback that we know is year to year. We have an offense that has great diversity and multiplicity in terms of we can attack. We have one of the best young play callers that the game's ever seen. And defensively now, we addressed our Achilles heel, the reason why we lost to the Seahawks in the first place with these corners. And now, we've got the one guy who every single team fears when the game's on the line. And they used to have that guy before. And that's why they won the Super Bowl before with number 99 on the inside. Now, the best thing that the Rams can do right now is get my guy to come out of retirement and have AD play with Myles Garrett. Can you imagine?
0: Well, I suggested I would have him just play home games.
1: You know what? I'd have him do whatever he wants. Pretty much, Aaron, just tell me what you want. We just want – you've seen him lately. He can step on the field right now. I promise you he'd give you double-digit sacks right now.
0: I'm talking to Lewis Riddick of the Mothership. Okay, if you're all in with Myles Garrett,
1: yep.
0: I can't draft Ty Simpson where they drafted Ty Simpson. I just
1: why not?
0: Because I could have gotten Lemon, Sadiq. I could get somebody who's going to help me this year and next year.
1: But okay, so
0: that's why you have Matthew Stafford is to win now.
1: This is what Leslie's job is to do though. His job is to look, I believe the general manager's job is to win now and prepare for the future and see around corners. That's what the job is.
0: Well, it's hard to win now and plan for the future.
1: But that's exactly what he's done.
0: No. Their model is the transfer portal. They are they're like a college football team that doesn't deal in young kids as much as they deal in transfers.
1: But they have plenty of homegrown talent on that football team that they've drafted. It just hasn't been first round picks. But they have plenty of guys that were draft picks of theirs.
0: Yeah, but you go get Stafford, you get McDuffie, now you get Myles Garrett.
1: Right, but you know what?
0: Devontae Adams.
1: But see, Burks was a draft pick, Braden Fisk was a draft pick, Cam Kitchens was a draft pick, Cooper McCool was a draft pick, Steve Avila was a draft pick. They know how to draft.
0: But they're big ticket items they're getting transferred for.
1: True, the ones that we talk about.
0: Yeah.
1: You're right. But see, here's the thing. They're still set up to win this year. And if Matthew decides after this year, like if he's back, whatever it is, the number one position that we kill teams for not having taken care of his quarterback, they can say in their mind, they go, guess what? We've taken care of that too.
0: Yeah.
1: That's why I like it.
0: Why did the Eagles move?

0: Now he's with a guy who knows how to push his buttons perfect. Because he did it at one time. When AJ was in Tennessee, I remember seeing him there. And beast. An absolute beast. Mike will get the best out of him up there. He's exactly what they need. And then when he filled up, it was exactly what they needed. Philly has a lot of moving parts that they're going to have to kind of integrate this year. Sean Mannion's got his work cut out for him. A lot of real good moving parts. But it was best for both teams.
1: It's just weird that Philadelphia has... There's turmoil, there's tension, there's a story. Like, they're an elite team.
0: Yeah.
1: That's what's amazing. You would think a dysfunctional team would have all the movement, changing offensive coordinators, defensive coordinators, coach on the hot seat, go to a Super Bowl, win a Super Bowl. Like, this is wild. But, you know, when you look at what they traded for A.J. Brown, so in 2022, first-round, third-round pick, they get 4 1,000-yard seasons. They get 2 Super Bowl appearances, 1 Super Bowl win. Now he's 29. You get a first round and a fifth round pick. I think Howie Roseman did an unbelievable job there.
0: Yeah, that's how you try to maximize. That's how you maximize value, both on the front end in terms of the production he gave you, and then on the back end in terms of what you receive once you decide to move on, and then what you're replacing him with, which is a former Heisman Trophy winner who now ascends to the number one role. A guy in Mekhi Lemon who, when you watch his tape, it looks subjectively, you would say, look, he's not A.J. Brown, but this dude's going to be a 50-55 catch guy. You get Eli Stowers, who's the Mackey Award winner at tight end, who really is another big wide receiver. So then you get Dontayvion Wicks, who I really like him. There's a lot still in the cupboard there for them. Now it's up to Sean to put it all together. Mannion. But yeah, you know what? When you touch on something that is interesting, is that what it shows you is that this is a very supremely talented football team in terms of the physical skills these guys have and really the football character that they play with. To be able to still withstand all the stuff that we constantly talk about with this team and still get the Super Bowl and win them. Or be just a couple of plays away from winning.
1: What if Deshaun Watson starts for Cleveland?
0: Oh, boy. What if he does? You know what? I think the only thing in Cleveland that I would care about, honestly, is just, can we just get a season where we have more W's than L's? I really don't care if he starts or if he doesn't. I want the organization to not be one that we talk about more in the off season for how good they could be, and we talk about more during the season because of how good they are. And if he starts, that means he was the best player, and Todd thought he was the best player at the position. And if he starts, it's because he probably looked pretty damn good all off season and beat out Shakur, who supposedly, according to Coach Monken, has looked pretty good himself. So I'm kind of over all the other stuff surrounding Deshaun, although as much as I can't stand it, and as much as, like, I was one of those people when Deshaun was at Clemson and talking to Dabo about him, I was as big a fan of his as ever. There was nobody more disappointed in all the stuff he got caught up in than me. But in the end, I just want Cleveland to win. And if he's

0: Yeah, oh, for sure.
1: Yeah.
0: Let me back up. I would lean that way myself. I shouldn't say for sure, but with all the draft capital they have now and with the way the draft next year will be the most watched draft. I don't know, maybe the one during COVID was the most watched draft ever because of the circumstances. This will be the most hyped and publicized draft since I've been doing it in the past 13 years. It's going to be crazy. With the number of quarterbacks coming out, and assuming that they all play to their potential, there's going to be that. This is why teams have been trying to stockpile picks for this coming 27 draft, because it's going to be insane how drama-filled that those 3 days are going to be. I cannot wait.
1: Always great to talk to you. Thank you, Lewis.
0: You bet. Thank you.
1: Lewis Riddick of the Mothership, ESPN NFL college football analyst. And he worked in a couple of front offices. He worked for Washington and Philadelphia. Take a break. Your phone call's coming up. We'll talk some basketball. We'll get you ready for NBA Finals with Jim Jackson next hour.

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3: West Kentucky Star Newsroom, I'm Brad Munson. The Rock Quarry on Kentucky Lake reopened Monday afternoon after crews recovered the body of a drowning victim. Mercer County Emergency Management Agency Director Kirk Kirtner said crews recovered the body of an 18-year-old man from Owensboro, although his identity was not officially released. Friends and classmates told local media that the victim was a recent graduate Owensboro Catholic High School. The teen was with a group of people jumping off the cliff in Pisgah Bay when he hit the water and didn't resurface. The rock quarry had been closed just before 4 p.m. on Sunday while divers and emergency units were on the scene from Marshall and Lyon counties. TVA and Kentucky Fish and Wildlife also joined the search. Crews used ground searches, divers, aerial drones, and underwater drones. Cleanup continues at the site of that 31-car freight train derailment in Hickman County near the Carlisle County line. The train derailed on Sunday night when it struck a fallen tree, according to reports. The train was transporting a mixed freight load consisting of aggregate materials, automotive-related cargo, and various non-hazardous chemical products. The County Emergency Management said in a post on Monday that it might take at least a few days to get the track cleaned up, get the track back open for freight service and for Amtrak passenger service between New Orleans and Chicago. The derailment scene is in a heavily wooded area that's difficult to access. Peary Road is closed until further notice. Kentucky Transportation Cabinet posted that U.S. 51 will remain blocked between Kentucky 288 and Kentucky 80 until further notice to allow heavy equipment to move in and out of the crash site. Although details have not been announced, the Canadian National train incident will likely be investigated at a federal level. Train wrecks are usually investigated by agencies such as the National Transportation Safety Board or the Federal Railroad Administration. An altercation outside of Catawba business on Sunday night led to the arrest of a Henderson man. Lyon County Sheriff's Office said 27-year-old Michael D. Chamber was arrested following a verbal altercation which became physical between he and a woman who was assaulted. Chamber was charged with assault, alcohol intoxication in a public place, and disorderly conduct. He was taken to Crittenden County Detention Center. News here later or anytime at WestKentuckyStar.com.
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0: 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Frederick in Alaska. Hi, Frederick.
1: Good morning, Dan and Danette. Thank you, Tyler and the Vacuum Guys. This is Frederick from Alaska, long-time listener, first-time contributor, 5 foot 10 inches, 190 pounds. And I wanted to talk about the Spurs and the Knicks, but the Browns wouldn't stay in their lane. They sideswiped me with the Myles Garrett trade. It was not totally shocking, you know, was batted around in the press, but he is an all-time defensive player. And so to say the very least, it's tough to see Myles Garrett leave the Cleveland Browns right after a record-setting season.
0: Yeah, but it was time. It was time. He should have left the previous year. I don't know if they were going to get what they wanted in a trade, because he wanted out. And then all of a sudden they came back and said, you know, can we buy your love, just like we did with Deshaun Watson. Fresh in Milwaukee. Hi, Fresh. Welcome back.
2: What's up, DP and Danette? How you doing today?
0: Great.
2: Awesome. Well, you know, I got a question for the room. With this Myles Garrett getting traded deal, got me to thinking, what is the greatest NFL defensive trade ever?
0: I don't know. I have to do a little research on that, unless you have an option here, Fresh.
2: Charles Haley, Darrell Reed.
0: And Reggie White signed as a free agent with Green Bay. Yeah, Charles Haley, but he went five Super Bowls, part of five Super Bowl winning teams. Yeah, Paul.
3: Micah Parsons to the Packers recently.
0: Yeah, but we don't know how that's going to play out.
3: Big at the time.
0: Yeah, but, you know, in retrospect, I think Jerry Jones did a good job with that. I like Micah Parsons, but you're paying him, what, $47 million, and then he got hurt. I think Jerry did a pretty good job in it. Now, he put himself in that position that he paid Micah Parsons earlier, like we said that he should do. Then he probably wouldn't have come up to that fork in the road where you had to do something. Yes, Dill?
4: Yeah, I think that like an elite edge rusher like that should be viewed more as a luxury if you're a team that already has other pieces in place than, like, try. You can't build the rest of your team around that player. So for him to go to the Packers, who have a little bit more of an established infrastructure there, I think it kind of worked out well for both
0: yeah,
4: parties.
0: Yeah. I mean, I know it's not a hot take, and people want hot takes out of these. Sometimes you got to say it's not this team won and this team lost. Sometimes it's, you know, they both did okay. And I do think in this situation, Philadelphia, A.J. Brown, there's something going on with him and Jalen. And it's been there for a while. It'll eventually come out. But it felt personal. Now you trade him. And you get something in return. Basically, what you gave up to get him and get those four seasons and two Super Bowls, you kind of got back in return. It's like buying a car and then trading in the car, and then you get back what, you know, you paid for it, like the sticker price. Yeah, Paul.
3: I've got a few recent defensive trades where the person went for two first-round draft picks

0: Sauce Gardner, Jets, Colts, Micah Parsons, we mentioned, Jamal Adams. Jamal, I forgot about this. Jets sent Adams and a fourth-round pick to the Seahawks for 2 first-round picks, a third, and Bradley McDougal. Did not do well after that. Jalen Ramsey in 19, 2 first-round picks and a fourth. Khalil Mack, ooh, Oakland Raiders sent Mack a second to Chicago for 2 firsts and a third.
1: Yes, Dylan.
2: Yeah, I was actually going to say the Jamal Adams trade, and it's just because it's great, not from a football standpoint at all, it was just hilarious. That one worked out. That aged like a
1: Update the poll results.
2: We asked the people, Dan, who would you rather have, Pete Miles Garrett or Pete Aaron Donald? 75% say Pete Aaron Donald. It's a little, I thought it would be closer than that, to be honest.
1: Yeah, I mean, this is just my thought, that Aaron Donald is different than anybody else. Miles Garrett is better than anybody else as an edge rusher. But if you said, I can have Max Crosby, or I could have Miles Garrett, and I can pay less for Max Crosby, I would take Max Crosby. Now, you know, granted, Miles Garrett's unbelievable. What am I paying to get him? You know, that's the tricky part. It's the value is in the eye of the beholder. Yeah, Paul.
0: You think Miles Garrett's going to be confused when he's playing and practicing in January? What's this?
1: Yeah, or February. Final hour on the way. Our good buddy Jim Jackson from Fox will join us. It's ready for the NBA Finals. 2 hours in the books. Paulie's in the confessional right after this. 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
2: I'm meteorologist Lou Jaton with your Tuesday forecast. Plenty of sunshine today, less humid, high temperatures in the upper 70s. Winds out of the northeast, about 5 to 10 miles per hour. Clear skies tonight with overnight lows in the mid-50s. For Wednesday, sunny skies, high temperatures warming to the low 80s. And then on Thursday, mostly sunny, high temperatures once again in the low 80s.
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3: Final hour on this Tuesday. We'll talk to Jim Jackson, former player, now an analyst for Fox Sports. We got NBA tomorrow night. Tonight, you got the Stanley Cup final, singular, not plural. NBA finals, plural, not singular. Golden Knights at the Hurricanes. We'll talk to Jim Jackson. 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Coming up this weekend, Riviera Country Club, host of the U.S. Women's Open on NBC and Peacock. You can also catch this program, sometimes award-nominated program, on Peacock, NBC Sports Network. All right, Dylan, poll question for the final hour of the program is going to be what?
4: Well, Dan, what will you be watching more of, the NBA Finals or Stanley Cup Final? Mm-hmm.
3: I would say the NBA Finals, but keeping an eye on my Golden Knights, of course, in the Stanley Cup Final. And you get to see them both on ABC. How about that, basic cable? Yay! And we got it. We can find it. You know, instead of going, what channel is this on? What streaming service is this on? ABC, ESPN. Yes,

0: the good old days. Yes, Todd?
1: It's as easy as ABC, I guess.
0: Thank you, Todd. Or as easy as 1, 2, 3, or Do, Re, Mi.
1: The Jackson 5, actually, I like it.
0: Yeah. All right, so Tyler's sitting by. He'll take your phone calls here. This is the finals, I think. Unless it was going to be the Lakers against the Knicks, which would be Dodgers-Yankees, this is what people, I think, wanted. They didn't want OKC. This is global now with Wemby. It's bigger than just, you know, San Antonio and New York. But if you do it against New York in New York, all of a sudden it magnifies that accomplishment there. But Wemby, and look, I know that Spurs are a slight favorite here, and Wemby is the favorite to win the MVP in the finals, but I do not, if I'm San Antonio, and I know they don't take this Knicks team lightly. The Knicks haven't seen defense like this. If you look at these other teams that they went through, Cleveland, Atlanta, Philadelphia, Josh Hart and Jalen Brunson were not facing this kind of defense. This is going to be a real test because of that, with Wemby, but also Stephon Castle, with Dylan Harper. I mean, they got guys who want to play defense and play a physical style of defense. The Knicks have guys who can play physical defense as well. Bridges and Anunoby, they are going to be a problem for San Antonio. Yes, Mark?
2: I am interested to see how Jalen Brunson maneuvers in the paint, especially with Wemby around. Now, they've done well against them before, so it's nothing new, but it's just how do you kind of maneuver with Wemby just standing like right there?
0: Brunson has a knack. It's just this innate ability to find that little opening. Somehow, you see something that somebody else doesn't see. And he always seems to have you just a little bit off balance. He has to have you a little bit off balance because that's the only way he's going to get a shot. Yeah, Mark.
2: Also, I think everybody in the NBA should focus on his footwork. He's got the best footwork in the NBA. The way he keeps his pivot foot right there and he can maneuver the up and unders, I mean, unbelievable.
0: I don't know if Mike Breen can say at the top of the broadcast, tune in and watch Jalen Brunson's footwork next on ABC.
2: Oh, I didn't say to watch the footwork. I just said every NBA player.
0: Why don't you lighten up a little bit? Why are you uptight today?
2: Am I uptight today?
0: I don't know. It feels like
2: Oh,
0: that.
2: You know what? I was a little annoyed about being called a liar about my weight.
0: Well, all I know is somebody was there when you weighed in for your guys, whatever this weigh-in competition. And you apparently have lost 10 pounds, or so you're saying?
2: 8.
0: All right. But once again, there was somebody who there saw what you weighed. And then I asked you how much you weighed, and then you gave 8 pounds less. Dylan lied, too, because he is 245, now 230.
3: Is 3 weeks ago the same as today, Dan?
0: No, it's not.
3: Thank you.
0: Are you lying about the 3 weeks?
3: That I might just be wrong
0: was
3: about.
0: It too?
3: Just regular old wrong.
0: Yeah. Paulie went into confessional at the end of the hour, and he was asked for weight loss tips. Did you have any?
4: I did, but I don't want to be, you know, holier than thou. It's like, it's tough to keep your weight down and lose weight, no matter what age you are. I would say, though, eliminate some things that are just wasteful. Like, these are very obvious, like soda. That's an empty, empty calorie.
0: Yeah.
4: Eating past 8 o'clock is...
0: At night.
4: Yeah, that's bad news.
0: Well, we do have a bunch of snacks around here.
4: We just got a snack delivery.
0: Yeah.
4: Like, Fritos were the healthiest thing.
0: Fritos, there's Ruffles, there's Skittles, there's M&M's, there's all kinds of... And, you know, the big German's the one who orders all this stuff. And is that Ray... Opening up the drawer there.
4: Yeah, we're stocked up.
0: Yeah, we are.
4: Looks like a bunker.
3: Yeah, well, Eric just likes to lob a grenade in the back there and see us all just go, all right, I guess I'll have some Chex Mix for breakfast.
0: I know. We got Chex Mix. Yeah. So we got all kinds of goodies that just got delivered yesterday. Okay. We'll get to more phone calls coming up. Interesting day for the NFL. They did it again. Here we are, ready. NHL Stanley Cup playoffs, you got the NBA finals, and then all of a sudden it's June 1st, and now we have some movement. We've talked a lot.

0: about A.J. Brown going to the Patriots. And there has to be friction behind the scenes between Jalen Hurts and A.J. Brown. Has to be. Because that was just a, I'm out of here. I'm out of here. Everybody knows I'm out of here. And I'm going to be reunited with Mike Gray. And then you had, you know, Myles Garrett being traded, which I'm not shocked. I'm shocked that it didn't happen earlier. And then you're always curious, what are you getting in return for somebody like Myles Garrett? And Jared Verse, who I believe is from Ohio, he goes to the Cleveland Browns, and he's a good player, young player, 25, on a rookie deal, and you're going to get draft picks. I think the Browns have done pretty well drafting, and that's the key. You can have draft picks. That doesn't mean you're going to build your roster. You got to have somebody who knows what they're doing, and I think they've done a pretty good job here in recent years. Now you have the Deshaun Watson situation. I mean, 5 years ago, he had like 33 touchdown passes and 5 interceptions. And we're like, okay, he's going to be in, you know, that top 5 list. Then all of a sudden, what happened? Personal life, Cleveland overpays, and he gets hurt again. But I think if Shedeur Sanders was truly a number one quarterback, then they wouldn't be pushing this Deshaun Watson narrative. Because it feels like there's a, hey, Deshaun Watson. Like if Shedeur is going to separate himself, then maybe that's when you say to Deshaun Watson, why don't you help develop Shedeur Sanders? This kind of feels like somebody's got to be our quarterback, and it might be Deshaun Watson. At least that's the indication right now that he's the leader in the clubhouse. Yeah, Paul.
1: Going back to what Lewis Riddick was saying, he said the Browns are in this constant cycle of develop a player, let him go, build for the future. There's no current.
0: Yeah, but I think that they do have some younger players. They did make the Travis Hunter trade. And look, Shedeur Sanders fell in their lap. If he is a franchise quarterback, you know, you got him at a very, very low price. Now is when you got to have smart people, and you got a new head coach in there as well. Todd Monken hadn't been a head coach. It's tricky. Going to be tricky. And in that division, you know, Cincinnati and Baltimore are going to be competitive. Good. Pittsburgh is going to be Pittsburgh. And, you know, maybe Cleveland just looks at this and says, hey, not tanking, let's just not try to win a lot. That's the new way to go about it. We're not tanking, we just try not to win a lot. Yeah, Paul.
1: I went to the Browns website. They have no depth chart. None. Most teams have a general depth chart. They have none.
0: Okay. Aaron in Fort Wayne leads us off, final hour. Hi, Aaron. What do you have for me?
2: Hey, Dan, thanks for taking my call. And I'm watching on Peacock. Lewis Riddick, he is jacked. I mean, he would put the back row in a pretzel. I mean, he would. But that leads me right into Chester Montgomery Holmgren. He's taken way too much of the heat, and the microscope's on him. There was a play with 1:26 left in the game. SGA drives in. Wendy's got 5 fouls. If he's the free throw merchant, he chucks the ball back out to the three-point line rather than taking on the contact, and he could have fouled Wemby out right there. And then also the coach, he burned up all of his timeouts with 4:26 on the clock. So they were gassed down the stretch, and that's how it went down.
0: All right. Look, Chet Holmgren deserves a lot of blame. He does. You had a couple of guys who were banged up for OKC, and, you know, they go to a 7th game, which is pretty remarkable. I didn't think they were the better team. They weren't the healthier team, but they did have home court advantage. But Chet Holmgren has to figure out, do you want to be great? Because he's going to make $41 million next year. Do you want to be a career sidekick? Now, he was third-team All-NBA, and he was runner-up to Wemby Defensive Player of the Year. I didn't think that he was good enough to be All-NBA. I don't think he's a guy who can take over. I just don't get that feeling. But you got to want to take over. You got to want to be aggressive. That's your home court. It's game 7. I want you scraping,

0: scrapping, clawing, bleeding. Because Wemby wanted it. And that's weird to say somebody wants it more than you do, but it was really obvious. I don't want to move on from Chet Holmgren. There are quite a few analysts I heard yesterday on the mothership. Oh, he's played his last game. No, he hasn't. Not an okay season. I wouldn't move on from him. But I would want to know who Chet Holmgren is moving forward. And it may sound strange to say that, but when you thought you knew, and then all of a sudden you get in a moment like that, and then you realize maybe he's not who we thought he was. Now's when you have to hit the reset button and say, Chet, do you want to be great? Are you willing to be great? Yes, ma'am.
1: But I think this might be a big overreaction. I just think he had a bad game. They won the NBA title last year with him, and they won two big game sevens. Game seven in the finals, and then game seven against Joker in the Nuggets. So it might be just a big overreaction to just a really bad game. We just can't say we're just going to move on from you, or we're going to question whether you want to win, because he's done that before. He's already proven it.
0: Yeah, I think it's an overreaction, but there's something there that happened in game seven. That's undeniable. You didn't have a shot in the second half. That can't happen. Like, you can't be benched. Like, what is going on? This isn't a game in November. It's game seven. That's the thing that is alarming to me. The stakes could not have been higher. You're playing a guy against a guy who hates you. You're the defending NBA champ. Come on. Give me something. Yeah,
2: do you think maybe he's just trying to get Wemby to like him, so he laid an egg? The classic.
0: I didn't think of that. I didn't think of that. But maybe he's like, Wemby's going, hey, Chester, I'll see you in the offseason. No, that's right. I'll be working out with Akeem Olajuwon and David Robinson and Jamal Crawford and the Navy SEALs. Like, there's video of Wemby underwater carrying weights. He's jogging underwater. And I think he's with the Navy SEALs. Yes.
1: I mean, even after the game, him crying, which he calls him black for, which I don't understand, because people are always, oh, they don't care enough. Now, you care too much that you won the Western Conference. It's a big, this means everything to him. I mean, look, early pick for Sportsman of the Year. If they win the NBA title, early pick. Saved the All-Star game. Took a team that didn't make the playoffs last year to the NBA championship.
0: I thought of that yesterday. I don't know if they still do Sportsman of the Year.
3: Yeah, is there Sports Illustrated still exist?
0: They're laying off all these people. But if they're doing Sportsman of the Year, yes, I thought about that with Wemby. Yeah, Paul.
3: I don't know if it's a comparison, but if you look at Jaylen Brown, he was drafted third 10 years ago, and he was in the shadow of Tatum for a long time in Boston. He didn't make his first All-Star team until age 25, year 5. But then he became a top-level player, not a sidekick in any way, like equal to Jason Tatum. It took a while to get there, but he did it.
0: Yeah. But great players always add. Always. Every year. It'd be like, what can I do? You know, when Kobe got together with Reggie Miller, and he said, I want you to teach me a couple of moves, like your step-back jumper. And Reggie is teaching him that. And then Kobe uses it against Reg the next time they meet each other the following season. But he sought out somebody. And that's what great players do. You're working with Akeem Olajuwon on footwork. And Akeem had the best footwork of any big man in history. You're working with Jamal Crawford, who has one of the best handles in NBA history. He's doing all the right things. Chet Holmgren has to do this if he wants to be in that conversation. If not, you want to be a third option on a team, a very good team, then you'll probably be on another team eventually. All right, we'll talk some hoops. Jim Jackson from Fox will join us coming up next. Take a break. Back after this, Dan Patrick Show. 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
1: I'm meteorologist Lou Jachon with your Tuesday forecast. Plenty of sunshine today, less humid, high temperatures in the upper 70s. Winds out of the northeast at about 5 to 10 miles per hour. Clear skies tonight with overnight lows in the mid-50s. For Wednesday, sunny skies, high temperatures warming to the low 80s. And then on Thursday, mostly sunny, high temperatures once again in the low 80s. I'm meteorologist Lou Jachon on the Fan.
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0: Since 2009, eight different pitchers have thrown at least one pitch of 104 miles per hour or faster. Now, the Brewers have Jacob Mizorowski, who's, you know, routinely throwing at least 101, 102. The fastest pitches thrown since 2009, Ben Joyce of the Angels, 105.5. Aroldis Chapman, he had 105.1. He did it in 2024 and then 14 years earlier. Jordan Hicks threw 105 twice in 2018, and then Aroldis Chapman at 105 in 2016. I don't know how fast you can throw a baseball. Like, there has to be, is there a limit? Is there a max? Because we can look at the golf ball technology in golf, and they're hitting it further, but that is in large part due to the golf ball. There is technology, but these guys know how to maximize their swing. Is there a limit to how far you can hit a baseball? Is there a limit to how fast you can throw a baseball? Is there a limit to how high you can jump? How fast you can run? I don't know. At some point you go, I think we're going to top out here. I think. Yes, Dylan.
1: Yeah, but I think it's just each generation there's like new benchmarks. So if you told someone in the 1930s that people are going to be throwing 105.
0: Yeah.
1: I mean, they're still throwing hard, you know, like the Bob Gibsons of the world, I mean, a little bit later. But I think as humans, well, I mean, weren't people like a couple hundred years ago just on average significantly shorter and smaller?
0: Yeah.
1: See an old doorway and it's...
0: Yeah. Yeah, but also technology, video review, how to maximize, you know, leg strength, the ground. We do that in golf. We do that in baseball. Yes, Tim.
1: Yeah, like modern medicine and, you know, science, I think, grows exponentially. As you see the result of that in sports all the time.
0: Yeah, Paul.
2: There's an article. It's in detail in the New York Times a couple of years ago. We talked to different medical people and people who know about physicists and stuff. And they said that the current type of human will probably top out at 108, 110 in our life the next 50 years. Because a lot of advancements have happened in the last 30 years, it's not going to go geometrically that well. They think that the ulnar ligaments cannot handle more than 110. And it won't for like 500.
0: But is there going to be a surgery that strengthens your ulnar?
2: Like an elective beforehand?
0: Yes.
2: They don't have that in.
0: Because I wonder if they can do anything with your knees that this is preemptive surgeries. Anything's possible with modern medicine of what is happening, what has happened, what's going to be legal. There's stuff going on now in sports with leagues, that, and you go, wait, what are they using? What are they

0: Now, people for years would say, why do you say that NBA players are on would use performance-enhancing drugs? Any edge you can get, it's about recovery. Like, you're not building a body. I mean, you're not Schwarzenegger here. Yes, there's steroids in golf. Performance-enhancing drugs in golf. And people say, why would they do anything that gives you an edge? You can swing faster. You can build muscle, retain muscle. It's kind of crazy. And you know, there's stories that are circulating now about basketball players and what they could be using. Or maybe they are using. Why would you go, oh, that could help a baseball player? Well, why couldn't it help a basketball player? It helps a football player. It helps sprinters. Why would somebody be naive and go, nah, I can't see basketball players doing this? Yes, Paul.
1: That pitcher you mentioned, Ben Joyce of the Angels, he was hurt at the end of the season last year, and he's trying to get back with a shoulder issue. He's in doing rehab starts right now, but he had Tommy John back in 2021. So he threw 105 after his first Tommy John.
0: And I told you that I have a physical therapist who has worked for with some high-end athletes, and he said he has parents coming to – he's had three parents come to him and say, can my son have Tommy John surgery before he needs Tommy John surgery? And my friend said, you know, you look at them and you say, what are you doing? You know, your kid's 14 and you want Tommy John – elective Tommy John surgery. To make it stronger. Yes, Gil.
2: I think just even the fact that Tommy John and like a torn ACL are not the death sentence career-wise that they used to be, even, you know, a very short period of time ago, speaks volumes to the medical advancements.
0: Well, the Achilles.
2: Yeah.
0: Like, being able to come back, who would have thought? I mean, that was career-ending. Not anymore. Jim Jackson, Fox NBA college basketball analyst, played 14 years in the NBA. We finally found an NBA Finals with two teams that you did not play for in your career, Jim.
3: You know, here's the thing about it, though, Dan. All those teams continue to allow me to cash those checks. So that was all right. End of the day.
0: What do you do with Chet Holmgren? I don't want to overreact here.
3: You are.
0: Why?
3: Because I think... You know, here's the thing. Is it a Chet problem or is it a Chet problem when they play against Wemby? Now, I know last year in the finals he struggled a little bit. He was injured. He had to come back and struggle a little bit. But if you look at Chet throughout the course of the year, and Shea said this, is that, you know, without Chet, they don't win a championship. Without Chet, they're not in a situation to compete. So what happens is in this particular series against Wemby, he doesn't look by Chet Holmgren, so now it's, well, what are we doing? So I wouldn't be the one that panics right away, because if you go back to history, think about this. You had questions about Scottie Pippen when he played against the Knicks, his toughness. Could he be that second guy? Now, if the Bulls gave up on Scottie that early, do we have the dynasty that the Bulls had? Kobe Bryant, his rookie year when he infamously shot those air balls against Utah. If the Lakers panicked quickly and Jerry West said, did I make the wrong decision? Is it the Kobe Bryant that we saw? Is it the Laker dynasty? Too many times we want to, based on a series, give up on a person when they're still young and still learning. Yes, he has to grow, especially against Wemby, but I don't think you pulled that trigger right away based on just because it was San Antonio.
0: Oh, I wouldn't. That's what I'm saying. I heard analysts yesterday, Jim, saying they think he's played his last game with OKC, and I'm thinking, wait a minute, hold on here. He's a good player. He's not a great player yet, but he's going to be compared to Wemby probably the rest of his career.
3: Correct.
0: That won't go well. But I can't have somebody who doesn't take a shot in the second half of the most important game of the season. So mentally is what I got to figure out. Does he want to be great? Does he want the Heat
3: against San Antonio?
0: Yeah.
3: Because here's the thing. Because in other

0: and I get what you're saying too, because with Kobe, at least Kobe wasn't afraid to take the shot. I mean, you knew that, okay? Air balls are not in the moment. It may not have went through the net, but his mentality was, I feel I can make it.
1: Yeah.
0: The thing about Chet against San Antonio is the lack of aggression. Okay, if you miss shots, you miss shots. It's going to happen. But his body language, lack of aggressiveness, lack of attacking, lack of doing anything else. It's different. Okay, miss some shots. Rebound, block shots, assists, playmaking. All these other things that he could have helped his team to maybe win a game, his stat line didn't indicate that. And I think that's where the issue is with a lot of people, too, is that, okay, yeah, you didn't shoot well, but, man, you didn't do anything else either. So I hope that internally they've had enough information, downloaded enough information on Chet to understand what his value is, and they don't panic. Now, is it a situation where you can get Giannis? Well, if you can get Giannis, this is a short-term fix in the next 3 to 4 years that you got a chance to compete against, San Antonio, who you're going to have to go through now. What does that look like? Because you have young players and you have draft assets that can make it make sense, okay? And that's something internally that they have to look at.
2: Feels like both of these teams in the finals are underdogs.
0: From what perspective?
2: Well, historically with the Knicks. And San Antonio with just youth.
0: Yeah.
2: But they do feel under... I know San Antonio's a slight favorite, but... You don't get that sense that they're kind of underdoggy?
0: I think it's question marks. You know what I mean? Because the status quo is like, okay, well, a young team shouldn't be able to make it this far. A young team, you have to go through the process, which history says that's what teams do. Boston had to do it, and they lost in the Eastern Conference Finals a couple of times. The Lakers had to do it. The Bulls had to do it. Detroit had, whatever it is. But in today's world, with the way the game is and the youth in the game, this team was put together and they were able to gel together. A young coach with Miss Johnson, they all grew and they figured things out collectively. And they beat the top dog. So there still are going to be some questions. With New York, it's, yeah, New York is good, but can Kat continue to play and be facilitated? Can Jalen, with the ball in his hands, be able to make plays? And Josh Hart, it's all these things. But the beauty of it is both teams got here in their own unique way. York played their best basketball game of the year. I mean, unbelievable. Role players understood who they were. And then with San Antonio, everybody just bought in. Defensively, offensively, no egos. That's the beauty about this series, because there are still some little unknowns. Like OKC, you know who they are. Golden State, you knew who they were. These two teams, I think, are still evolving, even though New York is still an older, more mature team. You know, they still got some questions to answer.
2: When did we go from ball hog to ball dumb? Like, remember, this was a bad thing. Isaiah was with us a couple of weeks ago, and he said, yeah, we were a ball hog. It wasn't ball dominant. But I don't know, like, was Iverson a ball hog, but was ball dominant and great at it? Like, I don't know when we went from that, man, pass the ball to, hey, he needs it so he can get his shots.
0: Well, corresponded with analytics, because analytics was going to tell you somebody's usage rate. And now once we start breaking that number down, a high usage rate, now again, that takes in a lot of factors, but a James Harden, a Russell Westbrook, a Luka Doncic, a Jalen Brunson, because they have the ball in their hands a lot more, and those analytics are going to look different. They're going to use those numbers to make a point about a person, or to make another point about a person if they're too ball down. And that's a great question, too, because throughout the game in history, different guys have dominated the ball a little bit more. But it wasn't looked – I don't know if it was looked at it the same way it is in today's game, because they're a little bit more isolation, you know, in some situation. And a player like a Jalen Brunson, who does dominate the ball, but still make plays, still make shots, big time. So it's a confluence. Now, here's the thing. Jalen Brunson dominates.

0: kind of get you leaning one way or another. Can you teach that?
1: Yeah, you can, because this is the beauty about the game of basketball, especially somebody like Jalen Brunson, who doesn't rely on athleticism to be able to make him the kind of player that he is. So give a lot of credit to his father, Rick Brunson, when he was younger, to understand to use your ability in between your ears to understand space, angles, how to create shots, okay? So you take the number one player in high school, point guard-wise. He could have went anywhere then, but he chose to go to Villanova. Ryan Arcidiacono was the starting point guard at that time. Jalen Brunson could have started for 800 other schools, but he chose to go there. Why? Because the teaching, the fundamentals, understanding how to play the game the right way was very important. It's valuable. So now you get to Villanova, you learn how to play off of 2 feet in between small, tiny spaces. So take his already high IQ, combine that with what Jay Wright was doing in that system there at Villanova, and now you have the National Player of the Year, a two-time champion. Even though he went in the second round in the draft, people still question whether he could do it. And now you have more space to play within the NBA, but yet and still the skill set has continued to develop. That's why Jalen Brunson is so potent as a player, because he doesn't rely on athleticism, but he can get to a spot, use his body, create space, and excellent football.
0: But the NBA is littered with guys who don't look like they can be all-time greats. Joker did not look like it. Giannis, when he got here. Dirk was labeled soft. Steve Nash, too small.
1: SGA.
0: I mean, that's the beauty of basketball.
1: Yeah.
0: He doesn't look like he could score 40. Like, even Luka, when you watch Luka, you're like, okay. And then all of a sudden you look up and he's got 35. I find that fascinating, that these guys have that, something different in their DNA that allows them to be better because they've figured it out. It's not, and those guys I mentioned, they're not relying on athleticism.
1: At all.
0: Like crazy athletic. I mean, they have it, but you're just somehow, some way, you've figured out Rubik's Cube here. And I think that's what's fascinating with Brunson.
1: But the history of the game, too, think about it. Larry Bird, same way. Jack Sittman, same way. Because the guys and the players they had to play against were a little bit more athletically gifted. But what they were able to do with Kevin McHale, okay, it was footwork. It was understanding angles. It was, okay, where do I receive the ball? Can I get to my space? These things were drilled over and over and over again, okay, to utilize who they have around them, but also to understand, this is how I'm going to make my money. It's this skill set that I have developed based on who I am as a player, not anybody else. And that's the beauty about the game, because the game can be played in a lot of different ways. And I think a lot of times we, in today's world, harp on athleticism. Well, at some point, athleticism is great, because it's athletes across the board in every sport. But the ones that understand how to make that connection up here, that's why I think Michael Jordan was just a phenomenal player. If he took the athleticism with the skill set, the mindset, how to play the game, that's what made him unstoppable, okay? And the same thing you talked about with, I think, Jalen and SGA and Luka, Jokic, unbelievable. I mean, unbelievable players because they played the game between the ears.
0: How does the finals play out?
1: I like the Knicks in six. And the reason why is because, not because the Knicks beat them 2-1 during the season. It's a matchup thing. Now, listen, OKC has already dealt with Gordon Anthony Edwards, already dealt with SGA. They're going to plug him, send multiple guys at him, force other players like Alex Caruso and Mitchell, if he would have played, or to make shots. So that means Josh Hart, who Wimby probably is going to start on, is going to have to make shots. But what I love about this New York team, they're bigger across the board, with Mitchell Robinson inside and Cat outside. But across their wings with OG and also Mikal Bridges and Josh, they have size. San Antonio is not a big team. Outside of Wemby, they're not big, and Luke Kornet who comes in. So those double teams, when they come and get Jalen in the middle of the court, now you have bigger guys receiving the ball in the middle with OG.

0: just think that gives them a strategical advantage that the other teams didn't have. And that's why I like the Knicks defensively, offensively, because of that size that they have, that can, I think, negate some of that aggressive defensive nature that San Antonio would employ.
1: Great to talk to you. Thanks for joining us.
0: You got it, brother.
1: All right.
0: Enjoy it, man.
1: That's Jim Jackson, Fox NBA college basketball analyst, and the Clippers lead analyst as well. 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
6: West Kentucky Star Newsroom. I'm Brad Munson. The rock quarry on Kentucky Lake reopened Monday afternoon after crews recovered the body of a drowning victim. Marshall County Emergency Management Agency Director Kirk Kirtner said crews recovered the body of an 18-year-old man from Owensboro, though his identity was not officially released. Friends and classmates told local media that the victim was a recent graduate of Owensboro Catholic High School. The teen was with a group of people jumping off the cliff in Pisgah Bay when he hit the water and didn't resurface. The rock quarry had been closed just before 4 p.m. on Sunday while divers and emergency units were on the scene from Marshall and Lyon counties. DBA and Kentucky Fish and Wildlife also joined the search. Crews used ground searches, divers, aerial drones, and underwater drones. Cleanup continues at the site of that 31-car freight train derailment in Hickman County near the Carlisle County line. The train derailed on Sunday night when it struck a fallen tree, according to reports. The train was transporting a mixed freight load consisting of aggregate materials, automotive-related cargo, and various non-hazardous chemical products. The County Emergency Management said in a post on Monday that it might take at least a few days to get the track cleaned up, get the track back open for freight service and for Amtrak passenger service between New Orleans and Chicago. The derailment scene is in a heavily wooded area that's difficult to access. Peary Road is closed until further notice. Kentucky Transportation Cabinet posted that US 51 will remain blocked between Kentucky 288 and Kentucky 80 until further notice to allow heavy equipment to move in and out of the crash site. Although details have not been announced, the Canadian National train incident will likely be investigated at a federal level. Train wrecks are usually investigated by agencies such as the National Transportation Safety Board or the Federal Railroad Administration. An altercation outside of Catawba business on Sunday night led to the arrest of a Henderson man. Lyon County Sheriff's Office said 27-year-old Michael D. Chamber was arrested following a verbal altercation which became physical between he and a woman who was assaulted.

0: charged with assault, alcohol intoxication in a public place, disorderly conduct. He's taken to Crittenden County Detention Center. News here later or anytime at WestKentuckyStar.com.
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0: I found out that I don't have to pay for a fishing license in the state of Connecticut when you're over the age of 65. Yeah.
1: All the benefits.
0: Yeah. Yeah. I keep looking for all the benefits of turning 70. I found one. I don't have to pay for my fishing license. I'm going fishing tomorrow for trout. But my waders are up in Maine, so I might have to go out and get another pair of waders because we're going in the river, doing a little fly fishing there late in the afternoon. Final results of the poll question there, Dylan.
2: Well, Dan, what will you be watching more of, the NBA Finals or Stanley Cup Final? 56% say the NBA Finals. I'm going to disagree, but there we go.
0: Okay, that's fair. Let's see. Reggie Miller will be on the program tomorrow. Get us ready for the NBA Finals. Finding a few more people who like the Knicks. A few more people who like the Knicks. Yes, Tom?
3: I meant to ask you, do you tip your waiters?
0: Thank you.
3: Or do you keep your hands steady?
0: Yes, Tom.
2: I sent this around a little bit, but the...
0: it's not easy doing this show.
3: It's not.
0: It is not easy.
3: My apologies for that.
0: You are the king of the left turns. You are.
2: Three left to make it right, though.
0: Thank you. I say thank you, Tom. But, did you have something?
2: I did.
0: Oh,
2: yeah.
0: Okay. All right.
2: Yeah. There are some old rivalries bubbling up before the NBA Finals. I don't know if you remember, but after Wemby's first 40-point game his rookie year, it was also the same game Jalen Brunson had 61, and then Wemby, I believe, had a block at the end and then launched the ball into the stands, for which he was fined, but people were also like, hey, that's Jalen, that should be Jalen Brunson's ball. So
0: career
2: high. So maybe a little bad blood?
0: Well, I hope.
2: Yeah.
0: It's the NBA final.
2: Well, there's not always bad blood. I guess also the Knicks did get the best of them in the NBA Cup this year.
0: Yeah, yes. Paul in Iowa. Paul, thanks for holding. What do you have for me?
4: Hey, Dan. Well, it's been a while since I called in. A lot of changes. Now I have two girls under two, so if you have any advice on that. First time I've called in since Dylan got the upgrade. Congrats, buddy. But wanted to drop a Rams-related stat of the day for you.
0: Okay.
4: So... After the Myles Garrett trade, it has been 33 years since the last time two NFL teams from the same division won consecutive Super Bowls, the 92 Redskins and the 93 Cowboys, brought to you by Panini America.
0: Wow. Well, product placement there. Paul in Iowa, good to have you back. David in Ohio. Hi, David. What do you have for me?
5: Hey, what's up, Dan? I don't know if you saw on the news, but Roger Goodell is apparently going to be testifying in Congress

0: NFL is doing with some of its partners. And with the price of being able to watch every game, I did the math. It's about $1,100 to watch every game of all the streaming platforms. I didn't know if you saw that or had a comment on that. So.
1: I saw it. I don't have a comment. You know, maybe something happens. But, yeah, you know, it's pretty hefty price tag. Yes, Dylan.
2: All right, late poll question. Would you rather spend $1,100 to get the entire year's worth of WWE or $1,100 for every NFL game?
1: Every NFL game. I've yet to watch a WWE event.
2: I was being sarcastic.
1: Thank you. I can't tell with the back row, you guys.
3: He was being sarcastic.
1: All right, thank you. Todd, what did I learn today?
3: Jim Jackson says OKC shouldn't panic after Game 7 and look to get rid of Chet Holmgren.
1: 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Reggie Miller will join us on the program tomorrow. Enjoy the hockey tonight. For Fritzy, Dylan, Marv, Paul, yours truly. Have a great day. 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
4: We are Buck Morph.
3: And here's what you need to know.
5: A member of the New England Patriots, and prior to the trade, or I should say just after the trade that occurred yesterday, sending Brown to New England. He sat down with Maria Taylor on the 7 p.m. in Brooklyn podcast and talked about his time in Philadelphia and his relationship with his former quarterback, Jalen Hurts.
6: How would you describe your relationship right now?
7: There's no bad blood. There's actually still a lot of love. I love him. I want him to succeed and accomplish all the things we want to accomplish.
5: Browns GM Andrew Berry told reporters today they wouldn't have traded Myles Garrett to the Rams if Jared Verse wasn't included in the deal. The Seahawks and defensive end Derek Hall have agreed to terms on a three-year, $42 million extension with a reported $21 million guaranteed. Packers running back Josh Jacobs at OTAs a week after he was arrested on suspicion of battery.
3: Portions of the show are recorded. You want winners? He went 0-for-14 picking bowl games.
8: God bless football.
3: You want hot takes? He said Patrick Mahomes would be a disaster.
8: Really?
3: You want baseball news? He doesn't even know who Kyle Tucker is.
8: Oh, okay.
3: In his personal record book, Kevin Durant hasn't won a ring yet.
8: I'm just telling you that's what he's doing.
3: You're listening to the man who made falling upwards an art form.
8: It's crazy.
3: This is Stu Gotts and Company, live.
9: Sean McDonough going to join us in about 15 minutes, hours before he calls game one of the Stanley Cup Finals tonight.
10: It happened. We float back and forth. It happens all the time.
9: Well, I usually do, and don't be surprised if I do it again. I mean, for right now, this segment alone, it is the Stanley Cup Finals. Sean McDonough going to join us. He is calling the Stanley Cup, of course, tonight. 8 o'clock on ABC. We also have Dominique Foxworth and Mike Golic. The NFL took over yesterday. We'll have them in hour number two. But, Izzy, we are just a day away from the beginning of the NBA Finals. Taylor has been waiting for this his entire life. I've been waiting for this since 1999, I guess. The Knicks appearing back in the NBA Finals. And I'm starting to get a little nervous because Knicks fans feel so confident about their chances of winning this series. Taylor being one of them, by the way, that I'm trying to convince myself, and I'd be open to anyone convincing me as to why the Knicks aren't going to win the NBA Finals, because I don't like how confident and cocky I feel personally as a Knicks fan.
10: Yeah, you let enough time pass, and all of a sudden, a huge underdog, people can convince themselves that they could win. I don't know if it's the betting public. I don't know if it's just the public in general and their rooting interest, because we talked earlier in the week about we talked yesterday about how there's feeling a little bit like Wemby and the Spurs feeling a little bit like the 91 Bulls when they played against the Lakers, where it's just like, I kind of want to see him finish the deal, but I also don't want to see what happens after this because he's going to win every single one. And I think with that thought process, a lot of people are just like, you know what, I can delay

0: satisfaction of watching this alien win a bunch of championships if it means I get the number one market in the NBA to celebrate a championship. And whether or not they celebrate it with you or they, you know, stick it to you like most fans do, it will be fun to witness. And so I think that's kind of where we're at right now, where we've got enough people convincing themselves that the Knicks can win, and it's just sort of jarring everybody. I got a text from George Sedano in our basketball group text, and he said, am I taking crazy pills? Because I've got this, all the media saying the Knicks are going to win, and I was just like, when would you take crazy pills? And does it make you feel crazy, or does it make other people feel crazy?
1: Izzy, it feels weird because on one side you have Knicks fans feeling very confident, and then there's the other side of that where it does feel like there has been the initial narrative, like, whoever comes out of the West is just going to beat the Knicks. So Knicks fans, I feel like, are overcompensating for that and coming up with anything. For me as a Knicks fan, it kind of comes down to, can Josh Hart make threes? If he does, it feels like the Knicks will win the title. The revelation this playoff has been the Knicks having the best defensive rating. Like, I'm not too sure anybody could have seen that coming as we were going through the regular season. If we lose to a rookie guard and a second-year guard, I'll tip my cap to them and just say they were the better team with the better play.
0: It's interesting, too. Like, Dylan Harper, and I've already got this opinion of him as well, people are already making him a star/superstar, right?
2: Because he's a star. He is.
0: At 20 years old, doing these things is pretty special. Mm-hmm. Even Stephon Castle's another one that people are just saying is a great player, and you can't even find a strong comp for him. Like, I was trying to think, I was like, is he a potential, like, Dominique Wilkins if he was a more aggressive scorer because he's so explosive? I couldn't really think of a great one. And because they've got Wemby, who we've never seen before, it's just kind of hard to figure them out. Like, they're obviously great, but there's really no historical comp for this makeup of this team.
2: Mikey A., I saw your reaction there when Taylor said he would just tip his cap to the young guards of the San Antonio Spurs. No, we don't. Is that what you were thinking?
3: He absolutely will not tip his hat. He will make every excuse. He will blame something. He won't just say, hey, they beat us.
1: I will say they just beat us, and then I'll say, hey, we're coming back next year even stronger.
2: Right.
1: But, Izzy, I saw this stat.
2: We're debating whether or not you would tip the cap.
1: Give a nice little
2: – I don't think you will.
1: I win with class. I lose with class.
2: Right.
1: We're going to win, though, with class.
2: Yes.
1: Izzy, Saturday was Harrison Barnes' 34th birthday.
2: Right.
1: Saturday was Harrison Barnes' 34th birthday.
2: Yes.
1: Players to play in a Game 7 on their birthday in NBA history after that game are now 8-0. So I know what you're thinking. Game 7, Knicks Spurs, potential date, June 19th. Does either player have a player born on that date? Advantage Spurs. Emmanuel Miller is on a two-way contract with the Spurs. Now, the caveat is he's yet to play in a game with them. And the player has to play in said game to win said game.
2: I'd start him.
1: If the series goes 7-2, I think you have to start Emmanuel Miller.
0: Wow. Not for a second that I have Emmanuel Miller in my NBA Finals analysis. Thank you so much for that, Taylor. It's something we will have to think about if this thing goes 7.
2: The Emmanuel Miller stands for minutes. I mean, give them to him. Seriously.
0: Must play.
2: It's the greatest breakdown of a series I've ever seen. It is.
0: I was just going to tell him the corgi that bounces the ball down the stairs, pick the Spurs in 7, so that's what I'm doing.
2: No, but here's the breakdown. Miller, birthday, play him, give him the minutes. The Emmanuel Miller stands for minutes. And I'll tip my cap to the young guards if we lose.
1: It's almost like a senior night in college basketball where you start the seniors no matter what. Like,
2: yes.
1: Carolina Duke, Carolina does it all the time.
2: Yep.
1: The walk-ons will play. The walk-on seniors will play. They wait for the first dead ball. If the first dead ball doesn't come for a while,
2: good.
1: Roy Williams or whoever's coaching North Carolina will look at somebody and be like, hey, walk-on, you got to foul somebody. foul Jabari Parker right now because we need you out of this game. So that's what I think the Spurs have to do with Emmanuel.
2: I left this part out of his breakdown. Josh Hart, if he makes his baskets and hits his jumpers, we're good.
1: Make or miss
2: lead. He has boiled it down to nothing.
0: I mean, make or miss league, that's basically what the Boston Celtics are every playoff, right?
2: Yes.
0: It's just make or miss league.
2: Yes. But Draymond Green is not impressed with the New York Knicks. Draymond Green had this to say, and perhaps, you know, a part of this is accurate and correct. I just don't want to hear it from him. But Draymond Green has this to say on his own podcast about the New York Knicks.
4: I double down on this. Just like Becky Hammon said, prove me wrong. Absolutely double down.

0: getting out of the East has never been a surefire to win a championship. What y'all talking about? You get out of the East, you're supposed to get out of the East. It's the East. Of course you're supposed to get out of the East. That don't just mean you win a championship because you get out of the East. It's the East. Great. It's the East. We beat up Boston. You should get out the East. Happy for Mike Brown, by the way. But you should get out of the East.
1: I've gained more knowledge learning about Emmanuel Miller and his birthday than I did any of that clip.
2: Was the Mike Brown part necessary?
1: There was no. All that tells me is, oh, you spent your career in the West, so there's why your analysis is what it is.
2: Getting out of the East guarantees you nothing. He is right about that. But you can't win the championship without getting out of the East.
1: I mean, what was even the question?
3: And let's just clarify one thing here. Jalen Brunson has more basketball talent in his pinky finger than Draymond Green has ever had in his basketball career. Yeah. Ever.
2: Good, you get it out there.
3: Bum, what a bum, Draymond. And look at his cadence. And then he just kept slapping something.
1: Yeah. If you watch the Kevin Hart roast, you can confirm he's not funny, ever.
2: But Draymond thinks he's the funniest guy in the room.
1: Oh, my God. Yeah. Somebody, he surrounds himself with yes men, apparently. Somebody should tell him, dude, you're not.
2: Yes. Sean McDonough, the Stanley Cup final. It starts tonight. It's Carolina. It's Vegas. Vegas has lived quite the charmed hockey life, huh? Jesus. They've won a cup. They've been to two more. And they've been around for like 9 years. We'll take a quick time out. Sean McDonough, he's calling the Stanley Cup. He'll join us next. But first, Izzy has a word from one of our great sponsors.
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2: Swung on, broken bat, looper left field. It's a base hit. Randy scores. The Mariners have done it again. The magic dust has been sprinkled here at T-Mobile Park.
3: Slow day in sports.
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0: join us here in just a minute. But first, Dan Beyer has a sports update.
1: A.J. Brown introduced today as the newest member of the New England Patriots. Brown excited to join New England as he was a fan of the team growing up. Today, talking about his new location.
2: I caught myself at one point in practice. I was paying attention because I was a Patriot, you know? You know? And just trying to take it all in as much as I can. You know? Obviously, you know, when I got back to work quickly, but it's just, it's levels to it. And I'm, like I said, I'm enjoying it. It's just, obviously, I know this ain't heaven, but, you know, it's close to it.
1: Yeah, says he wished that he would have drafted him 7 years ago, but now happy to be in New England where he will wear uniform number one, have the opportunity to wear 11. Julian Edelman said, yeah, it was fine with him, but Brown said out of respect to the wide receiver, he will wear number one, a jersey number that he had worn previously prior to playing in the NFL. Browns GM Andrew Berry told reporters today they wouldn't have traded Myles Garrett to the Rams if Jared Verse wasn't included in the deal. Seahawks and defensive end Derek Hall agreed to terms on a three-year, $42 million extension with a reported $21 million guaranteed. And Packers running back Josh Jacobs was at OTAs today, a week after he was arrested on suspicion of battery, disorderly conduct, and strangulation for an alleged incident earlier in May. Jacobs turned himself in last week, and prosecutors continue to investigate whether they will bring charges against the running back. Men's second seed Alexander Zverev onto the semis at the French Open with a straight sets win. We're about to talk hockey. I'll just give you the details. Game one, Stanley Cup Final. Vegas Golden Knights at Carolina Hurricanes, 8 o'clock Eastern time tonight from Raleigh. Stu, back to you.
0: I'm thrilled that this man is joining us right now. Always makes time for us during his busiest times. He's calling game one of the Stanley Cup Finals tonight, 8 o'clock on ABC. Sean, you're more excited for your stay in Carolina or your stay in Las Vegas?
3: You know, I don't get to see much of either of them, really. They're both nice. Hotel's really nice there in Carolina. Obviously, Vegas is Vegas.
0: Yeah.
3: You know, I'm going to try to sneak out. As you know, if I get any free time, I've got to sneak out and play golf. So we are going to play at Old Chatham.
0: Wow.
3: Here in Raleigh, just outside Raleigh, which is a fantastic place. So
4: I say who. I don't know what that is. It just sounds really nice.
0: So, no, he texted me that earlier.
3: Yeah.
0: And I have friends. I've never been there. I have friends who have played it, and they say it's a magical place.
3: Magical.
0: Yes.
3: Yeah. From the minute you get there, and you know, it's a great golf course, and it's just one of those places, too, where they do everything right.
0: Yeah.
3: You know, just the whole, the general manager, John Marino, the pros, everybody there is just fantastic. And a lot of the Carolina Hurricanes play there.
0: Yeah.
3: As a matter of fact, they've had a chance to have a few extra rounds because, you know, after they swept the first round, they had a week off, and then after they swept the second round, they had 11 days off. So when I talked to John Marino, I said, did some of the Hurricanes out? He said, yeah, they were actually out here quite a bit because they had a lot of time to kill.
0: Right.
3: You know, waiting to find out where they were going to be playing in the next round.
0: Yes. Have you mapped out golf in Vegas yet, or are we just doing the win?
3: Yes. Yeah, we're still a work in progress.
0: Okay.
3: But, yeah, we've got at least one good option. We have a couple of extra days there. You know, they moved the series up 2 days,
0: yeah.
3: But it kind of threw off the cadence of, there used to be, like we're going to have here, game one, a day off, game two, and then 2 travel days.
0: Right.
3: But because they moved the schedule up, now the travel days aren't necessarily the travel days. Like we have game three in Vegas, then there are 2 days off in Vegas.
0: Dangerous.
3: Yeah, that'd be all.
0: Yeah.
3: And then the game. But those 2 days off are really good if you want to, you know, rip it and sort of rip it.
0: Yes. If you just go to the Wynn Hotel, I have no idea where you're staying. Ask for Fred. He's a friend of mine. He runs all the golf there. He will put you out on that
3: course
0: whenever you want.
3: I'm giving up on that. Izzy and the end.
0: What do you mean? I'll send it right now.
3: No. Because let's revisit the I do take time for you. For you.
0: Yeah.
3: And for this group. On days when, like, the national championship college football game, that wasn't bad.
0: Yeah.
3: And fellas, did Mr. Miami not say that he was going to get us a better booth location for the national championship radio broadcast at the home of the Miami Dolphins?
0: I am telling you, I gave Taylor that assignment.
3: Did we move? No. We were in this little basket at the minus 25 yards. Remember when Fernando Mendoza scored that touchdown? He ran and got spun around. That was about a half a mile away from here.
0: Yeah.
3: So I'm not reaching out to your guy, Freddie, Frankie, Bobby, anywhere.
4: In fact, Sean, he is the king of gestures. He's a great person to tell you something that he's going to do, but then he doesn't do it and then just blames Taylor.

0: get it done.
1: I'm still waiting. I sat that booth in Miami for like 3 more days waiting.
2: And Sean, while we're at
0: I gotta tell you, you wouldn't know it was a half mile away by the call. It was awesome.
1: Well, you're very great. But you know, I was calling it off the TV monitor. So no, actually, who should I reach out to?
2: I already reached out to him. His name is Fred over at the Wynn. Right. He runs the golf there. He's gonna respond to me by the end of this interview. I will tell you what the status.
1: Nice. That looks like a nice course.
2: Yes. Yes. Well, while we're piling on Stu Gatz, you guys know I'm a huge Puckhead. Stu, it's the Stanley Cup final.
1: Sorry about that.
2: And you guys know I'm a big Panthers fan, and this is, I don't think this is hate watching, Sean, because I hate both sides. I don't know what to do when I can't stand the Carolina Hurricanes, and I also can't stand Vegas, who had that 6-year drought before they won a championship, and now they're right back at it. How am I supposed to enjoy this as a Panthers fan? Please help.
1: Well, please do. You know, I hope the options will not turn in at all. Yeah. You know, we need every viewer we can get.
2: I'll be on.
1: Had a nice run of record ratings, and we want to keep that going. But, you know, I think there are a lot of – first of all, as you know, I mean, playoff hockey's awesome. I don't think there's anything better. I get a lot of text messages from friends of mine who are hockey fans. Is there anything better than the Stanley Cup playoffs? And maybe there are things that are as good, but I don't think there's anything better. So, you know, a lot of great storylines on both sides. A lot of individuals to root for. You know, like Brad Brindamore, I think, is one of the best guys in the NHL, just one of the best people. And, you know, he finally kind of got through the Eastern Conference final roadblock that they hadn't been able to get past. You know, it would be really cool. I mean, he was the captain of the last team that played in the Stanley Cup final. John Tortorella, most people who know him love him. He's hard to love, but you just kind of see some of the sound bites and wouldn't think he was a particularly nice guy. But he's much loved by most people within the game. You know, he's gone more than 20 years since he was in the final. So, yeah.
2: Jacques, I do need you to explain, if you can, the Golden Knights to us. Because, you know, the Panthers, for example, won more games than they did. And now with Tortorella, you mentioned them being here. Can somebody make sense of this to me? And by the way, Stu's still here.
1: Yeah, well, I don't know. Maybe he's calling my golf concierge at the Wynn.
0: Taking his e-charger because he stole mine and my computer's dead, so sorry about that.
1: Every time I'm on it, maybe it's me. But
0: I promise you it's not.
2: It's certainly not.
1: I have a technical problem.
0: Yeah, well,
1: my Wi-Fi doesn't work.
0: Yeah.
1: I'm at Syracuse in a special studio at the communications school.
2: Degrassi.
1: And we can't get that to work. Anyway.
0: Except when I asked Taylor to get that broadcast location changed.
1: Yes. Well, but to answer your question, I was just reading in my fancy little research notes that I'm highlighting. If Vegas had been in the Eastern Conference, they would not have made the playoffs with 95 points. In the West, they won the Pacific Division. I think the answer is they're a really good team. Their goaltending struggled a lot of the year. They had injuries to goalies, and then the goalies who were healthy and playing weren't playing very well. So I think the biggest reason why, even though Tortorella has gotten most of the credit, I think the biggest reason why they went on this run at the end of the regular season and have continued it into the playoffs is Carter Hart, you know, the goalie. Short started in 6 of the last 8 regular season games. He won all 6. That's why they made him the number one goalie here to start the playoffs. And he's been, you know, as good as anybody. He and Freddie Anderson, who's obviously the goalie of Carolina. Oh, there he is.
0: Hello.
1: You get your charger? Yeah, there you go. But now it's confusing to me because you've moved in a different, you know, we have these Brady Bunch Zoom things, and now you're over there.
0: Yeah.
1: So.
0: You don't need this. I mean, just hours before you're calling game one of the Stanley Cup. I mean.
1: No, I'm glad, though, because it gave me a chance to vent. Because that booth thing in Miami, and I meant to mention it when I was on with you the last time.
0: Yeah.
1: I got nothing to do. What was I doing the last time? It was some big game, it was the day of.
0: Right.
1: And, I meant to mention it the last time, but I'm glad. Now I'm a free man now. I can go on national TV tonight and feel good that
2: I'm part
1: ready
2: of the club
1: to go.
2: Now, Sean.
0: Well, listen,
2: a lot of people he's let down.
0: Nothing that's going to happen tonight will be more challenging than doing this interview with us. So you're in good shape. You're right, yes.

0: Well, with you, the rest of the team, I have no problem. They didn't promise to get me a better booth, a tea time, a restaurant reservation. Well, they just the solid, good teammates that they are.
1: Yes, I'm waiting to hear back from Fred here. But this Carolina team is so overwhelming, Sean.
0: We really don't need Fred. I've got a million tea time pickups.
1: You don't need anyone.
0: What I needed was the booth in Miami.
1: Right.
0: He's never been this upset.
1: No, he's not going to let it go. This is the most upset I've ever seen.
2: Rightfully so.
0: I'm so easygoing, and my pulse, I can't believe, like day one of the Stanley Cup Final, I'm literally worried about my physical and mental health right now. Always worried about my mental health, as we all should be, but anyway.
1: I was going to say, I find it hard to believe because Carolina has been so overwhelming the entire season and the postseason, and I keep doubting Vegas, but Vegas keeps moving on in the playoffs, but I just have a hard time seeing Carolina lose in the Stanley Cup final. What do you think?
0: Well, the only team that was more overwhelmingly dominant in the regular season was Colorado.
1: Yeah.
0: And you know, they started out 31-2-7, which is ridiculous. You know, they won the President's Trophy comfortably. They went 8-1 in the first two rounds of the playoffs, beat Minnesota in 5. A lot of people thought that, well, that's going to be an epic series, but Minnesota is really good, and they really were good. You know, they were dominant, and everybody said, well, who's going to beat them? And then Vegas swept them right out of the playoffs. So I think these are two really evenly matched teams. They play a very similar style. I mean, they're attacking and relentless, and, you know, they play four lines. The scoring is spread out. They're getting good goaltending, which, you know, for Carolina, that hasn't always been the case in the playoffs in the past. But Freddie's been terrific, and Kata Hot, as we say in the Commonwealth of Massachusetts, has also been. It's very hard for me to say his name.
1: Yeah.
0: Sometimes I shorten it. One game earlier in the playoffs, I called him Cart, which I don't know if I did. But once, and I was actually joking, I was playing golf, rare trip on the golf course in Vegas with Dave Gosher, who is the great play-by-play guy for the Vegas Golden Knights. And I was joking about it, I called him Park. And then he said, he called, when they had Jonathan Marchessault and Barbashev, one time he called somebody Mark Shishikov, and Howden and Hannafin became Howdafin. So now the next game, every time Howden had the puck, because we joked so much about it, I had to not call him Howdafin. I wish I hadn't had that conversation with Dave because now it's in my head. So so now tonight we're going to have Howafeyev, I think. I'm trying to work on things like how I can shorten it.
2: Sean, I was reading an article that you were calling college basketball games. You got to know Tom Crean. Tom Crean, who was the brother-in-law of John and Jim Harbaugh, asked you to play in their celebrity golf tournament. You became friends with John Harbaugh. So through your friendship with John Harbaugh, what is something that people don't know about Coach?
0: Coach Harbaugh?
2: Yeah. Coach, yeah.
0: That might be the greatest segue in the history of communications.
1: Yes,
0: thank you. I love that.
1: Right.
0: That's awesome.
1: Right.
0: What don't people know about John Harbaugh?
1: Now he's got to go through the Rolodex and really think about it because there's a reason people don't know whatever it is he's talking about himself.
0: Yeah. I mean, I think the things that I appreciate about him, people know. I mean, he's, you know, obviously a great coach, great person, great family guy, tremendous family guy, person of tremendous religious faith, crappy golfer. I mean, crappy.
3: Lies about his handicap,
0: not very
3: probably.
0: Good. His wife's better than he is, really, on a relative scale, Ingrid. But he doesn't play much, and he doesn't even like it. You know, when they come out to Arizona, we play because Ingrid likes to play, and John just kind of goes along for the ride. Great dad. You know, their daughter, Allison, played college lacrosse, and she's in law school now. He's super proud of her. I don't know what else. But they're, you know, yeah. The other stuff I probably shouldn't say.
3: You know what? That's actually good information because if I'm going to like John Harbaugh, if he's just a bad golfer who goes along for the ride, that's my people. Like, so, hey, maybe
0: yeah,
3: I should take it easy on
0: he's
3: Harbaugh.
0: He's great. He's as fine a person as I know. I mean, he really is. I don't want to say for himself, he's a great friend.
1: Okay.
0: He's coming to this National Sportscaster of the Year award that

0: somehow I won, because I think I was the only voter. He and Ingrid are coming to the banquet in Greensboro, North Carolina. I mean, he has a lot to do.
1: What is that, John? What is it?
0: Why, you gonna get me a better table?
1: No. I'm thinking about sending Taylor to go to it. I mean, that's all. I mean.
0: It's June 29th.
1: Greensboro,
0: North Carolina.
2: You've had Sean on way too much now. He knows you way too well.
1: No, he knows me very well. But I'm wondering why we never see Sean McDonough. We see Joe Buck out there. How come we never see Sean McDonough? Perhaps he's calling baseball games. Lake Tahoe tournament. Why? I mean, we need to get you out there.
0: Well, yeah. That's changing, too. You will see Sean McDonough in Lake Tahoe.
1: Yeah!
0: How about it?
1: Yes.
0: I got invited. Yeah, I got invited. And I was very happy when David Mueller from NBC told me, don't worry, we only show good shots. Like, when you hit a screaming line drive and kill somebody, we're not going to show it. So I actually did hit a woman playing in the
2: with
0: program.
2: The golf ball.
0: Does that mean I have to go when school gun starts giving you?
1: No. I was telling him I had a small question, but Izzy made a very important distinction there. You hit a woman with a golf ball. Yes.
0: Well, yeah. I was playing in the Deutsche Bank Pro-Am, which is our old Peachtree tournament outside of Boston. And I hit a draw, sometimes a hook. Lucas Glover was our pro, and he called me Sling Blade because I could sling the ball. So we get on the 17th hole, which is a dog leg left. It's perfect for me. All right, Sling Blade, yeah, this is a great old view. Sling one around the corner. So, of course, I hit a high block into the luxury, into the suites. And I got up there to say, oh, my God, fall into this like private box. And there was an older woman, and she had an oxygen. And I'm like, oh, my God, they got there fast. It turned out she was already on oxygen before I hit her. But for other health issues. And I don't get recognized that often. Of course, I get over there, I walk over, I'm so sorry. She said, oh, it's you. I used to like you. I was like, there's one of the few fans I have. Yeah.
1: What's that like?
0: I'm a little worried about hitting people with golf balls, but I do feel some relief that they promised not to show bad shots.
1: Listen, I couldn't get the booth done in Miami. I couldn't get you a better location, but I did call NBC and I got you invited to Lake Tahoe. So you're welcome. I mean, we're good now?
0: Yeah, we're good. I mean, that is just the fabulous. He really is relentless, isn't he? I mean, I think Charles Barkley might have had a little more to do with it too. Not the famous name again.
3: He called Charles.
0: I think Charles interceded on my behalf. I know we did, but I don't think that. I think I might have been invited anyway, but it certainly doesn't help with that event hurt if Charles is going to stand up for you.
1: Taylor thinks the thing that people lie most about sports is their handicap. Do you agree?
0: Yeah, I mean, if you do it the right gym system, right, it's there to do, for everybody to see. I just told NBC people when I knew I was a candidate, I'm better than those.
1: Well,
0: even though
1: good.
0: He lies, he says he has a better handicap.
1: Yes.
0: He's one of those vanity handicap people, or right. He says he's a 5, probably a 12.
1: Yes.
0: Who you want to play? Well, he used to do the Maui Invitational. We play every morning at the plantation course at Kapalua, and how much do you want to play for, Joe? Because it's like he was giving me shots. And he's in that tournament.
1: Yeah.
0: You ever see his name on the leader thing?
1: Nope. You see him all the time. I see him the entire weekend, but never on the leaderboard. No, you're right.
0: Do you play in that?
1: I play in the pro-am. I don't play in the full tournament. So I'm not there broadcast.
0: Freddie from the Wind can't get you in?
1: No, but yeah, I'm glad you mentioned Freddie from the Wind because he wrote me back and said, McDonough is royalty here. Whenever he wants to play, just tell him to come see me.
2: Oh, so he doesn't need to.
0: Nice.
2: Yeah. You don't need to.
1: Well, he didn't need me. You're right. He could have just walked
0: up. Well, we'll add it to the list. But we have some other options.
1: Quickly here.
0: Shadow Creek,
1: reminding me?
0: My phone is ringing.
1: It's
0: Fred. Right. Am I going to see you in Lake Tahoe?
1: Yes, we'll be out there the entire week broadcasting. We've been there.
0: With this crew?
1: With most of this crew, I hope.
2: Yes. I mean, listen, I'm there if you allow me, Steve.
1: You're right. You don't need my permission to go. Just call Fred.
0: Come on.
1: Call Fred.
0: Absolutely. The more of the

0: Sean.
1: You know, I asked the Peter Millar people, do you wanna outfit the 53rd place finisher in the field? Cause if so, I'll take a couple of free shirts while you're at it.
0: We were in Lake Tahoe, I believe it was last year, so I'd be interested to get your thoughts on this. Joe Buck said, even though it benefits Joe Buck, that when you get to a championship round to the conference finals, he doesn't like that they take the local broadcast away because he knows fans love the local broadcast. And I'm wondering, your buddy Mike Breen has been a Knicks fan his entire life, and now he is calling an NBA finals nationally with the Knicks and the San Antonio Spurs. And I would like Mike to be a little bit of a homer, and I think that he will be because I know he wants the Knicks to win so badly. What do you think?
1: I'm sure he wants the Knicks to win.
0: Right.
1: It would be insane to think he doesn't.
0: Right.
1: And I don't think we should ask that of him.
0: Okay.
1: But I do. He and I just talked about this the other day. We talked on the phone 3 or 4 days ago, and I asked him that. You know how excited are you about the Knicks? And he is excited about the Knicks, but. And I've had this in my own experience. You're so caught up in calling the game, like the fan part of you just goes out to the window. I'll be doing, games for teams I care about and don't even think about it. And then I'm watching a game on TV as a fan, I'm screaming at the refs or yelling at the coach, why did you do that or why aren't you doing this? So Mike is the ultimate pro. There's no greater pro in our business. I don't think there's anybody better at play-by-play in any sport than Mike. He's right there on the Mount Rushmore for me, of the people who do it right now, and he will do a professional job, and I'm sure he's constantly doing it.
2: The way Mike will show off his...
1: And anybody who thinks, like in the San Antonio people should allow him that too.
0: Yeah, but
1: they won't know it when they watch, because I guarantee, if anything, in my experience, you lean too hard the other way to prove that you're not biased, and you try to act more excited when the other team scores, or... whatever, say nice things about them or claim they got, a bad call and maybe they didn't, he's a pro.
2: The way he will show any sort of homerism is just by giving such detailed Knicks information. Like, I'm always listening in the conference finals and it's just like, man, that is some in-depth stuff he's giving you. And that's natural too, right?
1: You just know more naturally because you're around it all the time.
0: Yeah.
1: And, And I agree, sometimes when you know more about one team, like I will know a lot more about Vegas going into this tonight. I would know more about Carolina than I will, except I've now spent, a half hour talking to you guys. Working on my chocks for the Hurricanes.
0: Yeah.
1: But, I just know more about Vegas because we just did their Western Conference Final. So I will catch up more and more and more with Carolina as we go. And Tripp Tracy, who's the analyst for the Hurricanes on TV and radio, the good simulcast, he was huge helping kind of get me up to speed on them. But it's natural when you know more about one team, it probably comes out more as well.
2: Like, I think they should put Clyde in the booth for at least one half.
0: That's what I'm saying. I like all this stuff. But anyway, let's get Sean out of here. He's got game one of the Stanley Cup tonight on ABC, 8 o'clock. Carolina and Vegas. Fred said you can call him anytime. So,
1: I'll is Fred going to move the booth in Miami? I don't need the tea time. I needed the booth moved.
0: I got to tell you, Fred has a better chance of getting that booth moved than I did. He just knows people. He knows people. He knows the guy who knows the guy. Anyway, thank you as always for your time. We appreciate it.
1: Oh, my pleasure, guys. Yes. I'll see you in Lake Tahoe. Make sure you bring them,
0: Yes, yes. Taylor, Mikey.
1: What you said made me think, we'll be there if someone might pay for it. Is that basically it? So...
0: are you offering?
1: Well, we all know. You do very well for yourself.
0: Yes.
1: I read all these articles every day now about, your different enterprises and why you did this and didn't do that. So there's got to be money in these things. Not for those of us who are guests.
0: Right.
1: And that's the way. A hat. Do you guys have a hat? Can I get an Expos hat or something?
0: Oh, we got merch.
1: Socks?
0: You want a Knicks hat? Taylor's got plenty of Yankee hats.
1: A gift certificate? We're good. I love you guys. Thanks for having me.
0: We love you too. We'll send you $50 to Applebee's, all right? thank you, Joe.
1: Yeah. I'm going to leave that one alone.
0: Okay, we'll see you in Tahoe. Thank you, Sean.
1: See you guys. See you in Tahoe.
0: All right.
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8: All right, thanks to Sean McDonough for joining us. Dominique Foxworth going to join us coming up in about 10 minutes to talk about all the trades that went down and the moves that went down in the NFL yesterday. Mike Golic Sr. going to join us as well. And we'll discuss some of that with him and the NBA Finals. Izzy, we have two problems here. Taylor has a problem, and Mike EA has a problem. And we only have time to solve one of them.
9: Okay.
8: And so I am wondering, which one do you want to solve? Taylor has a problem with his apartment complex. Okay. Mikey has a problem with one of his kids.
7: Ooh. I feel like if you have
8: sorry.
7: Well, it involves one of your kids, right?
8: His kids didn't do anything but be great.
7: Okay.
8: Right?
7: In that case, I want Taylor's problem. Okay. I think yours is a longer problem, Mikey, that we need to flesh out.
8: Okay.
9: Good call, Izzy.
10: So I got this email from my apartment building. We would like to inform you that the pool is currently closed until further notice due to a damaged motor component that requires replacement. We're actively working with the pool vendor to complete the necessary repairs as quickly as possible. We're prioritizing this matter to restore service promptly. We understand the inconvenience this may cause and sincerely apologize. Thank you for your understanding and patience as we resolve this issue.
8: Yeah.
10: First off, they thanked me for my understanding. But I'm not that understanding.
8: Right, or patient. Yep.
10: Because
7: it's so hot outside.
10: My rent was still due on the 1st in full.
8: Yeah.
10: And you guys know me. If I'm not here, I'm at the pool. So
9: yeah, I did not know that.
10: What would you guys be doing in this situation if you were?
7: Well, quick side note. My partner happens to own a pool company that can actually fix this for you called Blue Pools. So have your people look that up. Secondarily,
8: I'm they have contracts in place, though.
7: Yeah, you know what? Those are month to month, baby.
10: Promo,
7: those are month to month. That's right.
8: Well done by you. Way to go. I wish my wife had a company.
7: But I would check your lease. I would take a look at it and see if they're promising you like pool time. Because if that's part of it, then you should get a prorated discount. That's for sure.
8: So if part of your rent is going towards the maintenance of the pool, Izzy is right. You should subtract that portion of your rent and not give it to him this month. I mean, that's what I would do. And by the way, the pool not working, it's one thing. But the pool not working in June and July is
10: the weekend after Memorial Day.
8: My God. I mean, it's 125 degrees out.
7: What a terrible time. But yeah, you should look into more, just some way to get some money back.
8: Right.
7: You should also find a way into like other pools of nearby apartments and like bring back complaints or comparisons. Just like, no. If we're going to pay for this, you're going to have to get this and this and this from these other companies.
8: I thought you were saying he should pool hop. Just go pool the pool and jump in their pool. Why not?
7: You can. I mean,
8: yes, I've done it.
11: Cannonball! Listen, they get 36 hours to fix it, then I start docking rent.
7: Yeah.
10: We're outside the 36-hour window right now.
8: Really?
11: Then start docking.
7: Right? Do me a favor. I know I got free advertising there for Blue Pools, but if you give me the current pool company that they're using, we can trash them on the other side of it and help Anthony even more.
8: That's why you have the platform. Badger of Taylor. Badger the pool company and your apartment complex.
10: We also had a problem earlier where one of the elevators was down for... If they said

0: patients, one of the elevators was down for months. So I'm not too sure how quickly this pool situation is going to be resolved.
1: They don't care.
2: I hope there wasn't somebody in that elevator.
1: They only care about your rent checks,
0: which I already paid.
1: Well, you shouldn't have. I'm with Mikey. Start threatening you're not going to pay anymore until the pool's fixed. I mean, because have you seen people working around the pool at all?
0: No, but I'm thinking I should go and chain myself to the pool.
2: Should have asked about Mikey's kids.
1: Gross.
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4: 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And here's what you need to know.
5: We are a day away from the NBA Finals beginning in San Antonio. Knicks center Mitchell Robinson will need to wear a brace on his broken pinky finger if he's to play in the series. That's according to ESPN, who reports that Robinson intends to play, but the team must still clear him for game action. Report also added that Robinson suffered the pinky injury at his home and not at the team's practice facilities. Tonight, game one of the Stanley Cup Final, Vegas Golden Knights at the Carolina Hurricanes. Face off from Raleigh coming up at 8 o'clock Eastern time. Browns GM Andrew Berry told reporters today they wouldn't have traded Myles Garrett to the Rams if Jerrod Verse wasn't included in the deal. A.J. Brown revealing today he's going to wear number one because, well, out of respect for Julian Edelman, who previously wore number 11 in New England. So Brown's got a new number at his new home. Seahawks and defensive end Derek Hall have agreed to terms on a three-year, $42 million extension. Then second seed Alexander Zverev is onto the semis at the French Open with a straight sets win. I'm Dan Byer.
6: Portions of the show are recorded. You want winners? He went 0 for 14 picking bowl games.
7: God bless football.
6: You want hot takes? He said Patrick Mahomes would be a disaster. You want baseball news? He doesn't even know who Kyle Tucker is.
7: Oh, okay.
6: In his personal record book, Kevin Durant hasn't won a ring yet.
7: I'm just telling you that's what he's doing.
6: You're listening to the man who made falling upwards an art form.
7: It's crazy.
6: This is Stu Gotts and Company, live.
8: Pleased to be joined by the great Dominique Foxworth. Israel Gutierrez is terrified of having Dominique on, even though they are friends. I have no idea what is going on. What happened with you and Dominique during the draft?
9: I don't even think Dominique knows what happened. He's probably super busy, but yeah, you know, so I'm watching the draft, and we had just had Dominique. We just had you on last time we had you on. And I was like, okay, yeah, fresh in his memory. I can send a text, whatever. It's all good. Yeah. And so, I mean, you know, it's draft night on a Thursday. I don't remember if we were working the next day, but I was pretty. Yeah. And I'm sitting at home.
8: That's the day I gave you a pack of dog walkers.
9: It is. Probably, yeah.
8: And so I see this highlight clip of this LSU corner that got drafted. Is it LSU? Mansoor Delaney?
9: Yeah.
8: Right. Delaney. And I was watching the highlight clip, and I was like, this might be the worst, like, highlight clip for a draft pick this high ever.
9: Right.
8: Because he's just sitting in the zone and doing absolutely nothing pretty much every time. And I'm like, huh, this is going to be funny. Dominique's a cornerback. He's going to get it. And so I'm sitting here recording the package on the phone.
9: Crazy.
8: Yeah.
9: I've never actually done that.
8: But on the phone. And I sent it to him with a long message that said, this might be the stupidest highlight package I've ever seen. Blah, blah, blah. And Dominique, because he's a nice guy.
9: Yes.
8: And he's super busy.
9: Yep.
8: Just gave me the ha-ha on the quote, right? And then I looked, and this is why I mentioned how high I was. I just took a photo.
9: Right.
8: I didn't actually take a video. And so he's probably looking at it like, what is this dude talking about? And so I said, I sent the photo, didn't I, with, you know, this emoji, the facepalm emoji. And I said, I swear in my mind I was taking a video. And then I sent the video with an asterisk for fixed. And this right now, as we speak, is the very next time Dominique has communicated. He did not respond to any of that crap, and now probably doesn't remember because he's like, what an idiot this guy is.
9: Dr. Taylor, look at TT. TT, look at him.
8: Well, listen,
9: pretty over there.
8: TT's got a game for you. He is in his glory. The Knicks have changed his life. Jalen Brunson has changed his life, Dominique Foxworth.
9: They might really win a championship. Right?
8: I know. Yes.
9: Gotta believe
10: you have the experience advantage. You got the one scary part is the Spurs do not have somebody that you can hunt. There's nobody on that roster for Jalen Brunson to hunt in just about any lineup that they put out there. And of course, Jalen Brunson is a smaller guard, so he will be the one that.

0: grounded. That's the scary part. And also, like, Cat likes to get fouls.
1: Yeah.
0: Wimby going to take him out. I guess OG is going to be on him, right? And Anobi's going to be on him a little
2: bit. No, but you're right. Cat's never been to this level before, and whenever he levels up, it's foul, foul, foul, foul, foul in like 5 minutes.
1: Yeah.
0: They are a mid-season champ, all right? They beat the Spurs for the end-season tournament, so.
1: Yeah, and we take that cup very seriously. We're hanging a banner for it. I mean, of the rare season, Dominique, where we could win not one but two NBA titles. How about that?
0: First time ever. I love it.
3: So, Stu, I was listening to the Dominique Foxworth show, and Dominique mentioned, Charlie, we might have to go to the Garden. For the NBA Finals.
1: Expensive.
3: And I heard that, and I texted Dominique. I said, if you take Charlie to the Garden, I will go on a payment plan until the rest of time for you to take me with you.
1: Got a mortgage. What do you think, Dominique?
0: I mean, I would love to go. I mean, I haven't looked at the prices yet, but I'm sure that they're stupid. Yeah.
2: It's about $5,000 to get in right now.
0: Yeah. I don't know that I can bring myself to pay $5,000 for the nosebleed. Whatever, like New York money is a different type of money. Maybe I'll, I feel like it'll be cheaper to go to fly to San Antonio and get a hotel and get nosebleeds. Well, I don't know. The Knicks fans might go down there too and make those tickets hella expensive also. I don't know what I got to do.
2: There are no limits to those Knicks
1: fans. San Antonio is a lot more affordable, I can tell you that much, in terms of the ticket prices right now. But again, the tickets for the Knicks at the Mecca is like $5,000 for the worst seat, so. Are you still going to take Charlie? Because I promise Taylor stuff like this all the time, and I never follow through. So what are you going to do?
0: Yeah, I might need to take this strategy. I'm going to promise Charlie. And then how do you not follow through? Do you just, like, forget about it, or do you make something up? Like, what's the move? What's the next move after you promise that you're going to do something to someone?
1: Silence.
0: Get out of it.
1: Yeah, silence, and I hope he forgets about it. That's
0: full
1: all.
0: Ghost. There's no way Taylor's going to forget about it, or Charlie. I don't. So when they ask you, then what's the move? You're just like, yeah, it's coming. We got
1: Don't worry. No, so here's the interesting thing. Taylor's never offered, hey, can you just front me the money, put me on a payment plan for the remainder of time, I'll pay you back. Perhaps if he did that, I'd buy him a ticket, you know?
0: Perhaps not.
2: That's so different than what he said yesterday.
3: Stu Gotz's move would be sending me all the way to Madison Square Garden, telling me a ticket's there at the box office, and then responding the next day when I get there and be like, hey, there was never a ticket. And be like, oh, they must have done something wrong.
1: They messed it up. Or you went to the wrong window.
0: Right. Yes. How would, like, if you didn't have a ticket, like, I know Stu is a pro at talking his way into places and reservations and all those sorts of things. How would you go about getting into their Madison Square Garden? Because I know they have, like, the most state-of-the-art, like, face recognition technology. How in the world would you try to get into that place without a ticket? Does anybody have master sneak-in capabilities? Because I think that's what me and TT might have to do.
1: Right. Tell them you're bringing in, you know, like some sort of celebrity or something, right? I think that's the way in, right? Yeah, it's me and the cheaters, you know?
0: You think I could pull off? I think my move might be, because I think they might expect the cheaters.
1: Yeah.
0: I got two ideas.
1: Okay.
0: Bring a ladder. Like, that's always a good strategy. Bring a ladder. It's like, old James Jim needed me to fix something in his office.
2: And an orange vest. An orange vest on top, right?
0: Yeah, orange vest and a ladder. Or
1: what an odd time for an appointment, though. I mean.
2: Hey.
3: Needs to be changed for the game.
2: When you need a ladder, you need a lift.
1: Yes, right. You're right.
0: Or you could get, I feel like you just dress, like, really nicely. Like, really, like, hot.
1: And act like you belong there. Yeah.
0: Yeah, just go suit and walk in and you have to, you can't go through the main entrance because there is some sort of, like, media or special entrance. You have to go to the special entrance, like, the player's entrance and go fully, like, in a suit and tie with lots, look like money, and just walk. And then this is where the acting comes in. You got to be so appalled.
1: Yes.
0: If anyone stops you.
1: Yes.
0: And just keep
1: the audacity.
2: Or you could go, you remember the Klay Thompson lookalike? If you go full, like, Harrison Barnes uniform, and then they'd be like, wow, I thought he was taller. Right through, Mr. Barnes.
0: Yeah, you got to be the away team. The home team, they might recognize. Or you should get a Carl Anthony Towns jersey that says cousin on the back.
2: Primo.
1: Your cousin.
0: Cousin might be too distant. Go brother. You got to go brother on the back and show up. Like, I mean, you going to keep me out? I'm Cat's brother.
1: Okay, so what is

0: say, it says Cat's Bro on the back of the uniform.
1: Of course. I feel like mom and dads do that. Why can't I do a bro?
0: You're right.
1: You want a little attention too?
0: Yes. Yeah.
1: I know you guys, don't you have a dad jersey? You have to have a dad jersey, don't you, Stu?
0: Yeah, jersey that just says dad on the back? Of course I do.
1: Yeah.
0: Yes, but it doesn't say Carl Anthony Towns' dad. It just says dad, you know?
1: Or you could get in all the Northwestern games, even when they...
0: I got a season ticket to every sport in Northwestern for the remainder of time. Dominique, who of the two teams who made the big trades yesterday, which team gave themselves a better chance of winning the Super Bowl next season?
1: I would love to be like a contrarian and come with some like really smart analysis and pick the team that you're not expecting me to pick, but they just got Myles Dan Garrett.
0: Right? I know.
1: They got Myles Garrett to add to an already very good defensive line. They got the best defensive player in the league, an all-time great defender. They got the defensive player of the year from last season to add to last season's MVP. I saw some people pushing back at how good this trade was for the Rams because they gave up Garrett Burris 3 picks, and they're going to have to absorb a lot of Myles Garrett's contract. But, like, no. This team just became a huge Super Bowl. I mean, they were already Super Bowl favorites. Like, this is definitely an F them picks. We're going all in. It's the way that I love to see teams operate. And, yeah, I'm excited to see him on that team.
0: All right, let's play Taylor's game here.
2: Our contestant today is the former president of the NFL Players Association, but he could never be the president of the United States because he was born in Oxford, England.
0: Wow.
2: Dominique Foxworth. Dominique, welcome to Who
0: Won the Trade? Terrible. We were not in unison. Let's try it again. Can we try it one more time, please?
2: Dominique, welcome to
0: Who Won the Trade?
2: Trade us two separately. Dominique.
1: I was born on a military base, by the way, so I couldn't be president.
2: Oh, so you could be president.
1: If I wanted to. If by chance I wanted to ruin the rest of my life.
3: Dominique for president. Let's get that started.
1: Let's go.
0: You'd be a great president, man.
3: So many campaigns look good work right in there.
1: I'm good.
0: The bar's
2: Dominique. The Rams received two-time NFL Defensive Player of the Year Myles Garrett, and the Browns received Jared Verse, a first-round draft pick in 2027, a second-round pick in 2028, and a third-rounder in 2029. So, Dominique,
0: who won the trade?
1: Gotcha. Now I got to figure out how, so this is a game show. This is not just the same question that Stu asked me.
3: No, different.
2: Gotta step
0: up. I should have led with something else.
1: How about this? The Browns won this trade, obviously.
0: What?
1: Yeah, I mean, it's clear that the Browns won this trade. They get a first-round pick, and they get Jared Burton, who's only in his second year, cost-control player, who is not Myles Garrett, but he is a Pro Bowl-level talent who's still very young and very cheap. They also got another pick in next year's draft, which is believed to be one of the best drafts for quarterbacks coming up. They can compile picks to move up to get someone. And they got two extra picks on top of it. So what would you want more than a first-round pick? Because I think the thought was you would get Myles Garrett for two first-round picks. You can get something better. This is the value of a first-round pick that you know has panned out. So there's no risk with the Jared Verse acquisition in the same way that there would be with another first-round pick. So they essentially got what they wanted.
3: I'm already so over next year's draft being talked up as this draft. I'm already qualified. It's going to be overrated, and I'm tired of hearing about it. I don't want to hear about next year's draft until the next time I text Dominique a photo that's supposed to be a video.
1: I'm just proud of myself for being able to play both sides of the bet.
0: Yes, that's a challenge.
1: If you're going to ask me in game show, I feel like they had to add a challenge. The challenge was to lie to you and tell you that I actually think I mean, it was a win-win. How about that?
0: Oh, win-win. The classic win-win, right.
1: Yeah, Myles Garrett wasn't doing anything for the Browns, so might as well move him. They were not going to get any better.
0: Yes.
2: He moves on to the next round.
0: Wow.
2: Next one up, the Patriots received wide receiver A.J. Brown, and in return, the Eagles got a first-round draft pick in 2028 and a 2027 fifth-round pick. So, Dominique.
0: Who won the trade?
1: Wow,
0: I did.
1: Yeah,
0: sorry.
1: I am. Yeah, this is a

0: tougher one. And it feels, again, like a sort of a win-win, which I feel like is a cop-out. I might lose this game. Never mind. I'm going to pick.
1: Stay strong.
0: I will go with the Eagles won this trade. Because I think A.J. Brown, at this point of his career, if he is still in his peak in his prime, it's only a year or two left of that. I think the Eagles have the playmakers. I really love Stowers, the tight end they got in the draft as he's like 6'4", 200-pound like receiving option. I think they're going to be able to replace some of A.J. Brown's production with him and Mekhi Lemon, another player that they drafted, and they got a first-round pick in 2028. I think that's valuable for a team that always seems to draft well and wants to extend their window as long as possible. It feels pretty clear to me that the Patriots have decided, and rightfully so, that they're at the end of this first-round contract with their quarterback, and they're going all in to make it happen. So it wasn't unwise, but if you ask me which team got away with more, I think getting a first-round pick for A.J. Brown, even though it's not for next year, like extends the window a little longer, and A.J. Brown, two, maybe three peak years left.
1: And, Dominique, if you listen to Stu Gatz and Company during Super Bowl week, you'd remember that I said this will be Drake May's last Super Bowl.
0: Yes.
1: He's got the same initials, so he has the same fate as Dan Marino.
0: Yes.
1: And will never win it. So, A.J. Brown, sorry, but
2: it's a loose connection, but he did say that.
1: Yeah, yes.
0: It's not a stretch. Like,
2: right.
0: You look at all the quarterbacks in the AFC who haven't made it to the Super Bowl yet. Like, Drake May got there early in his career, and it'll be tough to get back when those guys are all healthy and have better team going.
2: I got to tell you guys, Dominique is crushing this game. I mean, he is.
0: They got to have a first round. They have a first place schedule this year, too. It's not going to get away with beating up on bums like they did last year.
1: Keep bringing that support.
0: So, but they do have that division. They are in that division.
2: Right. Yes.
3: So, Dominique, you're on to round three.
2: Wow. You advanced. Yes.
3: In 2008, the Broncos traded Dominique Foxworth, and Atlanta received a conditional seventh-round draft pick.
2: Conditional. He was a Pro Bowler.
4: Who won that trade?
2: I keep saying that.
0: Yeah. I mean, it's easy. The Falcons won that trade 100%. Like, I came down there, and Brent Grimes got hurt. Started a bunch of games, we made it to playoffs. It was probably the best season of my career.
1: Did you hit the condition? Did they get it?
0: They got me for cheap, too. That was good play. Then the Ravens paid me a lot of money, and I got hurt. So.
1: What was the condition? Did you have to, like, have one interception or something?
0: I can't tell you.
1: Oh, wow. The condition was don't ever say anything ever again about our team.
2: I'm going off the board here on the game. I'm wondering if Dominique thinks that Myles Garrett is going to kind of pull Aaron Donald out of retirement here.
0: Yeah. I mean, I don't know. We see the workout videos of Aaron Donald still popping up, so he still seems like he's in shape. I can't imagine feeling like I can still play if I'm Aaron Donald and watching this team. Knowing that they would take me back and not at least considering.
2: Right.
0: I'll pop up. I'm not coming to training. I'll pop up around week 10.
2: Right.
0: You know, I'll play myself back into shape and be ready for the playoff run. Like, I don't need any of the rest of this nonsense. You don't got to pay me that much. But another run, like, I could see Aaron Donald showing up for that.
2: All right, Dominique, you advance to the big money rounds. So Taylor has one. Yeah, no one ever. So here we go. We have one final question for you.
3: Dominique, the Minnesota Timberwolves received Dante DiVincenzo, Julius Randle, and a first-round pick. The New York Knicks received Karl Anthony Towns. Dominique,
4: who won the trade?
0: Yeah, I mean, I think
2: trailing trade there, yeah.
0: The Knicks won that trade. I mean, the Timberwolves did get what they wanted, though. They got past the Nuggets. That was what they were building their roster to do, so. That worked, Tim Connolly. However, not even saying it was like the Knicks. Good job. Way to go, Pat.
1: You know who that draft pick ended up being? Somebody named Joe Berringer.
2: Ah, very good.
1: That definitely helped him with that.
0: Stunner.
2: All right, the Dominique Foxworth Show, wherever you get your podcast, all over ESPN as well. We appreciate it, buddy. Thank you so much.
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13: Our thanks to Dominique Foxworth for joining us earlier. Love that dude. Mike Golick going to join us in just a minute. But first, I love this dude as well. Dan Beyer has a sports update.
14: Love you too as well. Stu, game one of the Stanley Cup Final tonight in Raleigh. Carolina Hurricanes home to the Vegas Golden Knights. They'll face off at 8 o'clock Eastern time. Now tomorrow it's game one of the NBA Finals between the Knicks and Spurs in San Antonio. ESPN reports that Knicks center Mitchell Robinson will need to wear a brace on his broken pinky finger, an injury that he suffered at home and away from the practice facility. ESPN says that Robinson plans to play in the game, but the team still will need to medically clear Robinson to go tomorrow night in game one. Steph Curry's landmark deal with Chinese sportswear company Li Ning is worth $400 million over 10 years. That's according to ESPN. Tennis news, men's second seed Alexander Zverev is on to the semis at the French Open with a straight sets win today. Patriots introduced their newest wide receiver, A.J. Brown. He spoke with the media. As did his former teammate, Devontae Smith, about his now former teammate.
15: What do you miss most about A.J.?
16: I mean, just the relationship we had, the brotherhood, things like that. You know, some things you look back and, you know, we had a good time here. We had a great time here. The things that we did, things we accomplished on the field, off the field, you know, you always share those moments.
14: And that was Devontae Smith in Philadelphia earlier today. As for Brown, who's now in New England, he'll wear jersey number one. Seahawks and defensive end Derek Hall have agreed to terms on a contract extension. 3 years, $42 million, $21 million guaranteed. Stu, back to you.
13: The great Mike Golick Sr. is with us. Yesterday was an interesting day, Mike. Everyone's getting ready for the NBA Finals, and the NFL said, not so fast, my friends. We got some news for you. And, man, did they have news. An unbelievable day yesterday, Mike, in the NFL. We all expected the A.J. Brown trade to happen yesterday. No one, and I mean no one, expected Myles Garrett to go from the Browns to the Rams. What a day.
17: Well, I mean, kudos to the Rams.
13: Yes.
17: And I would say the Browns, too, for keeping this thing under wraps, because very rarely do you not get blown in the wind some sort of, word.
13: Yes.
17: Because we all knew the A.J. Brown thing was happening. It just had to be post June 1st.
13: Right.
17: Which just happens to be right about NBA Finals. So, nothing you could do about that with a post June 1st when it has to be post June 1st. But the Myles Garrett. Man, I mean, after all that went down, you got to kind of feel for Jared Verse, right?
13: Yeah, well, I don't know. He's going to get a new contract there, so.
17: Well, I mean, yeah, he's going to get a new contract. He was going to get

0: stayed a Ram, too. I mean, he's that good.
1: Yes.
0: He was going to make money, and now he's going on a last-place team.
1: To your point, he woke up as an L.A. Ram with a chance to win the Super Bowl, and he ended the day as a Cleveland Ram with no chance of winning anything.
2: Right. Yeah.
0: And he would have got money at both places, so that's tough. But that's the business now. You know, the trades in the NFL have really upped. The trade deadline has upped in value ever since kind of Christian McCaffrey a few years ago. You get players that make a difference in the back half of the season. So trades now definitely are worth more than they used to be in the NFL.
2: Mike, can the Rams continue like this? I mean, for years we've been told by 31, I felt like it was 32 teams, you build through the draft. That's how you build. And the Rams are just like, no, we're not going to do that. And yet they continue to have success. Can they keep going?
1: Yes.
0: Well, I mean, the some of the defensive players were all through the draft. They had a young defense. And that young D-line and backer room was draft picks. So they kind of have built some with draft, but I think they also understand their window of opportunity is open right now. They give Stafford the extension, you know, so don't worry about the Ty Simpson thing. You're our guy. And they know their window is open for at least a couple of more years. So you have to do whatever you can to kind of stack that. But they actually have done pretty well defensively in the draft. But they understand. You only get so many shots.
1: Yep.
0: You know, at the crown. So they're positioned well. Think about last year, the freaking two-point play that they lost on with the fumble in the end zone that Charbonnet just happens to pick up.
1: Yes.
0: Not even really thinking about it. I mean, what a fluky play.
1: Right. That was without Myles Garrett. Right.
0: Yeah,
1: they were a play away from the Super Bowl. Now they have perhaps the greatest defensive end or one of the greatest defensive ends. In NFL history. Mike, the reason I like this so much and the reason I like how the Rams operate so much is they got their quarterback to replace Stafford when he decides to leave, which is Ty Simpson. They got him this year in the draft, and they traded away, and they kept a valuable commodity. Their draft pick next year in a draft that's loaded with quarterbacks, and they sent that to Cleveland, and they got themselves one of the best defensive ends in the history of the NFL. That is how you operate a football team. It's why I'm jealous of the L.A. Rams.
0: Yeah, I'm not sold that Ty Simpson's a quarterback of the future.
1: But they are.
0: That to me.
1: Right. But they are.
0: That,
1: yes.
0: Right. They are, and that's right. All that matters. They don't care what I think.
1: Yes. I care what you think. Yes.
0: We'll wait and see on that. But they, listen, much like we think the two best teams in the NBA are the Spurs and Oklahoma City, the two best teams in the NFL may be the Rams and the Seahawks.
1: Right.
0: Right?
1: Yes. Yes. You're right. Go ahead, Mikey.
2: And don't forget that there's just a 12-win team that was dealing with injuries just sitting there, too, in San Francisco.
0: Yep.
2: But even with all that said about how good that one division is for Arizona, is it Super Bowl or bust for this team?
1: Yes.
2: Like, is this
0: Rams,
2: a failure?
0: Oh, yeah.
1: They just went all in. Yeah.
0: Yeah, Myles Garrett is what? It's what, 31?
1: Yeah.
0: 30, 31 years old?
1: Yeah.
0: They are all in it for the next couple of years. They have basically pushed all their chips to the middle and said that this is our opportunity in the next couple of years. We need to take advantage of it. Stafford's on his back nine. Myles Garrett, I mean, I know we set the record last year. I doubt he'll slow down much. He's still going to be a great player, but he's over 30. So, yeah, you're definitely pushing the envelope.
1: Mike, if you're Aaron Donald, who's in, you know, peak physical condition, and you see Myles Garrett coming, and you know that you don't have to play the entire season, all you have to do is tell McVay you want to come back or tell Les Snead you want to come back. They'll figure out when you're coming back. But do you think this is enough to pry Aaron Donald out of retirement and back onto a football field? Because, oh, my God, Aaron Donald and Myles Garrett side by side would be the greatest thing I've ever seen.
0: Yeah, I'll say this. If he was going to make a comeback, this is the time.
1: Right.
0: There will be no other time but this time to make a comeback. And I don't know Aaron Donald personally. I don't know if he wants to come back and try and regain what he had. And if he didn't, will people say, oh, he tried to do this and he's over the hill? And it won't affect his walking into the Hall of Fame by any stretch of the imagination.
1: Just push it
0: just
1: back.
0: Just personally for him going out on top, you know, would he want to come back and maybe jeopardize that for the possibility of winning, you know, a Super Bowl, another Super Bowl? So –

0: If it was going to happen, it will happen very, very soon, yes.
1: Right. I'd be surprised if he did it, right? How many chances do you have to just walk into a situation, play with Myles Garrett, and have a chance of winning a Super Bowl, right?
0: I mean, watching his workout video.
1: Crazy.
0: Now, he's not that far removed from playing, so you understand him keeping his strength. But obviously, he'd have to get into football shape and all that. Now, I don't know what he's doing. Maybe he is doing drills. I have no idea.
1: Mm-hmm.
0: I just see the freaking lifting ungodly weights.
1: Yes.
0: And still looking like the all-pro guy that he is.
1: Right.
0: Like I said, if it is going to happen, it's going to happen this year. If it doesn't happen this year, it's not going to happen.
1: How long after you were done in the NFL did you keep yourself in game condition, in NFL condition? Or were you out of condition by the time you were done?
0: No, I mean, I was how the norm retires. I was retired.
1: Right.
0: The team stopped calling. That's normally how a career ends, where you don't get the choice to walk away. That was after the 93 season in Miami. I kept working out. I ran for the Eagles. I ran for the 49ers during the 94 season, still trying to get hooked up with a job. And it didn't happen. I didn't get hooked up with anybody, and I thought, okay, I'm time to veer into the next career. But, yeah, I worked out that whole next football season looking for opportunities to sign the teams.
1: Mikey, I would say that veering to the next career worked out well for Golic. What do you think?
2: Hall of Fame worthy.
0: It was somewhat unexpected, that's for sure.
1: It's the greatest beer in the history of beers, Mike. Congratulations.
0: Yeah. Yeah, the beer worked okay.
1: I'm going to ask you the same question I just asked Dominique Foxworth earlier today. Which team is closer to winning the Super Bowl today based on what they did yesterday? The Rams or the Patriots?
0: Oh, I think the Rams are, but the Rams have a tougher road.
1: Yeah.
0: Because they have to get out of their own division.
1: Right.
0: It could be a wild card.
1: Yes.
0: But, I mean, you have to play Seattle for the possibility of three times.
1: Right.
0: Just to make it to the Super Bowl.
1: Mm-hmm.
0: Where now the AFC, where we were like, oh, Buffalo, Baltimore, Kansas City, Denver, we were like, wow. And you're like, you know, there's question marks on those teams.
1: You're right.
0: They're still really good teams.
1: No, but for the first time, there are question marks with all four of those teams.
0: Yeah.
1: Yes.
0: Yeah.
1: Yeah.
0: Yeah, but the road, so the roads the Rams have to go through would be tougher, again, three times against Seattle. But I think the Rams are a better team.
1: Right.
0: Than New England.
1: Okay.
2: Mike, for those of us who really don't know what we're watching, can you talk about sort of the trickle-down of adding a Myles Garrett to a defensive line and what that does to the entirety of the defense or even on the offensive side?
0: Well, while Jared Verse was a two-time Pro Bowler, an excellent player, just 25 years old, you're game-planning the Los Angeles Rams defense. Now you're game-planning the Los Angeles Rams defense, and you're also game-planning Myles Garrett. You have to know where Myles Garrett is every single play. And if you block him with one, the ball better come out quick. And sometimes the defense will try and put their best pass rusher to get one-on-one, like we would do with Reggie in the 46, where me and another D lineman would cover the guards and he would be over the center. They would try and, you know, just have to single block him with the center, and that was usually a big advantage to Reggie. It's the fact that they have to game plan for Myles Garrett. And what that does is that frees up other players, right? I mean, we had Clyde Simmons, Jerome Brown, Reggie White. You couldn't double all of them. So if they chose to double one, that left another one with a one-on-one block that, you know, that you had to win. So it will open up situations for other players, just like Micah Parsons going to Green Bay. All of a sudden, Rashawn Gary is getting sacks while Micah's on the field. Micah gets hurt, goes off the field. Rashawn Gary wasn't getting any more sacks. So it can help your teammate. But the main thing is you got to game plan that guy. You have to have a game plan every single week for Myles Garrett.
1: It kind of reminds me of when the Heat got LeBron and had Chris Bosh as well, along with Dwayne Wade.
0: Yeah.
1: And I can't remember the player's name, but he was talking after a game saying, you know, they tell us to double LeBron, and I'm like, you want to leave Dwayne open? You want to leave Bosh open? It's like, they make other players better.
0: Yep.
1: They're not just great themselves. He's going to make the whole team better. I mean, it's crazy.
0: Oh,
1: yes.
0: He absolutely is. He'll give his defensive teammates opportunity, and then we'll see what those teammates do with the opportunity.
1: Yes.

0: quarterback didn't fit A.J. Brown getting a lot of, well, A.J. Brown would still get targets.
1: Yes.
0: But it just didn't quite mesh to which what A.J. was used to. I mean, if you think about it now, I mean, the difference that they have, I mean, remember they picked up Romeo Doubs as well. They have Doubs. They have A.J. Brown. So it's definitely more weapons for Drake May. But I do think it was more on a professional, just to A.J.'s point.
2: Right.
0: To A.J.'s thought, I'm just not mixing well in this offense.
2: Right. My game doesn't work here.
0: Yeah.
2: Yeah. But he likes Super Bowls. I mean, who doesn't? And he won one there. So. And he can win one in New England. Yeah. It's going to be interesting to see kind of how that plays out. What does that do to the Philadelphia Eagles in your mind?
0: Well, I mean, the Eagles, they have a lot of bodies, right? I mean, Devontae Smith is going to be the guy,
2: right?
0: Obviously, you want it, and they pick up they get Mekhi Lemon, who I really like out of USC a lot. Quite honestly, they have to get the running game going again, right? Which means that offensive line needs to be healthy, and they need to get Saquon Barkley going because Jalen Hurts again is not a 4,500 yard a year passer, a 35. Touchdown passer. That's just not what he is. The most touchdowns he has was last year. Was 25, 18, 23, 22. The most he's passed for is 3,800 yards. So they're not going to do it by massive quarterback numbers. So they have to get that running game going again, which means the offensive line, and it's something you can't control. They need to stay obviously healthy. But I think that's really more the key than anything else for the Philadelphia offense is to get that running game going again.
3: Mike, would you be shocked if neither the Rams nor the Patriots will throw Philly in there?
2: It'd be great if none of them made it, though. It would be.
0: I mean, why couldn't Seattle go back-to-back?
2: Correct.
0: I mean, they're an excellent team.
3: They just lost their MVP.
0: You mentioned San Francisco.
2: Yeah.
0: I mean, if they stay out of injuries.
2: Yes.
0: I'm not really sure who else.
2: Chicago, maybe.
0: Possibly Detroit. But really, it's in that NFC West. And in the AFC, we talked about, you know, the downfall. Not the downfall, but the minuses for some of the teams. But they're still good teams.
2: Yes.
0: You still have Josh Allen. You still have Lamar Jackson. You hope he's healthy, right? You hope Bo Nix gets healthy and what Denver did. Obviously, Mahomes gearing up for week one to come back, and they made some shifts to the defense as well. So let's see if they can regain. No. While those teams will be listed as one of the favorites on any book you look at, if they don't make it, it wouldn't surprise me, especially in the National League because of Seattle.
2: Right. Mike, it's interesting. Who would you compare Myles Garrett to? Like, to me, he's the closest thing I've seen to Reggie White, but you played with Reggie White. So what's the comparison?
0: Well, the difference there is Reggie was 6'6", 315.
2: Jesus.
0: I mean, Myles is 6'6", 6'5", 6'6", 275.
2: Right.
0: Slimmer. You know, Reggie lined up over the center.
2: Right.
0: But Reggie lined up over anybody. Reggie had the speed. He ran. I watched him run a 4.6. He was the strongest weightlifter in the room as well, and he had great leverage. I mean, he literally had everything. Myles Garrett is probably a better athlete overall, and I mean, I don't know his weight room strength, but whatever it is, it's fine.
2: Yes.
0: Whether he has it or not, because he plays with great quickness and leverage.
2: Right.
0: It's tough to compare because there's a 40-pound difference in them, in those two guys.
2: Sure.
0: And Miles occasionally will stand up over the center and do kind of that basketball thing. But for the most part, he comes off the edge. And really, for the most part, Reggie did as well. That was a little more true defensive ends because Clyde was close to 300 and Reggie was over 300. They were closer more to seven techniques.
2: Right. Mike EA, you and I had the same reaction. It was the 40 time for Reggie White, right? Of all the things he listed,
3: that's
2: it was
3: ridiculous.
2: The 40 time. What was the 40 time again?
0: 4.6. I mean, he and Jerome Rand raced one time.
2: Right.
0: And Jerome ran barefoot.

0: out of the gate quicker than Reggie. He got off the ball quicker than Reggie.
1: So he had a head start, kind of, right?
0: So, because he was quick.
1: Yes.
0: I mean, Jerome was so known for taking all the ball and
1: right.
0: just coming off the ball.
1: Yes.
0: But then Reggie passed him, you know, during the length of the four. Yeah, 4-6.
1: Yeah.
0: I mean, just rude.
1: Yes.
0: I mean, he had everything.
1: Thank you, Mike.
2: Thanks, Mike.
0: All right, good deal.
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7: Well, thanks to Sean McDonough, Dominique Foxworth, and Mike Golick Sr. for joining us today. Loaded show. Izzy and Taylor have taken us through their entire softball season and flag football season. But last night was a playoff game for your softball league. Yes,
8: so
7: Izzy?
8: Thankfully, it was supposed to be a playoff game, but they just pushed the playoffs back because there was a lot of rained out games to be made up.
7: Okay. All right. So they pushed it back. So no playoffs.
8: Playoffs, regular season game. I showed up hoping that we would have enough that I didn't have to play.
7: Right, but you were showing up for what you thought was a playoff game.
8: I was showing up because, I thought it was a possibility it was a playoff game, and I don't want to be somebody who doesn't show up, especially if we need it. And then, you know, we got there, we had exactly 10, so I had to play.
7: Okay. Sorry.
8: I mean, I went to BP, felt great. I think I hit a couple to the warning track.
7: I wasn't apologizing to you. I was apologizing to everyone else on the team. Yes.
8: No, I'm not that
7: Wow.
8: You don't have a hit yet.
7: A lot of people don't have hits.
8: You're over your career.
7: And?
9: The team that we had this game made up against might as well have been Murderer's Row.
8: I mean, it just line drive after line drive.
9: They peppered us with line drive after line drive after line drive. Wow. We were down 20-2 at one point. I looked at the ump, and I said, hey, I think you're supposed to call a run rule here.
7: Yeah.
9: And at one point, it was like, at this point, it's like 25-2. At one of the innings, they had to stop because they scored too many runs against us. We're going out in the field for like the fourth inning, which was completely unnecessary. And I turned to Ian. I go, Ian, I'm not going to lie. I hope a ball doesn't get hit to me right now because I want nothing to do with this. Because a ball hadn't been hit to me at that point.
7: Right.
9: The second I said that, ping! Ball comes flying my way. I'm
8: a
9: like,
8: screamer.
9: Yeah, I'm like, oh no, I don't have this. And I made a catastrophe of an error.
7: Right, but at that point, who cares? But up until that point, you were not responsible for any of the 25 runs that were given up, huh?
9: Yeah, but at that point, like, I'm calling myself Andrew Jones. It doesn't matter what the score is. Like, I have to make a play. I made one of the worst errors in the field, and the second I did, all I hear Ian screaming to Izzy, make sure that gets on the show.
8: I said, Ian, really. I'm supposed to mock Taylor, me, the guy who's 0-for-4 with, well, not 0-for-4, 0-for-3 with 2 strikeouts.
7: Right. Yeah, but you showed up. I mean,
8: you showed up. I caught another little pop fly as a catcher. Yeah. And moved me to the right field because our pitcher was terrible and had to move to catcher.
7: So what happened to the run rule? Because you're right, the ump should have called it, but it feels like the ump wanted to see just how bad it could get. I mean,
9: eventually, they did call it. They said, we're having mercy on these guys that are playing right now, and we're going to give them back maybe 15 minutes of their night.
7: Very nice.

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3: Stanley Cup Final Game 1 tonight in Raleigh, North Carolina, as the Carolina Hurricanes are home to the Vegas Golden Knights at 8 o'clock Eastern Time. NBA Finals start tomorrow in San Antonio. Knicks and Spurs. ESPN says Knicks center Mitchell Robinson expects to play in the game, but he'll need to wear a brace on his broken pinky finger. The report also says the Knicks must medically clear Robinson to go after he suffered the injury away from team facilities. Steph Curry's landmark deal with Chinese sportswear company Li Ning is worth $400 million over 10 years. The announcement of the 10-year deal took place yesterday, the financials coming today. The New England Patriots introduced their newest wide receiver, A.J. Brown. Brown revealed he's going to wear number one with the Patriots and not number 11 out of respect to Julian Edelman. Steelers and edge rusher Nick Herbig agreed to a four-year, $100 million extension. Seahawks and defensive end Derek Hall, a three-year extension with $42 million. I'm Dan Byer.
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13: And even better, it's NBA Finals Eve. And I'm your boy. Thank you, LeBron. Yeah. NBA Finals Steve. What's
14: you're
13: up?
14: You're Taco Steve.
13: Taco Steve.
14: Hey, it's NHL Stanley Cup Tuesday.
13: Yeah, hell yeah.
14: Well, hockey fans love when you forget them.
13: Tacos Locos forever, carnalitos. That's
14: sorry,
13: Rich Davis. He's a big, big hockey fan, Rich Davis.
14: Yeah, I told you. Two medium guys, one skinny guy, one fat guy. That was my ice hockey formula on Nintendo.
13: How many hockey you know is knock hockey at the playground?
14: I'm a good knock hockey player. I whoop your ass at knock hockey.
13: Danny G is here. The super executive producer, 877-99 on Fox.
14: You're going to bubble hockey at the arcade.
13: I am. Air hockey champion Sam is here at DP, and we be rocking out. Thank you guys for hanging and banging, slamming and jamming, rip-roaring and ramming, Covino and Rich, taking the nation by storm and scattered showers. Fox Sports Radio begins. So, you're going to call and be part of it. 877-99 on Fox, like I said. Danny G's on standby waiting just to say hi. And speaking of Vanilla Ice and Vanilla Ice lyrics, you know, the last one standing, Vanilla Ice. We're playing a very special Tuesday edition of Last One Standing. Ian's going to be here. We're going to give away prizes. We're going to be playing against the great Dan Byer. And, of course, lots of stories in the world of football, basketball, and more.
14: Yo, AJ, stop blowing me up, dude. I get it. You're happy there.
13: AJ Brown hit me up all morning.
14: AJ Brown.
13: Bro, it's like heaven here.
14: AJ Brown don't mess around. Now, did you hear AJ Brown? We're going to get to a lot today. We have a wild wedding hypothetical that I think you'll get a kick out of.
13: It has to do with Travis Kelce.
14: The wedding hypo. Should referees and umpires be penalized when they get it so wrong? Because it's an anniversary today. We'll get to that. It's a lot of fun stuff. But A.J. Brown, guy seems like he's super happy. A guy that usually is emotional on the other side of things, always looks like mad about something. He's in heaven, Ivor Sam.
15: I caught myself at one point in practice. I wasn't paying attention because I was like, I'm a patriot, you know? You know? And just trying to take it all in as much as I can. You know? Obviously, you know, when I got back to work quickly, but it's just, there's levels to it, and I'm, like I said, I'm enjoying it. It's just, obviously, I know this ain't heaven, but, you know, it's close to it.
14: Close to heaven, dude. He's at half. Drake Mays is new partner in crime. Jalen Hurts is like, what do you mean, close to heaven?
13: Well, speaking of Jalen Hurts, the other side story there is, he said in a recent podcast, AJ Brown, that he and Jalen Hurts drifted apart. He says there's no bad blood, speaking of Taylor Swift, but apparently there was something going on if he addressed
14: wait,
13: it.
14: Wait, so you're saying they don't have bad blood?
13: Take a listen.
16: How would you describe your relationship right now?
15: Not as close as we want to. I believe that's fine. It's like

0: he's still learning, I love him there. I want him to succeed and accomplish all the things that he wants to accomplish.
1: Well, that's his side of the story.
2: No, he even pulled a sissy.
1: He said sissy, which is not succeed, so he wants him to be bad at that. Because I bet if he asked Jalen Hurts one-on-one, if he's saying that publicly, there's got to be more to the story again. Like, yo, F that guy.
2: You know when they'll be friends again? Years down the line. Because
1: yeah,
2: when you win
1: sure.
2: When you win a Super Bowl together and you go through those glorious moments, you're always going to have a bond and a kinship. But just, you know, there are moments where you're like, oh, I hate this guy. But you'll look back one day and be like, Lombardi.
1: I hope that for them, yeah. And I imagine that to be true. So that's the story there. But the question is, does it make the Patriots better? They were pretty good last year.
2: I mean, pretty good. They lost the Super Bowl.
1: 14-3. Drake May had a dream season. Drake May probably felt like he was in heaven for a while until he wasn't.
2: So when you look at everything that happened with the Patriots, right? They I'm not saying they lucked out, but Bo Nix had that, like, mysterious end of the game, what, last play, where hurt his leg, couldn't play.
1: Mm-hmm.
2: Looking back, how mysterious was that? Mysterious or shocking? Not shocking and mysterious, because remember at one point, I was like, well, he was on the field, but it seemed like he was still moving around. Then remember there was speculation that it happened in the locker room, and it's like, no, it was on the field, but just out of nowhere, Sean Payton drops from the press conference, like, and, you know, by the way, Bo Nix out. Like, I'm sorry, say that again?
1: Well, there's no question he was hurt. The question is, when did it happen?
2: Yeah. So he got to see the Patriots. I'm not saying get a free ride, but it doesn't hurt when you play a backup QB in the AFC Championship game. So the Patriots go to the Super Bowl. They lose. It was sort of a boring game, if you remember. Boring for everyone except Dan Byers. Seahawks with your buddy boy. But everything since then has been about Mike Vrabel and the distracting story with him and Diane Rossini. And it seems like everyone's moved on. She's working things out with her husband. He's saying his wife, Jen, is super supportive and awesome. We've moved past that. But are we forgetting that the Patriots did go to the Super Bowl last year? They were 14-3. They bolstered their offensive line. They just got A.J. Brown. So you got to ask yourself, is there even room for this team to, quote, get better? And what is better to you? Because right now, if you look at last season, Camino, let me list off a few things. They were 14-3. Drake May led in every category possible. He was the runner-up for MVP, and they got one win away from winning the Super Bowl. So, shy of doing that again, but winning the Super Bowl, what better could they do?
1: Well, and they have a tougher schedule this year, right?
2: Yeah.
1: So you factor that in. The only way to be better than last year is to maybe have one more win and a Super Bowl when it matters. A Super Bowl victory, because you came that close. What's better than pretty much winning it all, winning everything?
2: If you lose in the AFC Championship, I'm sorry, lose in the Super Bowl, is there any other, like, yo, they got better if they don't?
1: I mean, 15-2 is better, right?
2: But dare I schedule watch Iowa Sam? You know I love to do.
1: 16-1 is better.
3: I mean, the rich loves to look at the schedule game.
4: Schedule watch it.
1: They, yeah. Can be better, but the window to be better is very small because they had a pretty great season up until the end. And does A.J. Brown make them better automatically? Do you see what Rich is getting at?
2: I do.
1: It takes a minute, though.
2: Like, if you think about it from the perspective of, like, what is better? They on paper, they got offensive line help. They're one more year experience. Mike Vrabel's doing a hell of a job. You can say distracted. I don't think he's distracted anymore. By the time the season starts, that story is like 10 news cycles deep, right? We're over it now. They just got a number one receiver for the start. Better than any number one they had last year. So, what do you argue that they even got better? We're talking about how the Rams got better with Myles Garrett.
1: No. People are speculating. Our very own Ron Parker speculating.
2: God, that guy speculates anything.
1: They don't need him. That's just icing on the cake. They didn't fill the voids. They have to work on special teams.
2: Yeah, but
1: they got better, but they just got sexier when it comes to names. Yeah, I don't know if they necessarily got better because they do need different positions filled there.
2: I mean, dude, sometimes a team

0: guy that makes a difference. I remember the 49ers added Deion Sanders, ended up getting over that hump. Sometimes you add one guy.
1: They may be better on paper, but it doesn't make them better. I would love to hear Dan Byron.
0: Yeah, DB, give us some perspective from you. Do you think the Patriots could, quote, be better?
2: Yes. I think there are a lot of reasons why they could be better.
0: Could they be 12-5, but better in your mind? Like, his record, the sole indicator, because they were 14-3.
1: Yeah, do stats mean better?
2: To Rich's point, I think that they could have a worse record and be better.
1: Okay.
2: But I also think that when you look at their run that they went through last year, they could have lost to the Broncos in that game where they are playing a backup quarterback, right? They did get after C.J. Stroud and the Texans and give them credit for that. But leading up to that run and leading up to that Super Bowl, I think a lot of us were poking holes in the Patriots' resume, the schedule that they had that year, the games that they played. So, in essence, I think Drake May's going to be better. I think that their backfield will be better. Travion Henderson will be in his second year. You still have Ramondre Stevenson there. You hope he can figure out what happened with Will Campbell, you know, on the left side of that line. Maybe that gets better. I think there's absolute reason why they could be better but not have as good of a record.
0: It depends on if you look at stats only as getting better. Because Drake May, remember the big argument for him being the MVP? Stafford came in and won by like a vote or so, right?
1: Yeah, it was close.
0: Like maybe one vote.
1: May was a close runner-up.
2: I can't remember.
0: Yeah, Drake May led in most offensive categories for quarterbacks. So to think, can he get better? What does that mean to you? As we look at the schedule, let's start the season against Dan Byer's seat.
1: Drake May received 23 first-place votes, finished as a runner-up, 2025 MVP award. He lost to Matt Stafford, 24 first-place votes.
0: One vote.
1: One vote.
0: Sort of like how you felt when Bo Bice lost to Carrie Underwood.
1: You were
0: really bummed about that.
1: By one vote.
0: Yeah, Bo Bice.
1: Told you to vote for Bo Bice.
0: Because I haven't seen to be that mad since then. Then they play the Steelers with a rejuvenated Aaron Rodgers on his farewell tour. Then they go play in Jacksonville. Then they play the Bills.
1: Hey, is it true that Aaron Rodgers got a buzz cut? Is that the new buzz cut?
0: They play the Patriots, Packers, Lions, Chargers, Bills again, obviously. They play the Chiefs.
1: By the way, the
0: Broncos. Their schedule is not as forgiving as it was last year.
1: Dude, I got to bring this up before my team brings the Jets. Speaking of not knowing if it's AI.
0: You know Trevor Lawrence got a haircut of that.
1: No, but A.J. Brown, who we're talking about, does he make them better? Here's a photo circulated, and people are calling him gay because
0: fake photo?
1: It's a fake childhood photo. He's trying to create the narrative that he's always been a Patriots guy, and there's a young childhood photo of him wearing a Tom Brady jersey.
0: It's not real.
1: And it's AI. That's the story. So it's like, yo, man, this guy's already starting on the wrong foot. Did you hear this, DP?
2: No, I didn't.
1: Hey, unless this story's completely fake,
0: propaganda.
2: This is A.J. Brown?
0: Yeah.
2: Yeah. And the other thing that I thought was A.J. Brown was growing up when they were winning Super Bowls, so it's like, what a bandwagon. You know, just jump on the bandwagon.
1: The saying was his character.
2: Yes.
1: I saw that on, I believe, TMZ Sports right before the show started, and I was like, what a joke. That's so funny.
2: I know Rich looks at the upcoming schedule. I'm going to look at the previous schedule as we talked about last year. Mm-hmm. We all talk about the loss. Sorry, Danny. How crazy the loss was to the Raiders in week one for New England. And then they lost to Pittsburgh in week three, so they were 1-2. This is who they played the rest of the way in the regular season. The Panthers, the Bills, the Saints, Titans, Browns, Falcons, Buccaneers, Jets, Bengals, Giants, Bills again, Ravens, Jets, Dolphins.
0: That is a weak-ass schedule.
2: Yeah.
0: So, you could say they'll have a work. You could argue if they go 11-6 or 12-5, but they might be better.
2: They might be better.
1: So, to answer your question, stats don't matter.
0: At the backup Camino, People Magazine just picked up the story moments ago. A.J. Brown shares photo of himself wearing a Tom Brady jersey as a child, but people are questioning, is it AI-generated?
1: Ain't that wild? So, you can't really believe anything, and then people own narratives now with this sort of technology. But it is an interesting question. Dan Byer nailed it and answered it. Stats don't matter as far as, you know, what's better. They're going to be a better all-around team. Drake May's got the wisdom and a great year behind him now. They're deeper now with A.J. Brown. They got a tough

0: But the thing is, the window to be better is pretty small. We had a pretty stellar year last year.
1: By the way, Tom Brady liked the photo with a bunch of hearts.
0: Oh, nice.
1: And he's playing, AJ Brown still playing real.
0: Really?
1: Yeah.
0: Okay, well, the story is what we told you here on the show. So again, when it comes to AJ Brown, we don't mess around. He's on the Patriots. Drake May already had an MVP caliber season. Can he be better than last year, even with a tougher schedule, tougher maybe losing record? The answer is yes.
1: I get it. Tonight, hockey, Stanley Cup starts. Tomorrow, NBA Finals, Game 1. We're talking football for good reason, because these moves are influential. And I think every time we talk about the AFC being such a powerhouse, why? Maybe it's just, it was like the reemergence of the Patriots, and like DB said, that soft schedule, and maybe we never truly believed in, oh, Drake made this soon, and oh, we know Vrabel's a good football mind, but do you think they're a top three AFC team going into the season?
2: Yes. I will say, I don't think that they will be, okay? So plays out at the end of next season, but I just think that going into this season, you have to, considering they're the defending AFC champions.
0: Of course, but in your mind, though, you're still like, well, the Bills, and you got Lamar with a new coach,
2: right,
0: in Baltimore, and then Mahomes is going to be back.
2: Correct.
0: And Jim Harbaugh has another season.
2: Bo Nix will be healthy.
0: Bo Nix healthy. Like, you start thinking, like, Patriots?
2: Yeah. Texans will be better. They got more of a running game now.
0: But Joe Burrow healthy, and, you know, he's going to want to do something there finally.
2: I think
0: finally.
2: That's all part of it.
1: Yeah. Sometimes that we always talk about that little window.
0: And I think, yes, we have a little window. I also think what we're getting at here with all these moves in the past few days, just because you have some sexy names, though, doesn't automatically make you a better team.
1: What's a sexy name?
0: What's a girl that
1: always
0: has?
1: Give me a name where a girl always good looking.
0: Juan Soto. That's a nice sexy name. It doesn't necessarily make you a better team. I know it's a different sport. Yeah, but it didn't make the team better. See what I'm saying? So that's why there's a lot of speculation. Hey, Myles Garrett make him better?
1: Yeah,
0: probably. I would say so. And by the way, your boy Aaron Donald is talking about coming out of retirement. There's some buzz.
1: No, he said he got him thinking. We joked about that yesterday. Remember, Dan Byer, you were like, it's been 2 years.
2: Yes, you guys were debating back and forth.
0: It is a story today, though.
3: He's almost getting the blows. And, DB, he's done this before. He teased this when the Rams were going into the playoffs last year.
2: Yeah, this has happened. I want to ask you guys this. I'm sorry to branch off.
0: No, go ahead.
2: But you bring up the A.J. Brown child jersey.
0: Yeah.
2: And
0: it's pretty funny.
2: I love sports. I had my favorite teams when I was a kid. I think we all did.
0: Yeah.
2: Were there any pictures of you in a jersey that you look back now and are like, oh, no?
0: No doubt.
1: Yes.
2: Oh, no.
1: I have a picture of me, because my mom's a Raiders fan, right? I have a picture of me, like, probably like a young adult, where I shouldn't have been wearing anything other than Niners. But, you know, your parents still dress you. I have, like, a satin Raiders jacket on, and I hate it, because I'm like, I didn't like them. I didn't like them. It was me and a Raiders, the black.
3: We know where Rich's true allegiance stands.
1: And I had, like, a generic, who's the quarterback of the Patriots in the 80s? Grogan?
2: Yeah, Steve Grogan.
1: I like a Steve Grogan generic Sears, probably sports section,
2: sure.
1: Like a Patriots shirt.
2: Yeah, they went to the Super Bowl.
0: I have several reasons for this, though.
1: I had a Steelers, I had a poofy winter hat, a black and gold, like a Steelers, like a winter hat with the poof ball on the top. Mm-hmm. I'm like, I don't like the Steelers.
0: Yeah, but it was also fashionable at one point in the 90s, too, to just rock whatever, right when Starter became a thing.
1: You probably had a Charlotte Hornets jacket.
0: No, but I did have the Raiders starter jacket just because it looked cool. And to answer your question directly, DB, I got pictures of me wearing, like, Danny White Cowboys jerseys.
2: Yes.
0: John Riggins Redskin jerseys. just randomness of our childhood for sure. So I get it.
2: My saving grace is that at my third grade and fifth grade school pictures were in a Kurt Warner Seahawks jersey. So, like, that says Seahawks on the front where you can see, like, with a photo cut off, it says Seahawks. Like, it's like, look, I've got it. But my fourth grade was in a Dan Marino Dolphins jersey.
0: Oh.
2: I have a Marcus Allen Raiders. You talk about the Raiders. It just says Raiders across it. And I've got a bunch of 49ers stuff. Seahawks and 49ers are at different conferences.
0: We should make a compilation, like, in an alternate universe.
2: Right?
0: And just make a collage. Danny G wearing, like, a Saints jersey or something. I'm sure there's something.
3: I have a picture from preschool where it's Dan Fouts on the front of the shirt.

0: that's simply because we lived here in L.A. and my mom probably thought it looked cool.
1: Or somebody bought it for you, you know? Like, I used to wear, maybe it was a gift that some, you know, someone gave it to you at a birthday party.
2: Oh,
1: I had one in junior high. Remember when, like, starter jackets and even Apex, like, were stylish sports gear? I went to Syracuse. I'm a Cuse guy.
3: I had a Georgetown Apex.
1: I had a Duke because I thought Duke had cool colors, you know, blue and white and black. I had a Duke windbreaker. I don't give a crap about Duke. But I think when I was like, this looks cool. Probably got it at Modell's Sporting Goods Store in New York.
3: Dude, I would wear, when it came to college stuff, I would just wear any hat if it matched my outfit.
2: Yes, that is true.
1: When I first met you, you had a Jalen
3: Rose jersey.
1: I used to wear a Jalen Rose Nuggets jersey just to like the color.
2: Sure.
1: So, but when you're little, like the A.J. Brown story, I do have a bunch of that stuff. So
3: Dan, we should make a little collage.
1: I can find it in 30
3: seconds. I can
1: find
3: mine, too.
1: Right. During the break, I'm going to show you me with goofy glasses on. When I'm like, I look like the little
3: but here's
1: nerd
3: the difference.
1: With a Raiders jacket.
3: The difference is they're real. They're real photos. The one with A.J. Brown, we really don't even know. He's trying to create this dream story of, like, he was always, since he was a kid, a Patriots guy.
1: We remember the pictures of Tom Brady rooting for Montana.
3: Yes,
1: of course. We know the ones that are genuine, but this is a good one, so I'm glad you brought that up. Your thoughts at 877-99 on Fox. I think that's a funny conversation itself, when your parents would put you in stuff, and now looking back, like, I don't want that photo out there. It makes me look like a fake fan.
3: Makes
1: you were four. I was like, yeah, can we know a big Yankees fan? Well, here's you in a Cubs shirt in 1982.
3: Well, you know what, though? As a sports fan, Dan Byer is another great point. When you're just a sports fan, right? I remember somehow I had, like, a Twins helmet. I was never a Twins fan, but if you had, like, the helmet or whatever, you weren't going to throw it away if you're a fan, right? So it's, like, there in your room somewhere, part of your little collection or display or, you know, this is part of what you liked as a kid.
1: Did you ever take, like, I'm not saying a secondary liking, but did you ever take any, like, odd liking to a team because it was your little league team? Like, let's say you were on...
3: Let's
1: say you were on the Reds or Indians,
3: you know what,
1: or
3: I call
1: Giants.
3: That? I call that, it's the Halloween theory. If you were that character or person for Halloween, you always identify with that character.
1: Like,
3: yeah, I was Prince for Halloween. So you always feel like you're connected in some way. If your Little League team was the Cardinals, you weren't connected to the Cardinals.
1: My first Little League team was the Giants, and there's always a part of me that's like,
3: exactly.
2: Our Little League was sponsored by, like, local organizations like the Lions Club or Rotary.
3: For sure.
2: I was VFW. So anytime you go past the VFW,
3: so
2: what up, VFW?
1: Same, I swear. You know what they don't do? Now they just charge your parents hundreds of dollars per season. But back then, remember, you'd be like, on your jersey, you'd be like, Vito's Pizza.
2: Yeah.
1: And on picture day, you would hold up their sign for the team picture, and they put your picture up in the pizzeria.
3: You feel oddly connected, no doubt. We're going to try to find some of these photos, maybe post them here on our... Because we are streaming live at Covino and Rich FSR, at Covino and Rich on social media, but at Covino and Rich FSR, streaming live as we speak. Do all these moves necessarily make the teams better? I not necessarily, but I think they do. And A.J. Brown, is he really a Patriots fan? He says he's in heaven.
1: We'll find out. 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
9: Fan's owner,
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9: Cronkite.
10: Just put him in right there with Walter Cronkite.
9: Sorry, where I'm from, we say Cronkite.
10: Yeah, the New York accent, I get it.
9: So Stan Kroenke loses the Champions League final. 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
10: Yes.
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10: Yep.
9: And I think in an enraged state, he was like, I got to get something to get me over this Champions League loss.
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10: 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He was coming off a rough weekend. 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
9: It's NBA Finals Eve.
10: Yeah.
9: And tomorrow is a Wemby Wardrobe Wednesday. A Wemby Day Wednesday. We're going to be coming in dressed in our best Wemby outfits, which means something ridiculous and oversized and maybe some sandals or slides or something.
11: Something we wish we were tall enough to fit into.
9: Exactly.
10: I hope this comes out the way I want it to. I ordered something this morning on Amazon that I think is going to look ridiculous.
9: All right, nice.
10: So I can't wait tomorrow.
9: So more reason to join us live on YouTube. At Covino and Rich FSR on YouTube. We're streaming live. We have a live chat. It's a follow-up of SGA Day. SGA Day went over really well. We came in real flashy one day. And Chris Wemby, a big star, and he's in the finals and taking it back. We should also take it back to 99 one of these days, too.
10: You know what? There's nothing wrong with trying to have a little extra fun at work.
9: But bring some good vibes, right? Who cares?
10: But dude, we're partying like it's 1999. It's the rematch. It's like deja vu all over again. The Knicks and the Spurs, manana. So we're super pumped.
9: And to answer the question, I saw some questions on the chat. On my shirt, speaking of NBA, is Erquita. This is my grandma who played for a Mexican team. She played in Mexico. She was very much like a league of their own, very rogue and ambitious for young Mexican women, but she played basketball. She had a mean jumper, dude, and I followed in those footsteps, bro. Erquita.
11: Unless somebody's guarding her.
10: Yeah, unless, of course, there's a Wemby in
9: play. Like a league of their own, they're going to make a movie, right? Selena Gomez is going to play your grandma.
10: That's right.
9: Yeah, that's my actual pizza. But I'm Covino. That is Rich. We're pumped about the game tomorrow. Just pumped to be here on Fox Sports Radio. And we're talking about A.J. Brown. And how much window and room do the Patriots really have to get better? Well, they can win it all and they can have a better
10: course.
9: Record.
10: But I'm saying, on paper, you really can't get much better when Drake May led in every offensive category for the most part. They were 14-3. They went to the Super Bowl. He was the runner-up for MVP, lost by one vote. But they just got better, meaning A.J. Brown. But then again, there's some people like Bo and Big Mike who runs this place.
9: Yeah.
10: They're like, don't be so convinced that A.J. Brown's a
9: difference. That's what I'm saying. Just because it's a sexy name doesn't necessarily mean it translates.
10: He's saying he feels like he's in heaven now.
9: Right. And then there's another side story. Well, a few about A.J. Brown, about him and his relationship with Jalen Hurts and how they drifted apart. But he recently said that he's so pumped to be a Patriot because he's always been a fan. So he released a picture of him as a little kid wearing the Brady jersey. And the speculation all over social media is that it? We're pretty certain that's AI. It's a fake photo because he's trying to build this narrative it was destiny.
10: Let's not think like everyone nowadays, though, where you automatically assume AI.
9: When TMZ and people get involved in the story, there's usually some legitimacy. And Dan Byer then poses the really funny question. There's a lot of photos of us as kids falsely representing the teams that we rooted for. Now, you'll never find me in a Mets shirt or, an opposing baseball team, but I did rock a lot of random college and football stuff.
10: I think a lot of times grandma or grandpa or someone bought you something. Maybe your mom went to Sears or Kmart or Walmart and just sort of bought a shirt that had nothing to do with the teams you like. And Dan Byer inspired that thought. I texted them to Spot if he wants to throw them up on the YouTube chat.
9: I found two of them as well.
10: I have my Raiders pajamas on with my little brother. So my brother was born in 84.
9: Man, you ain't a real 49ers
10: fan. So this has to be me in the height of when I became a Niners fan. The Niners

0: just won the Super Bowl.
1: It looks like you became a Raider fan.
2: Yeah, my mom looked like a Marcus Allen fan to me, bro. Yeah. And then in high school, like junior high, I'm playing Little League, and there I am in a satin Raiders jacket.
0: You look definitely like a Raiders fan.
2: My mom would, you know.
0: Or an Ice Cube fan.
2: My mom's a Raiders fan, Danny, so I can only imagine at times, like, Richie, put this on. I'm like, Mom.
0: But Danny G's right. It could have been something that was on sale. Relative bought it for your birthday. Like, I had so much written, like, Michigan State Spartan sweatshirts I wore as a kid. So I remember kids calling me out, like, oh, it's Spartan. And I, you know, I was like, what? I got this shirt. I got it at Modell's. Or
1: even initials. I remember my uncle bought me and my older brother a Georgetown shirt each because it had the big G on it.
0: Same. I wore South Carolina hats for Steve Covino. I swear to God.
1: Yep.
0: I just showed Dan Byer off the air. I'm in college radio. I'm wearing a Wake Forest hat just because it matched my shirt. So we grew up in a time where it was okay. But when you were a kid, when you were a kid, A.J. Brown style, you did wear whatever.
3: It was a golden black shirt, which there aren't a lot of these days. So to find a Wake Forest hat. Did you wear any shirts with other grandmas when you were a kid?
0: Only my own.
3: Okay.
0: Only my own grandma. And yes, thank you. Actually, a listener friend of ours sent me this. So props to Daniel Fitz. But if you want to throw up those pictures of me, Spot, I sent them to you as well. Again, more reason to check out the live stream at Covino and Rich FSR. Here I am, the biggest Danny White fan on the left there. And, you know, I did like the Cowboys a little bit, but when you were a kid, like, you didn't get all the games. So what did I really know? I just made a dumb choice, and I bought the jersey. And then, you know, how much sense does this make when I, at the same time, like the Redskins and John Riggins?
2: Let me get this straight. You had a Cowboys shirt, a Redskins shirt, yet you lived in Jersey 10 minutes from the Meadowlands.
3: Yeah.
0: It's so true.
3: NFC East? Is that what you were trying to do?
0: When you're a kid, you were collecting things, right? I had a Giants helmet.
2: Oh, yeah. He had Phil Simms' haircut.
0: Right. I asked for the feathered Phil Simms.
2: Yeah.
0: You know, extra long on the sides and parted down the middle. And I had the Giants helmet. I had a Cowboys helmet. But there was no rhyme or reason. But it does make you feel like a fraud to some degree when you look back.
3: I never wanted to wear anything but sports shirts.
0: Right. Yeah.
3: So, like, there's a period of time when you're in elementary school, I was trying to just impress all my buddies with all my sports shirts. Then when you got into, like, junior high and you're trying to impress the girls, you're trying to dress up and maybe wear nicer things, but I don't know if I wore anything but sports shirts my entire time in elementary school.
2: You just painted a really, like, clear memory for a lot of young men. Until you discovered girls, I shopped at there's an East Coast sporting goods store, unfortunately not around anymore.
0: Gotta go to Modell's.
2: Modell's was like the big sporting goods store. I shopped there. That was like my school shopping.
0: Rich
2: like,
0: got his batting gloves and his school clothes.
2: Yeah, I would get like, they had like cheap like Lee jeans and like Wranglers. Yeah. But they also had like all sporting stuff.
3: Sure. So,
2: and that's where I shopped until I was like, Mom, I need like a cool place.
0: Yeah, you were around the Russell Athletic gear. And then you needed... Yeah. You know, some bum equipment, I guess.
2: Yeah.
0: I don't know.
2: No, but Dev Iyer, that's a good message. Until you discovered girls, you were like, I'm just going to rock like Mets sweatsuits.
3: Yes.
0: Before we move on
2: to
0: Dan Byer's update, what's the verdict on this A.J. Brown picture, though? Do you think it's AI think it's legit?
2: I'm going to go real because
0: there is a possibility.
2: Yeah,
0: right?
2: I'm going to go real because I think it would be like embarrassing if he got caught. Like, his first act as a Patriot is posting an AI picture. I think, what are you doing?
0: Faith in TMZ, dude. You know, I don't believe anyone's dead until I see it on TMZ. Sam, what do you got, buddy, before we go to the
2: What does Sam have? A shirt from every city. He's Big Apple Sam, Philly Sam, Iowa Sam, L.A. Sam.
4: We do have some sound of A.J. Brown talking about how he owned a Patriots rug while he was still an Eagle, if you'd like to hear it. So maybe this validates the picture.
0: Let's hear it.
5: When did we get this rug right here? Where did this come from?
6: It came from Amazon. But definitely a few years ago.
5: While you were an Eagle, you had this rug in your house?
6: Absolutely.
5: You gotta tell me why.
6: You know, some things just never change. You know, this is my team. This is my team since I was a kid, so it didn't matter. I was doing what I was supposed to be doing as an Eagle. This is it.
0: Well, you know what? Then that is interesting, Rich. Because AI is now taking away from it's like how
2: you see something cool
0: it's like kinda how like fake boobs takes away from real boobs.
2: Yeah.
0: Exactly. The AI stuff is taken away from the legitimacy of a

0: I'm looking at this, the AJ Brown thing. They're pointing out the Nike aspect of it when Nike started making NFL jerseys, and it wasn't in 2012. Uh-oh. And so this is a Nike jersey that he's wearing.
1: How lame is that? Can I, am I being misunderstanding? Can I tell you something? I have a

0: stuffed animal. This was your brother's favorite when he was a kid.
1: And I was like, my mother was insistent.
0: No, this was the one he would carry around.
2: I can't throw this away.
0: Well, I can't throw this away. He would carry this around at the supermarket and everything.
1: And my wife saw a tag on it and it said, like, 1999. And I was like, I didn't have the heart to be like, Mom, it couldn't have been from the 80s.
0: But I was like, yeah, Mom, you know, it might have been.
2: The truth, the point is, the math isn't mathing when it comes to Cookie Monster or this A.J. Brown photo with the Nike logo. So we'll stay tuned to keep you posted on that. Any other updates? Well, let's go to the great Dan Byers.
3: Well, the A.J. Brown deal was one deal that was done yesterday. The other was Myles Garrett being traded by the Browns to the Rams. Garrett introduced today as a member of the Los Angeles Rams.
4: Well, I found out about a week ago that this was even a possibility. And, I mean, it was a surprise. It was a bit of excitement. You know, being in L.A., you know, a lot of roots here, and knowing that there's a winning culture and some great teammates and great coaches here, I was definitely looking forward to the opportunity.
3: There were some signings in the NFL today. The Steelers signed edge rusher Nick Herbig to a four-year, $100 million extension. The Seahawks and defensive end Derek Hall agreed to terms on a three-year, $42 million extension. And then second seed Alexander Zverev out of the semis at the French Open with a straight sets win today. Yankees outfielder Aaron Judge day-to-day with a bone bruise in his right shoulder, dealing with soreness. He will not play tonight against Cleveland. Tonight is game one of the Stanley Cup Final. Vegas Golden Knights taking on the Carolina Hurricanes at 8 o'clock Eastern time from Raleigh. Tomorrow it's game one of the NBA Finals. Knicks center Mitchell Robinson says he expects to play. ESPN reports that the Knicks need to clear him from his broken pinky finger as he suffered the injury away from team facilities. But Robinson, if he plays, will have to play with a brace. Guys, back to you.
0: Yo, thank you, DB. Now, Danny G, we got a bunch of phone calls about people talking about jerseys and old school stuff. So you want to get to those next?
2: We'll take them next.
0: I will do that. Plus, a really funny hypothetical, and it has to do with weddings and something we learned about Travis and Taylor's upcoming wedding. That, some NBA, and a bunch more coming up next. Covino and Rich.
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0: 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Thanks for joining us today, and of course tomorrow. 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
2: 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Might have a chance. Choke it back, and it is out of here. A Tristan Gray grand slam.
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1: Danny G, I don't like making people wait, so you want to go phones? Let's light them up.
3: Let's do it. Let's
2: light him up.
3: Let's start in North Carolina. His name is Baylor.
1: Yo, Baylor, we were talking about how A.J. Brown had a Tom Brady jersey as a kid. Do you remember wearing jerseys and gear of teams you didn't like?
4: No, not at all. My mom, I'm a diehard Dallas Cowboys fan, and my mom made sure that was the only color blue I had on growing up.
5: Dallas Cowboys.
3: Lucky dog, but you said you wanted to talk to A.J. Brown.
4: Oh, sorry. Man, I am officially turned from an A.J. Brown hater to an A.J. Brown lover. As a Dallas Cowboys fan and a North Carolina Tar Heels fan, I don't get to see him on the opposing side of the field two times a year, but I get to see Drake May throw the football to him the whole entire year. But I'll tell you what would be really funny. Maybe I'm going to do this, is somebody make an AI picture, that same young picture of A.J. Brown, and put a Drake May lover t-shirt on him. I think that would be hilarious.
1: You know, he's making it like one day anything.
0: The positive is, though, God

0: after, you know, trying to really figure it out and have the original one, you could always be like, yeah, I don't know, maybe I made it up. Let's say, all right, definitely. The only positive.
1: All right, let's go to El Paso. Manny.
2: What's up, Manny?
3: Gentlemen, how are we doing today?
2: What's on your mind, buddy?
3: Well, thank God my mom never put me in any team that I don't like. But the one shirt, one sports shirt that I do remember, sixth grade, and two other guys in the same grade had the same number 12 shirt that's gray with the darker sleeves that are gray. Three guys walking out with the same shirt. Hey, are you guys twins or brothers? That's all I heard the first 2 days of school after I wore that shirt.
0: You know what a lot of our parents did do, though? A lot of us 80s kids had those generic, even maybe 70s kids, those generic baseball jackets, those little zip-up blue or red jackets with little baseball patches on them.
2: Yeah.
0: It's very generic, so, you know, you can't claim to be whatever it is day one. I'm sure you wore some random shirt. Like, Spot, I sent Spot a picture of me wearing a Wake Forest hat. I had all different college hats. I wasn't a Tim Duncan fan. I wasn't a Wake Forest fan.
2: Oh, is that when you did the big, with all the hats, when you did the big reveal, where are you going to play Division III baseball at?
0: No, I just, whatever matched my shirt. Montclair State, I choose
1: Spot.
0: You. The thing is, little kids are just going to end up with stuff. But then when times changed, we made these weird choices just based on whatever matched.
1: Yeah.
0: That was the trend then.
1: Spotty just typed into the YouTube chat, I hear Rich has a pic of himself wearing a Vegas Golden Knights jersey as a kid.
0: Yeah, it's authentic, you know, back in the day.
2: It's not AI or Photoshop, not at all.
0: All right, so we still got a lot of phone calls to get to, but we got last one standing and more.
2: How would you handle it if someone bought your little son, Koa, a team you didn't like?
1: I would ask Koa to go over and please throw it in the garbage can.
0: Yeah, I probably would do the same, to be honest. I know this sounds ridiculous, but...
2: It's not ridiculous, it's a kid.
0: I don't know.
2: Like, you want to put your little kid in, like,
0: No, I don't think so.
2: Maniac behavior.
0: What would you do?
2: Well, could be known Rich next.
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2: Good afternoon. This is Jesse Taylor with the Big Financial Consultants, bringing you the market summary for Tuesday, June 2nd, 2026. More of the same today as market indices climb from the strength of the AI trade. S&P 500 rose 10 points to 7,609. The Dow Jones Industrial Average added 229 points to 51,308. And the NASDAQ climbed 7 points to end today at 27,094. Generac jumped 5.7% as the company disclosed that it will be powering AI data centers. And Marvell Technology popped 32.5% after receiving glowing commentary from the CEO of NVIDIA. Shake Shack slumped 8.3% after it forecast some difficulties ahead with its revenue. In commodities news, oil added $1.53 to $93.70. Gold was up $10 to $45.16. And July corn was off $4 to $4.40. 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
10: The Los Angeles Rams introduced Myles Garrett today, a day after they acquired the two-time Defensive Player of the Year at a trade from the Cleveland Browns.
11: Since the very beginning, it's always been about winning. And it just breaks down to, you know, the

0: realistically look like to be a winner now, and to have an opportunity to do that, you know, immediately, you know, that was an opportunity that was just, you know, too difficult to pass up.
1: Garrett waived his no trade clause to go to Los Angeles. It was one of two deals done yesterday, including the Patriots acquiring A.J. Brown from Philadelphia. Today, some deals getting done. Steelers and edge rusher Nick Herbig agreed to a four-year, $100 million extension. While the Seahawks and defensive end Derek Hall agreed to terms on a three-year extension. ESPN says Knicks center Mitchell Robinson expects to play in game one of the NBA Finals tomorrow despite a broken pinky. He would need to wear a brace in the game. No Aaron Judge tonight for the Yankees against Cleveland. I'm Dan Beyer.
2: Covino and Rich.
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4: 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Let's go. Walking here.
2: Two guys who now feel right at home in L.A.
6: 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I always use the gym. 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
2: 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Here's Covino and Rich.
3: All right.
8: Hey.
3: Woo. NBA Finals.
8: See, guys, that was a Golden Knights pin. Back in the day.
3: Oh, look at that. You big faker.
8: Stanley Cup tonight.
3: You're just trying to build a narrative, man. What do you think you are, A.J. Brown, you big liar?
8: No, no. Yeah. I liked it before they were franchise, bro.
9: Rich,
10: where?
9: You ain't never liked the Golden Knights.
10: Rich, where's game one being played tonight?
8: Tonight? Oh,
10: yeah.
8: Man, you go and see Carolina.
3: Am I wrong?
10: Total shot in the dark, but you're actually right.
8: You ain't down.
3: You know that.
8: You ain't nothing.
3: That's Rich Davis, front-running Golden Knights fan. We're Covino and Rich. We be rocking out.
8: Thanks for hanging.
3: Go. And, of course, we're broadcasting live from the Fox Sports Radio studio, streaming live at Covino and Rich FSR on YouTube. You can also get our bonus podcast there, Over Promised, where we take you back to 1999. Where were you? Where were we? What was hot at the time, the last time the Knicks Spurs played in the finals? We do it on Over Promised, episode 141, so definitely check that out. It's on YouTube. But when you got to go number two, can I smell a little minty tingle, Rich?
8: A minty tingle.
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8: 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Why? 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
3: All right, so pants up or pants down. Move in or move out. Covino and Rich with Danny G and Iowa Samuel and Dan Beyer. Thanks for reminiscing with us, courtesy of A.J. Brown's fake childhood photo.
8: I think it's real, dude.
3: Well, they're saying fake. Childhood photo of him as a Patriots fan. He's saying he's in heaven.
8: I believe.
3: And a lot of teams, on paper, have gotten better in the NFL. Now we got to talk. Well, do you want to talk a little wedding action?
8: I do, for it, because this is an interesting thing. I think we'll get a lot of feedback on this, only because I think everyone's got a really strong opinion. We're going to play Last One Standing coming up. We'll do a little preview of NBA.

0: want Phil Bradley play.
1: Right?
0: Yeah.
1: She's like, oh my God, Wembanyama really does look like a freak of nature.
0: He's enormous.
1: So it is a different stage.

0: Charlie Ed Kelsey the blabbermouth so they don't tell this guy anything? I thought that was funny. Like, every family's got the blabbermouth.
1: We did feed Ed Kelsey.
2: I remember he did say something a little off color and issue. He was like, man, he's like, my son Travis, when he did that dating show, I told him not to. Dumbest thing he ever did.
1: That's right. He was pretty, like, candid about
0: it. Yeah,
1: like,
0: Ed, cool it. The other thing is that they personally invited all their guests with a phone call. Taylor did that trick that I love where, you know, if you want to find out who the rat is,
1: yeah, who's the rat?
0: See, you tell everyone one little piece of information, and then you see what piece of information gets leaked to, like, TMZ. You're like, aha, gotcha, Cousin Larry. Like, you

0: Narcos, right? Who's the lead? It would never be Cousin Lottie.
1: Cousin Lottie would never cousin.
0: Or Cousin Valky. Here's the latest. And it's not gossip. It's cheap. Apparently they're not letting their single friend bring a guest. No plus ones. And I can get behind this 100%. In fact, I got two rules for the wedding. When my wife and I were doing the planning, two rules that I live by when it comes to weddings. No kids. It's not a kid event. No kids at the wedding.
1: How do kids ever get to know their uncles and cousins?
0: Guys, a barbecue, not a wedding. I don't need little snot-nosed kids sliding across the dance floor.
1: I don't want to bring race into this, but let's just say I think there's cultural significant differences.
0: Say, what are you trying to say?
1: No, because growing up with a bunch of little cousins, I mean, how do you think I'd ever know my family
0: so
1: if they weren't sliding across the dance floor at their wedding?
0: No kid weddings are white people things.
1: They're part of the family.
2: That's got to be racist.
1: I'm saying cultural differences. And I know straight up my dad, who's Italian, if you didn't invite his kids,
3: yeah, F you and F your wedding. Those are my kids.
1: You're not going to invite kid? Like, you're too above kids?
2: Yeah, my.
1: First of all, not everybody's Travis and Taylor. I get it. They have
0: I'm not even talking about them. I'm saying I would never want kids at my wedding. It's
1: why?
0: A night for adults to dance, drink, and enjoy themselves.
2: So my mom was the same. She's like, if no kids are allowed, I'm not going.
1: Yeah.
0: Well,
1: like,
0: what kind of family event is it? Are they not part of the family?
1: Well, guess what? The Cabinos and Garites are not coming to the wedding then. I don't know. My parents took big offense to that, and that caused a lot of interesting dynamics.
0: Right, so I love the no kid. When I got kids, I coach kids. I spend my day advising young kids and enjoying.
3: I'll take care of my kids.
0: I mean, you're talking to a guy who spends every day trying to mentor and coach kids.
2: Really,
0: but they don't belong at a wedding, you dope.
1: Says who? Who's supposed to be sliding around on the dance floor? Who's supposed to be, who's the ring bearer? He goes to the wedding, but he can't go to the reception?
0: Ship him off.
4: I've been to a wedding where there's actually, like, a room where all the kids just hang out, and they're, like, babysat.
0: That's not
4: like,
0: a bad idea.
4: Yeah.
0: You know what, Sam?
4: They're
0: I'm
4: playing
0: down.
4: There.
0: If you told me there was a conference room at the venue, and they hired a few babysitters, like, yeah, bring all the kids
1: you
0: there.
1: You know what's weird? That was, like, 2 years ago.
0: And Sam was there. They put him. Sam's like, can I go to the wedding? Like, Sam, you go to the conference room down the hall. Sam's one of the kids. Sam kisses the kids' name. I do like the idea of that. Right? It's like, you know how some gyms, my wife was saying that she just joined the new gym, Crunch, in the neighborhood. And she's like, yeah, they have like a babysitting area where you could like just leave your kids in some play area while you work out. I'm like, really? So I like that. But here's the bigger thing. Plus ones. If you're married, of course your spouse is invited. If you're living with your boyfriend or girlfriend, or I know you to have had a, Brooke for 2 years, or Brenda and I've been together. If it's a long-time boyfriend or girlfriend, of course. But if you have a buddy who's single, like let's say Travis Kelce's got a single teammate, like one of the backup tight ends, you think that guy should bring a rando to the wedding? No rando is allowed.
1: What about Rando Calrissi?
0: I think that. Of course, you would laugh at that dumb, ridiculous
4: Rando
0: joke.
4: Calrissi and I've thought of that before. And someone finally said it. That's
1: look at that.
0: So
2: I played the rim shot on both of you.
0: I think that the plus one shouldn't be a thing. If you go to a wedding, isn't that an opportunity to go there single, hang with people, talk to people, make friends, hook up with a stranger? Bringing a date to a wedding, I'm all for it. No plus
1: one.
0: You're
1: going to tell a grown adult that they can't bring a plus one? Like, the nerve. I get it. It's your wedding, but you guys think you're royalty or something. It's your day, and it's your choice, so therefore your decision. I understand all that. But, like, how lame could you be? What a cheapskate move. If you're Taylor and Travis, I get it, right? Because high profile, they don't want strangers there that
4: trusted,
1: they don't know.
4: Trusted, verified, you need
1: right.
4: people you can trust.
1: They,
4: you
1: need,
4: know.
1: They need a trusting sort of thing.
0: Who do you think you are, man? At Travis and Taylor's wedding,
1: you can't have a plus one. You're going to invite your buddy at work who's a grown adult, but because you don't know, they can't take a date? Then forget it, man. I'm going to roll there like an idiot by myself?
0: No, thanks. I got married today, and I had not already been married. Of course, Dan Byer and his wife, Danny Gina's wife, you and your longtime girlfriend. I was saying, I'd be like, Sam, you like dating that girl? What's going on? Because otherwise, hey, come by yourself. Enjoy. Like, I think that depending on the nature of...
1: He's an adult. He's not a school boy.
0: So let's say...
1: You can't bring a date?
0: Let's say,
1: a normal adult?
0: I'll give you a great example. Shay, who used to work...
1: No one's trying to leak your wedding. When I say you, I don't mean Rick Davis. I mean the collective you. Your wedding photos to People magazine. You're not Taylor or Travis.
0: No.
1: Well, then why are you limiting this guy to taking a date?

0: why can't he pick a vacant?
1: It has nothing to do with leaking pictures, because it's a head count. It's a, like, you're trying to narrow down the list of
0: people.
1: So he
0: has to sit there and eat mashed potatoes by himself.
1: All right, I'll give you an example. Shay, who used to work here, who abandoned us for, like, some weak competitor.
2: The dude who quit twice?
1: Yeah. I love Shay.
0: I want my goodbye back. Because he came back and left again.
1: Okay. So I love Shay, right? If Shay were to come to my imaginary wedding, he's like a young 20-year-old who hooks up with whoever. Should he be bringing a Tinder date to your wedding, or should he just come and have fun? If you got married, because that's a possibility. I have a question.
0: Hold on, you're downplaying him, and you're treating him like a schoolboy. He's not a schoolboy, and if he's dating somebody and he cares about that person, who are you to make that choice?
1: Let me ask you.
0: I mean, it is your wedding, but he's also going to be like, yeah, well, that's kind of weak.
1: If you were to get married, because that's a possibility, you've been dating your girlfriend a long time,
2: yeah.
1: And you invited Chef.
2: Mm-hmm.
1: Yes, I would say you could take a plus one because he's my friend.
0: No, I'm not going to tell him to roll there by himself like a loser.
1: But you don't think your which would be your wife, you don't think Jordan has pretty girlfriends that Shay might want to meet there?
0: I'd leave that up to him. He doesn't have to bring a plus one. I would tell him that, hey, there's going to be some women there, bro. But if he wants to take somebody, he's an adult. He's not a schoolboy.
1: Well, I
0: get it. You're not going to let a 12-year-old kid bring a date.
1: I only bring this up.
0: An adult?
1: I only bring this up because apparently, again, I'm not a gossipy guy with celebrity stuff. I'm gossipy with our friends, but not with celebrity stuff. I couldn't care less. But there is a story I saw that celebrity and teammate friends of Taylor Swift and Travis Kelce are like, no plus one. And I think it goes beyond Travis and Taylor. I think we've all been to weddings where the bride and groom are like, yeah, we're keeping it small.
0: It's insulting. I'm telling you, speaking of my girlfriend, she was recently invited to a wedding, and it wasn't a plus one allowed. She's like, I've known this person a long time, and they're not letting me take a plus one. She's like, I'm not going by myself.
1: Were you going to be a plus one?
0: I would have been a plus one, but she wasn't going by herself, so she didn't go, and it put a major damper on the relationship.
1: You know what I think a better question is also?
0: Who wants to go by yourself?
1: Is it a local wedding or a destination? Like, you wouldn't expect someone to travel alone, but if it's, like, local, I don't know. It's a good question. Your thoughts, plus ones at weddings, that automatic? I was Sam. Would you be offended if someone invited you?
0: Han Solo?
1: Would you be offended?
0: Get it? Solo?
1: Yeah, Han Solo. Another good one.
0: I got Mando on the mind, bro. Mando on the mind.
1: Sam, if people invited you to a wedding, yeah, Sam, no plus one. Would you be offended?
3: No, I've gone to weddings by myself. It's
1: like when you went to Bershey Boys' wedding.
3: Yeah.
1: He's one of your best pals. Did he give you, hey, Sam, just you or plus one?
3: I think I had the option to. But, like my girlfriend lives out of state. I didn't ask her to come out, fly out. She doesn't even know Bershey.
0: That's a situation, but you still have the option possible, right? Like, you know, to limit someone that you consider a friend to not be able to bring a date.
1: Listen,
0: I think that's small.
1: I hear you. It just, if you have a lot of single friends.
0: And then telling someone who has a family that they can't bring their kids. That's also such a disrespect.
1: All those plus ones and all those kids and cousins make what could be 100 people, 250 people. And unless you're paying, as Colin in Canada pointed out, the price per plate sort of shooting up based on Covino's theory.
0: Yeah, because everyone thinks they're the Kardashians, I guess, and they're too big for, they're too good for kids. Kids are a part of the family. Aren't you supposed to be spending events like that with your family?
1: A wedding reception
0: are the
1: is about,
0: kids not part of the
1: a
0: family?
1: A wedding reception is about an open bar,
0: I felt
1: a dance
0: very
1: floor.
0: Much a part of my... That's the only reason I know my cousins.
3: Rich is...
0: We'd go to, like, a family events.
3: Rich is more like Sandals Resort, and Covino's more like Holiday Inn.
0: Yeah.
3: Like, how about that?
0: But aren't the cousins supposed to, like, rummage around and run around together?
1: But
0: how do you know your family members if you're not invited to the main family events? It's like,
1: but
0: you'll invite coworkers, but you won't invite your family.
1: You don't look at a wedding reception as like
0: no.
1: Open bar and dancing and adult time.
0: No.
1: What do you? Family. How's Uncle Hank supposed to get drunk and put his tie around his head if he has to watch his kids?
0: The kids are supposed to laugh at Uncle Hank. I was at all the
3: sit
0: weddings.
3: At their own table, or they have their own little conference room with their toys.
0: I watched all my family members make fools of themselves dancing like idiots.
1: Is it true that if you get married, you said you would put Sam at table 9 with all the mutants?
0: You're there with Cypher and Sam, no offense. But you could bring a date.
1: Great. Wedding single reference.
0: Wedding single reference.
1: We've gotten Cindy's wedding.
0: Whoopity doo! Jinx. All right. So, based on Taylor Travis, apparently there's no plus ones for certain people. How would that rub you as an adult? What are your thoughts on that? That's where we're getting at.
1: And then
0: the side note is kids.
1: Kids.

0: Like, I have a theory. When I go on vacation, but that's the thing. When I go on vacation,
1: you're gonna tell
0: your sister or whatever, or like close family members, they can't bring their kids. People you see every day, whatever. These kids raised you when you were a kid, but now you're too good for their kids.
1: I have a theory too. When you go on vacation, you can tell me you don't pick kid only no kid resorts.
0: Yeah, well, there's an option. There. Why not?
1: I'm not mad or upset if
0: I see kids on the beach.
1: Oh, I'm furious.
0: I mean, then you're a jerk, dude. I don't know what to tell you.
1: No, it's because if you go away with your kids to Disney and vacations and everything, if you go on that random, like, adult only, you and your wife, you want to see someone else's kids when you're trying to.
0: I see people with their pets at the supermarket. I can't see their some kids at the beach.
1: I don't get that.
0: Are they not humans?
1: I don't understand where you're getting at, man.
0: Not all weddings are child appropriate.
2: Rich, you would have been a great dad in the 80s.
0: Listen, what kind of wedding
2: you Shut up with? Over there. You're to be seen, not heard.
0: Yeah, I don't want to see someone else.
1: X-rated wedding?
0: I don't want to see someone else's kids. When
1: X-rated.
0: When once a year, grandma comes into town and my wife and I take a no-kids vacation, you think I want to see your kids? If I'm saying leave my kids behind,
1: don't tell me you love kids and justify how much you love kids if you're so allergic to them when you're drinking a margarita.
0: Then when do you have adult time? If you're saying vacations and weddings, all these kids, I have kids everywhere. When do you have, like, Steve Unleashed time?
1: To me, they're just part of life.
0: I mean, when you grow up with big family and kids everywhere, they don't really bother me. They're just sort of there.
1: They're
0: fun to pick on.
1: Only when they go off to band camp or horse riding camp, and then you have, like, a week or two.
0: I don't know. No one swept us, like, under the rug or threw us in the closet because it was adult time growing up. We just played with the other kids. I don't know how you were raised. Like I said, I think there's major cultural differences.
1: Also,
0: I wasn't like tucked away, like, oh, get the kids out of here. They're killing my buzz.
1: How are you supposed to get a buzz when you're trying to watch kids?
0: You're allowed to. You know what I did? You'd fall asleep on the chairs at the wedding. You fall asleep on the chairs. You're a kid. You're not like a mutant animal.
1: I feel like parents today, it's so different because I'm closer to like you guys. Like, we grew up around the same, you know, time.
0: Yeah.
1: You're a little older than me, but like, I didn't need to be taken care of. Like, my parents, like, they, like, trusted
0: around.
1: Me to, like, not do anything crazy. No, don't walk out of the venue, you know. Like, occupy your, or entertain yourself. And, like, kids now, they have to be, like, entertained by everything, a tablet. And, like, and it's, like, that's a difference if it needs to be addressed.
0: Yeah,
2: our parents gave us our own set of keys.
1: We were, like, self-sufficient. Yeah, I was a latchkey kid.
2: Walk home, even though we're a town over.
0: So, I think it's a cultural difference and generational difference, you know, when people start thinking like that. Kids. I get it. Plates get expensive. But you know what? Guy, old school Guido Italian guys like my dad, he was like, F you, my kids ain't invited because I was going to pay for my kids anyway. But now you're telling me what I can and can't do with my own kids? Then screw you and your wedding.
1: I have a question. Have you ever been to a formal event
0: where you hear a kid crying in the background?
1: It's called life, man.
0: Or you could avoid that.
1: Yeah.
0: And like I said, cultural differences. You think people are like, oh, man, this kid's really bringing down the whole vibe. Had like a big
1: dude, when you're in, when it's like, we're gathered
0: it
1: here
0: happened.
1: Today to celebrate
0: yeah,
1: Scott.
0: Funny. It happened.
1: We're here to celebrate Scott and Cindy, and all of a sudden you hear, wah, wah,
2: well, Rich,
1: wah.
2: Good parents get their kids out of wherever they're at if the kid starts crying.
0: Yeah, it's just they're there. Like, what are you going to do? I don't understand. Things like that happen. It's life. Like, everyone thinks their moment is so spectacular and special. God forbid a baby cried. Oh, it's ruined. Dude, if those type of things happen, man. I don't get it. So anyway, you're not Taylor and Travis. I kind of understand where they're coming from because they want a sense of privacy. They don't want any random at their wedding. So I understand that there's a reason for that because they got scumbags who probably want to sell this stuff to make money and profit off of them.
1: You know,
0: I get that.
1: What,
0: but not everybody's living that life, even though they think they are.
1: You know what Lisa
0: Everyone's
1: chimed
0: a
1: in.
0: Star of their own weak-ass low-budget film.
1: Lisa said, what about moms that never get a chance to dress up and not
0: That's
1: have to?
0: That's their discretion. Then let them leave their kids at home.
1: Okay.
0: Simple.
1: Okay.
0: All right, anyway. Travis and Taylor, your thoughts, guys. Everybody does have an opinion.
1: Guys getting all mad about it. Guys getting all mad about Taylor Swift's wedding over here.
0: No. I get mad when, like, you know, people try to put limits on, like, that's your family. That's insulting. Hey, you guys can come, but your family can't.
1: What do you mean?
0: So I can travel without my kids?
1: Family.
0: I get it. You know, it's all easier said than done, right? But there you go. We got to play some games.

0: kids loud or no? These, what is it, like, Pictionary? Candyland? Kavino wants kids loud. So, guys, coming up next, we're going to play Chutes and Ladders.
1: Are they allowed at the barbecue? Because we got these C&R summer grilling aprons.
0: No, not at Rich, no kids at Rich's barbecue. Please, I'm the league leader in hosting this party. So then what's the problem?
2: Yeah, like, I got to give Rich credit. Rich, you host a lot of gatherings where there's a mix of adults and kids.
0: What I'm saying is when that rare occasion happens, a wedding or a vacation or a formal event, don't get a babysitter.
2: It is nice if they're like, child care is available if you wish to bring your children. How about a nice compromise?
0: Yeah. I look back and some of my fondest memories are being a kid at those events. You're now leaving. Now everyone's choosing to leave because out of that. You're going to feel no connection to your family if you didn't do this.
3: Who's going to recall the Shirley Temples?
0: But anyway, we got to play this game. All right. Last one's dead. Our favorite. 877-99 on Fox. 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
9: But as we grow older, right, as adults. The kid thing, look, it's all you said and done, but you've gotten married. I have too, unfortunately, but yeah, in Vegas. So what do I know really about
10: fun fact
9: a wedding, right?
10: Fun fact, Elvis married to me.
9: That, you know what, that's not true.
10: True!
9: He says that all the time, that's not true. He was there.
10: But he
9: if you know how Elvis, the Mexican Elvis, sang to him at his wedding by
10: in Vegas.
9: By the way, now that's a complete lie.
10: Didn't he
9: Elvis? That's a lie.
10: Last
9: but you know, it's all easier said than done. How I feel is one way. The actual truth and outcome is another. 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

0: right, it's time for a game we play every week. It's called Last One Standing. Hit it!
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2: 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Oh! 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
4: Last One Standing.
5: All right, I have 4 categories ready to go if needed, a tiebreaker. Each contestant gets 5 seconds to stay alive in the round. If you run out of time or answer incorrectly, Iowa Sam takes you out with a buzzer you do not want to hear. We keep battling until you are the last one standing. If you win 2 of the rounds, you are the top dog. Here are the contestants. 13-time winner Steve Covino right
0: Yo,
5: over there.
0: Yo, VIP, let's kick it.
5: Next to him, 20-time winner Rich Davis.
6: Ding, ding, ding, ding, ding, ding. Bam, bam, bam, bam, bam, bam, bam.
5: And the leader in the clubhouse, the top dog, 45-time winner, Dan Byers.
0: Jeez.
7: Can I take this somewhere off?
0: You could. He'd still be the lead.
8: He's so tired of winning.
5: All right, and let's go to the studio line, see who's playing for a CNR prize package, including that new CNR summer grill and apron. Yeah. Scott in Wisconsin was the first through. What up, Scott?
9: Yes.
0: Scott,
9: how
0: you doing? Hey, buddy.
5: Scott, what do you do for a living, though?
9: CI manager.
0: Nice.
5: What is that?
9: Continuous improvement.
5: Oh, cool. Okay. In for spot, by the way. Ian is the fact checker during this game, so
0: Ian.
5: Be patient. Yeah, Ian will check your answer.
0: Once again, they got that extra fluorescent light on Ian. Look at him.
8: He's glowing.
7: He looks great.
0: Glowing.
7: I do want to mention this. I've got news on a wide receiver that just got a huge payday on the other side of this game.
0: Ooh. That's a tease, Steve.
7: The average annual salary will be the third highest in the National Football
0: League.
9: Wow.
5: All right, when I say your name, the clock's going to start. Here's the first category. Harden's Bakery. As Rob Parker says, we're talking turnovers. You have 5 seconds to name an NBA player who leads the association in most career turnovers in NBA history. We'll take the top 25. Covino, you're up first, starting right now. Go.
8: Yeah, I'm going to say LeBron just because of longevity.
0: Yeah. LeBron is on the list. He's number one.
5: Oh, Rich.
0: I say because he's just a ball handler and played a long time, too. Kobe Bryant's on the list, I bet.
8: Kobe is on the list. He's number 6.
0: Yeah.
5: Fire. James Harden.
8: Harden's number 4 on the list.
5: Scotty.
9: Shaq.
5: Says
8: Shaq. He's on the list, number 20. Just snuck.
0: Wow.
5: Oh, we're on a guess. We're on a roll. Covino.
7: I need a good answer. I should say my good guess. Good answer.
10: I'll go with Jason Kidd.
8: Jason Kidd, number 7.
5: Good one. Rich.
0: Really funny. That was what I wrote down. So I'll go Chris Paul.
8: Chris Paul. He's not here.
0: Wow.
5: All right, Byer.
7: Russell Westbrook.
8: Westbrook's number 2 on the list.
5: Oh.
0: Damn you, Byer.
5: Scott.
9: Kareem Abdul-Jabbar.
8: Nope, Kareem never
5: wasn't
8: did.
5: Wasn't a ball. All right, Covino.
10: AI, Allen Iverson.
8: Allen Iverson is here. He's number 23.
7: Kevin Durant.
8: Kevin Durant, number 9.
5: Back to Covino.
10: Rich has his shorts. John Stockton.
8: John Stockton's here. He's number 5.
5: Oh, battle on our
8: Stop
5: hands.
8: Stop staring. Stop gazing.
7: Oh, gosh. Steph Curry.
8: No
5: Not
8: Steph Curry.
5: Covino gets that right.
0: What? Bam! Damn.
5: Ian, tell us some of the obvious names we didn't get.
8: Other ones, there was Charles Barkley, Dwight Howard, Dwayne Wade, Hakeem Olajuwon, Isaiah Thomas, Karl Malone, Magic Johnson, Moses Malone, Patrick Ewing, Paul Pierce, Robert Parrish, Scottie Pippen. Pippen.
7: A lot of big guys.
5: Yeah, I was going to say, because I thought because of the Kareem not being on there that maybe the big guys didn't touch the ball.
0: I'll be honest. I had assumed point guards would be the leader.
5: Yeah, exactly.
7: The only one I thought was maybe Wade. Otherwise, I wouldn't have got any of the other ones.
0: Yeah, good one. Good one, Cove.
5: All right, so Covino on the board. We go to the second category. Finals destination. Finals destination. You have 5 seconds to name an NBA player who leads the association in most career games played in the finals. Most career games played in the finals. We'll take the top 32, which is 33 or more games. All right, Scott, we're in reverse order. You go first this

0: starting right now. Go.
1: Jordan.
0: Yeah, I believe he's at the bottom of the top 32.
2: I don't see him on the list here.
0: Yeah, yeah. Really? 35. You see him there with Pippen?
3: Whoops, if he's 35, and we're doing top 32, there's a 35.
0: Oh, 35 games.
3: Oh, okay.
0: Yeah. Cool. Okay, fine.
3: All right.
4: But hold on. Ian thinks he's on the wrong page, so give him a second. This is
2: okay, I got it.
0: He's got it.
3: You got it. And Jordan's on the list?
0: He is.
3: All right. Bill Russell.
0: Yeah. Number one, Ian. You see him up the top?
2: No, I don't. Am I on the wrong list here?
0: Oh, okay. It's okay. I have a list in front of me, so I'll do my best to double host and check the list.
4: I love how Danny can't do both to begin with.
0: Really, Rich? You think it's that easy?
3: How about this? How about Ian go into
2: the
3: studio?
2: I do see Bill Russell, but I don't see Michael Jordan still.
3: Okay.
2: So,
3: okay,
2: so gotcha. I don't know if that's...
4: The list is compromised.
3: Do you want to go get Danny's list while Danny does it?
2: Sure.
3: Yeah. Quick, go grab it.
0: Yeah. Come on in.
4: Meantime, Magic Radio. You think in the meantime I'd be thinking of these and I haven't put them?
0: Yeah, Rich. You get a...
4: You can do an extra time.
0: Get a cheat clock here.
3: 3, 2, 1.
0: See, Covino's smartly writing down a couple of ideas there.
4: It's most NBA final appearances, right?
0: Yes. All right, Ian's got the list there.
3: It's games played.
0: Games played. Yes.
4: Yes.
2: All right. We got our act together.
0: Yes, we do.
2: Who are we picking up?
0: Let's see. We left off on DB. So, let's see. Oh, Ian's got my order there.
4: Ian's had plenty of time.
0: All right, Rich, you're
2: okay.
0: Up.
2: Steph Curry. Steph Curry is here.
0: Covina.
2: No one said LeBron James, right?
0: Nope. You did.
4: Got it.
2: LeBron's here.
0: All right, back to you, Scott.
1: Magic Johnson.
2: Yep, Magic's also here.
0: Yeah, 50. Fire.
3: Kareem.
2: Kareem, yep, made it.
0: 56. Rich.
4: Klay Thompson.
0: Yeah, right there at the very bottom, Ian.
2: Yep, good catch. He's there.
0: 33 games. Covina.
4: Pippen.
2: Scottie Pippen.
0: Same as Jordan.
2: Yep, he's there. Your favorite Broadway show? It's not about Scottie Pippen, that's weird.
0: Scott.
1: Barkley.
2: No, don't think he's here.
0: Sorry, Scott.
4: Sorry, Scotty.
0: Fire.
3: Tim Duncan.
2: Tim Duncan's here, yep, yeah. 34.
0: Rich.
4: I'm going to go Tony Parker.
2: No Tony Parker.
4: Oh!
0: Covino.
4: Shaq.
2: No Shaq either.
4: Games played?
0: That means Fire wins out.
4: DB!
2: Oh, man. I'm surprised about Shaq. That is surprising.
3: Larry Bird? Is Bird on there?
2: Larry Bird. Here, I'll just run through some other names on the serve. Sam Jones, Jerry West.
4: Oh, man.
2: John Havlicek.
0: Yep.
2: Elgin Baylor,
4: Derek Fisher,
2: Bob Cousy,
0: anybody
2: Kobe
0: say
2: Bryant.
0: Kobe?
2: No one said Kobe.
0: Wilt Chamberlain.
4: Wow.
0: Yeah,
1: Robert, are you on the list?
0: Draymond Green.
4: Dang.
3: So the cutoff was 35 games, or what was the last?
2: It was 33.
3: So 33 games.
0: That's
3: interesting.
4: Yeah, I should have said Kobe first.
3: Because if you played an average of, say, 6 finals games, you'd have to appear in about 5 NBA finals, depending on.
0: All right, well, Covino and DB on the board. We go to the third category, so we're 2-way tie right now. Third category is called Boast as the Host. You have 5 seconds to name an MLB city who has hosted the All-Star Game between 2011 and 2025. Think about that for a second. Where was the All-Star Game last year, for instance? All-Star Game city between 2011 and 2025. Covino, you are up first, starting right now. Go.
4: Atlanta,
2: yep.
0: You took the easy one off the board. Rich.
4: City Field. Mets.
2: Yep. 2013.
0: There you go. By the way, 2020 was canceled. All right. Fire.
3: Dodger Stadium.
4: Yep.
0: Yeah. 2022.
2: Yep.
0: All right, Scotty.
1: Yankee Stadium.

0: guys remember that after COVID? Denver, yeah. Coors Field. Before COVID, Cleveland at Progressive Field. Nationals Park was in there. Miami, San Diego, Cincinnati.
1: You said Arizona. That's there.
2: I said Arizona. We're here.
1: 2011.
2: You son of a... Oh, we got to go to sudden death or something.
3: You want
2: to
3: listen?
2: Oh, no. You fought too hard.
1: Oh, no. All right, let's go to DB's update, and we'll make sense of this on the other side.
2: That's all good.
4: What's I want to hear about this receiver.
1: What's up, DB? Yes, what receiver got the payday, Dan?
5: Drake London of the Atlanta Falcons. 4-year extension with $141 million. The extension by for London breaks down to $35.25 million annually. That's only behind Jackson Smith and Jigba. And Jamar Chase for average annual salary puts him just north of Justin Jefferson of the Minnesota Vikings. So Drake London, $83 million guaranteed part of that extension, according to multiple reports. The Rams introducing Myles Garrett today. Head coach Sean McVay was there and was asked, what's the likelihood of Aaron Donald maybe making a decision to unretire and play along that same defensive line as Garrett?
3: Here's what I would tell you guys overall, too, is... You know, Aaron's a guy that I stay really close and in touch with, and I know the respect that he has for Miles. Talk to him about the opportunity to be able to bring him on board. If Aaron decides he wants to dust him off at the age of 35, I bet you he could still do it at a pretty high clip.
5: There are a couple of other signings in the NFL today. The Steelers and edge rusher Nick Herbig have agreed to terms on a 4-year extension worth $100 million. The Seahawks and defensive end Derek Hall agreed to terms on a 3-year, $42 million extension with $21 million guaranteed. And Packers running back Josh Jacobs, present for OTAs today, a week after he was arrested following an alleged domestic assault. Prosecutors have yet to determine if Jacobs will face charges after turning himself in last week. No Aaron Judge tonight for the Yankees against the Guardians, out with a sore shoulder. Tonight will be game one of the Stanley Cup final between Carolina and Vegas. They skate in Raleigh at 8 o'clock Eastern time. Tomorrow night it's game one of the NBA finals. Spurs and Knicks from San Antonio. Knicks center Mitchell Robinson, according to ESPN, will have to play with a brace on his broken pinky finger. Robinson says he's going to go. The report says the Knicks still need to medically clear the center to play from the injury that was suffered away from team facilities. Guys, back to you. Yeah.
2: Thank you, DB.
1: DB, a broken pinky. Now, I'm not being insensitive, because that could be the most a paper cut could hurt. But imagine not being in the NBA Finals if you have a broken pinky. Like, you'd have that would be like...
2: You're all in.
1: Your reputation would suffer if they had missed the NBA Finals. Broken pinky.
5: Right. And they don't necessarily need a scoring.
1: Exactly. They need a presence down the court. Thank you, DB. Do we want to do a conclusion of this?
0: We are going to do sudden death. Yeah.
1: Okay, perfect. We'll do that next. Right here, Covino and Rich, Fox Sports Radio.
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0: Now, the host of Last One Standing, a very special Tuesday edition, Danny G!
3: All right, yeah. Phoenix was there in 2011 for the list of All-Star Cities.
0: You know how we know, for real. We were there doing the Bushwhacker, Rich and I. And yeah. I remember we were above the pools in the outfield, and that's where we interviewed Reggie Jackson, and I couldn't stop looking at his nose hair.
1: Yeah,
0: that's how I remember.
3: All right, so this tiebreak is between Covino and Beyer. Are you ready?
1: All right,
4: let's do it.
3: What is the NFL record for most passing yards in

0: trash can. I've got mine.
1: I got it written down to be fair, too, without hearing anything and basing it off the fire. I see
0: the
1: answer.
0: Who wants to go first?
1: Let's go with DB.
0: 548.
2: Okay. Cool.
1: 580 is what I wrote. Not that it matters what I wrote, because I'm a loser anyway. But I wrote 541. I feel like I know what I'm doing.
0: The actual retail number of passing yards. 554 yards set by Norm Van Brocklin for the L.A. Rams in 1951. DB is the winner.
1: Right. Wow. Wow! Son of a... What did you guess again?
0: 548.
1: You were like within... You got the double showcase showdown. You won both.
0: 6 yards off.
1: I knew it was five. Had to be five something. Like, I knew it had... Man! So I just overshot a little bit.
3: Camino, but I was thinking, you were right, but it was the play was called back.
1: Or else I would have won.
0: Yeah.
1: Dang it. Well, hey, you won fair and square, DB.
3: Another one.
0: Nice ending there.
1: And, hey, you know what? I'm going to salt this loss, but I want to get excited for tomorrow because it's a Wemby Wardrobe Wednesday. It's a Wemby Day Wednesday where we're going to do our best Wemby impressions, dressing like Wemby because he's on the big stage tomorrow. This could be, as you said, Rich, the start of a legacy or the start of the coolest run for the New York Knicks.
3: I agree. It's the beginning of Wemby Mania or the Knicks break a 50-plus-year-old amazing curse and New York explodes in excitement. I have a question for you guys. DB, before you wrap it up, your guess, because you might know. That 500-yard quarterback performance is amazing. There's one quarterback that's done it four times, a couple that have done it two times. Brees has done it twice. Brady's done it twice.
1: Al Bundy, I think, did it once.
3: Al Bundy did it once. Who did it four times? Same generation. A quarterback in that same generation.
4: Totally blanking.
3: AFC.
4: Right now.
3: AFC.
4: Phillip Rivers? I don't.
3: Good guess. Same cloth. Ben Roethlisberger.
2: Oh, big Ben.
3: Four 500-yard games. Listen, we'll see you guys later. Arrivederci, baby.
1: See you in the promised land.
3: Goodbye.
1: Goodbye, guys.
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12: 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Packers running back Josh Jacobs returned to practice after last week's arrest following domestic abuse allegations. The NBA Finals start Wednesday. The Stanley Cup Final has Game 1 tonight. In an hour, it's Vegas at Carolina. The Hurricanes just eliminated Montreal. Vegas with an impressive sweep of number 1, Colorado. 4 WNBA games tonight. At the French Open, number 2 Alexander Zverev won his quarterfinal. To Major League Baseball, the Yankees are hosting Cleveland, but Aaron Judge of New York out with bruised ribs and a sore shoulder.

0: One guy is happily divorced. One guy is happily married. One guy gets called daddy by his three beautiful daughters. One guy gets called daddy after a credit card approval. One guy won a state high school basketball championship. One guy only covered a state high school basketball championship. One guy's been inducted into three halls of fame. One guy has only mopped a hall. Does this seem weird to anybody else?
1: Anything.
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6: That's right. 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
6: Woo-hoo!
4: That's right. 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
4: At least when people are still awake. 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
4: Always remember...
0: The Odd Couple was filmed in front of a live audience.
11: Sweet Oopini. Yeah.
4: There you go. Let's
10: Viva
4: go.
10: Viva Mexico.
4: Let's go, big show. Let me welcome in my co-host. He is... Kelvin Washington.
6: That's right. What up, man? Happy Trash Talking Tuesday. You remember that. They didn't give my man his perfect game.
4: Yes, that was the terrible game. My big thing is...
6: That was June 2nd, 2010 in Detroit. That's why they showed me today.
4: The problem with it is, if you're the umpire, it's real simple. And you're at first base, before the batter comes up with two outs and a chance at a perfect game, you have to say to yourself, Kelvin, it's real simple. Bang, bang, play, he's out. And you don't get it. Bang, bang, play, he's out. No one's going to argue with you. You're in Detroit, a bang, bang, play at first base. No replay. Do you get me?
6: Yep.
4: Like, but you have to go in with that idea.
6: You're right, because
4: I don't know how you can be in first base and not think that.
6: You'd rather bang bang it and be slightly off than epic historic. We got to make documentaries about it. Oh,
4: Jim Joyce has to live with that. Yeah. Like that, like his whole career. Like, you keep, it's always going to be when they do his obituary. Like that's in the second paragraph.
6: It was 16 years ago today. That's why they're showing
12: bang bang.
4: That's right. No doubt. All right. It is the Odd Couple. And, man, what a show we have for you on Trash Talking Tuesday. Don't forget to check us out on YouTube. That's right. You can watch us live right now. Yes, we both got on very light colors. Elijah, is this bad? People have to adjust their...
6: Elijah said it's bad.
4: Thumbs down. I'm sorry.
6: I try not to wear... I know Elijah wore old colors. Yeah, no, you got what yours is. Bro, you look like you went to heaven.
4: Got the other way?
6: No, you got your wings. You and, what's his name, Sam, whoever?
13: Who is it?
6: The guy, Ray, who?

0: Raymond Burr?
1: Sam, my God.
2: Never heard of him.
0: Raymond Burr?
3: By the way, Scotty at the other job took me telling you he was going to take without me making fun of you yesterday. And he did a little promo thing. I told you he does it.
0: He does it.
3: He took you talking about Raymond Burr versus Jesus. Mm-hmm. And let all the spectrum people hear name.
0: You work with a heathen?
1: Yes, I do. You said every day.
3: Every day. Every day.
1: All right, just search Odd Couple FSR on YouTube. Make that happen. All right, let's welcome in the Odd Couple crew because we wouldn't be able to do this fine radio program without them.
3: Who we got?
1: Rob G is our producer.
3: Bud Mexican?
1: Rob G is our producer.
3: Bud Mexican?
1: Okay. USC Chris is our engineer today.
4: Bud Mexican is the one I do not have here, so okay. We finished with a 900.
3: I think Rob G, to be honest with you, he deleted it.
1: What I'm going to do is I'm going to make a board for when people fill it.
3: Wait, you're going to make it?
4: There is one.
1: I'm
4: going to
1: make a board, and it'll be button. You'll get the script. Button 1, 2, 3, 4, and there'll be
0: Bud Mexican.
1: 1, 2, 3.
3: You're going to make
4: it. There
3: it
4: is.
3: I feel like that's 1,000% going to be Alex.
1: Bud Mexican.
3: Alex is about to get hit.
1: What are you trying to do? You trying to think like I'm not tech savvy?
3: Before you can say it, yes.
1: Steve DeShager's at the anchor desk. He'll keep us updated throughout the program. And, of course, Elijah is our social media group. So there we go. All that and much more. All right, Rob G, I'm just tired of all this rambling. I mean, it made me throw up in my mouth today when I had to hear Aaron Donald chiming in. I thought he was retired. And
3: I thought you loved out of Aaron.
1: I don't like the retired ones. And when Aaron Rodgers retires, it'll be a different story.
3: Okay, gotcha. Okay?
4: But you like Aaron Burr?
1: Raymond Burr, which
4: brother.
1: You stop?
4: Okay, anyway, yes.
1: Raymond
4: Sam
1: Burr.
3: It was Sam. I thought it was Sam.
4: The one Aaron that Rob doesn't like, Aaron Donald. When Myles Garrett got traded to the Rams, the next question in everybody's mind was, damn, Myles Garrett was standing in line. It'd be incredible. So, Shady McCoy, who played at Pittsburgh, where Aaron Donald played, hey, you know, protected with AD. You know, he may or may not want to come back. We'll see. One of his former teammates, Michael Proctor from the Rams, said, you know what, I got some intel. My guy's staying ready. He don't got to get ready.
3: Now, that's facts.
4: But Pat McAfee got Aaron Donald on record. Had a text exchange, which you read on air today during Pat McAfee's show. McAfee sent him a text saying, hey, I'm thinking about coming back to play with the Rams. Here's what Aaron Donald said. Quote, it for sure got me thinking. 35, removed 2 years ago. Got to see if that fire can light that.
1: I got news for you. I got a fire extinguisher, and I'm going to keep the flame extinguished. Please, just go home. Stay with your family. You were tired. Guys, kill me with this. I don't understand it. Seriously, because it takes a lot for you. It's something you've done as a kid all the way. When you step away, it speaks volumes. It really does. And now I'm talking about like the Brett Favre who never really, he was like, I'm retiring. He never really quit and then came back. It was just conversation. He didn't take a year or two off and then come back. I just don't understand. You know, just because someone texts you or whatever it is, Aaron would not have quit if he didn't feel that way. He has the perfect life. You know why? He went out on top with a championship. Bing. He got his big contract playing in the National Football League. Bing. He's got his health. Bing. Your kids, your family get to have a young dad around and all this other stuff. All of these things are winning. What you can do is come back, get hurt, not play well for people to look at you and go, man, I remember when he was really like the best player in the league. Okay. Or Matthew Stafford has 4 snaps and bust something, and then the season's over, and you're there playing for what? I don't get it. Aaron Donald, don't do it. I would rather you go work at McDonald's than come back and play for the Rams. I'm dead serious.
3: Don't be dead serious.
1: At least there.
3: The man got a chance to make, first of all, crazy money.
1: Forget it. He's already got money. He wouldn't have left if he needed money. He wouldn't have left. A lot of NFL players, and you know this, they drop dead at 55 years old. There's a lot
3: that
1: goes into it. He did not quit because he couldn't play. It's that he thought it out and made a right decision. It wasn't like I was unfulfilled because I never won a Super Bowl.

0: You mean when he retired?
1: No, no, no.
2: No, he had the brain part then, right? When he retired, that's what it was.
1: Now,
2: man, listen to me, Rob. Everybody can't have a. You know, this is my 40th year. You know, this is my 35th year. You know, this is my. Are you going to 45? You're going a year 45 in this business.
1: Yeah, but I
2: know
1: not,
2: what I'm saying is.
1: But,
2: so,
1: but when I'm ready to retire, which
2: I believe,
1: believe. You think I'm gonna come back?
2: No, not in this capacity. I think you'll find something.
1: No.
2: But the only reason why I do believe you is because you have been, you are very stick-to-it. I'll give you that.
1: Everything I tell you that I'm working on, I'm going to do.
2: I'll give you that.
1: I'll give you that.
2: You get that on that. Daffy, huh? I'll give you that. Now, what I'm saying with Aaron Donald is this. A couple of things. One, the reason I brought up how long you've been doing this is there are times where athletes realize this is the smallest window to a professional career. You're going 45, I've been in it 21 years, I can go another 20 years, and so on and so forth, right? We're blessed with a career. Al Pacino's still acting, he's what, 106? Clint Eastwood gotta be 100.
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5: Paducah Chiefs baseball is on the air on 99.5 The Fan. 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
7: Good Tuesday evening, ladies and gentlemen, here at Brooks Stadium, Paducah, Kentucky. The Chiefs are back as they look to play their second complete game here at home. They were shut down here at home on opening day, in which they were set to play

problem. That game only going two innings. Chiefs led 4-0. That game will be resumed at a later date. But for now, the opponent is the Henderson Flash. This is the first meeting this season between the hometown Paducah Chiefs and the Henderson Flash as visitors in this ball game today. Now for yesterday, Paducah's 2-0 record was challenged at Hopkinsville at Tiger Field in Hopkinsville High School. Unluckily, against the Hoppers, Paducah, despite their 2-0 lead early after a Javon Andrews two-run home run, would fall 10-5 to the Hoptown Hoppers after a game where Paducah looked like they had things going, some pitching miscues, and some wonderful hits by Paducah that just happened to be hit directly at people, left them with the unlucky side of that game. Now for today's game, I'd like to first look at the starting lineups for both teams. First for Henderson, their leadoff will be Waldrop. He wears the number 80, play center field. Batting second, Tatum. He wears the number 6, he'll play second base. Mineo is going to bat third. He will wear the number 22. He plays left field. He is a top hitter, from my understanding so far, for Henderson. I've heard other teams talk highly upon him. He's a left-handed hitter at Abrazos Christian in Texas. And he apparently can hit the ball really, really well. So we'll have to see today what our pitching staff here can do against Mineo. Batting fourth, it'll be Greece. Wears number 99, he will play in right field. Batting fifth is Hicks, wearing number 25. He will be the third baseman for Henderson today. Batting sixth is Briggs. He'll be the shortstop. He wears number 11. Wearing number 24 for Henderson. Batting seventh is Prather, the catcher. He's a returning player for the Flash. Schiff will be in the eighth spot. He wears number 15. He will be the pitcher and DH today. And batting ninth, wearing number 17, is Hayden. He will be playing first base. As for Paducah, their leadoff man today would be their second baseman, Maddox Cope, wearing number 23. Batting second will be Austin Spears. The shortstop today wears number 4. Batting third is Trey Dooley. He's a left fielder wearing number 40. Batting fourth is Jack Robinson. He will play right field. He wears a number 34. Batting fifth will be Brett Haas, playing third base once again today after having DH duties yesterday. He wears a number 24. Carson Reed will bat sixth. He will be catching today. He wears a number 3. He had some early catching duties yesterday, a little earlier than we thought we would, as Austin Wilson started the game for Paducah, but after a collision at the plate where he had his legs taken out from under him, it was precautionary measures to take him out of that game and put Carson Reed in. Wilson's shoulder is still a little sore from my understanding. He says he has a stinger, but an off day tomorrow should give him some extra rest needed to be able to come back when we head to full count on that being Thursday. Also, though, with our batting order, batting seventh is Javon Andrews, the center fielder. He wears number 28. He homered in the ball game yesterday. He hit a two-run shot over the left field wall at Hoptown. Batting eighth is Jay Singlin. He plays first base and wears the number 21. And batting in the ninth spot is Matthew Henderson, who made his debut yesterday at second base. He will be the designated hitter today, and he wears number 8. He is from Marshall County and adds to the local talent on this team. Also, speaking of local talent, from Carlisle County is Kason Mitchell. He will be the pitcher today. He wears number 10. He had been assigned to start the game against the full count rhythm here at home on opening day. He went through two innings of work, and he shut them down and got out of a jam early. However, that game will be continued later. Also, though, as we look back to the game yesterday, and Matthew Henderson entering the lineup today, he was 1-for-5 yesterday with some very solid hit balls. Only one of them got down, unluckily. He would have wished to have more. Let's see what he can do today against this Henderson Flash team. Today for Paducah, they enter the game at 2-1. They currently sit third in the early standings here of the Ohio Valley League. And sitting right behind them is fourth is the Henderson Flash. They are 2-2. The last game for the Flash was a 12-1 win over Madisonville, in which they did at home. As for that game, it was a poor pitching performance from the Miners that would kind of push Hopkinsville to an easy win. And what do I mean by easy pitching performance from the Miners? Their starter didn't even finish the inning. He gave up no hits, 5 runs, 5 earned, and he walked 5. Wild pitches.

story of that as today Paducah looks to capitalize on the Henderson pitching that did hold Madisonville to one run. Might I add, Madisonville is 0-4 here early in the season after losing to Paducah at Madisonville. But the pitcher today, being Schiff, will have a lot of responsibility on top of him to be able to keep this hard-hitting Paducah Chiefs lineup at bay as Paducah looks to get back on the right track after dropping their first loss of the season at Hoptown yesterday. Currently sitting here at Brooks Stadium, it is a wonderful day for a ball game. Decent crowd to my left, and below me also pretty well of a crowd. Hanging out to the right side, kind of barren in the stands, but you can imagine that for a Tuesday ball game. It's nothing too out of the ordinary here for a stadium that holds 1,500. It can make any crowd look very minuscule, but a crowd like this today could fill up most of these other ballparks, if not all of them, really, that Paducah plays on the road in throughout the season. I know that last night in Hopkinsville they had a packed crowd, but a packed crowd for them is only about 340. And yes, Paducah is very capable of filling out this 1,500-person capacity stadium. They've done it before. They did it on opening day. There's always these weekend games that they have here at the stadium that bring out some wonderful gatherings of people to come and watch the Paducah Chiefs play, a Paducah Chiefs team that has been very successful as of late. They've been able to push it all the way to the playoffs, usually winning the first round or first two rounds and making, or at least first round, making the second round, that is, in a three-round playoff. They just can't get over the hump to be able to win the championship, but it's getting there. This team is very close to being able to get their first championship in this league. Them and Madisonville, the only two that have not won a championship yet. As for the other teams in this league that have won championships, it has been more numerous for some than others. As for the opponents today, the Henderson Flash, they have one championship to their name that came in 2024. Full count that I mentioned before that Paducah will play next on Thursday, they have three titles, 22, 23, and last season. As for other teams in this league being Hoptown and Fulton, Fulton won the first championship of the official OVO in 2011. They won again in 2013. They have not won since. It's been a long drought for Fulton. And as for Hoptown, their last championship came in 2019. Before that, they had won in 2016. That was by their overall record because that year the playoffs had to be rained out. And in 2012, Hoptown, the Hoppers, picked up their first championship of this league, which is a tie between them and Full Count for the winningest teams still currently in this league. Other championships in the league in the past, in 2014 and 2018, it went to Owensboro. They were the Oilers and then the River Dogs, no longer able to exist as they had to fold due to financial struggle a few years ago. I remember them at the beginning of my time here, the River Dogs. Also winning a championships, or winning some championships, was the Boys County in 2015. The Boys won in 2021. My first year here, they won, and in 2017, they had another title. They played at a beautiful park, being League Park. I unfortunately could not make it to any ball games up there in DuBois County, Indiana. It was a ballpark in which it was used in a movie. I believe it was a league of their own. They used the ballpark at DuBois County, League Park, that is now a member of the Prospect League. But for now, I will turn it over to the public address here for the national anthem tonight from Brooks Stadium here in Paducah.

0: Wonderful job, as always, here from Brooks Stadium. The wonderful national anthem singers that we are able to get here to represent the country, as now we will be having our first pitch for today. 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
0: Here at Brooks Stadium, at the conclusion of our first pitch, it was a pitch fired from the mound by a boy that looks to be about 5 or 6 years old. It was a pretty good pitch from that distance. He only got a one hop before it reached Carson Reed, and it hit by about the right-handed batter's box. The coaches and umpires are just now doing their meeting after the first pitch. So Kaysen Mitchell will have to wait to get his warm-up pitches in. And Carson Reed is being nosy right now, listening in to what the umpires have to say. Maybe he'll become a manager someday with what he hears out of this meeting right here. But for now, the infielders are throwing it around the horn. The outfielders working on their tosses as well. Looks like Nathan Botenberg warming up Trey Dooley out there, and the other two in central being Andrews, and in right field being Robinson, warming each other up as well. And the meeting has concluded, and now Mitchell will warm up with Carson Reed, and I will take a break and be right back with the top of the first inning. 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
0: As Mitchell fires the last pitch of his warm-up, we're about to get underway from Brooks Stadium in Paducah, Kentucky, between the Henderson Flash and the Paducah Chiefs. Leading off for Henderson will be their center fielder, number 8. That is Waldrop. I was not able to get a full roster of Henderson from the coaching staff today, but I will do

try to get one for a future game, so I have their last names for now, and we will figure out the players that enter as I go. But as for now, it'll be Waldrop, the center fielder, facing Kaysen Mitchell, the pitcher for the Chiefs today. He wears number 10. And the first pitch from Mitchell. Called strike on the outer half of the plate by the umpire. For today, Paducah wears their white home jerseys. It says Chiefs across the front in red. The hat, the traditional navy blue hat with a red upperside to the bill and gray underside. This one is a called strike for the, now make it 0-2. As for the Henderson Flash, their jerseys yellow with blue sleeves and gray pants with a blue stripe down the side. This pitch is well inside, and they say it hits them. Mitchell pitched one inside, and heading to first will be Waldrop, to the appeal of the umpire that says that the ball came in too far. So now, with a man on, that'll bring up the number two hitter today for the Henderson Flash. That is Tatum. Tatum playing second base, wearing number 6 for the Henderson Flash. As I was saying about their jerseys, it says Flash across the front in blue on a yellow jersey. Blue sleeves, gray pants, gray stripe down the side that ends at about the knee in a point. As this pitch in is a strike, it'll now be 0-1 to Tatum. Batting helmets are blue for the Flash with the H on the front. And Mitchell with a quick pitch over the first base, a quick pickoff attempt rather, and sliding in time is Waldrop. The hats of the Flash today, the visitors, has a blue back to it, white front, as this pitch from Mitchell is well inside, and he has hit another. After hitting Waldrop a pitch, Kaysen Mitchell will now hit Tatum with a pitch, and that'll put two on early for the Henderson Flash. And that'll bring up Mineo, the dangerous left-handed hitter in this Henderson Flash lineup. I have heard three separate teams, of course, for the three that have played them, of course, saying that he is a very dangerous hitter and one to look out for. He has the advantage facing the right-handed pitching, Kaysen Mitchell. Let's see what Mitchell can do. He's got two men on. He was kind of in this situation against full count, but he got out of it then. Let's see what happens now. And the first pitch of the at-bat, this one is well outside, near the paint of the right-handed batter's box, and it'll go 1-0. As I was saying about the hats for Henderson, it's a blue back, white front. So the hat looks to be a blue bill, and it has the Henderson logo, it being the H logo, on the front. But now the 1-0 from Mitchell, runner staying at the, not getting too big of a lead. And this pitch is a called strike in the upper and outer half of the zone, the outer corner. And that'll make it 1-1. There's nobody out in the top of the first inning. Paducah Chiefs, Henderson Flash. Still no score, but runners are on first and second here early for the Flash, both of them reaching via hit-by-pitches. And Mitchell got set to pitch. Somebody's phone went off, and it looks like it kind of got him a little bit, but he was able to turn around and make it look like he was going to throw to second instead. Smart move by Mitchell, if that is what he intended. It looks like it was. And here's the 1-1. That's a ball. It's called on the outside. They say it just missed the plate, so it'll go 2-1. We're at the point of day here in an early game at Brooks Stadium where the sun has made the scoreboard a little bit hard to read. But here's the 2-1 now. Swing and a miss by Mineo. And that'll make the count go 2-2 to the Flash lefty. So now the 2-2 from Mitchell. He looks in to get the sign. And he'll stand up tall, and now he will prepare to deliver, in which he will. This is inside, swing and a miss by Mineo. And that is the first out recorded, and it's via the strikeout for Kaysen Mitchell. Two men still on first and second. That's the first out here in the top of the first inning. And Clark Grease will now come up to bat

Henderson Flash. He's playing right field today, wearing the number 99. He will await the first pitch of his at-bat from the Chiefs righty Mitchell. This one is hit over to first base. England going to field it fair, and he will step on first base to get the out. That is the second out retired here for Kasem Mitchell. However, the runners on first and second, being Tatum and Waldrop, will move to second and third, putting runners in scoring position here early for Henderson. And Robert Hicks, a third baseman that wears number 25 for the Flash today, will get his first at-bat with two away and two on. The runners being at second and third, Kasem Mitchell the pitcher. It's a righty-righty matchup. Behind the plate catching is Carson Reed. And this pitch is up and in to Hicks. This again, reminder, being the second, supposed to be the second start for Kasem Mitchell. His start cut short after two innings, as the game was halted by Mother Nature against full count on opening day. And there will now be 2-0 to the hitter Hicks. A pitch upstairs. Well upstairs. And there'll be runners at second and third. 2-0 count, two away. Top of the first inning from Brooks Stadium here in Paducah, Kentucky. This is now 3-0. Another pitch upstairs by Mitchell. An advantage here for Hicks. There is an open bag at first base, but you have to attack this guy. Oh, yes, he is the 5-hole hitter. This is not a metal bat league like many of these players are used to in collegiate level. Way different using wooden bats, as this is not going to be a called strike on the inner half of the zone. Mitchell fires one back. It'll now be 3-1. And Mitchell will step off. He comes back to his rubber now. He looks into the catcher, Reed. Runners not leading too far. Bigger lead at second base by Waldrop than there is by Tatum, rather the other way around. And this will be ball four upstairs. And the bases are now loaded here early for

the first pitch of this at-bat, his pitch to Briggs. This is going to be outside, and it's called a strike. It's on the outer half of the plate, and the count will go to 0-1. 0-1 count, two away. Here in the top of the first inning, Doc Heidick Field at historic Brooks Stadium, the site of this one. And the bases are loaded for Henderson early. As the second pitch is a beautiful breaking ball by Kaysen Mitchell. Count goes to 0-2, a much needed strike there to the hitter Briggs.

And he prepares, and Richie will now deal. And this is upstairs. And that'll make the count go to 1-2. Henderson and Paducah, kind of a little bit of a rivalry of sorts. Always competing against one another. 2 years ago, Henderson would knock Paducah out of the playoffs in game 3 of 3 at Henderson. This one is down low. Count will go to 2-2. Good block by Carson Reed behind the plate to keep the runners at their positions. So they'll remain loaded. Score remains tied at 0, and it's a 2-2 count with two away. The Deuces are wild in the top of the first inning. As I was saying, Henderson has a history knocking Paducah out 2 years ago out of the playoffs, and a Paducah team that everybody thought had the best chance to win it all. In the last 10, Paducah leads the series 6-4. As this one is fouled away off to the right side over the Henderson dugout. In the last 5 for these two teams, however, favors Paducah heavily. Paducah is 4-1 versus the Henderson Flash. Have been their last 5 games in a series that Henderson leads all time. It's relatively decisive. But now the 2-2 will be redone. This one is down and outside. It'll get past the catcher Reed, and coming in to score

0: Pitching coach Kent Wallace definitely hoping his guys will settle in here after a rough pitching performance yesterday from a couple. Just not what they were looking for here, but they'll get those seasons turned around. But here is the full count pitch. Hit over to second base. It'll one hop and take a second, and I'll be thrown to first and in time, despite the one run that scores. Two are left stranded, and we will head to the bottom of the first inning. Henderson Flash lead 1-0 from Brooks Stadium in Paducah. 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
0: Maddox Cope, the leadoff man for Paducah. From Marshall County is Cope. Let's see what he can do here, as he will lead off this game for Paducah here in the bottom of the first inning. Paducah trailing 1-0 after Henderson put up a run early on a wild pitch by Kaysen Mitchell. They did strand runners at second and third. And the first pitch in from shift to Cope will be a called strike on the outer half of the zone. Maddox Cope, one of two Marshall boys here currently, as he watches the ball upstairs now to go 1-1. Matthew Henderson, the other, he bats in the nine hole today, wearing the number 8. There's rumored to be a third showing up later in the form of Thomas Bagby. But that is to be confirmed later, as this pitch will be outside and the count will go 2-1. Assuming Bagby comes over, he will represent Western Kentucky University, where he plans to go to school this year after just graduating from Marshall County High School, as the next pitch in the Cope will be 3-1. Also supposed to come to this team from WKU is Hayden Alexander, Graves County native, who played for Paducah in two previous seasons. Last year's defending pitcher of the year, and Paducah has some life here early. Maddox Cope, the leadoff walk, drawn, will put him over at first base, and this will bring up Austin Spears, the shortstop from Eddyville. Lyon County, that is. He wears a number 4. My first time here, this being my 6th season, but the number 4 has not been worn by a catcher. As now Spears will await the first pitch of his at-bat, and this will be a called strike down and outside. Some guys that wore the number 4 before,

Before Jack Ford, it was Luke Diamond for two seasons. Before Luke Diamond, it was J.D. Bogart out of Bradley. As this pitch is hit by Spears over to second base. The throw to second is in time to get Cope. The throw to first is in time to get Spears. Late call by the umpire in a very close play. Many fans not happy with that call. And that'll retire two, as it'll now be two away.

0: with two away, here to hit for Paducah in a game that they trail by one. 1-0 the score. Pitches up and in to Dooley. It'll be 1-0. And as Dooley, resident of Tennessee from Rice University. This pitch is outside, called strike. Late called strike. But the count goes 1-1. It appears first base coach Scott Matlock is still trying to get what the appeal decision was over at first base. This ball is grounded to third. It'll be played. The throw to first is high, but in time. And Trey Dooley is retired. And the Chiefs go down 1-2-3 here in the bottom of the first inning. We head to the second inning with the score. Henderson Flash 1, Paducah Chiefs 0. 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
1: Benton Chiropractic is a proud supporter of the Paducah Chiefs and former Marshall County players on the field today. Dr. Zachary Lively has an extensive background in sports rehabilitation and pain neuroscience. They are the area's only provider of research-based shockwave therapy for chronic pain and athletic overuse. For over 15 years, Dr. Zach has helped many of our area athletes get back on the field or on the court, and he can help you get back into your sport or daily activity. Benton Chiropractic, get back in the game.
2: On the basketball court, the soccer pitch, or even the golf course, your crew brings their best, not just for the win, but for that post-game celebration. When victory tastes like Michelob Ultra, it's worth every drop of sweat. And if you don't win, you'll still get the beer. It's just on you. Superior is worth playing for.

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1: Brooks Stadium, the site for this game today. Kaysen Mitchell finishing his warm-up here as they go to the top of the second inning in a game that Henderson leads 1-0. Henderson would score one in the first inning after a wild pitch by Mitchell. All three that reached base were via a walk in some sort. The first two hit. The third that reached, being Hicks, was straight up walked. Mitchell looking for a cleaner inning here. This one will be down and in. It'll bounce off of Carson Reed, and the count will go 0-1. Or rather, yeah, 1-0. That's what I get for trying to talk and keep stats at once. But now the 1-0 is inside, and it'll hit the batter, Praver. The third hit by pitch today by Kaysen Mitchell. And that'll put Praver over on first base. And here comes the pitching DH, that is Schiff. And Schiff will hit for himself as he also pitches. And here is the first at-bat as they will check over at first base on Praver, who had a pretty decent lead. As Mitchell will look over at him. And now he'll pitch to the plate. This one is going to be hit over to second base. There will be no play to second.

0: first is in time. Prater moves to second on a high hopping ground ball that made its way over to second base. Maddox Cope fielding it and getting it over to first base to get the out of shift. But that play will work like a bunt and move Prather to second base. And here is Hayden, the left-handed hitter for Henderson. By far, the most left-handed hitters in a lineup I've seen this season. As he awaits the first pitch of his at-bat. And it's outside from Mitchell to Hayden. Man on second base is Prather. He reached on a hit-by-pitch. There's one away. And we are in the top of the second inning in a game that Henderson leads 1-0 at Brooks Stadium. This one is fouled away. And the count will go to 1-1. Cason Mitchell having some location issues today. All four that have reached base have been via a walk or hit by pitch. Three of them via hit by pitch, one via a walk. One run to show for it for Henderson. As the runner takes off for third, the throw from Mitchell over to third is in time, and he guns them down. Mitchell look to check on the runner over at second base, realize there was no runner. He was halfway to third, smartly turning to third and firing a bullet over to Brett Haas to get the tag is Mitchell. Now there's two away after the poor base running by Prather. As this pitch will be outside, rather it's a called strike on the outside. It'll be 1-2. 1-2, two away. The only man that reached base in this inning, gunned down at third. After he reached on a hit-by-pitch, and here's the 1-2 by Mitchell. Swing and a miss, he gets out of it. 1-2-3, go the flash. Despite the first guy reaching, there is no additional runs, and it's still Henderson 1, Paducah 0, and you're listening to Paducah Chiefs Baseball on 99.5 The Fan.
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0: Schiff still on the mound for Henderson. Now facing Jack Robinson for Paducah. Robinson will see the first pitch as a ball. It'll be down low. It'll be 1-0 to the Paducah Chiefs right-handed hitter. And the second pitch is swung on and missed on a pitch upstairs. 1-1. Now the count to Robinson. As Robinson will step.

step out, and he is now ready for the 1-1. Schiff, a fast-working pitcher for Henderson. This one is hit foul. It is high foul, and it will get over near the Luca Tillman softball field. And the count goes 1-2. So now the 1-2 from Schiff to Robinson. As Schiff deals. Down low. It'll go to 2-2. Schiff, a right-handed pitcher. Robinson, the righty hitter. This one is hit low by Robinson. It'll get past the shortstop, and it'll be down over in the left field. And that is a single here in the leadoff, the top of the second inning for Jack Robinson, a man who needed a ball to land on the grass or dirt either way and get himself on base, and he does it just there to give a leadoff surge for Paducah here in their half of the second inning. And here is Brett Haas, number 24 for Paducah. He plays third base. He hit a grand slam last time we were here in Paducah that propelled the Chiefs to a 7-3 lead over Fulton. It was 3-2 at the time he did it, and that moved the Paducah lead to 7-2 and out of reach for Fulton to catch up to. And here is the first pitch to Haas. Down and outside, it'll go 1-0. 1-0 count. Brett Haas at the plate. There's nobody out. Jack Robinson stands on first base. He's singled past the shortstop over to left field. Schiff, the pitcher for Henderson, he deals. This one is hit by Haas over to shortstop. Diving play, not there. Goes underneath him. Robinson will get into second. Going into first is Haas. And the Chiefs have more offensive life. It was a ball grounded underneath the shortstop. It got into the outfield into center field. It was picked up by the center fielder as Robinson was already at second and Haas already to first. And Carson Reed, today's catcher, will hit with two on, no away in the bottom half of the second inning. Luca trails 1-0 to the Henderson Flash. And here is the pitch from Schiff after he checks the runner at second and Robinson. The bunt is shown, not pulled down. They say it's a strike regardless. And that count will go 0-1 to Carson Reed. So now

0-2 count, Carson Reed, the hitter. First base is Brett Haas, who reached on a single under the shortstop up to center field. On second base is Jack Robinson, who hit the same type of play, but over to left field. Score is 1-0 Flash. This one is fouled away by Reed, and it will get over off the netting behind home plate. Count stays here, 0-2. On deck is Javon Andrews, homered yesterday at Hopkinsville. Over the left field wall, after that he struggled to be able to get anything in play. And it's called strike three on the outer half to Carson Reed.

Here is Javon Andrews. He bats with one away, runners on first and second. Paducah trails 1-0, the go-ahead run being on first base in Brett Haas. The insurance run is at the plate in Javon Andrews. They check Robinson over at second base. Now that's a swing and a miss by Robinson, by Andrews, who reached on a pitch on the outside. 0-1. So here is the 0-1 from Schiff to Andrews. Andrews hits this one well to center. Getting over as a center fielder. He will make the play. There is no tag.